0: authority. 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I'm telling you, disciples, I go fishing.
1: Njawe gulojanka gudole bo njwa sonche de no walodo ene otu minu plontole mi ete yena to ene me na mini zedo bo gododo chi asonche kon divielo nyeje kwe ruche kwe
0: It was at that time Jesus went to see him again.
1: When in Jesus abu amwe.
0: And after he had discussed with him, lovest thou me more than these?
1: When in where the be here you wanna me who gain lekuya.
0: And Peter spoke about loving him.
1: Peter the hubon wanyina okluno dali.
0: He thought he loved the Lord.
1: Ele do mi you wanna okluno.
0: You think you love the Lord?
1: Ele do you wanna okluno ema.
0: You think after all you are forsaking everything you are following the Lord?
1: Enko ben lekuda ibo to okluno kodoma.
0: You think I'm a child? Child of God. So he thought. And now Jesus said, if you do in reality, then love me and feed my lambs. He said, Peter, if you love me indeed, it's not where I find you now. I should have found you. You should be in the place feeding my lambs and feeding my sheep, not at the riverside catching fish. Is that not what the Lord is telling you? That if you love me indeed, it is not that place I found you. On Tuesday I would have found you. I would have found you in a better place. If truly you love me, it is not this kind of discussion I'm hearing you'll be discussing. You'll be discussing better things, heavenly things, Christ-like things. If truly you love me, the service will not have gone 1 hour, 1.5 hours to the middle of the service before you dragged yourself in. You would have been here 30 minutes before time praying to the Almighty to bring heaven down.
1: And
0: so in John chapter 21, and in verse 19, in the latter part of verse 19, and when he had spoken this, he said unto him, follow me. You see, he had spoken to him, then he said, now, I told you before to follow me and you tried, but you didn't maintain the intimate relationship. Now I'm telling you, follow me.
1: Eto hodo na pita romo mi ko done da da ni hodo mi sigba ma hula kono po ene lo na kono po ene ma hula utu e vo hodo ne ti lo hodo mi.
0: Then Peter, turning about, seeth the disciple whom Jesus loved following, which also leaned upon his breast at supper, and said, Lord, which is he that betrayed thee? Peter, seeing him, says unto Jesus, Lord, what shall this man do?
1: Afokoto Peter lele godo monu pronto me Jesu nyu wana jato godo me de hana godo ta konu eton to nlute nuton kombo domo okluno menuwe ehi na de wikia wenenwe Peter do hana do.
0: You see, Jesu Peter was concerned about others.
1: Ele do Peter eko fwa san eton.
0: Am I the one to make all the consecrations? Am I the one to follow the Lord intimately? Am I the one to use all my time, spend all my time, all my money to follow the Lord? Am I the only one to be from city to city? Am I the only one to stand up in the train and stand up in the bus and stand up in the open and declare that Jesus is Christ the Savior? Am I the only one to always be at the singing practice when the others are not doing their part? Am I the only one to be punctual there when others are careless about it? Am I the only one that will always come and be cleaning up the church when the others who can clean up, they appointed us together, they are not doing it? Am I the only one that will do it almost to the point of death? Am I the only carpenter that will make myself available in the local church when they say carpenter should come? I know
2: know so and so, I know such and such. He never shows up. Am I the only one in the service?
1: Nye do kodo mwen a ting pato bo, ndo e lado kon a ting pato le kon ni wabu awa son. Nye do kodo mwen anan wa nyome le kon, nyo dao le kon, uwa mwono wa, be nye do kodo mwen fia.
2: Am I the only one to be involved in leading us fellowship when all these other people can lead us fellowship? They don't show up, they are not interested, they go to their market, they go to their businesses, they go for further education, they go for evening classes. Am I the only one that will die on the job preaching the gospel? So Peter said, Lord, what shall this other man do? Am I the only one that will follow? And in verse 22, Jesus says unto him, if I will that he tarry till I come, what is that to thee? Mind your business. Follow thou me. What is that to thee? Why are you worried about other people? I'm calling you as an individual to come into intimate relationship with me. Follow thou me. The call of God is coming to you as an individual today. It's coming to the wife as an individual. It's coming to the husband as an individual. If your husband is not ready for heaven, you get ready. The Lord is calling you as an individual. If your wife is not ready for consecration, for commitment, for giving yieldedness totally to the Lord, you get ready and you commit yourself to the Lord as the husband. The Lord is calling you as an individual.
1: The
2: other members of the church are not ready for that kind of holiness, deep holiness, great holiness, heart purifying holiness that takes a person to heaven. Don't wait for them. Don't wait for them. The Lord is calling you as an individual. He's saying, come nearer and live a life that is glorifying unto God. This is always the interest of the Lord. And this is what the Lord is calling every one of us to. The call to intimate relationship and fellowship with the Lord. But that call will take something out of you. It will make you to re-examine yourself. Re-examine your family. And see if there are things that are not acceptable in the sight of God. And as you are coming wanting to follow the Lord wholeheartedly, you get rid of those things that are standing between you and the Almighty God.
1: Yes,
2: In Genesis chapter 35. And God said unto Jacob, arise, go up to Bethel, and dwell there, and make there an altar unto God that appeared unto thee when thou fleddest from the face of Esau thy brother. The Lord wanted Jacob to come back to
1: Bethel,
2: the place where he met the Lord before. The place of intimate relationship. The place of deep fellowship with the Almighty. The place of heaven's revelation coming to man. In verse 2, then Jacob said to his household and to all that were with him, put away the strange gods that are among you, and be clean, and change your garments.
1: Halfway, when in where And
2: let us arise and go up to
1: Bethel.
2: Jacob told all his own household. He had to tell them the history. Because he had met the Lord before he got married. Before he got so many servants. Before he had any child. The Lord had appeared to him. He had committed himself to the Lord. He had consecrated his resources to the Lord. But then years had come and gone. He had gone to Haran, he had gone to Laban. And after so many years, quite many things have come into his life. And the wife he married, you know, they also brought something into the family. The relationship with God was no more intimate. And so God called unto him again. He said, Jacob, come back.
1: Go on.
2: Come back to Bethel.
1: Wa Bethel, man.
2: And remember the original fellowship and intimacy that we are together. Oh, Jacob knew that those people are strange gods.
1: Jacob,
2: so he told them, he said, put away the strange gods. He said, be clean. You are not clean enough for Bethel. He said, change your garments. It's not every kind of clothes that we can take back to Bethel. Change your garments. All these new designs and all these new styles and all these things we are bringing back from the outside and we're going to Bethel. These will not get to Bethel. Change your garments. All the things hanging in the ears and hanging in the neck and putting in the finger and putting in the ankle, all these things cannot get to Bethel. We're going back to original place of fellowship and intimacy with God. Change your garments and put away all these things. The hairdo that symbolizes the picture of the athletes of the world. The hairdo that symbolizes all the guys of the world, all the ruffians of the world, all the thugs of the world, all the children and the followers of the devil in the world, all this kind of hairdo for men and women. It says, cut them down, remove them. And if you're a woman, loosen that hairdo and put it as a Christian, because we're going back to Bethel.
1: Oda bibla itinto aye homele oda pipa itinto aye home divile but endo abla anotai di ajoto hono hutole anotai di adugbato anotai di danu wato oda bibla hewana nyonbo mino bla degon don edo mini de popule pose bo dike mini wula wuna do yi Bethel ime.
2: And then in verse 3 he said, let us arise and go up to Bethel, and I will make there an altar unto God who answered me in the day of my distress and was with me in the way which I went.
1: Afatombo mini fombo heji Bethely. Yenasa twang bali do fine la jiwe we. He siomi to nukum viache zang bebo tito finetali hochile kwenye gmoime.
2: And in verse 4, and they gave unto Jacob all the gods, the strange gods, which were in their hands.
1: Afwene, yeso yi vodun jono etinto alo etomele la Jacobu.
2: If we're going back to Bethel, all the strange doctrines were picking up from the roadside, all the strange doctrine were picking up from the charismatics and the Pentecostals and the jumping running preachers and the trotting preachers and the ones that are not serious with the word of God. All those strange doctrines, all those idols, we have to kick them away from our lives and throw them away, because we're going back to Bethel.
1: Ronina mi goje beteli o plon giglo e mi ko mo isan agun meme ko tin divi lepo agun meme charismatic David de popo yeyin to ayo me divi yo ko doctor ne lesinu me adona de plon ne lepo san aloto me na ni to yi beteli.
2: And they gave unto Jacob all the strange gods which were in their hand and all their earrings which were in their ears.
1: Yeso yi fodun jona le tita le to me na Jacob ko to me nu eti to to eto me lepo.
2: People of God, pilgrims to heaven.
1: We don't want to attract
2: the people of the world to ourselves
1: anymore. We are
2: not of the world, even as Christ was not of the world.
1: The earring
2: does not attract the favor of God to your life.
1: God
2: commands against it, he doesn't want
1: it. The dangling
2: one or the little one, the silver and the gold and the brooch and all the one we attach to the coat and we attach to the ear and we attach to the, we pin it on our scarf or we pin it on our tie, God says he doesn't want it.
1: And they may do a woman go, they may do tabla metongo, they may do a wubo metongo to go, cavide me do to abimi doko, emi dolonele, jodomi majulo ye.
2: The golden strap in your wristwatch, it says it is part of what you are copying from the world. It says change it and make sure that you are living a life that is humble, following after the Lord.
1: Golu dea by sito ganto ubo doene, gandwalo to go in a jodokmo, emi to didiso, a homewa ene ma de seson de within that goji beteli.
2: When are we going to get back to Bethel? Jesus said, I go to prepare a place for you. And he said, when I finish and prepare that place for you, I will come again and receive you unto myself. And then we're told that the one removed all those things and then they gave them unto Jacob. Jacob hid them under the oak tree which was by Shechem. All the worldliness you have brought into your life, the drinking, the style, drinking by style, you have brought into your life, get rid of everything. All the parties, birthday party, this naming ceremony party, funeral ceremony party, and wedding party, all these parties, bringing the world in little by little, get rid of them and let's go back to Bethel.
1: Onuwa, chionuwa, vino betonuwa, alowulesi honwe de abeto divi abinyi ko donaton de atowa, but mi ko to yinuyan bo jai honhen wa gumena de kemini honson nwele me.
2: You cannot keep the beer and keep your fellowship with God.
1: Amaga he beer ko kono ko ko
2: jopo talopo me. And the hairdo and the jewelry and all those things that link you up with the world and keep your fellowship with God.
1: You cannot keep on
2: visiting cinema houses and watching those terrible things on television and keep your intimate fellowship and relationship with God.
1: You cannot
2: be going to those associations of the village where they do a lot of things over there. You say, well, we are from the same village and we're all Christians of different conviction, different Christians, a different doctrine and different lifestyle, and still remain there and keep your intimate relationship with God.
1: In Psalm 45,
2: reading from verses 10 and 11, it says, hearken, O daughter, consider and incline thine ear, forget also thine own people and thy father's house.
1: Say here, Vignonu, Lenu, Sodo Toto Aye, one metto titilepo, who Toto etapo.
2: So shall the king greatly desire thy beauty, for he is thy Lord, worship thou him.
1: Moa holna you and I walk away, nae well, Kruno Toe, na here ni, son of sin.
2: You are brothers of the same parents, but you do not take the word of God seriously. It says, forget about them, and you follow the Lord.
1: Atindo memesunu, intovino vito buma. You have
2: sisters of the same parents who are not following the word of God intimately. The way the Lord has given it to you, forget about her, forget about them, and you follow the Lord.
1: Oh,
2: it is your own daughter. You are the mother or you are the father. And this daughter went out to go and take pregnancy. When she delivers that child, if you are a Christian, you will not even get there. You will not support it. Because you are forsaken, you are forgotten those people, you are not going to be supporting the illegitimate children, the illegitimate pregnancy, and you say you are the Christian, you are the one taking care of it. If you're a Christian maintaining your intimate relationship with God, you will say, although you are my daughter, I don't agree with this way of having children. I will not be there.
1: Or you have a son that will impregnate that one.
2: If you are a Christian, on your way to heaven, you will not support that son. You will not be the one that is hiding that the children that they are having, and they are saying, well, they are my grandchildren. No, they are not your grandchildren. Those are children that were born outside wedlock. If you are a real Christian, believing the Bible, standing on the word of God, wanting to go to heaven, you have nothing to do with those children.
1: And here we saw in Megitoba Tindo Visunumbo, Edohona Deton, Edohona Doton, Edohona Deton, but Dohona Petele, Poso in Tome, but you are the village, Amana Yi, Yunado Point, Vivitu, Yeno to Nahe, Pale Pale, Vivide Manier, and no to Ayovu and Yolo Vieneledo, and here Jayolo, Aduna Modonado, Adwa Lotto,
2: Veneleme Blue.
1: He
2: is going to get married to a person that is already married. Oh, and you say, I have to be there in their wedding. If you are a child of God, you will not be there. If you are going on your way to heaven, you will not be there. Oh yes, they will talk against you. They will persecute you. But this is what the word of God is saying. He's saying that all this kind of careless, simple, carnal, worldly living, let us forsake them and go back to Bethel. Look at it in verse 10 again. Hearken, O daughter, and consider, and incline thine ear, forget also thine own people and thy father's house.
1: See, here, vinyonu, lenu, sodo to ato e aye, won meto titile po, po,
2: to ato ta po. To have a retreat. And there are people that will leave us at the retreat. They know the sound doctrine is there. They know the word of God is there. They will go to their people, to their village. They want to go and do something. You are not following the Lord intimately. Other people on Sunday like this, maybe the first Sunday of the month or the last Sunday of the month, instead of coming to church with us, once it's 11:30 or once it's 12 o'clock, they are running to family meeting. This family meeting they are running to, the people will come there. Some of them are Catholics and some of them are Protestants and some of them are Assemblies of God and some of them may be first class, some of them may have all these things. Some will speak in tongues, some will oppose speaking in tongues, and many of them with their cosmetics and all those things, they say, well, since we came from the same village and we are all Christians, we are planning now to go and reach that place, you are a compromiser. Come out of that kind of assembly and come out of that union and forget your people and come into the midst of the people of God. That's what the word of God says.
1: sogan wa si se po mi ko to segbe nde ho gan wo ro po ho gan wi awe ina so nu mro mi je kan ro po beta ton le bo beta mi ton le po eja protestant le tito fine assembly le tito fine renaissance na 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
2: In verse 11, so shall the king greatly desire thy beauty, for he is thy Lord, and worship thou him.
1: Afo we do put mawe okru mawe akoru na nyu na fa pe towe wo okru no towe na hie ni sono se.
2: For some time Abraham had been following the Lord.
1: Mo to jere me Abraham o to hi godo okru na.
2: But unfortunately the wife of Abraham gave him some advice.
1: Bato nwe wa leblanu asieto na khona me de.
2: This advice led to compromise. And God knew that Abraham was no more following as he used to follow. Then in Genesis chapter 17, and reading from verse 1, and when Abraham was 90 years old and 9, the Lord appeared to Abraham and said unto him, I am the Almighty God, walk before me and be thou perfect.
1: When Abraham saw you, we can we photo no coin and meho, Kruno saw Abraham, but the more, but the land the more. Yet you are going to put us into no country
2: here
1: in Pipe.
2: Here we find God saying, Abraham, although you had started following me, but this is not intimate enough. This is not deep enough. This is not what I'm looking for. You are not perfect yet. Walk before me and be thou perfect.
1: Ilewe, Jihua, we told the land Abraham to the more, oh, to Hiro Domino, Bomoshi.
2: Let's now go to point number 2. Consecration and surrender of true believers. The Lord is expecting that we'll be consecrated unto him. If we have become slack in our faith, slack in our commitment to the Lord, slack in our conviction of the truth. Slack in walking step by step after thus says the Lord. Slack in the way we interpret and apply the Bible to our lives. And we're no more completely in the center of the Word of God. The Lord is calling us back to consecration and surrender. In John chapter 6, there was a time Jesus preached a straightforward message like this. And he told the people that were following after him the kind of commitment he expected, the kind of yieldedness he wanted, the kind of obedience to the word of God he desired, and the kind of Christian experiences he wanted them to have. For some of them, they didn't want to be that serious following after the Lord. They didn't want to be heart, body, soul, mind, future, present, past, everything completely for heaven. They didn't want to be totally buried in God and totally merged and totally submerged and totally baptized in the Lord. They wanted a little of the world, a little of God. A little of heaven, a little of the pleasures of the world. And when they heard a straightforward message calling them to intimate relationship with the Lord, so intimate they will eat his flesh and drink his blood. In John chapter 6 and in verse 60, many therefore of his disciples disciples, when they heard this, said, "This is an hard saying. Who can receive it?"
1: Ene utu susu to nuprante tala me huna yese yedomo oho isi utra lawe menwe sogase.
2: So deep intimacy with Almighty God, this is hard.
1: Huna yese silo susu ho juat on yedomo oho isi ekbaudedi.
2: Being totally separated from the world and even detached from your relatives and being totally given unto God, they said, "This is hard."
1: Na betoni klan de do vona yehom utra so de do vona henwe tala ah yedomo oho isi a udedi.
2: Being so holy and so righteous that anywhere you see sin, whether in your brother or in your sister or in your daughter or in your son or in your parents, anywhere you see sin, you say, "Count me out. I'm not going to support you."
1: Oh, better than we were some more. Philip, we did money and other days again to Novietomes, again to Novion with Thomas, again Sunumes, again Meditoleme, and I don't palate palling your mind to put on your waterme, Demido for some yemen, my gallon out on your wame.
2: Some of the disciples of Jesus couldn't take the word of God that seriously.
1: Oh, no plotter Jesu Tolema, you hold of Viverum.
2: And in verse 66, from that time, many of his disciples went back and walked no more with him.
1: Afo Kande Quaton, no plotter.
2: Oh, they said, "If the price of getting to heaven is that high, I can't pay that price." If the demand of God to get to heaven is that high, I can't meet that demand. If that is what fellowship with God implies, I better cut off my fellowship with God and keep in fellowship with my sinful relatives. And so many of his disciples could no more walk with him on those terms of intimate relationship with Almighty God. In verse 67, then said Jesus unto the 12, "Will ye also go away?" And the question is coming to you this afternoon. Will you also go away? Some people already have said that is too hard, I cannot stay. The price is too high, I cannot pay. The demand is so great, I cannot meet up. Not to love the world, neither the things that are in the world, not to have any intimacy association with those kind of clubs in the world, to have a change of dressing, a change of appearance, a change of lifestyle, and to be so clear cut, they will even call us fanatics. Some people said they could not bear that. And so Jesus asked the 12, "Will ye also go away?" Look at verse 68. Then Simon Peter answered him.
1: Now,
2: read it after me. Read it out loud after me. Lord, to whom shall we go?
1: Now
2: has the words of eternal life. And we believe and assure that thou art the Christ, the Son of the living God. Look at the answer that he gave and look at the answer you are giving. Peter saw some of his friends saying, "Peter, are you staying? I am going." Peter saw some of the people that no human being can take this on the face of earth. "Peter, are you still there?" And Peter said, "There's nowhere to go. I'm staying. I want to get to heaven."
1: Peter
2: and he spoke as a spokesman for the rest of the disciples. said, Lord, where do you want us to go? Pharisees don't preach like this. The religious hypocrites that just want our money but they don't want to get our souls to heaven, they don't speak like this. Compromising preachers that only want money but they don't want to help us to see the Lord in the final day, they don't preach like this.
1: He said, Lord, to whom shall we go?
2: Thou hast the words of eternal life, and we believe, and we are sure that you are the Christ, the Son of the living God. Jesus answered them, have I not chosen you 12? Oh, praise God that you are chosen. You know, that's the mark of those who are chosen. How do you know those who are chosen? You discipline them, they say there's no other place to go. You correct them sharply, they sit down there, they say there's no other place to go. You preach a straightforward, hard message and all the people are trembling, say, I don't think I will wait, I don't think I will say, and they sit down there, they say there's no place to go. That's how we know the mark of the people that are chosen by God. The Spirit of God is telling them that all the trusses you women are wearing or you are wearing for your daughters and all these things you are piling up for yourself and for your daughters and for your people, you'll go and get them and burn them up in fire. They say, oh Lord, give me the grace to do it. I'm not strong, but help me. That's how we know the people that are chosen. So Jesus said, have I not chosen you 12? And one of you is a devil. I pray none of us will be devil. You know the devil, Judas Iscariot, he will hear all the word. He will not even go out. He will not even go to toilet while the preaching is going on. He will stay there, but in his heart he will say, I know what I will do. I will not do that. May God not allow you to be a devil.
1: You know Judas Iscariot.
2: He's the one that will say, why is he preaching like that? I'm going to betray him. I pray God will not allow you to be a devil. A person that will be hearing the word of God. The word of God that will make you to get to heaven. And then that will have hatred in your heart for the preacher of the truth that is trying to help you to get to heaven. The one that is looking for money, that if I have to sell Jesus Christ, I will sell him and get money by all means. The devils are the people that make money their God. I pray God will deliver us.
1: The consecration
2: and the surrender of true believers. Look at Ruth chapter 1 and in verse 16, and Ruth said, entreat me not to leave thee or to return from following after thee, for whither thou goest I will go, and where thou lodgest I will lodge. Thy people shall be my people and thy God shall be my God.
1: Nehemiah
2: was telling Ruth an upper.
1: Naomi to hold on Lutiko up.
2: He said, you can go back to your people. I am going back to Bethel. I'm going back to the land of promise. Naaman was saying, I made a mistake, a very costly mistake in coming to this strange land. I am going to the land of our God.
1: Naomi to di donya ko chinwa bo wa igba jono eji sigba ngoja igba diwe we ton lo suji.
2: Naomi was saying, husband is dead, my two sons are dead, I am the only one remaining, but I will not die in exile, I will not die in a strange land. Before I die, my feet will touch the land of the people of God.
1: Naomi to di domo asuche koku o visun chawele koku bo nko so tin ta igba jono ton ji sigba na goya igba pagwe ton lo ji maraku ta igba jono ton ji sigba wepo na doku na ja igba cheji dandan wepo na doku.
2: Maybe you left the congregation of the people of God. And you've gone into a strange land. And you know the various things that have happened to you outside there in the land of Moab. Will you not do like Nehemiah? And say, I'll go back to the promised land. I'll go back to the land of plenty. I'll go back to the land of the Bible. I'll go back to the land of the Word of God. I'll go back to the place where they preach the Word in the face value without fear, without favor. And Opa and Ruth said, okay, we're going with you. And Naaman said, consider the price you are going to pay. If you go back with me, are you going to get married? If I should have hope and say I will get married today, even if I have a son which I cannot guarantee, are you going to wait until that child is grown up to marry? That means waiting for the next 20 years before you get married. Are you going to wait for the next 25 years before you get married? If you follow me back to the land of the people of God, you're leaving certainty for uncertainty. In fact, as we're going back, I don't know where I will live, whether it is going to be a ramshackle house or anybody is going to have mercy upon me and give me a room, I don't know where I will stay. And
1: Orpah
2: said, so the price is high like that? So he said, Naomi,
1: Naomi,
2: I love you, but the price is high. So she said, bye-bye. We may not meet again. This may be the last I ever hear from you. Oh, he said, and I would have loved to go with you. But see how high the price is. So she went back. And Naomi said unto Ruth,
1: now me saw the Lutido,
2: and said, your sister-in-law has gone back. Gone back to her people. And gone back to her idols. Will you not also do the same? Are you going to follow me to this place? The road may be rough. The possession may be very low. The accommodation may not be good enough. We don't know what we're going to see when we get over there. And Ruth said, I know all that. Entreat me not to leave thee, or to return from following after thee. Where thou goest, I will go. Are we ready for that? I said, are we ready for that?
1: No,
2: brothers and sisters, heaven is high. Heaven is holy. Traveling from earth to heaven we will sweat on the way. It will take prayer. Sometimes it will take fasting. Sometimes this body you'll need to bring it under. It will take overcoming temptation. It will take enduring persecution. Sometimes even the church will discipline you. What are we going to say about times of hunger? Times of sickness. Times of being ridiculed by people. Getting to heaven. Oh yes, you are going to pay the price. The devil is not going to make it easy. He knows he's going to hell himself. And you say you want to get to heaven. He will send people to lie against you. He will send people to blackmail you. He will say things that when you hear like this, your head will be turning. So Nehemiah was telling Ruth

0: asor donami da holo supo na susublo endo meropo gewe kota igbaji na to swa holo nye nyewe melo nye na so swa ho ene lo.
1: Keep on going where thou goest, I will go.
0: De donu koto fi aje lo nye na yipo hiepo.
1: Where thou lodgest, I will lodge.
0: Ye hie jewe nye na je.
1: Your people,
0: metuele,
1: they may be poor,
0: yes, or gangbagba,
1: illiterate,
0: yes, or ganguvino,
1: and the people of the world abuse them that they are stinking.
0: Better I home and less or gato zuzuedo, ye
1: people,
0: metuele,
1: they are not of my tribe.
0: Ye my
1: akotiamo, understand their local language,
0: manyo beto, ye no duamo,
1: but thy people,
0: iba metuele,
1: shall be my people.
0: You and I meche,
1: thy God,
0: Jihue,
1: the holy God of heaven,
0: Jihue, who we will not on,
1: the God of Abraham, I seek. And Jacob.
0: Abraham, Jacob, Isaac,
1: thy God. Even the one that allowed your husband to die, allowed your sons to die because you came to the strange land. That same God that is of purer eyes and to behold iniquity, that God will be my God.
0: Where
1: thou diest, I will die. My following the Lord today is not a temporary decision. It will be until death do us part.
0: Ikodo okulu no chete egbe maye egbe tokeda mo adavo kukla nyepo hiepo.
1: And there will I be buried.
0: Inewe na dimido.
1: It may not be the denominational Orthodox Church burying ground. It may just be at the backyard, and they may not be able to carry me back to the Moabite village. But where you die, there I will die, and there will I be buried.
0: Eso gan no mai ayigba fi eno di se no le do abi o teme wele ton dia mo so gan do nugo to fi depo wena zemidra eso so gan no mai mo abi le si ayi ti o di te wena zemi fi de pepe de duwe to fi ne wena di yen lo sudo.
1: And it says the Lord do so to me and more also if aught but death part thee and me.
0: E o kuno ni wa mo po yen po ye po adavo kukla ye po yen po.
1: That's the consecration of the true believer.
0: Me de klan do fo yi so nugo ton ni en.
1: As the consecration of the people that want to make it on the final day. That's the consecration of those who are waiting for the sound of the trumpet at the rapture. Those people, the devil cannot deceive them. The devil cannot turn them around. The devil cannot discourage them. The devil may take anything from them. They say, devil, take anything you want to take, I'm going to that place. You cannot threaten them. You cannot make persecution to make them to go back from the Lord. They say, let the devil do his worst and let the persecutors do their worst. I am going to the land of promise. If you tell them that I'm going to take promotion away from, they say, take promotion. If you want to take it, take money. If you want to take it, drive me out. If you want to drive me out, take the key to the house. If you want to take it, I have decided I'm going to heaven and nothing will turn me around.
0: Men elewe ko mak pebo endo anase si dagasan lo eton si anaya question ye si anaya nuti do beton so ye si ye rokpon de pepe ajona ye yi divi enye jeyo lome o lowe notan chin to bafukura na doje.
1: Family people will say when you are going to get married, we will not be there. When you die, we will not be there. It says whatever you do, I don't worry, I'm going over there.
0: Afa o kenu yetole fami yetole so gando endo atalo na wule mi mena wa fine endo atere wa kulo so mena wa ti odi teto yi na do ene man to climate on de pepe jiro mi mi wa o lo we yen je yi.
1: I want to tell you now the reward of consecrated saints.
0: Wa do na do alede tin na ye de de do fo na fo no le.
1: This Ruth became one of the great great grandmothers of the Lord Jesus Christ.
0: Be ayen do luti do pe lesun nono da ko Jesus Christ ton anyo e.
1: It pays to follow the Lord. Today may be the day of persecution, but tomorrow is going to be the day of reward. Today they may trouble you and trouble you and drive you here and there, but tomorrow is going to be the day of reward.
0: You
1: see Paul the apostle? He went through more than what you are going through. But he made up his mind he was going to get to heaven at all costs.
0: Are
1: you going to get to heaven at all costs? I said, are you

0: going to get to heaven at all
1: cost. In
0: 2 Timothy chapter 4.
1: Timothy
0: reading from verse 7.
1: I have fought
0: a good fight. I have finished my course. I have kept the faith.
1: Therefore,
0: there is laid up for me a crown of righteousness which the Lord, the righteous judge, shall give me at that day. And not to me alone, but unto all them that love is appearing. I don't know the last message I will preach before the trumpet sound. You don't know the last message you are going to hear before the trumpet sound. Here we are today, and I see you sitting in the congregation as just like ordinary people. It may be that the next time we see one another, it will not be here. It may be up in the sky. And then I will see your faces shining with the glory of God. And I will see the garment sown from heaven that the Lord has enclosed your way. Maybe the next time we meet like this, it will not be like you are sitting down like ordinary people like you are seated this afternoon. Maybe I'll see you up there with crowns upon your head. Maybe I will see your stars in your crown. And I will say, sister, you made it. That persecution, that temptation, your husband flogging you all the time, tearing your Bible, that boss that said you will not get to heaven. Sister, you got there. And you will say, brother, come and see my mansion. Maybe you will take me to your mansion. And you will show me that big mansion made by God. Better country. Where angels cannot stay. Maybe I will see you there. And see your mansion. And see your crowd. And then we will rejoice together. And say, thank God you didn't backslide. Thank God, although the message was hard, but we made it. We're going to make it. The Lord will take us there. Why are you sorrowful? Why do you want to backslide? Why are you looking back? Why are you turning back? Very soon the trumpet shall sound. Very soon there'll be crown on your head. Very soon you'll be wearing the white garment. Very soon you'll be living in that mansion. Rise up and let us talk to the Lord in prayer. Rise up and let us talk to the Lord in prayer. And say, Lord, I'm going to endure till the end. Lord, I'm going to endure till the end. I have laid my hands on the plow, and I will not look back. I have laid my hands on the plow, and I will not look back. The devil may do his worst, I am traveling home. The unbelievers may do their worst, I am traveling home. The persecution may grow hotter, but I'm traveling home. They may deny me promotion in my place of work, but I'm traveling home. My husband may be quarreling and fighting, but I'm traveling home. My wife may be threatening to pack out, but I'm traveling home. Jewelry will not tie me down. Worldly dressing will not tie me down. Television will not tie me down. Worldly party will not tie me down. The cinema houses will not tie me down.
1: Cinema
0: The drinking will not tie me down. Money will not tie me down. Politics will not tie me down. The things of this world will not tie me down. I'm traveling home. I am traveling home. I am traveling home. Whatever they saw in the extended family will not tie me down. I am traveling home. The Lord is coming back for the saints of God. The Lord is coming back for those who are holy and righteous. The Lord is coming back for those who will not compromise. The Lord is coming back for those who are holy and righteous. Let's speed up our journey. Let us run faster. Let us walk faster. Let us pray more. Let us preach more. Let us consecrate more. Let us yield ourselves to the Lord more. Let us surrender more. Let us forget the world more. Let us follow the Lord. Let us follow the Lord. Maybe the next time we see one another, it will be in the mansions up in the sky. Pray and get ready. Pray and get ready. Pray and get ready. The Lord is coming. Will you be there?

0: Let's close our eyes for prayer.
1: Our
0: God in heaven, we thank you for this worship service. Thank you, Lord, because of the strength you give us in the inner man. I thank you, Lord, because of the call you give unto us. And you raise up the standard before us, the standard of life, the standard of holiness and righteousness, and the standard of the teaching of your word that you hold before us every time. And you grant us the grace and the inner strength to be able to do and to be able to accomplish what you have called us to do and to accomplish. We're asking, O Lord, at this time again, as you reveal to us your mind and your way, that your word will be precious to every one of us in Jesus' name. That none of us will count your word as a strange sin. But the word will be something that we delight in. With all our heart, with all our soul, with all our mind. So that, Lord, we will be doers of the word in Jesus' name. Grant us, Lord, understanding in the word, and the heart to be obedient to the word, that we will be an inspiration as well as a great good influence on the lives of other people. Thank you, because we know you have answered. Jesus' name we pray.
1: Jesus,
0: give me another amen.
1: Naniche devo me.
0: God bless you as we come to the word of God today. The children of Israel were the people of God that the Lord had called. And the Lord had made it very clear, very plain to them, the standard of heaven. And the requirement of the word of God. In fact, this area of the word had been revealed to them from the very beginning of that nation. A holy nation, a peculiar people. And then eventually prophets came, leaders came, preachers came, and revealed the same thing unto them. And broadened it. And explained it very well to them. But the children of Israel came to the point in their lives that those things became strange in their ears. And then we come to the New Testament. And when the word of God came to the people, unfortunately, some of them said, we have seen strange things today. Look at Hosea chapter 8 verse
1: 12.
0: I have written to them the great things of my law, but they were counted as a strange sin.
1: Yenwala onu foto awona eso oseche me shigba yehiye di onu jono de.
0: The Lord spoke to the children of Israel.
1: Opuno the whole of Israel itole.
0: And he revealed to them his very mind.
1: Esa do jureto hiye.
0: Unfortunately, they were so far removed from the way of the Lord.
1: Shigba wa leblando ye de so aliho opuno toji.
0: Proverbs chapter 22, verse 20.
1: Ho weta konukwawe afokoto.
0: Have not I written to thee excellent things in counsels and knowledge? That I might make thee know the certainty of the words of truth, that thou mightest answer the words of truth to them that sent unto thee. The Lord was telling the children of Israel, I revealed excellent word, so that you will take it in your life. Not only that, you will pass it on to the coming generation. The people that come to ask from you what you have learned and what the Lord requires. And it's one of those things we're looking at today. One of the deep revelations of God that you do not hear in many places. You do not read in many books. And you do not have from many preachers. I'm talking to you today on the heavenly minded Christian in this present
1: To even think
0: that the present world in which we live is an evil world. It's a dirty world. It's a defiled world. And don't you know that the Christian is in the world, but is not of the world.
1: The Christian is to a yeho meshigba yema ya yeho ton.
0: And that is to be totally different.
1: But enakbovo blebu.
0: Separate from the people of the world. For them, it's a strange thing.
1: Buna klan de do vohana beto a yeho menule onu jono de wene ye.
0: And yet, this is the excellent word. That the Christian, though in the world, will not live, will not act. Will not dress. Will not do anything like the people of the world. The heavenly minded Christian in this present evil world.
1: Christiani he tindo monyana o loton to ayo difie to me.
0: In Galatians chapter 1, I'm reading to you from verses 3 and 4.
1: Galatia ta titan afo atokwe netokwo.
0: Grace be to you and peace from God the Father and from our Lord Jesus Christ.
1: Jomi opo jijo opo son jiwe wo to de kuro son Jesu Christi okulon metode.
0: Who gave himself for our sins that he might deliver us from this present evil world, according to the will of God our Father.
1: Those
0: two verses talking about the grace of God and the peace of God coming from the Father and coming from the Son and coming down unto us. Changing us. Transforming us. Making us different from the world around us. It's looking at the world like a dirty well. And everybody's sucking in the dirty, poisonous water in the well.
1: But mele posoto siso siso do odo o big b o sin dota big b netome.
0: And then here comes a hand from heaven.
1: Siba alodewa toso lome aga.
0: And it's because of the grace of God. And because of the love of God, He reaches down into that dirty well of the world. And He rescues us. And He removes us from that dirty water in the world. And that's why you need to understand, when you come to Christ, the Lord changes you, transforms you, converts you. And then you begin to see the world in its real right perspective. That it's dirty. It's evil. It's deadly. And if you are saved, if you are born again, you are delivered out of that evil world. In James chapter 1, verse 27. Pure religion and undefiled before God and the Father is this: to visit the fatherless and the widows in their affliction, and to keep himself unspotted from the world.
1: Since we magbele to jiwe we nukonwe na dono dratochi ovipo asuchi osile kupoto nukumbia yeto mekuro na do wola ede mado dihoson ayonde.
0: It's still telling us that the nearer you get to the world, the more unqualified you are for heaven. Because when you come to the Lord, He calls you out of the dirty world. He says you must now have the grace of God in your life. So that you are kept by the power of the Lord from the dirty, evil world. In Colossians chapter 3, I'm reading from verse 1. If ye then be risen with Christ, seek those things which are above. We are Christ seated on the right hand of God. Set your affection on things above, not on things on the earth. For ye are dead, and your life is hid with Christ in God. When Christ, who is our life, shall appear, then shall ye also appear with Him in glory. How do you know whether you are heavenly minded or earthly minded? Where your heart is, that's where your treasure will be. What interests you? What makes you happy? What makes you joyful? Are there things above or things on the earth? And the things that interests God,
1: The
0: things that God approves of.
1: The things
0: that glorifies God, honors God.
1: Those are the
0: things on which your heart is now set.
1: A
0: true Bible Christian is a converted man.
1: Living on
0: earth, he is heavenly
1: minded. The
0: world is evil through
1: and through.
0: And worldly people are evil and sinful in their heart and
1: their lifestyle.
0: But Christians are the children of God.
1: We
0: are kept by the power of God from the pollutions of this present evil world. When you talk about the true Christian, there are three things that mark out a true Christian.
1: Number one
0: is called out of the world. Number two is cleansed by the blood of Christ. Number three is controlled by the Spirit of God.
1: You are
0: talking about a true believer. Number one is called out of the world.
1: It tells
0: us in 1 Peter chapter 2
1: verse 9.
0: But ye are a chosen generation, a royal priesthood, an holy nation, a peculiar people, that ye should show forth the praises of him who has called you out of darkness into his marvelous light. The number one thing that characterizes a real Christian, that first thing is called out of the darkness in the world. Number two is cleansed by the blood of Christ.
1: We're
0: told in 1 John chapter 1 verse
1: 7.
0: But if we walk in the light, as he is in the light, we have fellowship one with another, and the blood of Jesus Christ, his Son, cleanseth us from all sins.
1: Shigba emi o le zizonle to hehon medile e o to hehon medo miti do kondo kwako mino zopo ohun Jesu Christo vieto tonso klo miso nyina le po me.
0: What then is the second thing that characterizes a real child of God?
1: Eto en wa weto he di wa lo Christian iton.
0: He is cleansed by the blood of Christ. Number three is controlled by the Spirit of God. In Romans chapter 8 verse 14. For as many as are led by the Spirit of God, they are the sons of God.
1: How
0: do you know a child of God?
1: How
0: do you know a real Christian? A person is not controlled by the flesh, but controlled by the Spirit. A person is not controlled by the world, but controlled by the Lord. A person who is not controlled by his sinful tendencies, but controlled by the Scripture. Those are the three things we're looking at as we divide the message to three parts. Number one, called out of the world to please God. Called out of the world to please God. Number two, cleansed from worldliness to promote godliness. Cleansed from worldliness to promote godliness. Number three, controlled by the Lord to propagate His glory. Controlled by the Lord to propagate His glory. I come to number 1, called out of the world to please God. The real Christian who has repented of sin and he has received Christ the Savior, he is the person that is a called out man, the called out woman, the called out boy or girl. Actually, the word church means called out. The church, the assembly of called out people. And so that makes the Christian a called out man. And he called out woman. John chapter 17 verse 6. I have manifested thy name unto the men which thou gavest me out of the world. If you are not yet out of the evil world, you do not belong to Christ yet. It is when you come out of all the evil practices of the world, then you come to Christ. Thine they were, and thou gavest them me, and they have kept thy word. These are the people that know the Lord. There's an inner strength. And there is the grace of God in that person's life. He is able to obey the word of the Lord. Look at verse 14. I have given them thy word, and the world has hated them, because they are not of the world, even as I am not of the world. You understand what that is saying? If you are a Christian, you are Christ's one, will be as Christ. I pray not that thou shouldest take them out of the world. What does that mean? I pray not that thou shouldest take them out of their schools. Let them keep on going to school, but it will be different when they get there. They'll still live in the city, but they'll be different from the people in the city. I'm not praying that you'll take them out of the police force so that no Christian will be a policeman. Let them remain in the police force, but they will be different from the policemen of the world. I'm not praying you'll take them from the army. Let them remain in the army, but they will be different from the soldiers of the world. I'm not praying that you'll take them out of the market. Let them remain in the market, but they'll be different from the people in the market. I'm not praying that you'll take them out of the village. Let them remain in the village, but they'll be different from the people in the village. That's what the Lord is saying. Don't take them out of the physical world. Yes, keep on living in your street. Keep on living in your community. But you are the light of the world. In verse 16, they are not of the world, even as I am not of the world. In John chapter 15, verse 19, if ye were of the world will love its own. If the world actually loves you, then you don't belong to Christ, you belong to the world. Your language, your family lifestyle, your festivities, your celebrations, the places you go, the things you drink, and the things you put in your mouth. Everything. If the world loves you, then you belong to the world. You are not out of the world yet. Don't tell me you are born again if you're still chewing what you were chewing before, the hard drugs. And if you're still taking your cigarette and marijuana, don't tell me you are born again. When you are born again, there is a mighty difference in your life. The very fact that the world is frowning at us, that's the evidence that we belong to the Lord. And the very fact that, you know, the worldly people will not want to come to our church, and they say, I prefer that other church downtown.
1: But you know, the one you and I could,
0: I prefer that other church on the mountain. But that one they call Deeper Life. No, we hate that one.
1: I'm a Deeper Life.
0: That gives us a mark that we actually belong to the Lord. They hate us. And they want to keep on embezzling money.
1: Yes,
0: they want to keep on in their fraud. They want to keep on in their worldliness. Because of that, they will not accept where we stand. And that is actually a pass mark for us. Because it shows us if the world is rejecting us, then we belong to the Lord. If the world is accepting you, then you belong to the world. In 2 Corinthians 6:17, wherefore come out from among them and be ye separate, says the Lord. And touch not the unclean thing, and I will receive you, and will be a father unto you, and ye shall be my sons and daughters, says the Lord Almighty. In Ephesians chapter 5, reading from verse
1: 3.
0: But fornication and all uncleanness or covetousness Let it not be once named among you as becoming saints.
1: Yeso yolo nye toto mi cheche mba blo dile jena me uwele do.
0: Between boys and girls.
1: To ahulipo depe posi cheche.
0: Between young men and young women.
1: To jojale cheche.
0: Between married men and married women.
1: To asu ke dasipo meko masupo.
0: Neither filthiness, nor foolish talking, nor jesting, which are not convenient, but rather giving of thanks. For this ye know, that no unmonger, adulterer, that is it, no unclean person, no covetous man, who is an idolater. A covetous man is an idol worshipper, is worshipping money, is worshipping material things. He can give up the Bible because of gold and silver. And he can abandon the worship of God because of material things.
1: He's
0: worshipping those material things. That's an idol worshipper. Idol worshipper and idolater. They don't have any inheritance in the kingdom of Christ and of God. Let no man deceive you with vain words. For because of these things cometh the wrath of God upon the children of disobedience. Be ye not therefore partakers of them. For ye were sometimes darkness, but now are ye light in the Lord? Walk as children of light.
1: Na me ule kwen zivlo da ishi ba divi emitoz. Mikozu hihoto kruno me minos izonli kredi uvi hihoto le.
0: For the fruit of the Spirit is in all goodness and righteousness and truth.
1: Na sisen gbigboton ti to dagbik wakbo dodopo po nubok lepo me.
0: Proving what is acceptable unto the Lord.
1: Minoti dona uko nuyan lo keihla ukruno.
0: And have no fellowship with the unfruitful works of darkness. Be different. That's the mark. That's the evidence. You belong to the Lord. Be different. What do you think of the people that finish church on Sunday like this? And then immediately after the church service, they go to a kind of village meeting. Catholics are there. Traditional worshippers are there. Traditional churches are there. And they say we come from the same village. And then they'll be drinking their palm wine, but I will not drink, but you are part of it. And they will be saying all that they are saying, but you are part of it. And all they are out here against the other village. And against the other community, against the other clan. They are planning against them, but you are there. Have no fellowship with the unfruitful works of darkness, but rather reprove them. For it's a shame even to speak of those things which are done of them in secret. But all things that are reproved are made manifest by the light. For whatsoever doth make manifest is light. Look at verse 14. Wherefore he says, awake thou that sleepest, and arise from the dead, and Christ shall give thee light.
1: For we
0: are
1: for
0: he
1: In
0: Acts of the Apostles chapter 2 from verse 40. And with many other words did he testify and exhort, saying, save yourselves from this untoward generation. It's a generation that is not thinking right. It's a generation that is not acting right. It's a generation that is not living right. It's a generation that is not behaving right. It's a generation whose heart is turned towards evil. Then they that gladly received this word were baptized, and the same day there were added unto them about 3,000 souls. And they continued. That's the secret. They continued steadfastly in the apostles' doctrine and fellowship and in breaking of bread and in prayers. As we talk about these people that are called out, what do they come out of? Number one, they come out of the abominations of the world. Number two, they come out of the affections of the world. Number three, they come out of the ambitions of the world. Number four, they come out of the association of the world. How, what can we tell about somebody saying, I'm a worker in the church, and it still belongs to those associations? Come out from there. Number five, come out of the agitations of the world. You know, the worldly people, you know, they get what they want to get from the government. You know, they twist the hand of the leadership so they can get what they want. Number six, come out of the amusements of the world. Number seven, come out of the apparel, appearance, adornment of the world. Look at it one by one. Come out of the abominations of the world. In Deuteronomy chapter 18, reading from verse 9. When thou art come into the land which the Lord thy God giveth thee, thou shalt not learn to do after the abominations of those nations. Anywhere you go, you might travel out of your country here and get to a West African country. They have the abominations. Or you might go to the West America or Britain or France or wherever. They have their own abominations. When you get to the land, remember, you are a Christian. First of all, you are a Christian before you even think you are a Nigerian. Or before you think you're an African. Or before you think you're a Westerner. You are a Christian. As a mark that you belong to the Lord, you will not partake of the abominations of that land. Every profession has its abomination. If you're a policeman, there are abominations in the police force. And if you are a market woman, there are abominations in the marketplace. If you are a civil servant, there are some abominable things that are done. If you are in school, there are some abominations in those communities, in those schools. In the teaching professions, there are abominations that are carried out. As a child of God, you come out of the abominations in that profession. You are a medical doctor, or you are a nurse. Although you still remain a doctor, although you still remain a nurse, you will not partake in the abominations of that profession. We are Christians, and we have to be different from the people of the land.
1: Christian, we mean misodo na kpo vuna kpeto ayi balojile ton.
0: Thou shalt not learn.
1: Here manakpolo.
0: How do you do this thing?
1: Now mino why do?
0: How do you practice this thing?
1: Now mino basie do.
0: You will not even learn it.
1: Amanakpolo ewe.
0: And you will not have their catalog.
1: Amanatindo.
0: There shall not be found among you anyone that maketh his son or his daughter to pass through the fire. Or that you said divination, or an observer of times, or an enchanter, or a witch. There should not be a witch,
1: a
0: necromancer, a person that is consulting the dead among the people of God. A person that is reading the palms of people. Let me look at your palm and let me tell you your future. Your destiny, as I look at your palm, it is abomination. Or a charmer, or a consulter with familiar spirits, or a wizard, or a necromancer.
1: Kavi achenode, kavi bojretode, kavi uwotode, kavi azetode.
0: All that do these things are an abomination unto the Lord. And because of these abominations, the Lord thy God doth drive them out from before thee. Number two, the affections of the world. You know that the world is totally taken up with what they call love. Valentine. Affection. And everything is lost. And there's nothing they want to advertise today. They not put almost a semi-naked woman. Even ordinary, if you're advertising pencil, you're advertising biro, they'll put a woman by the biro. As if the women are the most intelligent to write to a biro. If they're advertising fine, they put a woman there. Advertising air conditioner, they put a woman there. Advertising anything. Everything is connected with the affection and the loss and the love of the world. But the Lord is saying, come out of the affections of the world. In Galatians chapter 5, I'm reading to you from verse 24. Galatians 5, verse 24. And they that are Christ have crucified the flesh with the affections and the lost.
1: Ye ni Kristi tonle ko kwe agbasa do sa tingo po ojiro iha ton po won tutnu agbasa lan tonle po.
0: Then you come out of the ambitions of the world.
1: Ilo ara toso ojolo ayi hoto me.
0: You know, there are many ambitions of the world. And there are people that have that kind of ambition, and they will do anything and everything to get there. But you know, you might get there and still lose your soul. The ambition of Absalom, I'll be there. Even if he had to kill his father, I'll be there. Even if he has to drive away his father from the throne, I'll be there. You know, when you become so drunk with success, and you become so drunk with prosperity, and you become so drunk with position, and you become so drunk with power, I must be there. Even if I kill David, my father. Even if I run David out of town. Anything that will make me to realize my goal, my I will do it. Even if it is immorality. Even if it is abomination. I will do it. You know, there are people like that. They have such great ambition that they want to lose their soul in getting into that ambition. They want to become a chief in the local village. And sometimes you read that somebody has been a professor at university. And now he wants to become a traditional chief. And he leaves the ivory tower of education. And he goes into idol worship. And they put all these beads on him.

0: dakode na mende atoho hena I utaye tonaso lombo bomini basi o yinde na me lonye.
1: When you come to the church here, you're not coming to make a name here. You want to get to heaven, that's why you came to this church. But when any group of people in the church, maybe you're choir, your little group in the choir there, let us make us a name. And we will do anything to get the attention of everybody. Or you're a group of young people there, let us make us a name. It's an ambition. And it's the ambition of the world. And the Lord is saying that kind of ambition is destructive. It will not allow you to get to heaven. They said, let us make us a name, lest we be scattered abroad upon the face of the whole earth. We don't want to be scattered. We want to remain where we are. During our workers' retreat, I kept on emphasizing the very fact that any of our workers can be transferred anywhere. Full-time workers can be transferred. And part-time workers can be transferred. You're in the choir, you can be transferred to be an usher. You're an usher, can be transferred to be a coordinator. You're a coordinator, you can be transferred into the security. The work of the Lord is available, and we're to do the totality of the work. And it is not that we are making a name. They'll never remove me from this place and put me in that place. What ambition is that? That's the ambition of Babel. The Lord will deliver us from the ambitions of the world in Jesus' name. I need a great amen. Number four, from the associations of the world. Today, in primary school, those young people, they have come together. There's now cults in a primary school. And they will pinch themselves or cut themselves with blade and put their blood in a cup. And they mix it with water and then they'll drink. We are now in association together. You go to secondary school. The same thing today. You go to university, there is association. You come to the adult world, the people who are barbers, there is association. Those who are trading, there is association. Those who are selling spare parts, there is association. Those who are pushing truck, carrying load. Those who help you, you come out from the bus, you want to go to another bus stop, and they're carrying your load, they have association. And the people that are not even doing anything, they're only stopping the vehicle. How much money did you get? Bring your contribution. All those people, they have association. Everybody has association today. But if you're a Christian, your citizenship is in heaven. I said your citizenship is in heaven. Anything tying you to any association here in the world, will not allow you to go in the rapture.

0: But I'm going in the rapture. I said I'm going in the rapture. I came from a particular town in Nigeria. But did you see any of my town people on the pulpit here saying, this is our man, I am not their man, I am Christ's man? I said I am Christ man. Did you see any chief that came to claim my name and said, that's our boy, I am not their boy, I am Jesus' boy? Praise the Lord. We have cut off from those associations and we are the people going to heaven. We're strangers on this earth. Our home is in heaven in Jesus' name. In James chapter 4, I am reading to you from verse 4. Ye adulterers and adulteresses, know ye not that friendship of the world is enmity with God? Whosoever therefore will be a friend of the world is the enemy of God. If you belong to those associations, come out. Otherwise, God will count you as an enemy. Number 5, the agitations of the world. The agitations of the world. Do you know what is happening in the world today? Agitation. You know what that means? If the people of the world, they want to get anything, what do? They begin to agitate. They begin to trouble everybody. And nobody will have peace until they have that thing. And they come out, if the police try to calm them down, and then they will fight with the police. And if the police hurt any of them, mistakenly or even deliberately, while trying to calm them down, they will go inside. They will go and regroup again. And they will go and refortify themselves again. They will come on the second day. Even if somebody dies in their agitation, they don't care, they don't mind. Even if they die and lose their souls and get to hell, they don't care. They come out again for agitation. They say, we'll fight you through. And then sometimes the police will shoot randomly and everything. After they run like this, 10 minutes after you think that they have listened, they come out again. And they begin to chant their song. Agitation. And then when you come to the church, and the people that are having agitations in the world, you want something from the pastor, you want something from the church, and instead of going the humble way and going the loving way and going the scriptural way and going the Christian way, you don't come the Christian way, it's agitation. By making noise. By knocking something. By pulling down something. By removing something from whatever. And then, as the agitation comes, somebody will shout there, God in it must go. God in it must go. Yes, God must go. And then he shouts, God must go.
1: out.
0: Oh, go ahead, go ahead. You don't know ye.
1: This one must go.
0: I don't know ye.
1: But say, what's happening? This is church.
0: And
1: they say, no, yes, it's church, but God is a must go.
0: Agitation.
1: Thank God I'm not part of them. You.
0: Here.
1: Praise the Lord. I will not be part of them in Jesus' name. And look at 1 Peter chapter 4, reading from verse
0: 3.
1: For the time past of our life may suffice us to have wrought the will of the Gentiles, when we walked in lasciviousness and lust and excess of wine and revelings and banquets and abominable idolatry.
0: Now, when you meet, I go join the quick on me. Nadoko, as no Joko Silato, when I met a solicitor, want to do better. Nujijo Yakato, Venus, the Grego Patadudua, Hanunuko Bedu, Pobochus is a Hina Hume.
1: Wherein they think it strange that you are not with them to the same excess of riot.
0: Amen. And the Nudabla mint Mado is Zubo Ayog, Yakao, Betomay, Mimato Afuhuba,
1: speaking evil of you.
0: Nine
1: the the amusements of the world.
0: To the who did die, what
1: is called reveling in Galatians.
0: Galatians 5:21.
1: Envies, murders, drunkenness, revelings. Those are the amusements of the world. And such like. Of the which I tell you before, as I have also told you in time past, that they which do such things shall not inherit the kingdom of God. It's surprising today as you see some people when they are getting married. The kind of music that you hear there. And the kind of merriment they have there. They are distributing plates. And they put their picture. And they put their names. And if they have one useless certificate of primary 6, they even write their curriculum vitae on the plate, on the something. You know, so and so, the picture is there, the name is there. Primary school, school certificate, 1982. And secondary school. This one, he's had, C and D all through.
0: But it was C, D, when diploma.
1: And then it says 19 something. And this one and this one. Which one is that? The amusement of the world. All those things, we're going to pack them away. We will not have anything to do with them anymore. The amusement of the world will go in Jesus' name. And then the apparel of the world, and the appearance of the world, and the adornment of the world. Zephaniah, reading from chapter 1, verses 8 and
0: 9.
1: And it shall come to pass in the day of the Lord's sacrifice, that I will punish the princes and the king's children. And all such as are clothed with strange apparel. Sometimes it's the daughter of a leader in the church. The daughter of a woman coordinator. daughter of a coordinator in the church, of a group coordinator.
0: Nukoto nyonu nyonu kavi nukoto desi ovinyonu.
1: Of an overseer in the church.
0: Abin nukoto tokomble buta gume.
1: And the way they dress, you say, are you not so and so's daughter? Yes, I am.
0: No, monu si so eto mo kambi ebe me meleko leko si zia wiyara mo we.
1: Are you wearing something like this? But daddy saw it and did not talk. And daddy is the one overseeing the work in the whole region, and daddy didn't talk.
0: Papa saw him to kope nukupe asole pogota gume ma sa dohode.
1: Why are you wearing something like this? Mommy is a leader among the women, and she saw it and she didn't talk. King's children, I'll punish them, the Lord said. And then it says, all such as are clothed with strange apparel.
0: Doesn't
1: it, will I punish all those that live on the thresholds, which fill their masters' houses with violence and deceit?
0: And
1: the Lord is telling us that if we're Christians, we're called out people. We come to point number two, cleansed from worldliness to promote godliness. In Galatians chapter 1 verses 3 and 4 again.
0: Galatia tapita afwenepo atopwenetopo.
1: Grace be unto you and peace from God the Father and from our Lord Jesus Christ, who gave himself for our sins, that he might deliver us from this present evil world according to the will of God our Father.
0: He cleanses us,
1: he purges us. And when he does that, he takes the love of the world away from our hearts. In 1 John chapter 2, reading from verse 14. I have written unto you, fathers, because ye have known him that is from the beginning. I've written to you, young men, because ye are strong, and the word of God abideth in you, and ye have overcome the wicked one. Love not the world, neither the things that are in the world. If any man love the world, the love of the Father is not. Not in
0: him.
1: All that is in the world, the lust of the flesh, and the lust of the eyes, and the pride of life, is not of the Father, but is of the world. And the world passes away. Don't you see how their passions are passing away? Don't you see how their way of dressing is passing away? You know, there was a time in this our country, especially in this Lagos, keep Lagos clean.
0: You know, the thing
1: will be doing blah blah as they are walking. We'll be sweeping the street. And then the young men, hey, they were proud about that.
0: But the pele is not to go in a daddy.
1: Later now, it became something that their mother had to pull away from them. Because the thing will be so tight. They go from keep Lagos clean to the other thing.
0: But ye toso zato hodo wewe will be a devil man.
1: Right now, it's the men that are trying to whip their ear like women. And another time, it was earring in one ear. Another time is hearing in 2 ears. It used to be little earring that the men will put on, and now it's a bogus type they will put on. And you know, for the women, it used to be earring alone, now it's in the nose. And some of them even have it on the lips. And some of them have it on the toe. And some of them, is the fingers are not enough for the jewelry now. It's now almost everywhere.
0: Dilo, I will fell on my so I paid the Viamo. You also don't offend the Bubuata, you do Gonadina do.
1: The fashions of the world is not stable.
0: No, sister, I want to man not to do Philoquamo.
1: It's passing away.
0: Eto Dijuai.
1: But thank God for people of God.
0: You want me to pen on me, Jiwa with Ole.
1: I said, thank God for people of God.
0: No, me do pen on me, Jiwa with Ole.
1: Are we impressing those people who are going to hell? We only want to impress God.
0: Want
1: to please God. And therefore, all those kind of appearances of the world, we're not going to have part in it. I said we'll not have part in it. And you parents have to be in control of your family. So see your boy, and he comes back home from school, and then he weaves his ear. You say, what is this? Don't come into this house. Go to the barber before you come in here and cut off that thing. And you see your girl, you see your daughter coming in with stranger. Where
0: are
1: you coming from and where are you coming to? Are you coming to this house? This is where what I taught you, when I get back to you, you will not bring that to this house. The world will not set its foot on my house, in my home, in Jesus' name.
0: I home and as therefore it will be a hot glow hot touch a glow to Jesus in coming.
1: You send them back to the barber, or you send them back to where they're coming from.
0: And I do it like that.
1: And when they really want to live right, then they can come in.
0: And the general sack present the judge and you are going home.
1: You will not pitch them.
0: I'm not the Yamo.
1: And you will not cover them up. And you will not say, well, you know, it's my daughter. You know the children of nowadays. If you are going to live with me, you must get ready to go to heaven. The world passes away and the loss thereof, but he that doeth the will of God abideth forever.
0: I want to do
1: will abide forever. Isaiah chapter 3 verse 16. Moreover, the Lord says, because the daughters of Zion are haughty, and walk with straight forth necks and wanton eyes, walking and mincing as they go, and making a tinkling with their feet. Therefore the Lord will smite with his cap the crown of the head of the daughters of Zion. And the Lord will discover the secret paths. In that day, the Lord will take away the bravery of their tinkling ornaments about their feet. You see the people today. You know, sometimes you look at the face, and the face looks like a Jamaican. Look at the leg looks like a Sudanese. Why? Because you know, they have bleached this place and bleached this place, and they forgot to bleach the feet.
0: And so it's like,
1: you have a chameleon in the head.
0: But you know, tie the gamma, but tie to no tie the gamma.
1: You have a lizard, you know, in the leg, and things are very, very different. That's what God says.
0: But afokueto tie a lot of tongue, nukume bovo, afoke bovo.
1: I'll give them burning instead of beauty. But the Lord has delivered us. I am delivered. I said I am delivered. And you keep your deliverance in Jesus' name. In Deuteronomy chapter 22 verse 5. The woman shall not wear that which pertains unto a man. Neither shall a man put on a woman's garment, for all that do so. Whether they are coming from anywhere in the world, or they are coming from Nigeria here, all that do so are abominations unto the Lord thy God. Do you want to be an abomination to the Lord? Then you must not be part of the world. In Romans chapter 12:1-2. I beseech you therefore, brethren, by the mercies of God, that ye present your bodies a living sacrifice, holy, acceptable unto God, which is your reasonable service. And be not conformed to this world. In their festivities. Be not conformed to this world. In their appearance. Be not conformed to this world. In their marriage. And in their burial. In everything they do. Do not be conformed to this world. But be transformed by the renewing of your mind, that ye may prove what is that good and acceptable and perfect will of God.
0: Worldliness
1: manifests itself in many ways and in many areas. And one of the areas is that I've been reading to you in worldly dressing. And worldly appearance and worldly adornment. God's only purpose of clothing and dressing is to cover our nakedness. And you cover your nakedness appropriately. There are things that are not appropriate for women. There are things that are not appropriate for men. You cover your nakedness appropriately. There are things that are not appropriate for your teenage daughters. There are things that are not appropriate for your teenage boys. You cover your nakedness appropriately. Number two, modestly. You know these people that have lost all sobriety and shame and modesty. And the way they appeared, even some married women, and even their husbands will allow them to pose before a photographer. And then they will show that picture to the world. Modesty has been thrown up into the air. It says you must clothe yourself in modesty. Number three, neatly.
0: Number
1: four, moderately.
0: You're not
1: spending all your income on dressing.
0: You
1: cover your nakedness so that the tempting part of your body will not be seen outside.
0: You're not going to lure
1: anybody into evil the way you dress.
0: And then number 6, you
1: dress decently.
0: And then
1: number 7, economically.
0: Worldly
1: music will not be for you.
0: Worldly
1: entertainment will not be for
0: you. Worldly
1: festivities will not be for
0: you. The
1: worldly cares and the worldly societies
0: are
1: destructive to the Christian life.
0: And
1: therefore we will not have them in our lives in Jesus'
0: name.
1: What you are hearing this morning, will it bring any fruit to your life? How many fruit will it bring?
0: Will
1: you accept the word of God? And live by the word of God. And your wife live by the word of God. And your husband live by the word of God. And your children living by the word of God. The Lord will bless you. Let's come to point number 3. Controlled by the Lord to propagate His glory. In
0: 1
1: Corinthians chapter 6 verses 19 and
0: 20. Here
1: it tells us, what? Know ye not that your body is the temple of the Holy Ghost, which is in you, which ye have of God, and ye are not your own? For ye are bought with a price. Therefore glorify God in your body and in your spirit, which are God.
0: That
1: is, your body belongs to the Lord now.
0: You
1: will not act like the people that say, well, I don't want to carry my religion too far.
0: I
1: don't want to do anything about the body. I just dress the way I used to dress before. I just drink what I used to drink before. After all, salvation righteousness is only in the heart. That's not the Bible. The Bible says that you are bought with a price. Therefore, you glorify God in your body. And in your spirit, because they belong to God. Isaiah chapter 43, reading from verse 7. Even everyone that is called by my name, for I have created him for my glory.
0: You
1: are not for the glory of your tribe anymore.
0: You are
1: not for the glory of your village people anymore. And
0: you are
1: not for your own glory anymore. You know, some people say, I know I'm beautiful. I know I'm handsome. And because of that, I want to show to the people how handsome I am. But you're not to show your own glory. You're not to, you know, show your beauty to the people of the world. We belong to the Lord. And it's only the beauty of holiness that will be important to us now. Romans chapter 15 from verse 5. Now the God of patience and consolation grant you to be like-minded.
0: Nina
1: That is for there to be no difference between you and I. Then it says that ye may with one mind and one mouth glorify God. The Lord is telling us then, will not allow the world to infiltrate into our hearts. Or to infiltrate into our family. Or to infiltrate into our church. This church will be kept away from the world in Jesus' name. Thank God the Lord has done it in our hearts. Now we're waiting for the coming of the Lord. When he will come, the world will not pull us down. Worldliness will not get us away from the Lord. We'll remain with the Lord until he comes. In Matthew chapter 5 verse 16. Let your light so shine before men that they may see your good works and glorify your Father which is in heaven.
0: When
1: people see you, when people relate with you, will they be glorifying the world or glorifying God? Will they be glorifying you or honoring the Lord? I want people to honor the Lord when they see me. And you want people to honor the Lord when they see you. If that's your goal, then let your light so shine. Before men. That they may see your good works. Your different life. Your gracious life. Your holy life. Your heaven-mindedness. And then they will glorify our Father who is in heaven. Let's rise up and talk to the Lord today. And say, Lord, I have heard. And I'm going to obey. Lord, you have taught me today. And I accept everything that you have taught me. Number one, called out of the world. Number two, cleansed by the blood of the Lamb. Number three, controlled by the Spirit of God. You tell the Lord, look back at home, look back home. In your wardrobe. Look back home in your family. Look back home, dear sister. Dear brother. And young people, look back home. Are you acting like the world? Are you behaving like the world? Are you yielding yourself to the Lord? Commit yourself to the Lord. You have things to repent of, repent. You have things to restore, make your restitution. You are in the marriage committee. What you will not allow. And the other sisters that are coming in the marriage committee, they want to get married. You are now for your daughter. When your daughter is going to get married, but you will not allow in the men, the young men who are coming to the marriage committee. You are in the marriage committee yourself. You are on your son. When your son is going to get married, isn't that double standard? Is that of God? Keep the standard for the members of the church and for members of your own family. Whosoever will be a friend of the world, will be an enemy of God. Come out of the world. It used to be that only children will practice agitation. Now politicians practice agitation. Rich people now practice agitation. Religious people now practice agitation. It used to be that it's a mixed multitude that are not really sure of their new experience. It used to be that they were the only people that will murmur and get agitated. But now the leaders like Korah, Dathan, and Abiram, they also get into agitation. Repent of it. Be a daughter in the ministry. Be a son in the ministry. Be teachable. Be submissive. Be yielded to the word of God. Lord, not my way, but your way. Not my will, but your will. And let those things of the world be totally taken away from your life. But there will be an improvement. There will be a change. In your methods, there will be a change.
2: So,
1: in your behavior, there will be a change.
2: So,
1: let there be a change.
2: I
1: say, Lord, today, I surrender completely unto you. Do in me what you want to do and accomplish. Help me, Lord, not to stick to my own way, but now to take the way of the Lord alone for the rest of my life.

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1: Let's close our eyes for prayer.
2: Our
3: Father in heaven, we thank you very much tonight. We bless us together so that you can purge and purify your church. I pray, Lord, that tonight your anointing will come upon every brother and every sister here tonight in Jesus' name. And we're praying, O Lord, you'll use us as mighty instruments in your hand. So that we'll build a pure church. A righteous church. A church on fire. And a church that stands on the truth of the word of God in Jesus' name. We pray, Lord, that from all that we'll be hearing tonight, everything that happened to the church we're studying tonight, we pray, Lord, you'll turn everything into positive encouragement to every one of us to march forward in the strength of the Lord in Jesus' name. We thank you, Lord, because we know you have answered. In Jesus' name we pray. Everybody said a good amen.
2: And
3: you know, if you it's getting late in the night and you're likely to have the tendency to sleep and doze, if you don't shout and amen to wake yourself up.
2: And
3: you see, I shout, I wake myself up. While I'm here, you cannot go to sleep. You are shouting like I'm shouting. And so if you want to keep yourself awake like I'm awake, when I say in Jesus' name or I saw something affirmative, then you say amen.
2: Amen.
3: For your own sake and for the sake of the people that are dozing. So that, you wake up those people that are sleeping around you. God will bless you tonight in Jesus' name. I did that one to test you. We're looking at Revelation chapter 2, verses 18 through to 29. And it says, and unto the angel of the church in Thyatira write, these things says the Son of God, who has his eyes like unto a flame of fire, and his feet are like fine
2: brass.
3: I know thy works and charity and service and faith and thy patience and thy works and the last to be more than the first. Notwithstanding, I have a few things against thee. The Lord always started with commendation, with a note of praise, a good God, a loving God. No matter how bad things are, the Lord Jesus Christ will still look for something to praise and something to commend. In fulfilling the vision of Christ and the desire of Christ, the leadership of the early church, it dealt with sin. And it stood against teachers with wrong, erroneous, or sinful influence on the church.
2: agumele ti oruko so ye.
3: The leadership was intolerant of sin.
2: Amonukan to ele imana tenyin do pali pali.
3: They could be tolerant of young people.
2: Yes, you can not
3: be tolerant of different tribes.
2: You cannot not be mumele.
3: When it comes to the problem of sin, the leadership of the early church was intolerant of sin.
2: Shibane wa o wero nyando tondi nukoto akundina tondi yelon diyo nukunso eh.
3: And they were intolerant of the teachers of impurity.
2: Monokulo yelon nukunso me proto emawele.
3: Those teachers of impurity, whenever they were discovered, they were removed without wasting time.
2: Hakule yenyo ye tiondole pao yon de esewe.
3: Hey, look at it in 1 Corinthians chapter 5. I'm reading to you from verse 11. But now I have written unto you not to keep company. If any man that is called a brother be a fornicator, a covetous, or an idolater, or a railer, or a drunkard, or an extortioner, with such a one, no, not to eat. Whenever there was any shade, any size of sin, they dealt with it precisely, promptly, definitely, without looking back. That if there was anyone or an adulterer or somebody that had a visible, external, recognizable sin in his life, they removed
2: him.
3: In verse 13, but them that are without, God judges. Therefore, put away from among yourselves that wicked person. In Titus chapter 1, I'm reading from verse 10. For there are many unruly and vain talkers and deceivers, especially they of the circumcision, whose mouth must be stopped.
2: Take
3: the microphone away from them. Take them away from the pulpit. Their mouth must be stopped. Silence them that they do not teach such the scripture.
2: Who
3: subvert whole houses, teaching things which they ought not, for filthy lucre's
2: sake.
3: You will see then that the early church will not compromise for sin. Unfortunately, this church in Thyatira, they had many good points for commendation, but the leader in that church and the leadership team supporting that leader, they were so tolerant of evil. And they were so permissive that full-scale idolatry and full-scale immorality infected many lives without check, without control. The leadership allowed a self-appointed prophetess. Please understand, the Lord was not against and is not against real Christian women. But anyone that goes into sin and influences other people to sin, the Lord is against them.
2: Not because
3: she's a woman, not because she's a man, but because of the evil. The fear of a woman in this case with corrupting influence silence them. The leadership couldn't talk. They couldn't deal with the issue. That woman, the fear of that woman in the church in Thyatira weakened the spiritual muscles. And distorted their perception of the holiness of God. And diverted their attention to pleasing people rather than pleasing God. On escaping eternal, everlasting judgment, wrath, indignation, and suffering in hell fire.
2: There
3: are 3 points we're going to consider. Number one, commendation of progress by Jesus. Number two, corruption through the perversion of Jezebel.
2: I will talk big blade of Jezebel.
3: Point number three, demand and promise for the just. Let's go to point number one and see commendation of progress by Jesus.
2: And
3: as you look at verse 18, you'll see what the Lord Jesus Christ is saying. Unto the angel of the church in Thyatira, write, these things says the Son of God, who has his eyes like unto a flame of fire, and his feet are like fine brass.
2: As
3: Jesus introduced himself here, he established his authority before speaking to the church. Sometimes if people don't know who you are, if they don't know what the Heavenly Father has appointed you to be, you don't have enough spiritual credentials for us to be able to listen to you.
2: Because
3: we don't know what God has appointed you to do. The title Son of Man emphasizes his humiliation. His sympathy with us, his compassion for us. But the Son of God emphasizes his divine authority as God who does not tolerate sin. But as a God, as angry deity, to judge sin in severity. That's why he said, this is what the Son of God is saying. He has eyes like a flame of fire. And his feet are like fine brass. What he's saying is he has piercing eyes, penetrating eyes, searching eyes like
2: laser.
3: That when he looks like this, he sees very deep beyond what the x-ray can see. Beyond what those laser rays of light can pierce and penetrate. And when there is sin or any blemish or spot anywhere covered with religious activities,
2: His
3: eyes behold the hidden things of the soul. And then he talks about his feet. His feet are strong, ready to trample down on repentant sinners.
2: A photo essien nando zinya don de malen vojo lepo nando zinye dodo.
3: In Romans chapter 1 verses 3 and 4.
2: Lomu tatita photo aton pele to popo mi de.
3: Concerning his son Jesus Christ, our Lord, which was made of the seed of David according to the flesh, declared to be the Son of God with power according to the Spirit of holiness by the resurrection from the dead.
2: Bon vie ton Jésus Christ Christ mi ton dans les reyes jisoku David et ton mendi la pasana ton te boson la nadoni o vidjua ou et ton toro ron me kredi bigbo viwe ton bon foson kouson o chole me ton dali.
3: And when it says he has these feet to thrash and tread and crush on repentant sinners, he's introducing himself as a judge.
2: Nedo et ndo afa da gbada gbe and those in your day, Black BD, it will get it with that all.
3: Because there was something to judge in that church. When there is a hidden sin, hidden blemish, hidden spot in your life. And the piercing eyes of Jesus Christ pierces through, penetrates, and looks at that sin.
2: But no conclusion to any monotone.
3: Then you know what is going to follow: the disclosure of the corruption, the pollution within. What is going to follow? Will be fearful judgment of God. In John chapter 5. I'm reading to you from verse
2: 22.
3: For the Father judges no man, but has committed all judgment unto the Son. There is something that the Lord is saying, I am not pleased with this. That is saying, notwithstanding, I have this, I have that against you. Then you know that the judgment is coming from him. You're not seeing him now as a gentle savior. You're seeing him as a firm, uncompromising judge of all the earth. In Revelation chapter 19, reading from verse 11. I saw heaven open, and behold, a white horse, and he that sat upon him was called Faithful and True. That's the Lord Jesus Christ.

0: Please.
1: Yesa to avore ye yondo ogumende ne bosono yo ye tondo ko jiwe ya we ton apa tin to lo mele so to ri rodue to godo to so we le ji
0: clothed in fine linen white and clean, and out of his mouth goeth a sharp sword, that with it he might smite the nations.
1: Eye to alavo da gbuda gbe na wewe madodu sonu eto mewe o ri nidale to son jagbonu do ewo we e na ido kwakotale.
0: And he shall rule them with a rod of iron, and he treadeth the winepress of the fierceness and wrath of the Almighty God.
1: And he
0: has on his vesture and on his thigh a name written, King of Kings and Lord of Lords.
1: Something to have eton go proto asakurato ji oyire yewura koleto okulo koleto.
0: Jesus Christ is the one that now came to this Thessalonian church.
1: Koleto Jesus nemo we wa agun etin to tetlaide
0: to tell them about their deeds, about commendable things and bad things to be corrected.
1: Eso wa na to na pe paye kulo nwe so jobo la fo jadule po na to dona ye.
0: What did he say to them in commending them? In Revelation chapter 2 verse 19. I know thy works and charity, that's love, and service and faith and thy patience, once again, and thy works, the second time, and the last to be more than the first.
1: Could
0: anything be wrong with a church like this? A church that was making progress?
1: He said, I know
0: your works. And talking about love, charity, I know you demonstrate your love one to the other. And you have this milk of human tenderness and affection. And I know your service. Your service to God. And then it says, I know your faith. Your faith. They still believe the doctrines in a way. Only that when it came to dealing with sin, they were kind of timid about that. He said, I know your patience. Very patient. One, they were patient with people. Jezebel there is calling herself a prophetess.
1: Jezebel, you are the Yahweh.
0: And she's not among our women leaders. You know the women leaders were appointed. We know Sister So-and-so. She's not even waiting for us to evaluate her before she will call herself a prophetess. We know the dependable sisters in the fellowship, and we know they're good examples. But this woman, Jezebel, just called herself a prophetess. We have not even appointed her. When they told the pastor, maybe he told them, let's be patient with everybody.
1: God
0: is still working on everybody. Nobody is perfect yet. And so you might have found that, you know some of these people that have skill and ability and whatever it is, they want to minister. Maybe it is our fault. We're too slow and we have not appointed her. That's why, since she knows her skill and ability, that's why she jumped forward. Well, I will look into it. Let's be patient with her.
1: Patience
0: is good. good, but you can carry that patience too far. That when things are reported to you, that we say this is not all right.

0: Well, we say, I understand. I will look into it. But don't let us hurt anybody. Let's be patient with people. Number two, I know your patience. Patience with problems. Patient with people, be patient with problems, but don't carry it too
1: far.
0: This woman, Jezebel, that calls herself a prophetess.
1: Now, Jezebel,
0: this woman is just taking the whole stage.
1: Now,
0: this Jezebel, look in fact, Pastor, this thing is creating a problem. There are some young people now, whatever we say, they will not hear. They have to go to Mama, that is Jezebel, before they will hear
1: words.
0: Look into this thing. It's a problem already. Okay, I understand. I'm the pastor. Problems will always be in the world. If you are too much aggressive, you want to solve all the problems in one day, you will have hypertension. I understand. I know it's a problem. We will look into it. Let's be patient with problems. My brother, my sister, patience, it becomes another thing, a great problem on the church. Be in the middle of the road and be balanced. Be patient, but deal with sin. And then he says once again, I know thy works, and the last shall be more than the first. The Lord is always quick to commend virtue anywhere it is found. But listen to me, brothers and sisters. Even though the Lord commends virtue anywhere it is found, he does not excuse damnable sin. Therefore, the Lord was telling this church that although I'm commending you for love and faith, out of which grew service and patience of perseverance, these are not enough if sin is not dealt with in a scriptural, authoritative manner. Love without holiness will descend into immorality. We must serve. But the church must not be a hiding place for corruption of the leaven of immorality. Ephesians chapter 5 verse 2. Walk in love as Christ also has loved us and has given himself for us an offering and a sacrifice to God for his sweet smelling savor. But you see in verse 2, walk in love. Walk in love. Unless anybody will say love, love, love.
1: Unless
0: anybody will sing love, love, love. Let anybody will carry too far, love, love, love. It checks us immediately in verse
1: 3.
0: And you find the balance in verse 3. It says, but fornication and all uncleanness or covetousness, let it not be once named among you as becoming
1: saints.
0: I challenge you to balance up your love in your church.
1: But
0: I challenge you and remind you that on the one hand, you have love. On the other hand, holiness. Match them together. So that the love does not cancel the holiness.
1: And
0: the holiness does not erase the love. I come to point number two, corruption. Through the perversion of Jezebel. We're looking at Revelation chapter 2, verse 20 through to verse 23. Till notwithstanding, I have a few things against thee, because thou sufferest, thou permittest that woman Jezebel, which calleth herself a prophetess.
1: Now,
0: as we preach this, I still must balance it up again. She called herself a prophetess.
1: And
0: many of you, I will say all of you, if not, the very majority of your dear sisters, you didn't bring yourself here. You have our approval. You have our understanding. You have our license. Our overseers, they know your life, they know you. So we're not talking about those good, wonderful sisters. This one we're talking about, she called herself a prophetess. This one was not appointed by the church. And this one was not brought into leadership by the church. This is talking about a Jezebel, which called herself a prophetess. To teach and to seduce my servants, and to commit fornication, and to eat things sacrificed unto idols. The Jezebel of the Old Testament lived about 918 years before Christ. She was the wife of Ahab.
1: She
0: was a woman of vast, terrible influence upon a weak husband. An influence which was uniformly exerted for evil. And with the cooperation of a weak husband, Jezebel led the whole nation to idolatry, to sorcery, and to immorality. Let's look at the woman in the Old Testament to start with. That is this Jezebel. After which, the woman in Thyatira took the character and the model and the things she did. And let's see the first mention of this Jezebel. In 1 Kings chapter 16, I'm reading from verse
1: 30.
0: And Ahab the son of Omri did evil in the sight of the Lord above all that were before him. And it came to pass as if it had been a light sin for him to walk in the sins of Jeroboam the son of Nebat.
1: That he took
0: to wife Jezebel, the daughter of Ethbaal, king of the Sidonians, and went and sat Baal and worshipped him. He married Jezebel, and Jezebel came from the background of worshipping the idol called Baal. That's what introduced Baal worship into the land of Israel. In 1 Kings chapter 18, I'm reading verse
1: 4.
0: For it was so, when Jezebel cut off the prophets of the Lord, that Obadiah took 100 prophets and hid them by 50 in a cave, and fed them with bread and water. This woman was so terrible. She had a plan. And she said, if I allow the prophets of God teaching the law of God in the land, and I'm also introduced Baal, and I'm introducing and raising up false prophets that will teach the people Baal worship, it will be too slow for Baal worship to cover the land. Therefore, what I will do, I will not even say I'm silencing those prophets. I will not say I want to imprison them. The only thing to do is to cut them off. Chapter 18, verse 13, was it not told my Lord what I did when Jezebel slew the prophets of the Lord, how I hid 100 men of the Lord's prophets by 50 in a cave and fed them with bread and water?
1: In
0: chapter 19, there was one prophet that remained. That prophet of fire that said, God that answers by fire, him shall we serve. And then he prayed at the time of the evening sacrifice, and fire fell down, and a revival broke out in the whole nation, and the people said, the Lord is God, the Lord is God. This Jezebel was so mighty and powerful that national prophet that was able to shake a nation, this woman shook that man Elijah.
1: Jezebel, you know some more, my pego, book one, Yaweka, Ere.
0: That Jezebel was something. And if you have any Jezebel like that in your church tonight, we're going to pray.
1: If
0: there's any woman in your church that has the spirit of Jezebel tonight, we're going to deal with that spirit of Jezebel in that woman. That spirit, render that Jezebel worthless and useless in your local church. That if you have been afraid of that Jezebel, when you go back, the fire of the Lord burning in your eyes. Will scare that Jezebel. Either she'll be converted or she'll run away from that church.
1: ene akpega jese ba lene ni levojo kabini to agumefile.
0: We didn't come here to play in this Congress. We came here and we mean business, because there's some people that are hiding in our local churches.
1: Man wa Congress e na to derun lo tetu meletin bo bedo akumito leme.
0: All those people that when we preach the truth, that they will hide in the corner like a Jezebel.
1: Meletin one mi to kholun gbono file ina bedo nu glo file tali Jezebel to agume.
0: And they will bring corruption and pollution, and underneath, under the carpet, they'll be having their influence and their sorcery.
1: But then big black photo
0: and here we are. Where is the fire of the Holy Ghost? Where is the gift of the Spirit? Where is the power and the anointing? Where is the Pentecost of the Pentecostal church? It will stop tonight. In chapter 19, verses 1 and 2. And he had told Jezebel all that Elijah had done. And with that, how he had slain all the prophets of the sword. That's the false prophets.
1: I was talking about Jezebel.
0: Then Jezebel sent a messenger unto Elijah, saying, so let the gods do to me.
1: Jezebel said, do me la gundekla Elijah bodomo.
0: And more also, you see, she believed in her gods, in her idols, in Baal so much. And said, let the gods do much more unto me if I make not thy life as the life of one of them by tomorrow about this time. You know the story. That's why Elijah ran away. A woman that can chase Elijah out of town, that's more than being more demon possessed. You know Elijah that I'm talking about.
1: No,
0: 50 people came from the king with the captain. And Elijah was sitting on the mountain. And then the people said, man of God, the king is looking for you. And Elijah did not want to go. He said, if I'm a man of God, let fire come down from heaven and destroy you, you captain and the 50. And fire came and destroyed them.
1: But it's not so dear, no, yeah, me joto, but men get they will fear me. But I'm more, but men get they will fear ye.
0: Elijah. And then another 50 with another captain went, man of God, the king said we should bring you. If I'm a man of God, let fire come down and destroy you. And it happened.
1: But me can I will say, I'm going to go, but Elijah, I hold a minute.
0: That prophet of fire, authoritative, mighty, this single woman ran him out of town. Elijah, this great, mighty prophet, this single woman, ran him out of town.
1: Elijah, Yahweh, God, on Dawe. Now you know it, Tatae, and yes, Otomer.
0: That's why we're serious about this tonight.
1: No, so my mind looking for the point was having ammo.
0: And we're going to deal with this scene. Thank God we have all the time.
1: Zeme.
0: It's not midnight yet, we still have time.
1: Zeme. I
0: said we have time.
1: Hey,
0: those of you that never did digging deep, you will do it tonight. We're going to deal with this Jezebel.
1: Oh, Zeme, mi ando kuso Jezebel.
0: I said we're going to deal with this
1: Jezebel.
0: And you women, you are going to join us. I said you are going to join us.
2: with your amen and the fire of the Holy Ghost within you. See, all those counterfeit women, a single bad woman can make us to think that all the other women are bad, but you are not bad, you are good women. But the bad eggs and the black legs and the sorcerers and the sorceress or whatever they are, or the witches or whatever, and the Jezebels, there are very few. We're going to run them away from here. We're looking at 2 Kings chapter 9, verse
1: 22.
2: And it came to pass, when Joram saw Jehu, that he said, "Is it peace, Jehu?" And he answered, "What peace, so long as the whoredoms, the adultery, the fornication, the immorality of thy mother Jezebel and her witchcrafts are so many?" It wasn't just natural cruelty. It was a kind of cruelty backed by evil power, sorcery, witchcraft. And then it goes on to tell us in verse 30, look at Jezebel. And when Jehu was come to Jezreel, Jezebel heard of it, and she painted her face. Did you hear me? Did you see it in your Bible? And Jezebel painted her face and tied her head and looked out at a window. You heard that? Then in verse 36, wherefore she came again and told him, and he said, "This is the word of the Lord, which is spake by his prophet Elijah the Tishbite, saying, in the portion of Jezreel shall doves eat the flesh of Jezebel."
1: And
2: the carcass of Jezebel shall be as dung upon the face of the field in the portion of Jezreel, so that they shall not say, "This is Jezebel." You will understand eventually she died a miserable death. What kind of death do you think such women will die? And evil people thrive when good people are silent and tolerant of evil. And in the church in Thyatira, when Jezebel was doing all those things, then the people of God, the leadership in the church, they kept quiet. And that's how to make evil increase. What the church was commended for faded away into insignificance before the threatening, corrupting influence of Jezebel. Sin had continued long enough in that church, and the Lord had given even enough time to repent, but there was no sign of repentance at all. All who had been led into sin and who had refused to repent will be judged severely. In Revelation chapter 2, reading from verse 21. And I gave her space to repent of her fornication, and she repented not. Behold, I will cast her into a bed. That's a bed of affliction. A bed of suffering. Will sleep and will not wake up again. You'll taste of the second death, eternal death, eternal separation from God. Behold, I will cast her into a bed, and them that commit adultery were sent into great tribulation, except they repent of their deeds. And then he said, I will kill her children with death. Her children were dead. What does that mean? That is, the people that were referred to Jezebel as, that's our mother in the law. They don't respect the pastor. That's our mother in the Lord. Any message they hear, these ones will run to Jesus and say, Mama, what do you think about what they preached?
1: Jesus
2: will say, forget it. People that are emphasizing law, do's and don'ts.
1: Jesus
2: will
1: say,
2: let yourself go and just do whatever you want to be. Multi fornication, go at it. It's all right. And whatever Mama Jezebel told them, that was all. That was all. That was all they accepted. Those were the children of Jezebel, the converts of Jezebel. But unto you I say, unto the rest in Tyre, as many as have not this doctrine, which have not known the depths of Satan, as they speak, I will put none other burden upon you. The people were even saying that they knew the depths of Satan. They had secret knowledge. They had secret information. But punishment was coming on them. What was the command of God now? The promise of God for the people of God.
1: That
2: leads me to point number three. Point number three. Command and promise for the judge. Here we are in Revelation chapter 2. From verse 25 now.
1: So he has your will that we have other quarter.
2: But that which ye have already, hold fast till I come. And he that overcometh and keepeth my works unto the end, to him I will give power over the nations, and he shall rule them with a rod of iron, as the vessels of a potter shall they be broken to shivers. Even as I received of my Father, and I will give him the morning star. He that has an ear, anybody there? Let him hear what the Spirit says unto the churches.
1: We
2: will hear in Jesus' name. The Lord is telling us not to be carried away with all those influences of Jezebel. Now, it may not in your own church, it may not be a woman, it may be a man that is standing in the place of
1: Jezebel,
2: influencing people and having so much perversion, and may confusing them that they will not believe the word of God. Deal with it. In Hebrews chapter 10, verse 35, cast not away therefore your confidence, which has great recompense of reward.
1: But
2: ye have need of patience, after that ye have done the will of God, that ye might receive the promise. For yet a little while, and he that shall come will come, and will not tarry. Now the just shall live by faith. But if any man draw back, my soul shall have no pleasure in him.
1: But
2: we are not of them who draw back unto perdition. We shall not draw back. Jezebel will not catch you. And the spirit of Jezebel will not have any place in your church. But of them that believe unto the saving of the soul. The Lord is telling us to hold fast until he comes. We are going to hold fast. In 1 Timothy chapter 6, verse 20 and verse 21, O Timothy, keep that which is committed to thy trust, avoiding profane and vain babblings and opposition of signs falsely so called, which some professing have erred concerning the faith. Grace be unto you.
1: Amen.
2: In Matthew chapter 24 verse 11, it says, and many false prophets shall rise and shall deceive many. And because iniquity shall abound, the love of many shall wax cold. But he that shall endure unto the end, the same shall be saved. How many people want to abide until the end? I said, how many people there want to abide until the end? The Lord is telling you that which you have already, hold fast until I come. He is coming. I said he is coming. Don't let Jezebel take your crown. In this church, there are still some faithful believers. That is, in the church in Thyatira. And they had not yielded to the pressure of Jezebel. They had not accepted the doctrine and the powerful influence of Jezebel. They refused to know the depths of Satan as they speak. That means satanic delusions and devices. Standing believers were commanded then to remain free, associated with Christ on earth in doctrine and in deeds, faithful to the end. They will then have dominion with Christ in his coming kingdom. I know that by the grace of God I will be there. You will be there. Rise up and tell the Lord. Have you discovered that spirit of Jezebel? Making preachers afraid to tell the truth and to preach all that they know. Tonight, you want to have power, authority over all those Jezebels in your congregation. And you want to stand firm and stand firm to the very end. That you will not allow that self-appointed Jezebel to destroy this great work, this good work that the Lord Himself has established. You will not allow
1: a
2: man or a woman, no matter what they profess to have, magical power, witchcraft, sorcery, eloquence, money, beauty, connections, whatever it is they have, they stand against them. They stand against every spirit of Jezebel.
1: Do
2: not allow any spirit of Jezebel to destroy the great work, the good work, the marvelous work that the Lord has put in your hands. Deal with it.
1: You
2: have a commission. You have a commandment. You have the anointing of the Lord upon your life. You have a ministry that the Lord has given you. Don't allow Jezebel, self-appointed woman leader, anywhere to hinder the progress of the work in your hand. Don't run away from them. Don't leave the church for them. Don't allow them to do just whatever they want. Dress the way they want. Talk the way they want. And be in any meeting they want. That nobody can control them. Cast that evil spirit out of that Jezebel in that church. And all those that are not Jezebel yet, they're developing that spirit of Jezebel. Look at them straight in the face. And cast out that evil spirit out of them. Greater is he that is in you than he that's in the world. Don't let any Jezebel come out of the world there and come into the church. And then pollute the grace of God, the work of God that the Lord has put in your hand. Stand against them. Cast out that evil spirit. Run them out. Don't let them run you out of the church of the living God. Don't let Jezebel control your message. Don't let Jezebel control your conviction. If their human spirit is so stubborn, how about the Holy Ghost in you? Cannot the Holy Ghost in you conquer the human spirit in them? Is Jezebel so strong the Holy Ghost cannot deal with her? Is it Jezebel so mighty? Is the fire of the Holy Ghost cannot burn all that witchcraft out of her life?
1: Jezebel is Jezebel Guajoto, Pomibo, Magafiaso.
2: Remember those Jezebels in your local church. 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And you have been quiet. And you have been afraid. Tonight is the night to deal with them. Run her out of that church by your prayer. By the power of the Holy Ghost in your life. Come on now, raise your voice and talk to the Lord and command that spirit in Jezebel come out in Jesus' name. Jezebel can destroy everything you have built.
1: Jezebel
2: can sorcery. By their witchcraft. By their worldliness. By their evil influence. By their deception. Deal with it tonight. You women, you are doing a great work in your women ministry. But one Jezebel can hide in the corner. And this is the great or the good work that you women ministry that you are doing. If you are not careful, so you women, you stand against the spirit of Jezebel too.
1: You
2: anointed women. In Jesus' name we pray.
1: To Jesus, come here, let
2: me. Everybody said,
1: "Gulak poli noli."
2: You have the victory tonight.
1: Zeme, I don't want
2: you have the victory in your life. All the fear, all the timidity, I transfer the fear in your heart to the heart of Jezebel. Your enemies will run for you. Raise up your hand of victory. Women, raise up your hand. Women, I want to pray for you now. Women, we appreciate what the Lord is doing through you. Women, I'm praying specially for you that the spirit of Jezebel will not conquer you. That you'll be mighty in the Lord in Jesus' name. And your husband, some of your husbands, they are pastors. Some of your husbands, they are overseers. Because the spirit of Jezebel overpowered your husband, I'm going to deliver your husband. That all that spirit of Jezebel that will destroy your own ministry and destroy the ministry of your husband.
1: No, Jezebel yene leto asunto engble. Muso division asunto to engble ne.
2: God will crush and cancel and destroy the spirit of Jezebel from that congregation in Jesus' name.
1: Jiweyawe enagbede ukuro Jezebel to se so agurame to se me to Jesu ikome.
2: And you single brothers and sisters, the anointing of God upon your life. The goodness of God upon your life. And there is a Jezebel that has seen that.
1: And
2: because of that, they want to come through a cracked wall. And then have an influence upon you that then spiritually you'll be lukewarm, you'll be sleeping. Then the spirit of Jezebel will come and then crawling, they want you to marry them. And once you marry Jezebel, you are gone.
1: But you are taking
2: for tonight, you will conquer that spirit of Jezebel in Jesus' name.
1: She
2: to Jesus. Keep up your hand. Father, in the name of Jesus, I thank you tonight because you have given us this message. I come against the spirit of Jezebel. Oh Lord, I trash trample upon that spirit of Jezebel in Jesus' name. Strengthen our good women. Strengthen our consecrated women. That the work you put in their hand will succeed in Jesus' name. And all those people that have been operating with the spirit of Jezebel, I call you to conversion right now. I pray that the fire of conviction will burn in your soul and you'll get on your knees and you'll repent and turn away from all the sins in Jesus' name.
1: Lord,
2: I pray for our men who are here, families who are here, that the spirit of Jezebel wants to conquer them, wants to make them fall. The spirit of Jezebel, I command you, come out in Jesus' name. Any of the men there that have gone into their traps, I set you free. I break the chains on your feet. I break the chains on your heart. Be set free and be loose in Jesus' name.
1: Lord, I pray
2: for the single brothers and the single sisters, those who are marching in the way of righteousness, the Holy Ghost living in them and empowering them to be a dynamic minister of the gospel even though they are single. But then there are some Jezebels that want to come and put them in a trial. I want to suck out the power, the divine energy in them. Lord, I pray, you deliver these as single brothers and sisters in Jesus' name. That when it comes to the point of deciding to get married, they will not marry anyone with the spirit of Jezebel. They will not marry anyone that will destroy their consecration or destroy their lives or destroy their ministry. Preserve your people in Jesus' name.
1: But
2: I pray that your umbrella, your blanket of protection will be upon this whole church. This old church has deeper life Bible church. The spirit of Jezebel will not have an inroad into this church. That all those self-appointed Jezebels that are trying to change the standard of the word of God, trying to pollute this pure water of the gospel,
1: they're
2: using all kinds of methods and powers, I take authority over them. Destroy their power in Jesus' name. Weaken them. Lord, weaken them. Lord, weaken them.
1: Let's
2: make that spirit working in them to fall and never to rise again in Jesus' name. And let the ministers of God in this church, the overseers and the pastors in this church, the women leaders and the men leaders in this church, the coordinators of this church, make us mighty. Let the spirit and the spirit of a champion be upon every one of us in Jesus' name. Lord, we will not run anymore. But Jezebels will run away from us. Strengthen your church. Empower your church. Protect your church. Put in us your fire and your power. That will go from strength unto strength. From faith to faith.
1: So it's even Jayseme.
2: Thank you, Lord, because we know you have answered. In Jesus' name we pray.
1: To Jesus come you go.
2: The church is marching on. The church is marching on. And the gates of hell shall not prevail. The church is marching on. We're marching on. The church is marching on. The church is marching on. And the gates of hell shall not prevail. The church is marching. We are marching on. The church is marching on. The church is marching on. Yes, the gates of hell shall not prevail. The church is marching. We are marching on. The church is marching on. The church is marching on. Yes, and the gates of hell shall not prevail. The church is marching. We are marching on. The church is marching on. And the gates of hell shall not prevail. The church is marching.
3: In Jesus' name we pray. Father, we thank you very much at this time. We bless your name because you have lifted us up in heavenly places.
4: And we are
3: not coming down from the high place. You have made us sit. We're not coming down to the level of the people of the world. We're going to remain as high as you have placed us in Jesus' name. And we pray, Lord, as we retain our position in the Lord, the power, the productivity in ministry, everything that you have ordained for every one of us, we shall have in Jesus' name. And I pray, Lord, you'll bless your people today. And you prepare us for the ministry ahead. So that, Lord, we'll do great, wonderful exploits for you in all our ministries in Jesus' name.
4: And
3: we thank you because we know you have answered.
4: In
3: Jesus' name we pray.
4: To Jesu ikame mi odate.
3: Give me a victorious amen.
4: Nami ni cha wagbata.
3: God bless you. Give me a good amen again.
4: We're
3: talking about our power and our position in Christ. Our power and position in
4: Christ.
3: To such ways, it says our, not his power, but our power.
4: Nando be edo, uro miton, eme ureto, miton, uro miton.
3: When God gives you a brain, it comes from him, but it becomes yours. That's your brain.
4: When I jua na utaka na don le lupo, edo eto so shiba wena wa ya dele zutu.
3: When God gives you hands, it came from God, but that's your hand. It's yours.
4: When I jua na we allo.
3: And when God gives you a mind to think, although it came from him, it has become yours.
4: When I jua na we linle na don le lupo mo etonso de mashiba e kwa itwe.
3: And when God gives you salvation, yes, salvation is of the Lord. That salvation has become yours. It is your salvation.
4: Ama when I jua na we wlegan. When I got a toss with this, she got when I attended 8 to 8, well, as a 12.

0: It tells us in Ephesians chapter 2, reading in verse 6. And has raised us up together and made us sit together in heavenly places in Christ Jesus. This alone talks about your place. Your position. Your privilege. And the peculiarity of who you are. And it talks about your power, what you can do. Look at this. He has raised us up. When did he do that? When he rose from the dead. You know the story. Jesus went to the cross.
1: Yes, we satingi.
0: Before he went to the cross,
1: where is satingi?
0: There have been many people that called upon the Lord.
1: Moses called upon the Lord.
0: Moses called upon the Lord.
1: Moses dawai okuna.
0: Joshua called upon the Lord.
1: Joshua dawai okuna.
0: And also Daniel called upon the Lord.
1: Moega Daniel dawai okuna.
0: But understand, they were calling upon the Lord on the basis of the promises they had in the old covenant. Think about this. Any minister of God, any man of God, any child of God will always relate to God according to God's dealing with him. According to the dealing of God with other people. Abraham, how do you deal with God? I deal with God on the basis of the Abrahamic covenant.
1: Abraham, now I know you know what.
0: Moses, how do you deal with God? Do you deal with God like Aaron deals with God? Like the 70 elders deal with God? Like the Israelites deal with God? And Moses said, no.
1: Moses, now we are no you do. Now we are no you do. Ben wado you do. Okay, de ano no wado ya. Kade meho no wado. Kade de meho ukanwe. Kade bani no wado ya.
0: Did he follow me to the mountain top? And he didn't see the sight I saw. And he didn't hear the words I heard. They did not see the back part of the Lord as I saw. And it wasn't given to them, I speak mouth to mouth unto my servant Moses. No, when I relate with God, I don't relate with God on the basis of how Aaron relates with God. David, how do you relate to God? Well, just in a personal way. What do you mean? Well, a king came before me. And that king, there was a way he related with God. It was always like a third party relationship. If anything was to be told Saul, God will tell Samuel, Samuel will tell Saul.
1: Anoints
0: my head himself. It doesn't even go through the agency or instrumentality of an angel. And he anoints my

0: my cup is running over.
1: And
0: you know what? I was not sure of. I'm sure of because I deal with the Lord directly. Surely now goodness and mercy will follow me all through the days of my life, and that's something I can tell you now. And I will dwell in the house of the Lord forever. You understand your position in Christ, everything will change. Your life will change. Your ministry will change. Answers to prayer will change. You will never be the same again. You will pray with more simplicity. You will pray with more assurance. You will pray with more certainty. You will pray with miracles attending your prayer in Jesus' name. Those of you from faraway countries, suppose you wanted to get something from me. And then you sent the message and you said, Pastor, I need this. And then I replied you and I say, yes, it's coming. And then we send it from here. And it travels and travels and travels and travels. And it takes some days and some weeks to get to you. And eventually you get it. And every time you want to get, that is how you get it. It takes some time. And then here you are. You are not far away. And you have a chance. And I call you and I say, you are moderating today. You say me, I say yes.
1: But I want to feed the human dog. You are not going to let people, but more in your
0: and moderators, where do they sit? You sit with me here.
1: You may not go to a collect.
0: You sit with me here, and everybody is quiet and they are doing their good things. And then you say, Pastor, am I allowed to talk? And of course, you are allowed to talk.
1: But there are simple people of him, like Poto, that would have been to you. But I can say, like, but based on my general commander holding, but no, Moema, as a hundred hole.
0: I'm asking for something. Can I, when can I have it? I say, now we're seated together on the platform here. It is yours immediately.
1: But I don't know, they be at the fee, we tell when Sagam way, and the Miko Sendo Potapa, the Holland Kondo Fili.
0: Do you see the difference between the position where Daniel was and where you
1: are?
0: Did you ever understand what Jesus said of all that were born of women? The greatest is John. John the Baptist. But I tell you, that the least in the kingdom of God is greater than, tell me, than John.
1: John Baptist,
0: how is that? Well, Daniel did not see Jesus Christ directly.
1: Now, anyway, you know, Daniel, Jesus Christ,
0: if he had any question to ask, he will go on his knees and then he'll talk to heaven.
1: And
0: then eventually, after some days, after some weeks, the answer will come.
1: John,
0: if he had any question, go and ask him. It's now in Capernaum. It's now in Nazareth. It's not far away.
1: Are
0: you the one to come? Or should we expect another? Bring me an answer quickly. And the answer came that same day. Because he could see what Daniel could not see. So he was greater. He saw the fulfillment that Daniel and Abraham and Moses and Joshua and Elijah and the rest of them could not see. Of all that was born of women, that are born of women, John is the greatest. But he died before Jesus went to the cross. He died before the resurrection. He died before Jesus said, "It is finished." And therefore, the least in the kingdom of God now is greater than John the Baptist. Because we can see what he has not seen. We can taste what he has not tasted. And we can partake of what he has not partaken of. Ours is a victory in Jesus' name. Your position and your power in Christ. The 3 points. Number one, our position in Christ. Number two, our power in Christ. Number three, our possession through Christ. Number one, our position in Christ. It tells us in 2 Corinthians chapter 5 verse 17. Therefore, if any man be in Christ, he is what? A new creature. The old creature was a failure. I'm a new creature. I'm not a failure, I'm a success. I'm not an old creature. I am a new creature, established and settled in the Lord. The old creature was always afraid. Watch out. Old creatures afraid of the devil. Afraid of demons. Afraid of witches. Afraid of wizards. Afraid of dreams. Afraid of the night. Afraid of the stars. Afraid of the sun. Afraid of the moon. Afraid of the cat. Afraid of mosquito. Afraid of rats.
1: Not a budina jaka.
0: Afraid of men.
1: Not a budina sunum.
0: Afraid of women.
1: Not a budina yonula.
0: Afraid of children.
1: Not a budina yakwala.
0: Afraid of familiar spirit.
1: Not a budina bigba mawala.
0: Afraid of not familiar spirit.
1: Not a budina
0: familiar spirit. Afraid, afraid, afraid every time.
1: Not a budina bigba matane bigba mawala. Buo buo budo wela tonu.
0: The new creature has not been given a spirit of fear.
1: Moa yemak na bigba buton media yola.
0: But has been given the spirit of power and of love and of a sound mind. I am a new creature. Which one are you? Just check up. Once you have received Christ as your personal savior and you are in Christ.
1: You
0: are you in
1: Satan?
0: I said, are you possessed by Satan? Has Satan swallowed you up? Are you a property of Satan? Are you a child of Satan? Are you a minister of Satan? Who do you belong to? If any man, if any woman, if any minister be in Christ is a new creature. When new creatures pray, Almighty God listens. And when the new creature stands and is standing on the promises, he cannot fall. Implanted in the new creature, that new creature, even when you are alone, all by yourself, the Lord will stand by you. You will not fall. You will not fail. And nothing negative will harass your life in Jesus' name. Old things are passed away. You know, when we say old things are passed away, it has a lot of implications and ramifications. At the stage of salvation, all things are passed away. Those old things, old habits, iniquity, sin, and all that, that's not the end. And then when you are sanctified, there is another old thing that passes away. The old nature, the Adamic nature, the old man. And then when you are baptized in the Holy Ghost, see, you have three circles. You have a circle here, big circle. You have a smaller circle inside. Then you still have a smaller circle inside. Then you still have a smaller circle inside. Now, I've described for you about five circles. The biggest circle. Let's take that as number one. And the next circle, let's take that as number two. When you are in between second circle and the fourth circle, you're inside. When and the person that is in between the third circle and the second circle is inside. And the one in between the fourth circle and the third circle is also inside. When you are saved, you are inside the large circle, but you are still outside. The next circle. There you are sanctified. There you are now inside, but you are still outside the third circle. And you are baptized in the Holy Ghost. Now you are inside properly, but you are still outside the fourth circle.
1: Then
0: you come into the inner circle at the very center, and now you are really, really inside.
1: And
0: if any man be in Christ, really inside, all things are passed away.
1: We're not talking about
0: sin anymore now. We're not talking about self anymore now. We're talking about the old weakness. And the old timidity. And the old powerlessness. And the old prayerlessness. And the old lukewarmness. Somebody can be saved, and yet, you know, he's still dragging his feet. And there are some things to say, this fellow is saved. I wish some things will pass away again in his life.
1: This fellow
0: is sanctified, but when it comes to evangelism and soul winning and confronting people, I wish that something will pass away from his life. And then this fellow is baptized in the Holy Ghost, but when it comes to having the dedication, consecration, commitment of a missionary and a fiery minister like Elijah, you know it's not exactly like that. I wish that this fellow will be inside, and something will pass away again from his life. And in days, whatever remains to pass out, to get out of your life, it will get out in Jesus' name.
1: All things, everybody say all things.
0: Say that again. When you say it, think about it, say it again. All things are become new. Yes, it's true. All things are become new. I don't steal anymore. Who is talking about that one? I don't commit adultery anymore. We're not talking about that one. My dressing has become new. We're not talking about that. And then even, you know, everything has become new. We're talking about how about your way of thinking. Has that become new? A little wind is blowing. What's your thinking? If I'm not careful, I will catch cold. That's your thought pattern, your thought life, as it become new.
1: They
0: are casting out a devil somewhere, and I say, in the name of Jesus, come out. I don't stay where they do something like that, because I don't want that devil to jump out and jump into me. What kind of thinking is that? Your thinking has not become new. How can the devil deliberately jump into fire? Don't you know that for every child of God, especially for every minister of God, Almighty God says, I will be a wall of fire around you. And I will be the glory within you. And the devil is not that stupid. They are very much afraid. That's why they cannot come into me. I said they cannot come into me. Do you have a devil? Do you have a demon? They are ministers, they are preachers, they are saved, they are sanctified, they are filled with the Holy Ghost. And then they will go to the prayer warriors, they will say, brethren, I really need something. There is a devil inside here. You must cast it out before I go. You have a devil? I said you have a devil. Do you have demon? Old things are passed away, and all things have become new. If you say it, you have it. If you confess it, you possess it. Because that is the position and the privilege of a real child of God. In Colossians chapter 1, verse 13, who has delivered us from what? From the power of darkness. Look up here. When Jesus was in his earthly ministry, and you know what he did? He healed the sick. He cast out devils. When is it that Peter went to Christ to cast out devils from him? Or John? Or James? Or Andrew? Or Matthew? When did they go for their deliverances? Never. They came to Christ. Even before the cross. And the moment they came to Christ, they belonged to Christ. And they were free. Free indeed. From the devil, from Satan, from demons, from evil spirits, from familiar spirits. The people in Acts chapter 2, and the day that gladly received this word were baptized. And the same day, they were added unto them about how many souls? 3,000 souls. Where did they go for their deliverance? 3,000 people. Will there not be at least 10 of them, at least 15 of them, at least 50, 100 out of 3,000 that you need to cast out devils from? No.
1: Amo beto foton foton donu aton ile amo be matrani re be beto foton beto ko ali kandi a o te me ka vi ka we ko nkan to me be ma jiro ye ni tenya a o vile jagbonso ye me ya la la o.
0: You come into Christ.
1: I walk with today.
0: You become a new creature in Christ.
1: Alesu medida yoyo to Christ me.
0: And he has delivered us with that salvation.
1: Mo e ko won mi gan po won gan lo po.
0: He gives us also a position that the devil cannot toy
1: with.
0: And he delivers us from the power of darkness, and he has translated us into the kingdom of his dear son. Now, when you are translated into the kingdom of his dear son, witches don't have authority in that kingdom. Evil spirits don't have authority in that kingdom.
1: I thought
0: we have been translated. And we're not where we used to be. You claim your position and you claim your power, and everything will become totally different in your life in Jesus' name. I go to point number 2, our power in Christ. It tells us in Ephesians chapter 3. I'm reading verse 20. Now, unto him that is able to do exceeding abundantly above all that we ask or think, according to the power that worketh in us. If we're children of God, we're not strangers to the power of God. That power is working in us already. You know, it's like if you're sick, for example, and a doctor gives you a particular pill. You may not feel that there's any difference. You say, doctor, the pill you gave me 2 minutes ago, I thought to have work, my temperature is still the same.
1: I'm a doctor, I'm a man,
0: he says, don't worry. That thing is working already. They have trained us. They make us to understand. When you swallow it like that, it's working already. And in a few minutes, in a few hours, everything will be alright because that thing you are taking is working. There is a power that works in us. Remember next time, when it appears, difficulties are near. And the difficulties are terrible. And the problems appear unbearable. Remember, while that looks like it's happening on the surface, there is a power that works in us. And according to that power that works in us with divine ability. Here he tells us unto him that is able to do exceeding abundantly above all that we ask or think according to the power that works in us.
1: Second
0: Timothy chapter 1, reading from verse 6. Wherefore I put you in remembrance. There's something here. Why is it that Timothy appeared timid, appeared weak? Because he was forgetting something. See, many of us, when we see a brother, he's weak. We see a sister, she's down. We think the thing to do at this time, pray for brother so-and-so. Pray for sister so-and-so. Maybe all that fellow needs is just to remind him, remind her of what she possesses and she doesn't remember. She doesn't know, this is my heritage. Remind them. You are in Christ. All things are possible. And the Lord, with His power, in through the Holy Ghost, is working in you. And so therefore, I put you to remembrance that thou stir up the gift of God. It varies from person to person. Some people start the gift of God that is in you. Some people, to start the gift in them, will just begin to talk to themselves, talking the promises of God. And just begin to say, the Lord is my shepherd. And they will emphasize all the personal pronouns they see. All the personal pronouns they come across in the references they are quoting. Other people, what they will do is just to sing. And as they sing the promises of the Lord, and they sing, you know, the normal singing. The normal singing, you just speak your songbook, standing on the promises you sing. Sweet is the promise you sing. As you sing through and you sing and you repeat and repeat and repeat, you stir up the power of God within you. All the people, they just open the scriptures. The Psalms in particular, and they go from Psalm 1. And then they go to Psalm 27. And then they go to Psalm 37. And then they go to Psalm 46. And then they go to Psalm 63. And then they go to Psalm 91. And then they go to Psalm 103. And then they go to Psalm 119. And then they go to Psalm 145. And as they read, they just read the Psalms after the other. Before you know what is happening, the gift of God in them is stirred up already. Whichever one is your method, whichever one works for you, stop the gift of God which is in you by the putting on of my hands. It's difficult to pass through some of these verses without telling you. Paul the Apostle said, Timothy, what am I saying?
1: Paul Apostle Timothy,
0: weakness, timidity, fear, I have the assurance. Anybody I lay my hands upon, timidity will not remain there. Fear will not remain there. For God has not given us the spirit of fear, but of what? Of power, and of love, and of a sound mind.
1: We
0: have power. I said we have power. Luke chapter 10 verse 19. Behold, I give unto you power to do what? Why do some people say, Pastor, you need to pray for me? Because there's a serpent spirit walking all over my body. The power he gave you is to make you walk, tread, march on serpents and scorpions. And over how much power? All the power of the enemy.
1: Wherever
0: you are, whatever location you are ministering, I've given you power over all the power of the enemy. And nothing shall by any means hurt you. Give me a good amen there. Number 3, our possession in Christ. Thank God I have something. I said, thank God I have something. Do you have anything? Have you got anything from the Lord Jesus Christ? Have you got faith since you started in this race, this journey from here to heaven, the Jesus give you faith?
1: So when you go back, Peggy's on you, so feeling another gentleman, but Jesu, Echo now, you say,
0: tell me out loud. You must have got it. You must have got it. How could you get saved without having faith? He gave you something. How could you have gotten sanctified without having faith? He gave you something. How could you have been filled with the Holy Ghost without having faith? He gave you something. How could you have received your healing? That other time, you remember, without having faith, he gave you something.
1: Now we are coming as long by to Jai Wayenemelo, Martin, he said, Echo Nawenunde.
0: And then how could you have ministered to the people in need without having faith? He gave you something.
1: Now we are coming as division, Martin, Domenado, Echo, Martin, he said, Echo Nawenunde.
0: Now, when you go about, don't go about as if I'm unfortunate.
1: I'm going to
0: I don't have anything.
1: I'm not done there.
0: All these messages they are giving, they encourage me for a moment of time, but I wish I had something. My brother, you have it.
1: No,
0: Mr. Martin, just understand, you have it, and it is yours in Jesus' name.
1: You
0: know, there are times you don't feel what you have. And you have to sometimes pinch yourself and ask yourself, do I have this or that? For example, since I've been talking now, since we started this message, you didn't feel the weight of your brain. Do you feel it? Did you just become conscious that, do I have eyes at all? You're not even thinking of that. You have eyes, yes, but you see. But you don't even think about it. As we talk and you are hearing everything, and sometimes it's even too loud for you, and you are saying, I hear everything, but you are not conscious that you have ears.
1: It's only when something
0: is scratching you, then you touch it and scratch it, then you just become conscious that the ears are still there. They have not been cut off since last night that you slept. They are still there. Touch it now, you see they are still there.
1: But you are not conscious.
0: And the possession you have in Christ, the faith you have in Christ, the assurance you have in Christ, the glory that He has poured upon your life, it is there. You have something in Jesus' name. It's like when we were, still going to school, and we didn't know how much knowledge we had got. And
1: he said
0: exam was coming. And once in a while, some of us, you become afraid. You even wanted them to postpone the exam. It's as if I do not have enough knowledge. I don't know how I'm going to get through. And yet, you have the knowledge. And you have the material for distinction inside you. Without being conscious, you have the material.
1: And
0: I'm telling you that in ministry, you are going to have distinction. You are going to succeed. You are going to go higher than you ever thought in Jesus' name. Because you have what you don't think you have. The possession you have through Christ will work effectively in your ministry in Jesus' name. In Ephesians chapter 1, I'm looking at verse 3. Blessed be the God and Father of our Lord Jesus Christ, who has blessed us with all spiritual blessings in heavenly places in Christ Jesus. Look at this. You forget it. Somebody has money in the bank, and here he is hungry, and he is not wearing good clothes. And he needs the money, and it's just a matter of going to the bank. He says, yes, that's my problem. The bank is so far away. I wish I had banked my money in a nearby place, so that whenever I needed the money, it would be like, next door, that my house is next next door to the bank, and I just get there and I catch what I need.
1: Ekozo jomi na anko na trego be akweche do banki e se kpota di okwe awe togbe do fie no no bo we na njura kwene na ka dia for dia we pom bo jefine bo tindo eyin akwe njura yi to fine.
0: But your bank is so far away, that is why you couldn't have what you should have got.
1: Siba banki to eti do fi dide we sembo amako tindo nu ejero ani tindo.
0: Yes, but I need to remind you, look at this.
1: Moe siba ejero mi na do fine
0: wa mo e estos with all spiritual blessings, where? I said where? In heavenly places, in Christ Jesus. How many words? Six. But look at chapter 2, verse 6. In heavenly places, in Christ Jesus. Your house is next to the bank. Where you are seated is next to your bank. Where all the spiritual blessings that you have been blessed with, deposited to your account, where that account is exactly where you are sitting.
1: Amo, ofie abe adokunu to le sedoro esekpo
0: because he has raised us up together and made us to sit together in heavenly places in Christ Jesus. That place where you are now, you've got it. You stretch out your hand of faith immediately.
1: And
0: and all the spiritual blessings, all the material blessings, all the natural blessings, every possession you need, you stretch out your hand immediately, it is yours. Rise up and get it. You stand on the devil now. You stand on the promises of God now. You stand on your problems now. You will not see it in the premises of your problem. And you'll not be sleeping and dozing, and then you will not be wondering whether you've got anything or not. You know your position in Christ. You know your power in Christ. You know your possession through Christ. Reach out your hand. You will get something this day. Because it is yours. It is yours. You'll not remain spiritually timid, but you are strong in the Lord that's made you strong. And the Lord has given you the position, the power, the possession. It is yours. That place where you are now, reach out your hand of faith and grab it and possess it. It is yours in Jesus' name. In Jesus' name we pray.
1: So Jesus,
0: give me a good amen there. If you are new creatures, can you raise up your hand? Now, I told you there are a lot of implications and a lot of ramifications on being a new creature. One of them is this: a new creature speaks a new language. All through this day, remember, you are not an ordinary person. You are an extraordinary person. Your future is bright. The promises of God are yes and amen in your life. All your needs are supplied in Christ. Your joy will be full. You'll be walking in the path that leads to success. All through this day, change the language. Let your language language, I'm sorry for myself, I am unfortunate, I am unlucky. All that is gone in Jesus' name. New creature, new language. I am successful. I am powerful. I am bold. I am mighty. The power of the Lord will not fail in me. I have love within me. And I'm going to do good in the life of everybody I meet today. All the people I contact today, I'll be sharing the blessings of God. I am a blessing to my family. I am a blessing to the church. I am a new creature. There is new language in my mouth. Say good things about yourself, and they are confirmed in Jesus' name. Heavenly Father, we thank you because of what you have shown us today. Our position, our power, our possession in Christ. I pray for every brother, I pray for every sister, that the dynamite of the Holy Ghost will come into everyone in Jesus' name. Lift up your people from the valley and bring them to the mountain top in Jesus' name. From weakness unto strength. From failure unto success. And then you lead them from defeat unto victory in Jesus' name. All these brothers, all these people, I pray, everyone today, the spirit of the conqueror. The sort of the conqueror. The lifestyle of the conqueror. The meditation of the conqueror. Possession of the conqueror. You will give unto everyone in Jesus' name. And Lord, with our mouth, we possess our possession. With our thoughts, we possess our possession. By standing on the promises that cannot fail, we possess our possession. Everyone here, Lord, I proclaim according to your word, they will succeed in ministry. They will be happy and joyful in their lives. Their families will be what their families ought to be. Lord, I pray that we'll be having blessing, sharing blessing, and distributing blessing as we interact with one another. In Jesus'
1: name.
0: Lord, as we stand together in prayer for this church, for this assembly, nothing shall be impossible. I pray that everyone here will get to that place where you have put us. I will be the head and not the tail. On top and not at the bottom. Progressing and not retrogressing. Succeeding and not failing. Confirm your miracle and your power upon everyone here, Lord. Thank you because we know you have answered. In Jesus' name we pray. Amen. Amen.
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4: Heavenly Father, we thank you at this time.
5: Put
4: your name because we know you are here with us.
5: I'm
4: going to bless your people today. We're asking, Lord, you give us the victory every time temptation comes, in Jesus' name. That was the power of the Spirit of God. And with the sword of the Spirit, the Word of God. With your partnership and presence in our lives. Every time temptation comes our way, we will be overcomers in Jesus' name. We pray, Lord, that your word will be very clear to every heart. Bless your people today. In Jesus' name we pray. Shout a great amen. Praise the Lord. We're looking at 1 Corinthians chapter 10. Verses 12 and 13. Wherefore, let him that thinketh he standeth take heed lest he fall. There is no temptation taking you, but such as is common to man. But God is faithful, who will not suffer you, will not permit or allow you to be tempted above that ye are able, but will with the temptation also make a way to escape, that ye may be able to bear it. Today we're talking about the believer's victory over common and peculiar temptations. Victory is the believer's birthright. Everyone in partnership with Christ, with faith, and in reality will share the victory of the Lord. If we are born again, we are partakers of his life. We are partakers of his victory. We know there are temptations, but we are recreated for victory. And we are destined to conquer. There are seven things that will help you to have a sure victory. In English language, they spell out the word victory.
5: To English,
4: V is for vigilance. If you are selling in the market, and you know there are people that are moving about wanting to steal your property, you will open your bright eyes to see well. You know that the devil is going about, he wants to steal your salvation away. You must have vigilance. Number two, intercession. A person who wants to overcome temptation, he must be a prayerful man, a prayerful woman. Number three is conviction. If you're going to overcome, you must have conviction. Conviction about God. Conviction about heaven. Conviction of the promises of God. Conviction of the reality of danger if you fall into temptation. Number four, there is trust in the Lord. If we're going to overcome, we must trust the Lord. That the Lord is greater, stronger, higher than the devil. And the trust we have in the Lord will not be betrayed. And then five is obedience. A person who is committed to obeying the Lord, says, come what in the rain, in the sunshine, in the fire, in the flood, I'm going to be obedient to the Lord. That's a person that will have victory over temptation. Number 6 is resistance. A person that will lock the door against the devil. You are inside and the devil wants to enter. You hold the key in your hand and you lock that door and you say, Jesus, I am trusting you. I am staying by you. Satan wants to enter. He wants to bring his deception and temptation. I am resisting the devil and locking him out.

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1: Jalemo lekpango ikojuna okuluna.
0: I borrow your voice and use it for my project.
1: Benzika wogbetweza nando wasanche.
0: I'm sorry, I've yielded it totally to God.
1: Oh, lekba jalengo jorna blebuna okuluna.
0: And it is that vigilance. Intercession, conviction, trust, obedience, resistance, yieldedness to God that will give you the victory. In Hebrews chapter 12 verse 1. Wherefore, seeing we also are compassed about with so great a cloud of witnesses, let us lay aside every weight and the sin which does so easily beset us, and let us run with patience the race that is set before us, looking unto Jesus. Don't look at the devil. Don't look at temptation. Don't look at the tempters. Don't look at the detractors. Don't look at the thieves that want to take your things away. Looking unto Jesus, the author and the finisher of our faith,
1: who
0: for the joy that was set before him endured the cross, despising the shame, and is set down at the right hand of the throne of God, to overcome in temptation. Number one, looking unto the Lord. Number two, leaning upon the Lord. You lean your whole weight, your past, your present, your future, totally unto the Lord. Number three, loving the Lord with all your heart, with all your soul, with all your mind. Number four, listening to the Lord every time. When you're going in the way and temptation is coming, you will hear the voice of the Lord saying, go this way or go that way. And at the time of temptation, to overcome, to listen to the Lord every moment of the day. Number five, living for the Lord. You are committed, you have a covenant with the Lord. I'm going to live for the Lord for the rest of my life. Number six, all for the Lord. You know the people that fall into temptation. They are the people that offer something to the Lord and so they are still trying strings on it. If you give something to the Lord, you give your heart to the Lord, you give your body to the Lord, you give your family to the Lord, you give your talent to the Lord, if you are tying some string on it, it is that string you are tying to your offering that the devil will use in bringing temptation your way and make you pull it back. But the path to victory is living on to the Lord without tying any string on it. Number seven, learning from the example of the Lord on how to overcome. And if we do that, we will not fall. And we're not going to fall. I said we're not going to fall. The believer's victory overcomes common and peculiar temptation. We're going to teach the word of God. God on this subject on three subtitles. Number one, perception and observations on temptation. Perception and observations on temptation.

0: Bongo ko.
1: Number two.
0: Awito.
1: Purpose and objective of the tempter.
0: Nunyamona ko do lendote.
1: Number three, power to overcome temptation. Number one, perception and observations on temptation. James chapter 1 verse 14. But every man is tempted when he is drawn away of his own lust and enticed. Then when lust has conceived, it bringeth forth sin, and sin, when it is finished, bringeth forth death. Temptation is the enticement or seduction of Satan or by his servants to lure man away into evil or sin.
0: Actually,
1: Satan has been defeated,
0: and
1: all the temptations of the devil, they're weak. The smallest child of God can overcome temptation. Every believer can overcome temptation. Actually, what makes a temptation look powerful and irresistible? Man's inward desire. That's why it says in verse 14, when he is drawn away of his own lust. If that inward lust is weakened, if that inward magnet that is attracting the power of temptation is weakened, the passion and desire inside the man is weakened, temptation will not have any power. You see, when you are drawn away by that irresistible force, that's what makes temptation mighty and powerful and almost irresistible. Number one, if there is inward desire for prosperity, God wants to prosper some people. But if that prosperity becomes number one, your dream, your desire, your talk, everything you are thinking about in the day and in the night, if prosperity becomes a strong inward desire, then there will be that enticement to sin. Pleasure. Pleasure is what you want by all means, and you are thinking about it. Any party that you are finding out, you are investigating, any party this Saturday, any party Friday night, and you're not going for prayer meeting, you're not going for meeting of children of God, or you're looking for party, I'm looking for pleasure, I'm looking for pleasure, it will become a temptation.
0: Number three,
1: power. If
0: you
1: are looking for power by all means, there are many kinds of power. There is magical power, and there is occultic power. And there is power, authority over people. If you are looking for power at all costs, you want to be in control, you want to be in charge, you will want to push down other people
0: but
1: so you can take their place, the strong inward desire for power will be a great pull in the temptation of the devil. Number four, progress or promotion.
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1: Number 5, popularity.
0: Atonto yin.
1: You want to be popular.
0: Ajani yin.
1: You want to be a politician.
0: Ajani to odoto.
1: You want them to vote for you.
0: Ajani yin dibo na we.
1: It may not be the politics of the state or the local government. It may be the politics of church.
0: Eka gomai to odido ototon kavi aimate ton eka to agumen.
1: If you are looking for popularity by all means.
0: Ni ato nunyona dimba wale poji.
1: You will not be telling the truth.
0: Amakalo nungwa mo.
1: You be like Absalom.
0: Antaji Absalomi.
1: When you know somebody has gone to his coordinator, he has gone to the group coordinator, or he's gone to the brother that is coordinating our church, and then you know they have counseled him. But you will call them and say, what are they telling you? What are they telling you? You will want popularity by all means, even if you are going to deceive them like Absalom.
0: In a minute. Jogo na me ba mo le lu sinu konto afi beto ko sinu konto ba ye ko ne ko ganji me ne ke na ba yura tari Absalomi ma je pongi kleneji ne bi olo nana do kure.
1: That is the inward desire, passion that leads a person into temptation.
0: Jo bi gbo ko meto ne na do me bi o kule pome.
1: Number 6, possession.
0: Chukpoto nutindo.
1: And the person I want to grab, I want to have, I must have it, my own.
0: Juando e tratindo nule kpoti wa yi.
1: You want to dispossess other people so you can possess their possession.
0: Ajaro mele kpoli ayi na nando tindo na nando nutindo yetole.
1: Like Ahab.
0: Kadi Arabi.
1: He had his own vineyard.
0: Etindo venpa tomo.
1: And he wanted the vineyard of Naboth.
0: Etu venpa Naboth itan.
1: That kind of lifestyle, in what passion, desire can lead a person to temptation. Number 7, preeminence. A person that wants to have preeminence, he will lock the door against other people. Hey, what other people can do, what the coordinators can do, what the zonal leaders can do, what you know this choir can do, he will want to be locking the gate against them. I should be the only one.
0: Preeminence.
1: In 3 John verse 9. I wrote unto the church, but Diotrephes, who loveth to have the preeminence among them, receiveth us not.
0: But
1: if you say God's will be done, I'm not looking for anything. I'm not seeking for anything. God's will be done. Any opportunity, any privilege the Lord gives me, I'm all right with it. I will not run ahead of God. I'm staying here with God. Then temptation will not have power, will not have authority over you. In Genesis chapter 3 from verse 1. And we're looking at verse 1. Here we're told about the temptation that came to Eve. And you will see what made the temptation mighty and powerful. Genesis chapter 3, we're looking at verse 1. Now the serpent was more subtle than any beast of the field which the Lord God had made. And he said unto the woman, yea, as God said, ye shall not eat of every tree of the garden.
0: And
1: the woman said unto the serpent, we may eat of the fruit of the trees of the garden. But the fruit of the tree which is in the midst of the garden of God, God has said, ye shall not eat of it, neither shall ye touch it, lest ye die. And the serpent said unto the woman, ye shall not surely die. For God does know that in the day ye eat thereof, then your eyes shall be opened, and ye shall be as gods, knowing good and evil.
0: The devil made the bait
1: to look sweet and attractive. And because Eve was thinking, if I do this, I'll become greater. I'll have more power. I'll have more popularity. I'll have more intelligence. I will be like God himself. You want to be as popular as the one on top. As powerful as the man on top. As preeminent as the one on top. The devil will use that bait to draw you away into temptation. In verse 6, and when the woman saw that the tree was good for food, when the woman saw, if you close your gate, the devil will come in through that gate. The eyes are the gate through which all the information coming from the devil will go through and get to the heart. If you don't block your ear gate, the devil will come in. Because you know people of the world, those tempters, they come to pour it inside your ear, inside your ear, inside your ear. Our people tell us that if the ear does not hear something dirty, something bad, the heart will not think of anything corrupt. That's the reason why you need to close those eyes when the devil is coming, and you need to close those ears when the devil is coming. What God said was bad, Eve saw that now it is good. When the woman saw that the tree was good, God said, it's not good for you, it is bad, don't eat it, don't touch it, don't look at it. When you come over here and you have heard us, we have taught you, we have led you, we have revealed you, and we say it is bad, don't go there. Don't do it. Don't practice it. What we told you by the inspiration of the Lord here, that it is not good. Then the devil comes to talk to you over there in your house, over there in the market, over there in the office. And then what the Lord told us here is not good. You, like Eve, you begin to see that what was not good here is good over there. And when the woman saw that the tree was good for food, and that it was pleasant to the eyes, and a tree to be desired, that's the word, inward desire, that's what makes temptation strong, and a tree to be desired to make one wise, she took of the fruit thereof, and did eat, and gave also unto her husband with her, and he did eat. Be careful what you see. Be careful what you speak. In Joshua chapter 7 verse 21. When I saw among the spoils, a goodly Babylonish garment, and 200 shekels of silver, and a wedge of gold of 50 shekels weight, then I coveted them and took them, and behold, they are hid in the earth in the midst of my tent, and the silver under it. Babylonish garment. I saw it. It's not good for an Israelite. It may be good for Babylonian. A person in Babylon is different from a person in Israel. What is good for Indians may not be good for Nigerians. You will see how some Indians dress. And you see how Americans dress. And you see how other people dress. Don't go to Babylon to borrow their dressing and bring it to Israel. What is good for those Babylonians outside there? What is good for those unbelievers outside there? What is good for the Egyptians outside there? It's not good for Israel. As a child of God, you will not see those Babylonish garments outside and then pick them up and say it is good. It's not good for you, it may be good for them. I saw, I coveted, I took. The problem that people have in 1 Kings chapter 21. I'm reading from verse 1. 1 Kings chapter 21 verse 1. And it came to pass after these things that Naboth the Jezreelite had a vineyard which was in Jezreel, had by the palace of Ahab the king of Samaria. And he spake to Naboth, saying, give me thy vineyard, that I may have it for a garden of herbs, because it is near unto my house, and I will give thee for it a better vineyard than it, or if it seem good to thee, I will give thee the worth of it in money.
0: Ahab
1: saw the vineyard of Naboth, he wanted it. He had his own vineyard. And you don't need to look at the vineyard of another person. You have your own wife. There's no point looking at the wife of another person. You have your own business. There's no point looking at the business of another. You have your own work. There's no point looking at the work of another person. And you have your own money. Don't look at the money of others. You see the people that have their own wives at home, and their wives are good, and their wives are taking care of them. Their wives are doing the best they can do for them. But they will leave their wives at home, and then they will be looking for other women outside.
0: Amen.
1: And that was the thing that caused temptation for this Ahab. Be satisfied with what God has given you. Satisfied with your wife. Be satisfied with your business. Be satisfied with the privilege the Lord has given you. Thank God for what you have. Thank God for what other people have. Don't be covetous of what belongs to others. Micah chapter 2 verse 1. Watch them that devise iniquity and work evil upon their beds. When the morning is light, they practice it because it is in the power of their hands. That thing they have been telling me. I've been saying, no, I'm a Christian. No, I'm a child of God. I'm going to reconsider it now. I will tell my boss, you need my body. Okay, I give you my body so I can have the promotion. They are thinking about teaching the night. When they get to the office during the day, they say, Master, that thing you are talking about, are you still interested? All right. I was saying no, but I have seen my foolishness, so I don't care anymore. I don't worry anymore now. Now you yield to temptation because you were thinking about it in the night. So the Lord is telling us that we avoid temptation. In 1 Timothy chapter 6. 1 Timothy chapter 6, I'm reading from verse 9. But they that will be rich fall into temptation and a snare. And into many foolish and hurtful lusts, which drown men in destruction and perdition. The people that want riches, wealth, now, by all means, you will get into fraudulent business. You'll get into 419. You will get into money doubling. And you will get into trouble. Because that strong desire, I want it now. I must finish building this house this year. I must buy that car this year. I must have that thing this year. I must get my own before this year runs out. Whatever I will do, I will get it. You'll get into temptation. Verse 9, they that will be rich fall into temptation and a snare. And into many foolish and hurtful lusts, which drown men in destruction and perdition. If you are not careful, because you are teaching in a school and they are saying that if you don't have a degree now, they will send you away. The state government will not reckon with you anymore. Then you go to this thing they call evening classes. And then they say, we're going to contribute money so that when we're going to take the exam, as the mediators, they're like this, they will be writing it on the board, will be copying, and then they say, Christian, come and join us. You say, well, what can I do now? Because the Lagos state government said, if you don't have certificate, they will just drive you away. And then you join them. Because you want to keep that job by all means, whether by crook or by whatever it is, that's why you fall into a temptation.
0: Do
1: For the love of money is the root of all evil, which while some coveted after, they have erred from the faith and pierced themselves through with many
0: sorrows.
1: We shall overcome in Jesus' name. Point number two. Purpose and objective of the tempter. Why is the devil trying so hard and running after believers and bringing temptation their
0: way?
1: He must not be ignorant of the purpose of the enemy. We must not be ignorant of the wiles and the strategies of the devil, the tempter. In 2 Corinthians chapter 2 verse 11, lest Satan should get an advantage of us, for we are not ignorant of his devices. How many times have some people come to you? And they come in such a nice way.
0: But you know what I mean, that way.
1: And they look so nice and they are smiling.
0: But you know, that man.
1: And they say how much they love you.
0: But you know, they are
1: and they have been watching you, that you are a serious, sober person. And as they flatter you and flatter you and flatter you, you give up your defense. And then they say that we have been thinking about it. This business that we want to do, we trust you because you are a Christian. We don't want you, and they're not just any Christian, the deeper life Christian. We know them. That's why we have come to you. They know that you have made some profit and you have some money with you, and they want to get everything away from you. But the way they flatter you, and the way they talk, and the way they present everything to
0: you,
1: and they say that they want us to be able to register this thing. If we register it, we too will go to church, only we are not deeper life. But we cannot talk to members of our own church because we don't trust many of them. They don't believe holiness and sanctification. But even though we don't go to deeper life, but we believe the word of God. Only that we are not in deeper life, but that's why we are calling you now, so we can join together and we can put our capital together, because there is money in this thing. Without prayer, without counseling, you just take all your money and say, okay, we'll bring it together. By the way, what is the profit in this thing? You are talking about profit.
0: One year,
1: everything will come out like this. You'll be surprised. You are in money already. All your capital you give to them. Because you did not know the strategies and the plans and the wiles and the devices of the tempter. God will deliver. I said God will deliver. In 2 Corinthians chapter 11 verse
0: 3.
1: But I fear lest by any means, this as a serpent beguiled, deceived Eve through a subtlety, so your minds shall be corrupted from the simplicity that is in Christ.
0: bon o kreton dalina yeni ka ga ga miton ble so malia ya ore tin to kle di jesus meme.
1: All that the devil is trying to do is so that your mind will be corrupted.
0: Lendo tele gba tan le pe no mu lo ni gen ara to ble.
1: He wants to defile your mind, make your mind dirty.
0: He
1: wants to make you a captive. In 2 Timothy chapter 2 verse
0: 26,
1: and that they may recover themselves out of the snare of the devil who are taken captive by him at his will. He wants captives, he wants slaves. That's why he's doing all that he's doing.
0: He
1: will not get any slave from our church. He will not make you a slave in Jesus' name. In
0: 1
1: Peter chapter 5 verse 8. 1 Peter chapter 5 verse 8. Be sober, be vigilant, because your adversary the devil, as a roaring lion, walketh about seeking whom he may devour.
0: Mi wona bo so no ko mi de na legba me glato mi tan di knikin re to lile re to san ni ti pe bo to me re na.
1: The devil is an enemy. You see, he was so clever, so cunning, he deceived one third of the angels of God. There are millions and myriads of holy angels. And the devil was so cunning, was so clever, was so subtle. And he went to one third of these angels. And he was able to brainwash them, able to deceive them, able to turn them away from the Heavenly Father. And eventually he destroyed their holy nature. Those holy angels became demons. They became evil spirits because he drew them away. And now he has drawn them away to damnation and eternal doom. He's an enemy, he's not a lover. You see, there are times when you will not understand. You are coming from your place, from your house, you are coming to the church. As we are coming to the church, you see some fellowship or assembly or whatever they call them, you see them on the way. And then the devil begins to whisper in your ear. Are you going to go all that long journey? Are you going to Bagada? You are going to that long distance.
0: About
1: this one by the side here? That's not good. How do you know it is not good when you have not entered there? deeper life. Is it only deeper life? This one there. If you enter, then you will know whether it is good or whether it is bad. Now, as you are going back home today, you have your house where you are living. And there are houses on the road that you will see. Are you going to enter another person's house without getting to your house? Answer me.
0: No. Lala,
1: this is your church. I said this is your church. Babylonians have their church. And Egyptians have their churches. And the Syrians have their churches. And the psychedelic people have their churches. And worldly people have their churches. And the dancers have their churches. They have their own church and you have your own church. As as you are coming from your house, yeah, and you are coming to your own church,
0: yeah,
1: the enemy will be whispering it in your ear. Will be saying, church is church. Why don't you branch over here? You say, no, I cannot branch in another person's house. That's their own church. I'm going to my own church. What if we came here this morning? And you came as you sat down. As you were looking for me. You didn't see me.
0: Baba mommy.
1: And then they were looking for me, all the security people. And eventually they found me in one of these other places. And then they came to give you information. They said that, Pastor, not that he didn't go to church. Pastor went to church, but he went to another church. He left his own church and went to another one. Branch by the wayside. I did not branch by the wayside. Praise the Lord. When you are coming, you will not go astray. You will go where God has brought you. God has brought you here. Nobody will take your place in Jesus' name.
0: When you are coming, you will not go astray.
1: So that's how Satan deceived all those people and he destroyed them. He is an enemy, but he will not prevail over us. Satan's purpose in bringing temptation away is to deceive us.
0: It's
1: to draw us away.
0: It's
1: to destroy our lives. And
0: it's
1: to eventually damn our souls in hell fire eternally. Being tempted is not a sin.
0: But
1: yielding to that temptation is sin. And it is yielding that leads to backsliding, that will lead to punishment and eternal suffering. We come to point number 3. Power to overcome temptation. Power to overcome temptation. In Ephesians chapter 6 verse 10. Ephesians chapter 6 verse 10. Chapter 6 verse 10, it says, finally my brethren, be strong in the Lord and in the power of his
0: might.
1: Put on the whole armor of God that he may be able to stand against the wiles of the devil.
0: And
1: we wrestle not against flesh and blood, but against principalities and against powers, against the rulers of the darkness of this world and against spiritual wickedness in high places. We have taken to you the whole armor of God that ye may be able to withstand in the evil day, and having done all to stand. Stand therefore, having your loins girt about with truth, and having on the breastplate of righteousness. And the preparation of the gospel of peace. Above all, taking the shield of faith wherewith we shall be able to quench all the fiery darts of the wicked. We can quench all the fiery darts of the wicked. We can overcome every strategy of the enemy. We can overcome every temptation. We can be victorious. We can be more than a conqueror. Because that's the word of God. And take the helmet of salvation, the sword of the Spirit, which is the word of God. Always with all prayer and supplication in the spirit and watching thereunto with all perseverance and supplication for all
0: saints.
1: Has given all the armor. All that we need to do now is to take it on and we shall overcome. In 2 Corinthians chapter 10 verse 4. For the weapons of our warfare are not carnal but mighty. What you have is mighty. The grace of God. The word of God. The power of the spirit. The promises of the Lord. The presence of Christ with us. The weapons we have to conquer, to overcome. The temptations of the devil, they are mighty. For the weapons of our warfare are not carnal but mighty through God to the pulling down of strongholds. Casting down imaginations and every high thing that exalteth itself against the knowledge of God and bringing into captivity every thought to the obedience of Christ. If we will take on that armor, if we will wield and make use of that weapon of our warfare, there is no temptation that can defeat or destroy your life. In James chapter 4 verse 7, James chapter 4 verse 7, submit yourselves therefore to God. Resist the devil and he will flee from you. That is how to overcome the devil. How to overcome every temptation. Resist every temptation. Reject every offer the devil is trying to give you. Devil is trying to say, if you yield to this, if you surrender to this, if you give in to this, this is the prophet, this is what you are going to have. Reject every offer of the devil. Refuse every invitation from the tempter. Sister, you know that man is a tempter and he is inviting you. You resist, you reject, you refuse that invitation. Young man, you know they want you to marry unbeliever. Be not unequally yoked together with unbelievers. And you know the invitation they're trying to give you from the village, from home, from the state, is so that they can tie your hand and tie your leg and then make you to marry that unbeliever. Refuse that invitation. You resist, you reject, and you refuse. You renounce. If there are some habits, evil habits you have been yielding to in the past, now you repent of all those things, and then if the devil is still coming, but you did this before now, are you pretending that you don't understand what I'm trying to tell you to do? Were we not doing it before together? You say, yes, in the past when I was careless, that's when I agreed with you, but now I renounce every evil habit, I'm not going to do that again.
0: Bravo dai, ado wa lo nya kan ba no san, sigba ti veda ko lan fo yo so mo gba ye dai, bo le gba wa ti via lo, bro en do dai, ndo po mi no tun wa re, po mi no tun de we ma, ado lu ngbo ton de, dai lu ngbo ton wa ma mo ti vie, ngo le fo jo, bo ko gba ye, ara ndo lu kun so, ple kle ton le po.
1: If the person that is trying to bring you into a temptation is a member of the church, you report. You resist, you reject, you refuse, you renounce, you report that person that is trying to bring you into sin. Then you recall, you remember the word of God you have been learning here. Recall, remember the word of God, the promise of God, the warning of God, the commandments of God that you should not give yourself to temptation. Then you recite the word of God. You tell the devil, it is written, it is written. I will not do nothing. I've made up my mind. I'm following the Lord. You recite the word of God and use that sword of the spirit, the word of God, to drive away the enemy. Then you rely on the strength of the Lord to carry you through. You rely on the promise of God. You rely on the presence of God. You rely on this eternal support. Underneath you are the everlasting arms. Rely on the Lord by faith. And then you reckon yourself a victor. You reckon that you are dead to sin. You are alive unto God. And the devil will not be able to pull you into temptations anymore.
0: And
1: as the Lord gives you the victory, you rejoice in the Lord. Greater is he that is in me than he that is in the world. And you are singing and praising the Lord and rejoicing. You rejoice. Psalm 119. I'm reading to you from verse 37.
0: 119 verse 37.
1: Turn away mine eyes from beholding vanity, and quicken thou me in thy way. You will not allow your eyes to see evil. You will not be concentrating watching evil and looking at pornography pictures in the newspapers, in magazine, on the internet, anywhere. Psalm 119 verse 9.
0: Wherewith
1: well, then shall a young man cleanse his way? By taking heed thereto according to thy word. With my whole heart have I sought thee, O let me not wander from thy commandments. Thy word have I hid in mine heart, that I might not sin against thee. That's the secret of overcoming. Therefore, I esteem all thy precepts concerning all things to be right. I hate every false way. That's why you are going to have the victory. Proverbs chapter 4, I'm reading from verse 23. Keep thy heart with all diligence, for out of it are the issues of life. Keep your heart. Keep your eyes. Keep your ears. Keep your mouth. Keep your hand. Keep your feet. Keep yourself away from temptation. Let eyes look right on, and let thine eyelids look straight before thee. Ponder the path of thy feet and let all thy ways be established. Turn not to the right hand, nor to the left. Remove thy foot from evil. Let me show you one man that took all these warnings and exhortations serious, and was able to overcome temptation. In Genesis chapter 39,
0: verse 7,
1: and it came to pass after these things that his master's wife cast her eyes upon Joseph, and she said, lie with me. But he refused. Remember that he sought to overcome. Refused. But he refused and said unto his master's wife, behold, my master wotteth not, knoweth not, what is with me in the house, and he has committed all that he has to my hand. There is no greater in this house than I. Neither has he kept back anything from me but thee, because thou art his wife. How then can I do this great wickedness and sin against God? And it came to pass that as she spake to Joseph day by day, the devil is never tired. Potiphar's wife was not tired. Delilah was not tired. Jezebel was not tired. Wanting to bring temptation to the people of God, the tempters and the temptresses are never tired. If the devil was not tired, and Potiphar's wife was not tired, Joseph also said, I'm not going to be tired. I have said no, I'll keep on saying no. If the devil is not tired, you must not be tired. The devil is looking at you. You will get tired first. Because day by day, week after week, month after month, the devil will be bringing the temptation. And then if you are a real Christian, if you are a real child of the kingdom, if you are truly born again, if the nature of Christ is in you, if you have made covenant with heaven, you will look at the devil, at the tempter, face to face. Say, devil, look at me here. You are not tired. I will not be tired. I will not be tired before the devil. I will not be tired before anybody that is trying to bring temptation my way. You are not tired. I will not be tired in refusing and resisting temptation. As the woman was every day by day, but it says that he hearkened not unto her to lie by her or to be with her. Why did Samson fall? Because he was tired. Delilah was bringing temptation. Eventually, Samson became tired and said, okay, please, leave me alone. If you want to know the source of my power, here it is. The moment he was tired, he yielded, he was defeated.
0: But Joseph,
1: she could not overcome Joseph. Because Joseph was not tired. In verse 11. And it came to pass about this time that Joseph went into the house to do his business. And there was none of the men of the house there with him. Caught him by the garment, saying, lie with me. And he left his garment in her hand and fled and got him out. Your soul or your garment? Your salvation or your garment? Heaven or your garment? Which one will they take?
0: They
1: take, if they want to take the garment, take the garment, I'm going to keep my soul. Take the garment, you will not take heaven away from me. Take the garment, you'll not take eternal life with me. If they want to take the money, take the money. Now, I will not lose my salvation.
0: If
1: they want to take promotion, take promotion. I will not lose my salvation. They want to take all the things of the world away from you. God will give you another garment. God will give you another job. God will give you another thing. Let them take what they want to take. This salvation, we will keep it to the end in Jesus'
0: name.
1: If you are making up your mind, they will not take your salvation. You are making up your mind, they will not take heaven away from you. You are making up your mind, they will not take eternal life away from you. You are making up your mind that this glorious privilege the Lord has given you to be a child of God and to be a leader, a worker in this place, the devil will not take it away from you through temptation. You will rise up and talk to the Lord. Lord, they may take the garment, but not my salvation. They may take the job, but not my salvation. They may take the money, but not my salvation.

0: And you keep on recalling the word of God. You keep on remembering the word of God. You keep on reciting the word of God. And you keep on relying by faith on the Lord. And you keep on reckoning it that you are more than a victor, you are more than a conqueror. And you keep on rejoicing in the Lord. You are going to be an overcomer. The devil will not make you fall. The devil will not trip you and attract you to do evil, to fall to temptation. If you are not born again, you give your life to the Lord and become born again. Don't let the devil destroy you with his temptation. You say, oh Lord, you know you are a backslider. You know you are a sinner. This day you are coming to the Lord. This day you are giving your life to the Lord. This day you are telling the Lord, I give myself to you afresh. If you fell to temptation in the past, if you are falling to temptation in your house, if you have yielded to temptation in your office, if you have yielded to temptation in the market, if you have lost the joy of salvation, if you have lost your victory, if you have lost the standing of the believer, tell the Lord, I am sorry. You will tell the Lord, I repent. You will tell the Lord, I'm coming back home. You will tell the Lord to forgive you. You will tell the Lord to change your life. You'll tell the Lord to bring a new victory to your life now. Then you make a covenant with the Lord. You make a covenant with the Lord. I will not go back anymore. I will not fall anymore. I will not yield anymore. I will not be tired anymore. If the devil is trying to bring temptation, he's not tired, I will not be tired. If the devil is trying to double cross my way to make me fall, I will not be tired, I will stand. Tell the Lord to wash over the blood of Jesus. To cleanse you.
1: And
0: to wash you.
1: And
0: to purify you. And to strengthen you in the inner man. That you will not fall, you will not yield to temptation. Remember, if they want to take your garment, leave it to them. God will provide another garment. Don't give them your body. Don't give them your life. Don't commit fornication, adultery with them. Don't steal with them. Don't go into fraud with them. Make up your mind, you are not going to worship idol with them. You are a child of God. Live like a child of God. And let the strength of the Lord and the power of the Lord keep you to the very end. Be faithful, the Lord will give you sufficient grace to stand.

0: thank the Lord for this day. The word of God is centered on something you might not have been thinking about. The ministry of the flaming sword. In Genesis chapter 3 is where you find those two words together. Flaming sword.
1: Genesis is that on to manam ho gba wole to pote jiji orito.
0: In Genesis chapter 3 verse 24.
1: Genesis that of ko
0: kun. So he, referring to God, drove out the man and he placed at the east of the Garden of Eden cherubims and a flaming sword. Those are the words.
1: Mowe ya moe e jo kurete demo ya sun lo jebonu eso de do wezete o jipe teni tokel bule o jiji o rito o bule niye jiji
0: which turned every way to keep the way of the tree of life. The flaming sword that God put with the cherubims.
1: With
0: the cherubims. And it says, it turns every way and is to keep the way of the tree of life so that Adam and Eve will not be able to come back into that garden.
1: The
0: take of the tree of life and live in their sinful, sorrowful condition forever. What is the ministry of that flaming sword? The flaming sword that turned every way. It tells us very clearly in verse 24, is to keep the way to the tree of life, which means to protect the tree of life so that an unwanted guest will not be able to move in, come into that Garden of Eden. And then take of the fruit of the tree of life. But today, what symbolizes for us the flaming sword? The flame and the sword. The fire and the sword. First of all, determine what the flaming sword is all about in symbolism. Number one, the fire. In Jeremiah chapter 23, verse 29. Jeremiah chapter 23 verse 29, is not my word like as a fire, says the Lord. The fire symbolizes the word of God. That means this word is fire and it burns. And now the sword. We're told in Ephesians chapter 6, verse 17. And take the helmet of salvation and the sword of the Spirit, which is the word of God. The fire symbolizes the word. The sword represents the word. The fire and the sword both combine together to represent the word of God. The flame and the sword. When you think of those two words, actually, the real object is the sword. The flaming just qualifies the sword. Is the adjective telling us what kind of sword is it? A good sword. A sharp sword. A pointing, pungent sword. A cutting sword. A fiery sword. A flaming sword. All those words just describe the kind of sword you have. The flaming sword. The sword is the real thing, but then it's fiery. And it's like a flame. In Hebrews chapter 4, reading from verse 12. For the word of God is quick and powerful, sharper than any two-edged sword.
1: Jale afo wi awe we na ko jewo yawe ton ti to gbe. Edo wo ran bo dadi ori nu awe na esono so me.
0: The word of God symbolized by the sword.
1: O ko jo etono tena ori lo.
0: We even told is it goes beyond even the sword, piercing even to the dividing asunder of soul and spirit and of the joints and marrow, and is a discerner of the thoughts and the intents of the heart.
1: Yedo eno so me yedo nago kla ihakpo bigbo kodo vovo agome kupete tokpo jo kume tokpo ewa so we lile ihatokpo jo ihatokpo nywe to.
0: When we talk of the ministry of the flaming sword,
1: emi nako tokpo division jiji miyoton dali,
0: we're talking about the ministry of the fiery sword.
1: Mi yoko tokpo ho jo awe ton miyoton dali.
0: We're going to look at the message under three subtitles. Number one, the symbolic picture of the flaming sword. Number two, the spiritual power of the flaming sword. Then number three, supernatural protection through the flaming sword. Number one, the symbolic picture. As we come to Genesis chapter 3, verse 24. So he drove out the man. The question is, who drove out the man? The question is, who is the man that was driven out? The question is, why was the man driven out? The question is, after being driven out, did the man have a chance to come back to this Garden of Eden from where he had been driven out? So he, the Almighty God, drove out the man. Why would God do that? Because God had created the the whole world for this man. And he had planted the Garden of Eden. And put all that he will need into that Garden of Eden. And he had given him a responsibility, a work in that Garden of Eden. That he will take care of the garden. And then he always came to him in the cool of the day. There was a fellowship because there was a relationship. First of all, a relationship, the Creator and the creature. And now we are told, so this God drove out the man. Something had happened. He was, if you think about a tenant in a house, the tenant will keep on living in that house as long as he pays his house rent. And the rent God required from Adam is obedience. That you will not eat of the fruit of the tree of knowledge of good and evil. That's all you are to pay. Obedience to the word of the Creator. And then Satan came in the form of the serpent and said, did God say? The serpent did not point his attention to, did God give? Did God supply? Did God create, make this garden for you? Has God given you life? Has God given you privileges? Count your blessings and see what the Lord has done. For every one thing that the devil is able to point to, that God has not given you this. There are 100,000 other things that he has given you. Count your blessings instead of focusing attention on what I don't have. Think of what you have. Instead of thinking of what you don't have, Satan fixed their attention. The only one single thing they didn't have.
1: Satan is a chayeton don do poge
0: chayematindology. That they were not allowed to touch or to taste. And every time Satan brings temptation to you, he fixes your attention on this little thing you don't
1: have.
0: As God said, you will not eat of all the trees, the fruit of the garden. And then the woman said, no, we may eat of the trees of the garden. But you concentrate just on that. church and go and eat what he has provided. And your stomach only has space for just this. Every time the devil is asking, as God said, you will not take of this, you reply, God has said, I can take this other one. And then, when you see what God has said you can take, go there and take it. When you fill your stomach with what God says you can take, there will be no space anymore for what God says you cannot
1: take.
0: But Eve did not know that, and that simple wisdom would have delivered her and delivered him, Adam, and delivered us, their offspring, from the calamity they brought unto us.
1: And
0: eventually, Eve took of that fruit that the Lord had said they should not take. And then eventually Adam took it also, because Eve, wife, convinced him. And said, this is what to take. And then they became naked. The glory of God was gone. The beauty that the Lord covered them with was gone. And then the relationship was broken. The fellowship was broken. You are in the garden as long as we're in relationship together. And so God came and said, Adam, where art thou? And he said, I heard your voice in the garden. That's right. It's not the first time of hearing his voice in the garden. And then I became afraid. Why? Disobedience brings fear. When you don't pay your dues, it brings fear. I heard your voice in the garden and I became afraid. And then, because also I know I'm naked. How do you know you're naked? Then the story goes on, and then eventually the whole thing came out.
1: Now,
0: and there were excuses made. But the excuses did not excuse them from obedience to the word and the will of God. And eventually then, judgment came. Don't you know, there is the law of sowing and reaping. Don't you know, there is the law of cause and effect. Don't you know that there is the law of event and consequence? Don't you And so they were then denied from continuing in the garden. That's why it says, so he, the Almighty God, drove out the man. Now when it says he drove out man, is that only driving out Adam? As we look at Genesis chapter 5, verse
1: 2,
0: male and female created he them and blessed them and called their name. Both of them, Mr. and Mrs. the man.
1: Adam.
0: He called their name Adam in the day when they were created.
1: Adam
0: so when it says he drove out the man, he called their name, both of them together, Mr. and Mrs. Adam. And he drove out the man. And he placed at the east of the Garden of Eden cherubims. And a flaming sword, a fiery sword, which turned every way to keep the way of the tree of life. The fire and the sword, the flame and the sword. The symbolic picture. Jeremiah chapter 20 verse 9. Then I said, I will not make mention of him, nor speak any more in his name, but his word was in mine heart as a burning fire. Shut up in my bones. And I was weary with forbearing, and I could not stay. When the fire begins to burn, the water in the kettle begins to boil. And then the burning in the heart. And he said, then I could not stay. I went into action. In Psalm 39, verses 3 and
1: 4,
0: my heart was hot within me while I was musing, meditating, cogitating, while I was thinking of the word. The fire burned. Then I spake with my tongue in verse 4, Lord, make me to know mine end and the measure of my days, what it is, that I may know how real I am. Luke chapter 24, verse 32. And they said one to another, did not our heart burn within us while he talked with us by the way, and while he opened to us the scriptures? That's the flame. That's the fire. Our hearts burned within us. It's like the flaming sword was being applied to our hearts. And when he opened unto us the word of God, the scriptures, the flame symbolizes the word. The fire symbolizes the word. I bowed the sword. You will realize from the very beginning, the sword, as the sword appears in chapter 3 of Genesis, for the very first time, it was to be a defensive weapon. An offensive weapon. Weapon could be an offensive weapon. That means when you go to the enemy, you charge at the enemy. The This is an offensive weapon. It's a weapon you carry in your hand to drive away the enemy. Not only an offensive weapon, it is also a defensive weapon. That is to defend either yourself or the people, or you are defending property, protecting it. An offensive weapon, a defensive weapon. And that is the ministry of the sword. And it's a ministry of the word of God. The word of God then as the sword of the spirit is an offensive weapon by which you keep away the enemy of your soul. The enemy of your body. The enemy of your family. The enemy of the body of Christ. The enemy of the church. The sword, the word, a defensive weapon. Ephesians chapter 6, reading from verse 17. And take the helmet of salvation and the sword of the spirit, which is the word of God. In Hebrews chapter 4 verse 12. For the word of God is. Not that the word of God was. As the word of God was mighty and powerful in the past, so the word of God is still powerful and mighty today. This word is quick and powerful today, and is sharper than any two-edged sword. And then it says, it's piercing even to the dividing of asunder of the soul and the spirit, of the joints and the marrow, and it is a discerner.
1: It's the one
0: that finds out The thoughts and the intents of the heart. In Revelation chapter 1, reading from verse 16, here you will find, as we talk about the Lord Jesus Christ, it is exalted personality. Revelation chapter 1 verse 16, and he had in his right hand 7 stars. And out of his mouth went a sharp two-edged sword. What is coming out of his mouth? It's a sword. But you wonder, how can somebody operate with the sword from the mouth? Then you understand, the sword is the word. The sword of the spirit is the word of God coming out of his mouth.
1: Revelation
0: chapter
1: 2 verse 16,
0: repent or else I will come unto thee quickly and will fight against them with the sword of my mouth. That's the word coming out of the mouth. And it's an offensive weapon to destroy the enemies of Christ. A defensive weapon to protect the cause of Christ. Revelation chapter 19 verse 15. And out of his mouth goeth a sharp sword. That's the word. It's very clear to us now. You read about the sword in Genesis, and then the sword comes on in Revelation. And it says in that verse 15, out of his mouth goeth a sharp sword, that with it he shall smite the nations. He shall rule them with a rod of iron. And he treadeth the winepress of the fierceness, the wrath of the Almighty God. And well, then we understand the flaming sword stands in for the word. The flaming sword represents the word of God. That flaming sword has a ministry that leads us to point number 2, the spiritual power of the flaming sword. The spiritual power in our own heart. The spiritual power in our soul. The spiritual power in our life. The spiritual power in the life of the minister. The spiritual power in the family of a Christian. When you take in this word, when you are accept this word,
1: when
0: you believe this word,
1: when
0: you live by this word,
1: the fire that burns
0: and burns all chaff away from your life.
1: We're
0: told in Jeremiah chapter 5, reading from verse 14. Wherefore, thus says the Lord God of hosts, because we ye speak this word,
1: behold,
0: I will make my words in thy mouth fire, and this people food, and it shall devour them.
1: Da ye go nyena rechotele tonu tu emezumiyo kro omerele onake punaso duye sudo.
0: What a word came to Jeremiah.
1: Kote diyewa Jeremiah de.
0: Look at that verse 14 again, chapter 5 of Jeremiah. Wherefore thus says the Lord God of hosts, because ye speak this word, behold, I will make my words in thy mouth fire. And these people that oppose you, Jeremiah, that oppose you, Christian, this word will be like fire, and the people will be like wood. And the word which is the fire shall devour them, consume them, as the fire consumes, destroys all the wood, devours the wood. In Acts of the Apostles chapter 2, verse 37. Now when they heard this, they were preached in their heart, and they said unto the apostles, unto Peter, and to the rest of the apostles, men and brethren, what shall we do?
1: When I say apostle
0: that's the ministry of the word. That's the spiritual power of the word. You know the result of that pungent word, piercing word, flaming sword. It brought 3,000 to know the Lord as their Savior. In Acts of the Apostles chapter 2 verse 38, and Peter said unto them, repent and be baptized every one of you in the name of Jesus Christ for the removal, remission and cleansing, forgiveness of sins, and ye shall receive the gift of the Holy Ghost. For the promise is unto you, and to your children, and to all that are far off, even as many as the Lord our God shall
1: call.
0: And with many other words, flaming sword, and with many other words, fire and sword. And with many other words, did he testify and exhort, saying, save yourselves from this unto a generation. And Then they that gladly received this word were baptized, and the same day there were added unto them about 3,000 souls. The spiritual hour of the flaming sword. 1 Corinthians chapter 14, verse 24. But if all prophesy, and there come in one that believeth not, or one unlearned, he is convinced of all, he is judged of all, and thus are the secrets of his heart made manifest.
2: Wayo me popo to dodai do dodai bo maisen on de bia ohwegbe kavio me nyimnu de makrono me po mo na re nyole nyina dote mi o me po na da wene yeso re onumbi be ha tonle to ohia.
0: And so falling down on his face, he will worship God and confess and report that God is in you of the truth. You will see then the spiritual power of the word, the effect it has on the people that hear.
2: In Vienna, Modeviso, Jimmy, Atondo, Ome, Batola Gitondo,
0: the effect of the fire that burns. In 1 Kings chapter 21, I'm reading from verse 17. And the word of the Lord came to Elijah, the Tishbite, saying, arise, go down to meet Ahab king of Israel, which is in Samaria. Behold, he is in the vineyard of Naboth, whither he is gone down to possess it.
2: And
0: thou shalt speak unto him, saying, thus says the Lord, go to Ahab, confront him with fire and the sword. Confront him with the fiery sword.
2: Get a yabi de pe, put o mio o clotopo gigi, o gilatopo to rutueme.
0: But Ahab is hard hearted, don't worry, he'll get the point of the sword. Just apply the sword. Don't look at his stature. He'll get the point of the sword. Give him the fire, the fiery sword. He will get the point of the sword. It doesn't matter who he is. He cannot escape the pungency and the power and the point of the flaming sword. In verse 19, and thou shalt speak unto him, saying, thus says the Lord, as thou killed and also taking possession, and thou shalt speak unto him, saying, thus says the Lord, in the place where the dogs lick the blood of Naboth, shall dogs lick thy blood, even thine.
2: Verse 20.
0: And he have said to Elijah, hast thou found me, O mine enemy?
2: Afokoto abi sodokan Elijah do mo ki e ko mo mi we ke toche.
0: Lord, this man counts me as his enemy.
2: Kuno e da we yo mi do ke to eto.
0: If I go to him and talk to him, he will not listen to me.
2: Ni ye debodo ko ni e ma do to mi gba.
0: Go to him and carry the flaming sword in your hand.
2: Jede po jiji okilatan poto aloto we me.
0: The enemy of the prophet will get the point of the sword.
2: Eto ye we kan lotan ina jesi so me okilatan no.
0: Don't say your own words. Your own words might just be like a broomstick.
2: Adoro to e blo khoto na tadi akiza ke matre dade.
0: But declare unto him, thus says the Lord. And you put the coals of fire, the fire of the word, upon his head. And you thrust into him the sword of the Spirit, the lively word of God.
2: He
0: will get the point. What a great revelation. That even when you think that those people the Lord has sent you to, they count you as the enemy of a good life. The enemy of enjoyment. Give them the word of the Lord. It's the piercing sword, and they will all get the point like Ahab got the point. And then we are told, when Ahab said unto Elijah, hast thou found me, O mine enemy? He answered, I have found thee.
2: And because
0: thou hast sold thyself to work evil in the sight of the Lord. Behold, I will bring evil upon thee. I will take away thy posterity. I will cut off from Ahab him that pierceth against the wall.
2: And
0: him that is shut up and left in Israel. And then, as the Lord through Elijah declared that word, see verse 27, and it came to pass when he had heard those words, that he rent his clothes and put on sackcloth upon his flesh and fasted and lay in sackcloth and went softly. He got the point.
2: The flaming sword
0: had a mighty effect, even on Ahab.
2: How
0: about today, declare the word. Apply, employ the flaming sword, and it will do its work. Number 3, the spiritual protection that the flaming sword gives.
2: atoto eyin awada chomeji jiji oki de gigbi potolono na.
0: We come back to Genesis chapter 3 verse 24.
2: Go wa jesita atonlo afoton konkun ene.
0: So he God drove out the man, Adam and Eve.
2: Mowe ewo iro kiwe onyemo nyasun lo jegbonu Adam podo.
0: And he placed at the east of the Garden of Eden cherubims. And a flaming sword, which turned every way to keep the way of the tree of life. The first time the sword is mentioned, it was to keep the way to the tree of life. It was for protection. To preserve the tree of life and to hinder an intruder to get into the garden to take of that tree of life. Those of us today who are the recipients of the salvation of the Lord, we have eternal life.
2: And
0: the Lord wants to preserve and protect the life, the eternal life we have. Let's look at Proverbs chapter 11 verse 30. The fruit of the righteous is a tree of life. You see in that passage you read in Genesis that the flaming sword was to protect the way to the tree of life.
2: And
0: there is something within us, eternal life, that the Lord has given us. And that eternal life is in our spirit, in our soul, in our mind, in our heart. But all that is within our body. And the Lord wants to protect us, spirit, soul, and body. And how does he protect us, spirit, soul, and body? With the word. In
2: 2
0: Kings chapter 6 verse 15. And when the servant of the man of God was risen early and gone forth, behold, an host compassed the city, both with horses and chariots. And the servant said unto him, alas, my master, how shall we do?
2: When we now hear me see or me do a way to turn photo, a phone of four button that ye go where my pa, the post, so let pokeke, let potin let do to the holo, me see it on so dog land or mocho, me menuche, namina wado.
0: And he answered, fear not, for they that be with us are more than they that be with them.
2: It was a blondo at the bublo, na ye tin me de ni susu, ye tito.
0: And Elisha prayed and said, Lord, I pray thee, open his eyes, that he may see. And the Lord opened the eyes of the young man, and he saw, and behold, the mountain was full of horses and chariots of fire round about Elisha.
2: The
0: fire for protection. You may not see, but those who are with us are more than those who are with them. Many times were fear unnecessarily, like the servant of Elisha.
2: We see more of the Assyrians
0: than we see of the chariots of fire.
2: In Psalm 17 verse 4,
0: concerning the works of men, by thy word, the word of thy lips, have kept me from the paths of the destroyer.
2: That's
0: the ministry of the sword. The ministry of the word. We're told in Joshua chapter 5 from verse 13. And it came to pass when Joshua was by Jericho that he lifted up his eyes and looked, and behold, there stood a man over against him with a sword drawn in his hand.
2: Eso wa jogun na Joshua tin to Jericho dali we. Eze nukun eton le da gabopon bo da ye ko dawede no teto agla. Glado eji po ki ton po to susun to alo. Eton me.
0: And Joshua went unto him and said, "Art thou for us or for our adversaries?"
2: Joshua saw ye de bodo glendo. Migetina kavina meglato mitonle.
0: Are you fighting for us on a behalf or fighting against us?
2: Ato avongo do tamitoma ya kavato avongo. Ya godo.

0: And
1: you are protected. That's the reason why if you have the word, you have the fire, and you have the sword.
0: Asa me ye dawa chio ene utunu atindo hoe, atindo riazo atindo miyo.
1: And you remember the fire and the sword. They are defensive weapons.
0: As of now, the jugular on the miyoko do kolapo yetina vunkono sisiende.
1: Zechariah chapter 2:5.
0: Zechariah tawe afoeto ato.
1: I says the Lord will be unto her a wall of fire round about her, and will be the glory in the midst of her.
0: That's
1: all we need. It's wonderful to get saved, but we need the wall of fire around us for our protection. It's wonderful to get healed, but after the healing, we need the wall of fire around us for our protection. It's wonderful to get delivered, but after that deliverance, we need a wall of fire around us for our protection. It's wonderful for us to get married, but after the marriage, we need a wall of fire around us for protection. It's wonderful for us to have miracle children. We need the wall of fire around us for protection. It's wonderful for us to be able to get ahead of the rest of the people and make you the head and not the tail. After that promotion, that exaltation, we need the wall of fire around us for protection.
0: It's
1: And this is what the Lord is telling us. He says there is something that goes beyond healing. The magician cannot get through to you anymore. There is a wall of fire around you. And will be the glory within in the midst of her. Thank God we have the fire. And we have the sword, and we are protected in Jesus' name. Why don't you rise up and rejoice in what you have. If you have the word, if you have the sword, if you have the fire, this is what we have. And you can tell the Lord today, thank you, Lord, for the flaming sword.
0: As the God came to the dogma, I'm going to be a clone dogma now.
1: Let the word of God be in your mouth. Let it be in your heart. Let it be in your life. Let it be in your family.
0: It
1: will be like fire surrounding your family. Protecting your family. Preserving your family.
0: It
1: will be like a sword that will drive away and keep away all the enemies of the family, the fire and the sword. Keep yourself in the watch. In Jesus' name we pray. Is that all the amen you can give?

0: Praise the Lord. I said, praise the Lord. The word is our protection. The enemy tries to put off the fire because he knows that's our defense. And he tries to blunt the edge of the sword. Because he knows that is our defense. But we're not going to allow him. I said we're not going to allow him. The word will be in my heart. Can you say that the word will be in my heart? The word will control my life. This word. Say it aloud. This word. Will be fire in my heart. This watch will be a sword for my mouth. This watch will be my defense. This watch will be the power in my life. I am protected by the flaming sword. I am preserved by the flaming sword. I am strong and strong. The flaming sword will always be a defensive weapon in my life, in my family, in our church. I will never be conquered by the enemy. Put your hands together for Jesus. Praise the Lord. Raise those hands up. Victorious people. Almighty God, we thank you today. Thank you for the revelation. You have opened our eyes to see. And because of that, there is no fear anymore. Now we see the spiritual. Now we see the supernatural. And Lord, we pray this fire will keep on burning in Jesus' name. Burn up every chaff from our lives. Burn up every disease from our lives. Burn up every failure from our lives. Burn up every curse from our lives. Burn up every yoke from our lives. Lord, we know the fire is burning already. Burning your sicknesses away. Burning your calamities away. Burning your failures away. Burning all your curses away. Lord, let the fire burn in Jesus' name. Lord, were the people that carry the sword of the Spirit. It's in our mouth. It's in our hands. And everywhere we go, we turn the sword here and there. Enemies, get out of the way in Jesus' name. Now, with the fire and the sword, we are more than conquerors. And Lord, as we speak, our words will be like fire. The enemies will be like wood. The fire will devour them. The fire will destroy every negative sin in our path in Jesus' name. Confirm each in every life, O Lord. Lord, let this fire of the word burn every fear away from every heart.
1: No
0: more fear of witches and wizards. No more fear of enemies. No more fear of disease. No more fear of affliction. No more fear of the powers of darkness. No more fear of any sin here on earth. The fire of the word burns every sin away in Jesus' name. And Lord, we pray in the day and in the night. Your protection will be around us. And your protection will cover every one of us in Jesus' name. Lord, we pray throughout this day and throughout the rest of our lives, we'll continue to see the power of the flaming sword in every one of our lives in Jesus' name.
1: Lord,
0: thank you, Lord, because we know you have answered. In Jesus' name we pray. Another amen. Another amen. I have the fire and the sword. I have the flaming sword. I am victorious. Thank you and God bless you.
2: DCLM Radio. The spiritual welfare is our concern.
0: In Jesus' name we pray.
1: To Jesus ni come mi rodete.
0: And also expecting the blessings of God said.
1: Ni to nukundo pagu drajo to na mo kembo ni che. Almighty God will thank you. We come with joy. We come with expectation. And we come, Lord, with great faith here today. That you're going to pour abundant blessings upon everyone in Jesus' name.
3: Anakondona sugegedo metoleji to Jesu ni kome.
1: We're praying, Lord, as we look at the scriptures. The good things are preserved and prepared for everyone. You revealed to us today in Jesus' name. And
3: it
1: will be ours in Jesus' name. We'll enjoy them. Our children will enjoy them. Our wives will enjoy them. Our husbands will enjoy them. All the members of your church will enjoy them in Jesus' name. And bless us today. And let your blessings spill over to everyone around us. We thank you because we know you have answered. In Jesus' name we pray. Thank you very much. We're looking at entering the promised land by faith. In Joshua chapter 6, I'm reading from verse
3: 1.
1: Now Jericho was strictly shut up because of the children of Israel. None went out and none came in. And the Lord said unto Joshua, see, I have given into thine hand Jericho and the king thereof and the mighty men of valor. As you look at those two verses, you will see it appeared there was a barrier. It's like the people closed the gate and they shut the doors. And that was the only gateway into the promised land. Jericho stood between them and the land of promise. And the gates were shut. The doors were shut and the bars were in place so that they will not be able to enter in. As you look at all things around you, it might appear that somebody shut some gates. They are thinking in their own imagination that you will not be able to pass through that gate and you will not be able to enter in. By the time we finish the chapter, you will see that all those gates are destroyed. All those doors are opened. And the walls that are high, they are all broken down this very day in Jesus' name. Actually, the Lord has spoken to the children of Israel that he was bringing them to the land of promise. And
0: If you look at Deuteronomy chapter 27, I'm reading from verse 1. And Moses, with the elders of the children of Israel, commanded the people, saying, keep all the commandments which I command you this day, and it shall be on the day when you shall pass over Jordan unto the land which the Lord thy God giveth thee, that thou shalt set thee up great stones and plaster them with plaster. And I shall write upon them all the words of this law when thou art passed over, that thou mayest go in unto the land which the Lord thy God giveth thee, a land that floweth with what? With milk and honey, as the Lord thy God, the God of thy fathers, promised thee. You see, talk about Jordan. They left Jordan behind already. And he said, anytime they cross Jordan and they were now to move on, they'll be getting into the land that the Lord had promised
3: them.
0: And now that they came to this other side of Jordan, just one step and it will be in.
3: If you hear that, we told you today, Jordan go to Tone, Epa for the Dokona, but I do be amen.
0: And today, just one step. I said, just one step. They are coming in Jesus' name. But before they went in, what were the things we see marking the way? What have we discovered? Now, number one, salvation. Number two, separation. Submission.
3: They
0: were now to submit to his will and to his word. Number four, sanctification.
3: And
0: looking at Joshua chapter 3, verse 5. And Joshua said unto the people, sanctify yourselves, for tomorrow the Lord will do wonders among you.
3: Joshua saw the land better than me. Let me do it now. Kunawa, Nunja will let me check it to Osa.
0: And all the places were hearing the word of God. For every man and every woman, every boy and every girl, the Lord will do wonders in our lives in Jesus' name. After that, there is going to be number five, satisfaction. Everybody say satisfaction. No dissatisfaction this year. No disappointment this year. The Lord will satisfy every one of our needs and desires in Jesus' name. Jeremiah chapter 31. I'm reading from verse 14. And I will satiate the soul of the priest with fatness, and my people shall be satisfied with my goodness, says the Lord.
3: You
0: know,
4: My people, are those people around?
3: Where
4: are
3: they?
4: If you are one of them, one of us, you are going to be satisfied. And my people shall be satisfied with my goodness, says the Lord. Number six, saturation. Jeremiah chapter 31 and in verse 25. For I shall satiate the weary soul, and I have replenished every sorrowful soul. All the sorrows are taken away. Suffering taken away. And everything of the devil coming from the wrong direction into our lives, everything is taken away in Jesus' name. Number 7 is the supply.
3: Shall we
4: Philippians Philippians chapter 4 verse 19. But my God shall supply all you need. I thought you would say amen.
3: Amen.
4: But my God shall supply all your need according to his riches in glory by Christ Jesus.
3: We're
4: going to divide the message to three parts. Number one, the great object of faith. Number two, the gracious obedience of faith. And then number three, the glorious outcome of faith. Number one, the great object of faith.
3: We're
4: looking at Joshua chapter 6, verse 2. And the Lord said unto Joshua, see, I have given into thine hand Jericho, the king thereof, and the mighty men of valor.
3: Joshua
4: when he said, see, it doesn't say look at the walls. And it doesn't say look at who you are. It doesn't say look at the things surrounding you. See, look at this. The Almighty God, look unto me, all ye the ends of the earth, and be ye saved, because I am God and there is none else. Jericho, that all those people are afraid of, and he felt, how are we able to go in? You will go in. And this is that day, because the Lord said, who is the object of our faith? The Lord himself. And this year, that's what you want to look at.
3: Amen.
4: What did the people say? Now, what did he say? Verse 3. And ye shall compass this city, all ye men of war, and go round about the city once. Thus shalt thou do 6 days.
3: Verse 4.
4: The Lord was already telling them, I've given you already. All you need to do now is to walk about and walk around in joy, in confidence, knowing it is yours already. And when you walk around, you're not going to do anything because the Lord has done everything already. In verse 4, and the seven priests shall bear before the ark seven trumpets of ram's horns. On the seventh day, he shall compass the city seven times, and the priest shall blow with the trumpet. And it shall come to pass that when they shall make long blasts with the ram's horn, and when ye shall hear the sound of the trumpet, all the people shall. Shall fight? No, the fighting is done already by the captain of the Lord of hosts. Ours now is to shout the shout of joy. And shout of victory. He shall shout with a great shout. And then it says, and the wall of the city shall fall down flat, and the people shall ascend up, every man straight before him. There is no exception to the blessing of God this day. Every woman, every boy, every girl, every member, every invitee, the blessing is coming upon us in Jesus' name. But I want you to notice something there. The very object of faith. As we're marching around, keep on looking at the Lord. And keep on remembering the words of the Lord. Don't think about how you feel. And don't think about what people say unto you. And don't think about any other thing, just the Lord, the object of our faith.
5: The Lord
4: is the object of our faith. Exodus chapter 14, verse 31. And Israel saw that great work which the Lord did upon the Egyptians, and the people feared the Lord and believed the Lord.
5: What's
4: the Lord telling you in his promises? Believe the Lord, because he is the object of our faith. And his servant Moses. Well, because it was Moses that was a channel for the word of God. The Lord and his word, that's the object of our faith.
5: When
4: you make Christ the object of our faith. In Numbers chapter 23, verse 19. God is not a man that he should lie, neither the son of man that he should repent. As he said, and shall he not do it? That that's the object of her faith. Has he spoken, and shall he not make it good? Behold, I have received commandment to bless, and he has blessed, and tell me the rest. I cannot reverse it. That was Balaam talking to Balak. Balak had invited Balaam and had said, I hate the people of Israel. Maybe there are people that are telling you that somebody is trying to attack you or something. It will not hold. That those fellows, anything they say, if they say they're going to bring down so and so, that fellow is down. In your own case, it will not stand. Nobody can reverse the blessing of God in your life in Jesus' name. And he has not beheld iniquity in Jacob, neither has he seen perverseness in Israel. The Lord is God. It's with him. The Lord your God is with you. He will never leave you. He will never forsake you. And a shout of a king is among them. God brought them out of Egypt. He has a seat where the strength of an unicorn. Surely there is no enchantment against Jacob. There's no enchantment against you. Can you say that again? And that should be the object of your faith. The Almighty God himself, he said, you are mine. Neither is there any divination against Israel. According to this time, it shall be said of Jacob and of Israel, watch as God wrought, the Lord will do it. Daniel chapter 6. We're looking at verse 23. In Daniel chapter 6, verse 23, then was the king exceedingly glad for him. I will be glad for you. I'll be happy on your behalf. Your people will be glad on your behalf in Jesus' name. Was the king exceedingly glad for him, and commanded that they should take Daniel up out of the den. So Daniel was taken out of the den, and no manner of hurt was found upon him.
5: When we are hollow, you come on bow, bow, was on the bed of Yenise, Daniel Dagger, so dolome, Moyese, Daniel Dagger, Tosso, dolome, Pudo, Yemamon, Cowble, Tondetto, Ewa, go ba.
4: Look at the rest of the verse. Because he believed in his God, who was the object of his faith. God. In your God. And because we believe in that God, he will see us through. Acts of the Apostles, chapter 27, verse 25.
6: Wherefore, sirs, be of good cheer, for I believe who? You see that? That's the object of faith.
5: Now to meko mi mi kwa oda ina nyai diwa wese do amo tuto ise mi toto labi.
6: He has done for others. He has done things for others that are worse than you.
5: Mopono wana mede fule mede mede ni na ukangi e wa dagbena ye.
6: He has done things even for sinners. Even for backsliders. And you are not a backslider. This year will be a year of the fulfillment of the promise of God in Jesus' name. Therefore, sirs, be of good cheer. For I believe God that it shall be as it was told me. It will be in Jesus' name. Looking at Hebrews chapter 6, verse 18. That by two immutable things in which it was impossible for God to lie, we might have a strong consolation who have fled for refuge to lay hold upon the hope that is set before us.
5: Looking
6: at Hebrews chapter 11, verse 6. But without faith it's impossible to please him. For he that cometh to God must believe that he is, and that he is a rewarder of them that diligently seek him.
5: That's why
6: we're making his word our refuge. The word on which we stand.
5: 1
6: Thessalonians chapter 2 verse 13. For this cause also thank we God without ceasing, because when you received the word of God which he heard of us, you received it not as the word of men. What you are hearing today, every statement you hear is not the word of the preacher, it's the word of the Almighty God. And because you have that in your mind and you said this is the word of the Almighty God and I accept it.
5: And
6: I receive it. It will be fulfilled in your life in Jesus' name. It says, you received it not as the word of men, but as it is in truth, the word of God, which effectually worketh also in you that believe.
5: This
6: word will work in your life. Number two, the gracious obedience of faith.
5: By
6: coming to Joshua chapter 6, I'm reading from verse 10.
5: Joshua
4: And Joshua had commanded the people, saying, ye shall not shout, nor make any noise with your voice, neither shall any word proceed out of your mouth until the day I bid you shout, then ye shall shout.
5: Joshua saw the benangbe tole do mommy da bobo blo mommy so di ke ye se ugbe mi ton blo mo ho de pepe mana so to son onu mi ton me gba kaka jaza egbe nina de gbe na mi ni da bobo wen we mi na da bobo.
4: I want you to notice that looks very simple. Yes, it is simple. The word of God that leads us into having a miracle is always very simple. Always very direct. And anyone can easily obey. Why did the Lord tell them to do this at this time? That you will not say anything. I want to remind you, the major problem of the children of Israel in the wilderness was the problem of the tongue. They are always saying something wrong. They are always saying, why did you bring us here? We will not say what we used to say. And we will not sing the bad songs we used to sing. It's a rough way, it's a rough valley, sometimes in the dungeon and sometimes on the mountain. It's not an easy road. Those old songs, I'm not going to sing them anymore. I said I'm not going to sing them anymore. He said we should close our mouths, shut up, and not say what you used to say in the wilderness. The wilderness life was a life of murmuring. It was a life of rebellion, and they always expressed that rebellion with their mouths. And the Lord said, I'm going to put you to test. That now, look at those Jericho walls and don't ever mention the wall in your mouth. Just keep quiet because God is at work. While the message is coming to you today, God is at work already. It's working in your spirit, in your soul, in your mind. It's working in your body. It's working in your place of work. It's turned everything around. You get to the place of work tomorrow, everything has turned around. Because while you are just quite meditating upon the word of God, and then you are going to shout when he tells you to shout, and then you will know the walls will come down in Jesus' name. Look at verse 14. And the second day they compassed the city once and returned into the camp. So did they 6 days. This obedient generation, that's the kind of generation we are from today. And so they went around 6 days once a day, never saying anything. while they were walking around, God was doing the work for them.
5: And
4: while you're walking around in faith, believing the Lord and having great expectation, the Lord is working your life in
5: Jesus.
4: In verse 15, and it came to pass on the seventh day that they rose early about the dawning of the day and compassed the city after the same manner seven times. Only on that day they compassed the city seven times, and it came to pass at the seventh time when the priest blew with the trumpet, Joshua said unto the people, what? Joshua said, shout, the Lord has given you the city. I want to tell you, the Lord has given you the blessing. Obedience of faith, that's what will get us through. That's what will make us to cross over. That you will not say what you used to say, and when it comes to time to shout, yours will be the victory. Romans chapter 16. I'm looking at verse 26. But now is made manifest, and by the scriptures of the prophets, according to the commandment of the everlasting God, made known unto all nations for the obedience of faith. The children of Israel, they could say, when those Jericho walls came down, Joshua, you said so.
5: Our leader, you said so. And
4: then it says, and by the scriptures of the prophets, that Joshua had told them that how it was manifested. The channel by which the manifestation will come is what had been said according to the commandment of the everlasting
5: God.
4: Hebrews chapter 11, I'm reading from verse 8. By faith, Abraham, when he was called to go out into a place which he should after receive for an inheritance, he obeyed, and he went out not knowing whither he went. How did he do that?
5: I tell you,
4: by not looking at what can be seen and looking at what cannot be seen. What everybody can see, that you don't look at. What nobody sees, that is what you are looking at. You are not looking at what is visible. You are looking at the walls that are visible. You are looking at the invisible. When you say, is that possible? How can you stop looking at what is seen and looking at what cannot be seen? Look at somebody that did that. We're looking at verse 27. Hebrews chapter 11, verse 27. By faith, he forsook Egypt, not fearing the wrath of the king. For
7: he endured as seeing him who is what? Who is invisible. And when you're looking at our God who is invisible, your object of faith, you are going to get through. And you're going to cross over even today in Jesus' name.
5: To Jesu ni come.
7: New change has come.
5: Did you hear your
7: wa? I said the new change has come.
5: Did you hear your wa?
7: Because we're looking at what is invisible.
5: Na mi to kwepo nu enukumana mo otu.
7: And it is when we obey that obedience of faith that is what will make us to cross over.
5: When I mi se tonu tonu se yi se tun jomi onene. Ona remi lo ton je do na mi ton ko.
7: For some chapter 15 verse 22, and Samuel said, as the Lord has great delight in burnt offerings and sacrifices, as in obeying the voice of the Lord, behold, to obey is better than what? Better than sacrifice, and to hearken than the fat of rams.
5: Samuel said, the man be clothed in the room and rure clothed to have on in a mime le me quavo.
7: And what are we listening to? What are we happening to? That we don't say any negative words in our mouth. This year, will you change your language? This year, all those things you used to say. Anytime you add a challenge in the family, you remember what you used to say? Don't say that again. Anytime you add, maybe you felt a little cold. You know what you used to say? I'm catching, I will not catch. I said I will not catch anything anybody throws. But you know what people used to say? My brother pray for me. I'm catching. No, I'm not going to mention that I'm not catching anything. And then my husband, my wife pray for me. I'm not catching it this year. I said, I'm not catching it this year. You know, people that live their lives by negative dreams, you know, you wake up in the morning and they say, you know what I saw? Well, I only see the Almighty God. All those dreams, I don't see them anymore. Are you still following after dreams? They told me in the dream, I shut my ears, he hasn't even mentioned it to me. Don't, because the Almighty God told me something already before your dream. And what the Lord has said, what the Lord has said will be fulfilled in Jesus'
5: name.
7: Because the word of God is on a surer foundation than any dream. And we cancel every negative dream in your life this year in Jesus' name.
5: Hello,
7: see in Proverbs chapter 21. 21:23. Whoso keepeth his mouth and his tongue keepeth his soul from trouble. Proverbs chapter 13:3. It says, he that keepeth his mouth, keepeth watch, his life. What does that mean? You go to the office and then they already turn out, they're saying, have you heard? 10 people have gone. They have retrenched. They have stopped. 10 people decided they were going to do it. And then the rest of the people, this one will say, I don't know when we come next week, what I do my turn. When we come next time, it will be my turn. Now, so can you imagine so and so? How faithful, how dutiful. Now he's gone. They've retrenched him. And he's lost his job. And if so and so can lose his job, where do I stand? That's the problem. Where do I stand? I'm standing on the rock of ages.
8: Yes, I do melekpo
7: and no storm can shake the rock, and no storm will shake you in Jesus'
8: name.
7: He that keepeth his mouth, keepeth his life. You know, sometimes there are people that maybe you're feeling some kind of symptom in your body. And because of that symptom, that's the greatest delicate moment to keep your tongue.
8: And
7: not to be telling everybody, look at what I'm feeling. And they say, if somebody is feeling like this, then the consequences like that, keep your tongue and you'll keep your life. If you keep your tongue and keep your life, we'll see one another again in Jesus' name. 1 Peter 3, and we're looking at verse 10. For he that will love life, anybody here loving life,
8: or
7: somebody here loving death, anybody love death, destruction, despair.

0: That's what jeweler and nothing doing.
1: For he that will love life and see what? What are you going to see this year?
0: Never do not united. Where meta do not more? Oh, bear.
1: Tell me.
0: Dami Bogunu. Oh, bear.
1: You will see it.
0: And I saw more.
1: I said you will see it.
0: And I saw more.
1: Let me remind you again, don't talk about what you don't want to see.
0: The camera flow and the go and the don't know you wanna go by blue.
1: Want to see bad days? Anybody want to see bad days? I'm talk about it then.
0: I'm a jama son asanyaka. Yajama sanyaka way. Never do it.
1: Talk about what you want to see.
0: The don't mole go.
1: See the invisible. The invisible is just around the corner. That's what I see. He that will love life and see good days, let him refrain his tongue from evil, and his lips that they speak no guile. Let him eschew evil and do good. Let him seek peace and eschew it.
0: Now we do not even want to beg. We saw Jonah Moazan that beg when he do die to so. O nyamekro no flow to so. O Claudie do meni beg yanda ibo so.
1: The eyes of the Lord are over the righteous, and his ears are open to their prayers. This day we're going to pray, and heaven will listen to the prayer you offer to the Lord. The Lord will answer your prayer in Jesus' name. Number 3 is the glorious outcome of their faith and the glorious outcome of our faith.
0: Let's
1: look at Joshua chapter 6. I'm looking at verse 20.
0: Go ahead, Joshua,
1: I think if all those people that died in the wilderness, anywhere they were at that time, if they could look on now, wherever they were, they were, oh, is it so simple like this? You know, the people who have left this place long ago, and you say, I'm looking for child, I'm looking for healing, I'm looking for deliverance, I'm looking for this and that, and because it didn't come at that time, then they went. I don't know where they have gone, but thank God, I'm not talking to them, I'm talking to you here. And then now, as I'm almost through, when I'm through, those walls will come down. And when I'm through, that sickness will go. When I'm through, that miracle will come. And then those who are out there, they are the one, oh, I didn't, if I knew it was that simple, I would have stayed. God has a reward for those who have stayed.
0: But yet, my
1: Joshua chapter 6 verse 20. So the people shouted when the priest blew with the trumpets, and it came to pass when the people heard the shout, the sound of the trumpet, and the people shouted with a great shout that the wall look up here for a moment. You know, it's something for the wall to fall. I heard of somebody cutting a tree down, and when the tree was going to fall, the tree fell on him and he died. You know, as you look at all those people, and they were all surrounding the walls, and they shouted, and the walls fell.

0: fail, and the world never fail on any of them. Never, because the Lord is watching over you. You know, just used to think the Jericho walls fell. Yes, but you know, the millions of people there, and nobody was hurt by the fall. You'll not be hurt. When the walls begin to fall, when the miracles begin to happen, when the sicknesses begin to get healed, and when all those attacks and afflictions, when they're destroyed, now if somebody, a devil is coming out there, a demon is coming out there, when it comes out, anywhere you are, just stay where you are, it will never touch you. Whatever comes out of another person will not come to you. Whatever falls from another person's life will never fall on you. The walls will fall. The demons will be cast out. The sicknesses will be healed. The barrenness will be taken away. The impossibilities will become possible. But no problem that comes out of another person will come over you. It will go to the people of the world, but for you, you are totally free in Jesus' name. And says the wall fell down flat so that the people went up into the city, every man straight before him, and he took the city. You will take the city. Hebrews chapter 11 verse 30. By faith, the walls of Jericho fell down. After they were compassed about 7 days. It's by faith, and by faith we're going to have it. Romans chapter 10. I'm reading from verse 8. But what says it? The word is nigh thee, even in thy mouth. That word of victory is now in your mouth, and in thy heart. That is the word of faith which we preach. If thou shalt confess with thy mouth the Lord Jesus, and shalt believe in thine heart that God has raised him from the dead, thou shalt be saved. Because I believe he died for me on the cross of Calvary, and he rose again for my justification. For with the heart man believeth unto righteousness, and with the mouth confession is made unto salvation. That's how we have salvation. That's how you are going to have it. Acts chapter 3, verse 16. And his name, through faith in his name, has made this man strong. This is the outcome of our faith.
1: Yea, the faith which is by him has given him this perfect soundness in the presence of you all.
0: Moise dali to ye to me wa ye kendawe lohu la mege me mimo boso nyua geze kolo yise ke mwa dali we na gaji je geze to nukumi o me poto me tato yise mito tolo udie.
1: He'll give you that perfect soundness in Jesus' name.
0: We're
1: looking at Acts chapter 15, verse 9. And put no difference between us and them, purifying their hearts by what? By faith, the sanctification.
0: Blessed
1: are the pure in heart, for they shall see God. Lord, who shall ascend to the hill of the Lord? Who shall stand in his holy place? They that have clean hands and a pure heart. How does that happen when somebody has had a defiled heart, a dirty heart? It is by faith. It is this in faith that will believe that Jesus Christ died on the cross and he shed his blood, and that cleansing, purifying, sanctifying blood touches your heart and cleanses your heart. And when you believe that, sanctification will be your heritage in Jesus' name.
0: When I say Christi kuna wesuna meto uzofa na wesuna meto ene I say do weto nde sonda ide ena cry gato wewe I say do kulowe ena kwetindo lewe.
1: Then he tells us in 1 John chapter 5, I'm reading from verse 4. For whatsoever is born of God overcomes the world. Brothers and sisters, there are many things in the world. We cannot even begin to number them. We cannot exhaust them, but whatever they are, coming from a demonic source, coming from a satanic source, and coming from a carnal source, coming from an idolatrous source, whatever it is in the world, our faith will cancel everything. Give me a good amen. Because it says over here, whatsoever is born of God, young or old, you might be just a new convert and a young convert and a person that just came to know the Lord, but you are born again, you are born of God. You say, whatsoever is born of God overcomes the world, and this is the victory that overcomes the world, even what? Our faith. The gracious, glorious outcome of our faith. That as you believe the Lord today, everything the world has tried to bring upon you, you're going to overcome everything today in Jesus'
0: name.
1: We're looking at Ephesians chapter 6. I'm reading from verse 16. Above all, taking the shield of faith, wherewith ye shall be able to quench. Tell me the rest aloud.
0: to popo le poji mi sagba yi se ton rin ere mi na yin do shi mi yo te be da gama se o ga me la ka ton le po
1: anything remaining after all once it says all the fiery darts of the wicked all everything without exception
0: when I do gama yin la ka ton le po to fi le ma de de pe pe po
1: the sickness
0: as no way
1: the calamity
0: no daka le way
1: sorrow
0: abla
1: the attack
0: mezi
1: the affliction
0: the
1: poverty all the curses
0: de rodo le po
1: everything coming from the pit of hell their shield of faith will overcome everything today
0: de pe pe to son lozo membo wa ene rombo lozo to mene o ganpa ku ise to na
1: all taking the shield of faith wherewith you shall be able to quench all the fiery darts of the wicked
0: to popo le poji mi sagba ise to ren emi na ido shimiyo o ga me
1: Romans chapter 4, we're looking at it from verse
0: 17.
1: As it is written, I have made thee a father of many nations before him whom he believed.
0: Even
1: God who quickeneth the dead and calleth those things which be not as though they
0: were.
1: And being not weak in faith. That's the secret. He considered not his own body now dead. When he was about 100 years old, neither yet the deadness of Sarah's womb is staggered not at the promise of God through unbelief, but he was strong in faith, giving glory to God.
0: May he say to Tolido, man, Tacoto Tolido, Achilani, and I want to do less auto, across the Don Credit, Yedromo Clarasa, to Nay, Leo, my Mandogano, to Yseme, Emanapaza, Etonti, could in Via Tokomba, when I were you who can we con Cocavi, at the Cucusala,
1: and being fully persuaded that. That what he had promised, he was able also to perform.
0: Today,
1: what God has promised is able to perform. And your ministry, what God has promised is able to perform. In your family, what God has promised is able to perform.
0: Family to
1: body right there, right in your flesh, what God has promised is able to perform. And right now we're going to stand up knowing that when you're standing by faith.
0: But if you
1: open your mouth and talk to the Lord, understand the object of our faith.
0: Almighty
1: God is that object for faith. His word is the object of our faith. And they are not the words of me, they are the words of the Almighty God. Entering the promised land by faith. In Jesus' name we pray.
0: To Jesus' name we pray.
1: In Jesus' name we pray.
0: To Jesus' name we pray.
1: I want you to bow your head and close your eyes. Do you know the very first step to salvation? You're giving your life to the Lord Jesus Christ right now. Where are you? Just raise up your hand. I'm praying for you. And your life will never be the same again in Jesus' name. Church of the living God, say good amen. This year, there is no death. This year there's no calamity. This year, multiplied marriages. Ah, that's your amen. Multiplied miraculous childbearing in Jesus' name.
0: Mina to Gigi, Boto Gigi, Boto Vigi, Sugeto Weme, to Jesu Ikome.
1: Why don't you raise up your hand? Father, in the name of Jesus, I thank you for these, my brothers and sisters. They have come into the kingdom and they have left the wilderness behind. Oh Lord, I pray they'll never go back to Egypt or the wilderness in Jesus' name. They believe on the Lord Jesus Christ who died for them on the cross of Calvary. And so their sins are totally forgiven and forgotten. And I pray no sin will be remembered against them anymore in Jesus' name.
0: Oh, Kuno Yeise, the Kuno Jesus Christ, Jibowa, the Vion Hode, the Nunia Kanebezumbo Metonde, Masuna Jado Beza Yetongo,
1: and all my brothers and sisters, as they're giving their hearts all over to you again, because they have been saved before and born again, they're just renewing their commitment unto you. I pray, Lord, any fault, any error, any wrong, oh Lord, forgive in Jesus' name. And I pray now their slate and their record will be clean before you. And I pray now everybody will move out of the wilderness.
0: And moving
1: to the land of Canaan and the land of promise in Jesus' name. Oh Lord, I pray you confirm it in the heart of everyone. The Spirit of God will bear witness that they are now children of God. Confirm it, O Lord.
0: Hello,
1: in Jesus' name we pray.
0: To Jesus, ni come mi rodete.
1: And everybody said,
0: Nagbeto le kuni boroni che.
1: I am saved.
0: Say
1: that I am saved.
0: I'm
1: now a child of God.
0: Now
1: miracle time. I said miracle time. You know, this year all things are possible. This year all things are possible. We don't want to see tears on the face of anyone here this year. No sorrow in the heart of anyone here this year. No calamity in any family here this year. Signs and wonders. Miracles. Answers to prayer. Healing. Deliverance. Prosperity. All the blessings you're asking the Lord will affirm and confirm in Jesus' name. Our leaders, our workers, our members, everyone here, the blessing of the Lord is abundant upon your life.
0: Are
1: we ready now?
0: Keep
1: those hands up. Father, in the name of Jesus,
0: I send your
1: word of power and authority over everyone now. Answer their prayers in Jesus' name. All the Jericho walls before them, all the difficulties before them, all the challenges before them, I come against them now in the might, in the power, in the name of the Lord. Come down in Jesus' name.
0: Ado Jericho tonle ekpo tonu koye ton gbeza ye tonle ekpo me mi ni yiro le aye divie tonu koye ton to Jesu ikome.
1: Any sickness there, I command you, come out in Jesus' name.
0: There is a relative friend, the Bedomi. Me tan jagbonu to Jesu ikome.
1: Whatever the sickness in the body, in the system, in the brain, on your bone, on your flesh, whatever the name, whatever the description, I command you, sickness, be healed in Jesus' name. I have a long that sickness has been, that infirmity attack has been. I command right now, get out in Jesus' name. Lord, I pray you destroy every work of the devil. Cancel all the work of the enemy. And I pronounce my brothers, my sisters, my boys and girls and daughters and sons, I proclaim them healed now and delivered in Jesus' name. Lord, I pray for prosperity for those who are poor. That Lord, the famine ravaging the land will not affect us.
0: No.
1: You provide miraculously for everyone in Jesus' name. Anyone under a curse, under a yoke, I destroy the curse. I destroy that yoke. Remove everything in Jesus' name. Wipe the tears away. Take the sorrow away. Cancel the suffering right now. Lord, you said, whatsoever we ask in prayer, believing, we shall receive. Lord, I believe that your people have received miracle upon miracle in Jesus' name.
0: For those
1: who have been trying to get married, they have not been able. This year, Lord, is the year of the open door. The year of their breakthrough. Whatever has been the hindrance, I cancel that in Jesus' name. Brother, get ready. Sister, get ready. This year it is done in Jesus' name. Those who are married and they're looking for children. Lord, the children are the heritage from the Lord. Therefore, Lord, whatever has been hindering miracle child coming to the family, give them the miracle children in Jesus'
0: name.
1: Those who have been pursuing academic success and have been eluding them, this year they will catch it.
0: We create a diploma, we may alert not play.
1: this year, that success will run after them in Jesus' name.
0: Amen.
1: Provide for everyone. Supply the need of everyone. Satisfy every longing soul. And shower everything down upon everybody in Jesus' name. Confirm the word, Lord. I thank you because I know you have answered. In Jesus' name I pray.
0: Jesus, we come and hold it.
1: Amen.
0: Ni cha.
1: Jesus' name we pray.
0: Jesus, come and hold it.
1: Heavenly Father, we bless your name for this great day of worship. Thank you, Lord, because you've called us, that everything within us, soul, spirit, and body, even our flesh, everything shall come to. Lord, we come to glorify and honor your name, lift you up today. I will pray, Lord, you lift up your word before every heart in Jesus' name.
0: I will pray, Lord,
1: great will be the effect and the impact and the influence of the word in every heart, every life, every family, in the whole church today in Jesus' name. Be glorified in every life, Lord. Thank you because we know you have answered. In Jesus' name we pray. And the church said,
0: Amen.
1: We're looking at John chapter 11. I'm reading from verse 4. When Jesus had that, he said, this sickness is not unto death, but for the glory of God. That the Son of God might be glorified thereby. The Lord is giving us here a principle as well as a promise, as well as a prophetic utterance that comes from Christ. And maybe you are not sick, but look at this. Jesus, when Jesus said that, he said, this suffering is not unto death, but for the glory of God. When Jesus said that, he said, this situation is not unto death, but for the glory of God.
0: When Jesus said, to clare a manigla or cook bashibanangigo jiwea wetonwe.
1: Whatever is happening in your life, a trial.
0: Nepole jodo bezato medinwe dukumbibia.
1: A kind of trouble.
0: To clare da hode nkosa.
1: A kind of temporary tribulation.
0: Zagayin usia wukpede.
1: When Jesus said that, he said, this problem is not unto death, but for the glory of God.
0: When Jesus said, ematirla okugba shigbana gigojiho yewe tonwe.
1: His storm is raging in somebody's life.
0: Abode before the mendesik bezame.
1: His storm is raging in somebody's family.
0: Abode before the way to mendetome.
1: His storm is raging maybe in a local church. A storm is raging somewhere, somehow.
0: Agbo to fifo kavito agundeji, kavito awadeji, malokpadeji.
2: And then the master is sleeping on the pillow, and the disciples came and said, "Master, Master, carest thou not that we perish?" And when Jesus heard that, he said, "This storm is not unto death, but for the glory of God." That the Son of God may be glorified thereby. Without a test, there will be no testimony. This is not coming to bring you down to destroy you. It is so that there will be a testimony in your life, and the Lord God Almighty will be glorified. He'll be glorified in your life. In verse 6, when he had heard therefore that he was sick, he abode 2 days still in the same place where he was. And that's what human beings cannot understand. In fact, if you look at all those surrounded Jesus Christ, they couldn't understand. Only Christ could understand this. How do you understand? When you are all in the ship, in the boat, and the storm is raging, and the water
3: and
2: the river is pouring into the boat, and it appears we are going to sink, everybody is going to die, how do you understand that Jesus just went and slept on a pillow, and the people came and said, "Master, Master, we perish, don't you care?" How do you understand when it says in Jesus Christ, "Lord Mary, Martha, and Lazarus," and the man that you love is sick, and is sick to the point of death, and he said of Jesus hurrying and rushing impatiently and going there, how do you understand that he stayed 2 days there?
3: And
2: in fact, by the time he got there, eventually the man had died. We don't understand that, but whatever you don't understand, God understands. Jesus is looking at the end, at the resurrection, at the rising up of that Lazarus. That's why he wasn't worried. That's why he took his time. And the more you become like Jesus Christ, in faith, in faithfulness, in attitude, in settled mind, and the more you look at what Jesus is looking at, and you can see the top of the mountain rather than the depths of the valley, then you will understand there is nothing to worry about. Jesus, our Lord, Savior, Redeemer, he is in control. In your life today, the Lord is in control.
3: Please,
2: and And then we read in verse 20. Then Martha, as soon as she heard that Jesus was coming, went and met him. But Mary sat still in the house. Then said Martha unto Jesus, Lord, if thou hast been here, Martha, do you understand? The Lord is everywhere present. He's omnipresent.
3: He's
2: omniscient.
3: And
2: he's omnipotent.
3: If
2: he was there, he was there. If you had seen what was happening to Lazarus, you would have hurried up. He saw it all. If you knew that this will happen to you, our brother Lazarus, and that before you came, he would have died. If you knew that, you would have hurried up and you have been here earlier. He knew,
3: Martha.
2: You know something? No matter how much you know Jesus Christ, you'll never be able to know everything Jesus knows.
3: You
2: think he doesn't know, but he knows. Your situation, your difficulty, the way you feel. If only the Lord could see me in my condition, in my seat, he sees it all. If only Jesus knew what I'm passing through now, of course he knows.
3: And
2: so Martha did not understand. If you had been here, he was there. He already told the disciples, he said, Lazarus is asleep. When he didn't understand, he said, a friend, Lazarus is dead. But in verse 21, then Martha said unto Jesus, Lord, if thou hadst been here, my brother had not died. In verse 32, then, when Mary was come where Jesus was and saw him, she fell down at his feet, saying unto him, Lord, tell me the rest.
3: And you know,
2: when you think about Mary and Martha, there were different personalities. Martha was very active. It was a do it now. But she was a thoughtful person. Mary was a person that was sitting at the feet of Jesus Christ, learning the word, meditating on word. But worry and anxiety brings the active as well as the thoughtful and brings them into the same class. People forget the words they have learned and the things they had known. And it doesn't matter, you are saved, he is sanctified, he
3: is
2: filled with the Holy Ghost, and he has experience in the Lord. Worry and anxiety will bring all all of you into the same class, you say the same thing, you feel the same way. Master were different personalities when it came to this situation. What you see was saying to him already. And because of that, after they waited for some time, because there was no much hurry to put the man, and just be rotting and sinking, they buried him already. And now Jesus showed up.
3: Oh, thank God, they were not angry.
2: They were not angry against Christ. They just said, Lord, they still called him Lord, but started to, Lord, if thou hast been here, my brother had not died. And then, when Jesus therefore saw her, what's the next word? That's what worry and anxiety will bring us to. When you're looking at the bottom of the pit,
3: and
2: say, my brother Lazarus is gone. The worst has happened. What else could happen worse than this?
3: And
2: fear will torment you. The worry will bring tears in your eyes.
3: When
2: but faith will make you cheer up. You will know this situation is not unto death, but the man is dead yet now, but he will live. And if you understand, you brush all that worry, all that anxiety, you brush it away from your heart, and because Jesus Christ is still on the throne, Christ is not too late in the situation in which you are in. In the suffering that you are going through, in the sickness that you have, in the condition that you might find yourself, when Christ comes, he will be on time. And the power of God will work mightily in your life in Jesus' name.
3: Verse 39,
2: Jesus said, take away the stone. Lord, why did you say that? Didn't you send to Christ to come? Yes, we did. Didn't you know I will come? Yes, we knew you will come. It may be today, maybe tomorrow, maybe the first day. We knew you will come. If you knew I was coming, why did you bury the man before I came? If you knew I am the life and the resurrection, why did you bury the man? By the way, who commanded you to seal it up with a stone? Did I send any message to you and I said, the end has come, seal it up? No, you did not. Alright, remove what you put there, which I didn't tell you to put there. That's it. That's what Jesus is saying. That stone is not of me. That decision to put stone there, yes, it was dictated by the natural condition. It's
3: ìrírí.
2: It was dictated by traditional practice.
3: Nùgbọ́ ẹnu ìwà ayọ̀kọ́ mẹ́tọ́ ẹ̀rọ yẹn ní sóyọ dó.
2: That's what people do when somebody is dead. If you don't have Christ.
3: Nu emelena wa ninu medeku wo na ye matin do Christi.
2: What you have put there, which I didn't command you to put there because you sealed it up thinking the end has come.
3: Nu emande gbona ba se do fi ni na to le ndo po do ko wa otu.
2: While Jesus is on the way and is coming to your house, the end has not come.
3: Wo na Jesus ali roji wo ja kwe to egbe, mi ndo po do ma ko wa.
2: I don't care how many people are crying, the end has not come. And if Jesus is coming to you, if you have sent an SOS, save a soul, an urgent message unto Christ the Lord, and we know that Jesus Christ is coming in the way,
3: you will come.
2: I said he will come. And nothing will disturb or stop him from coming. And when he comes, now you have to do something. The stone that you put there that you didn't command when you thought everything is over. Tradition says,
3: no, you are
2: and the people say,
3: but
2: and the normal worldly method says,
3: but
2: put on the stone. Now Christ comes and he says, take ye away the stone.
3: But
2: now
3: you come to let go of me. Zando your don botre ni ka anuwa. Invite Jesus abromini de zanu lose.
2: And then Martha, the sister of him that was dead, says unto him, Lord,
3: Martha, no vitu no eko kuto ndogle.
2: Thank God she called him Lord every time. Never lose that. See through your tears. And see through your sorrow. And no matter how deep the suffering may be, still remember he is Lord. And said, Lord, by this time, he's thinking, for he has been dead 4 days. Jesus said unto her, said I not unto thee, if thou wouldest believe, thou shouldest see the glory of God. I will see the glory of God. Where did we start? Where did we start? This sickness is not unto death, but for what? For the glory of God. Didn't I tell you, if you can only believe, you will see. Will you see death? What will you see? The glory of God. I'm talking to you today on patiently waiting in faith for God's glory. Point number one. Purposeful pursuit of God's glory. Number two, persevering patience through God's grace. Number 3, personal preparation for God's goodness. Number 1, purposeful pursuit of God's glory. Do you know that we're made for the glory of God? Whatever is happening in our lives, all we need to remember is, I'm made for God's glory. I'm saved for God's glory. I'm saved for God's glory. I exist, I live for God's glory. Sickness may come, the end of it will be God's glory. Poverty may come, the end of it will be God's glory. glory.
3: In family,
2: it might appear that the devil wanted to trouble something and move things around, but I know the end will be for God's glory. Upon your children, you may see something that brings tears in your eyes, but you know the end will be God's glory. In the place of work, it may appear that something is happening. You say, why is this happening? Don't worry. The end will be what? God's glory. Always have that in your mind and have a purposeful pursuit of God's glory. In Isaiah chapter 43, I'm reading from verse 7. Even everyone that is called by my name, for I have created him for my glory. I am made for God's glory.
3: You
2: know, whatever happens, persecution, I'm made for God's glory. This sickness is not unto death. It is for what? Do you know sometimes the enemy, they'll think they want to destroy you and they bring a slander, a big lie against your life. And you go left, it's slander. You go right, it's slander. Anywhere you are, you the one they are talking about. They said this and this about you, and it's slander. There's nothing true about it. And then you say, I am finished. Cut that away from your mouth. Nothing will finish you. You are not finished. Because this slander is not unto death, but for what? For God's glory. First Peter chapter 2. I'm reading from verse 9. But ye are a chosen generation, a royal priesthood, and holy nation, a peculiar people, that ye should show forth the praises of him, the glory of him who has called you out of darkness into his marvelous light. Which in time past were not a people, but are now the people of God, which had not obtained mercy, but now have obtained mercy.
3: Dearly
2: beloved, I beseech you as strangers and pilgrims, abstain from fleshly laws which war against the soul.
3: Verse 12,
2: having your conversation honest among the Gentiles, that whereas they speak against you as evil doers, they may by your good works which they shall behold, tell me the rest, glorify God on the day of visitation. Look up here, brothers and sisters. You know, sometimes situations change our language. Situations change our comportment. Situations situations change our lifestyle. Somebody has done something to you. It's slander, persecution, painful thing. They've said something and you say, but that's not true of me. How could he say that about me? If you're not careful, it will bring bitterness into your heart. Alright, they say, I'm bad. Alright, they say, I'm not serious. Then I'm not serious. If I'm going to suffer, let me do what they're saying that I did. I've not done it, but they say I'm like that. If I'm going to suffer, let me know what I'm suffering for. Situations change people. But if you understand that you are not affected or influenced or transformed by that situation, you understand, in this situation, whatever they say, I'm going to still live my life so that in the day of visitation, they will look at my life and they will glorify God on my
3: behalf.
2: Because I am made for the glory of God and I act out everything I do for the glory of God. As if no slander was there, as if no pain was there.

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0: For all things are for your sakes, that the abundant grace might through the thanksgiving of many redound to the glory of God.
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0: 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You can still manifest the glory of God.
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0: Even the name of the Lord God of Israel in the Isle of the Sea.
1: Ero to ni okuno jiwe yawe Israeli ton to lopo okutanji.
0: That means then, when the fire is burning, yes, you'll see give glory to God. Sometimes it's a fire of persecution. You're born again and all people around you, they are not born again. The transformation in your life, not buying their cigarette for them again, not giving their hot drink to them again, and not being the errand boy to go and call a good friend for that rich man anymore. Not a line, any of these rich men will come to your school and then send you to another gate in the school there. He said, I don't do that anymore. I'm now a child. I'm not born again.
1: But
0: in they may bring persecution. We're talking about, but in the midst of that persecution, what will you do? You show the glory of God. You glorify the Lord. In 1 Peter chapter 4, I'm reading from verse 12. Beloved, think it not strange concerning the fiery trial, which is to try you, as though some strange thing happened unto you. But what? Cry. And regret that he even became a Christian. Is that so?
1: No.
0: But rejoice in as much as ye are partakers of Christ's sufferings, that when his glory shall be revealed, ye may be glad also with exceeding joy. If ye be reproached for the name of Christ, such are you. Bitter are you. Unfortunate are you. What is it? Happy. If ye be reproached for the name of Christ, happy are ye, for the Spirit of glory and of God resteth upon you. On their part is evil spoken of, on your part he is glorified.
1: Hey, ye to me vle na unye klisi ton utu do na no we mi nagbi bo gigoton o jwe o poton jedo me jibon ye ule dali ye to nuzando ego shigbagmon mi ule dali ye to gigo pane.
0: Point number 2, persevering patience through God's grace.
1: O gwa we to akondo na homeken o
0: while that fire is still burning, while that sickness is still there, while the challenges and difficulties are staring you in the face, while the slander, the lies of the enemy is passed from mouth to mouth against you and against your family, while the slander, the lies of the enemy is passed from mouth to mouth against you and against your family, while the sorrow is almost reaching the neck and it appears you are going to choke with the sorrow, it says you must be patient. Hebrews chapter 10 verses 35 and 36.
1: Ebluta wa fogban tonpogban tonukulopo topo.
0: Cast not away therefore your confidence, which has great recompense of reward.
1: E na utumize tudido meton tremblo e tindo akosu aledakotan.
0: Verse 36, for ye have need of patience.
1: Afogban tonukulopo tona mi masogano matindo komefa.
0: That after ye have done the will of God, ye might receive the promise. That's what some people don't understand. And they say, I've checked my life. By the grace of God, I'm living right. I praise God for you. But what people don't understand is, but since I've done the will of God, why has this not happened? After ye have done the will of God, ye have need of patience. It's not the unbelievers that need patience. How can they have the grace of patience?
1: They're
0: a child of God. It's the one that is in the center of the will of God. And by the grace of God, there's no condemnation in his heart. He's living the life the Lord has called him to live. But, and it says he has need of patience. That after ye have done the will of God, ye might have an inheritance and possess the promise. Another thing is, you know, there are some people that tell us, they say, if you pray and the sin has not happened now, it means you don't have faith. Have you heard that before? And they put unnecessary condemnation on you. And you accept that. And you say, I don't have any faith. Sometimes you are talking to your friend, you're talking to your wife, you're talking to your husband. I know that I believe in holiness, I believe in righteousness and purity of heart. But I think my only problem is faith. Why do you say that, my wife? Oh, because I prayed on this by the grace of God, holiness, righteousness, everything is there. But I have prayed and nothing has happened, and I'm still in this, I'm still in that. It means I don't have any faith. No, you have faith, but join patience of the faith. Do they go together? I thought if somebody has faith, then instantaneously this is what will happen. Let's look at Hebrews chapter 6 verse 12. That ye be not slothful, but followers of them who through faith and what? Faith and patience inherit the promises.
1: Why
0: do people run about from church to church? Because of the lack of patience. Oh, they say there are no miracles anymore.
1: I
0: say that again. Miracles are still there. In fact, there's a miracle now very close to you where you are sitting. And it's going to come upon your life. But you see, the Lord is saying, join patience with the faith.
1: gba monwe klondo anisi ise podo kome fa podo po.
0: And be followers of them who through faith and patience inherit the promises.
1: Dominion me rodoto yere moise po kome fa po dali lugu pagbele tonle.
0: The promises are given unto you.
1: Pagbele yego
0: yina. Then you are prayed and you are believing the Lord. Don't cast away your confidence. That's your faith.
1: Pagbele ko yina we ba ko yiba yio kuno se aze tukubo to dramblo yio kuno se notedo pagbele ji.
0: You believe that the Lord has answered your prayer and the answer is on the way.
1: And as well as the clock question that to
0: only that he wants you to just patiently wait there and be singing and be praising the Lord, saying, I know it's coming. I said, I know it's coming. And because you say you know it's coming, it will come. Psalm 37, verse
1: 7.
0: Rest in the Lord and wait patiently for him. Have you prayed? Then rest in the Lord. Relax. Somebody is resting in the Lord. It's not running about. It's not running to the valley and running to the mountain. And it's not running to, you know, mile 2 or mile 12 or mile 7 or mile 9. It's not running anywhere. It's just there. And they say something is happening there. You say, I am resting in the Lord. I'm not in a hurry. I'm not excited. I'm not, you know, turn here and there. You know, they are giving them wives over there. I've got my own wife here, and you'll get your own.
1: Why don't I massibo da not a file blue and la lao? Yemaya Maru de Jorato Lila Lepe, Asiato Fila Masije, Aosa Masito.
0: I thought you say amen.
1: Yelena Nadoni, Chadeclo.
0: Are you bachelors? If you don't say amen, I'll make you stand up so we can see your faces.
1: Mime, Celibatele, Ni Mandoniche, Nana Minifoto Game, Najibuaniche, and
0: the Lord has answered your prayer.
1: Procosio da Odemiton.
0: And my dear sister, there is nowhere to run to. You know, these sisters that, you know, we thought they'll never get it, they'll never make it. And then come and see, it's doing it for your friend. It's going to be your turn. You'll get it. Persevering patience through God's grace. Sometimes impatience makes us to pray a kind of prayer. You know, I love people praying. I love when people are serious and when people are dedicated and when people are fervent and they're almost sweating when they're praying. I love that. But, you know, sometimes we can carry that fervency. We can carry it too far.
1: And
0: when you are praying, Lord, give me this and give me this, make sure that the prayer is not a prayer of impatience. Let it be a prayer of faith. A prayer that is built upon the promises of God. And look at Genesis chapter 30. I'm reading from verses 1 and 2. And when Rachel saw that she bare Jacob no children, Rachel envied her sister and said unto Jacob, give me children or else I die.
1: And
0: you know, there are some people that say that's been fervent in prayer. There are people that will say day, that woman was really bent on having the promise of God fulfilled, and is saying, I'm holding on to the horns of the altar now, give it to me. Sometimes it's not good to pray like that. Give me children or else I die. Look at verse 22. And God remembered Rachel. God will remember you. And God hearkened unto her. God has heard you already. And opened her womb, and she conceived your will. I said you will. And said, God has taken away my reproach. Why don't you say that for yourself? God has taken away your reproach. And she called his name, what? Joseph, and said, the Lord shall add to me another son. Look at that language. The Lord shall add to me another son.
1: God
0: have that. Do you remember what other son the Lord added to him? Benjamin. Don't go yet. Let me tell you something. Give me children or else I die. That's not a good prayer. God gave her children, Joseph and Benjamin. By the way, of all the children of Jacob, starting from Reuben to Levi to Simeon to Judah, and all of them, of all the children of Jacob, the greatest of them,
1: Jacob ton le po beso le beneji levi po do juda po to vie ton le po me mere me ki klore di ni to vile po me Joseph
0: the best of them
1: then you bow to vie ton le po me
0: and the one that came to rule over the land of Egypt, what's the name? Joseph.
1: Me wa bo adu ga to gba Egypt to jina yin ko e ton yin Joseph.
0: She got the best of children.
1: E mo vile yin wa pe gba wi
0: but somebody has had 6 children before you and you have not had one doesn't mean that you'll not have, you'll have your own.
1: No, me deko jivicho po jano kona bagera ko jivito depe pe ano kwento jibu ana jito la suga.
0: By the way, if you look at Joseph, his greatness was greater than all the other children of Leah, everything put together.
1: Ni akmo Joseph ziki klo po bele asi vile ko kwido po aramo Joseph ziki klo zeme po tongo.
0: Why are you worried? Why are you anxious?
1: Eta do kwento jibo to.
0: If you want to plant maize, it takes only about a few months. If you're planting cocoa, that takes a longer time. If you're planting something that will yield fruit, the fruit that will feed a whole nation, that is going to take some time. If the Lord is taking time before you gives you what he wanted to give you, it is because of how precious that thing is. And the Lord is preparing you. Don't ever think the Lord is failing. No, you want him to give you just any child? You want just any child? You want just any wife? Lord, it's getting late. Anyone you give me now? Just give me a wife. Any wife. I don't want any wife. Thank God the one I got is not any wife. If you've got any wife, good luck to you. Praise the Lord. Some people pray like that. Oh Lord, I'm in a hurry now. Any husband, any man that comes now, any committee, anybody that comes, good or bad, send him to me.
2: I don't want any husband. You want a good husband. It will come in Jesus' name. But you know what? I'm sorry to tell you this. Before Joseph became the prime minister of Egypt, before his exaltation of Joseph, Rachel died. Rachel died in chapter 35. It was in chapter 37 that Joseph went to Egypt. It was in chapter 41, long after Rachel had died, that Joseph became prime minister over there. And all the other children came to bow down to bench before Joseph. Why do you pray such a prayer? Give me children or else I die. You will not die. Remove that part from your prayer. Lord, give me children. Good children, useful children, worthy children, and children that will lift up the name of our family. Give me good children. Remove the other part. That's the part of impatience that says, or else I die. You will not die. You remove the sentence of death from your prayer in Jesus' name. And then we're looking at James chapter 1, reading from verse
1: 2.
2: My brethren, count it all joy when you fall into diverse trials, difficulties, trouble, temptation. Knowing this, that the trying of your faith worketh patience. And then it says, but let patience have a perfect work.
1: After all,
2: the promise will come. The blessing will come. And while you're waiting for the blessing, let patience do a great work in your heart. And be building you up, preparing you for that thing that is to come. Let patience have a perfect work, that ye may be perfect and entire, wanting, lacking nothing. James chapter 5, I'm reading from verse 7. Be patient therefore, brethren, unto the coming of the Lord. Behold, the husbandman waiteth for the precious fruit of the earth, and has long patience for it, until he receive the early and the latter rain. It says, be also patient, establish your hearts, for the coming of the Lord draweth nigh. In verse 10, take my brethren, the prophets who have spoken in the name of the Lord, for an example of suffering, affliction, and of patience. Then he gives us a particular, peculiar example in verse 11. Behold, we count them happy which endure. Look up, brothers and sisters. Can you go through life with a smile?
1: Joy,
2: happiness,
0: happiness. And then put all that problem behind you. All the suffering behind you. All the persecution behind you. All the pain, the sun in the flesh. Put everything behind you. And just go through life happy, joyful. And go through life smiling. And you smile it up. When people see you, they'll say, I want to be like brother so and so. He doesn't have any problem in life. I want to be like sister so and so. She doesn't have any problem in life. They don't understand. There's a lot of water passing under your bridge. But you have learned to climb that bridge and to walk on that bridge. And you have learned to walk without looking at the water. In verse 11, it says, behold, we count them happy, which endure. Ye have heard of the patience of Job and have seen the end of the Lord. Then it says that the Lord is very pitiful and of tender mercy. The Lord is saying, be patient, everything will be alright. Romans chapter 5, I'm reading from verse 1. Therefore, be justified by faith, we are peace with God through our Lord Jesus Christ, by whom also we have access by faith unto this grace wherein we stand. Rejoice in hope of the glory of God. You will rejoice. And not only so, but with glory in tribulation also. Knowing that tribulation worketh patience, and patience experience, and experience hope. That's what the Lord is telling us. Don't lose hope. Be hopeful. Have faith. And be faithful to the Lord. Be full of faith. And go through life patiently. And all the blessings you have prayed for, and everything you are expecting, everything will come. Now point number 3, personal preparation for God's goodness. God is good. All the time, God is good. And God is good all the time. I'll be good to you. I'm looking at John chapter 11, verse 39. Jesus said, take ye away the stone. I told you already, the Lord did not expect them to have sealed up the man in death. Because that stone was for them a symbol of ending it up. Death is the final end of man. Therefore they buried him and sealed it up as if there is nothing else to do. What you put in which God did not command, take it away. Take it away the stone. Martha, the sister of him that was dead, says unto him, Lord, by this time he stinketh, for he he has been dead for days. Jesus saith unto her, said not I unto thee, that if thou wouldest believe, thou shouldest see the glory of God? Do our believers here today? People that believe God here today? No matter how much rain is raining, it's coming down. Are there people that believe God? Anybody believing God here? You'll see the glory of God. In verse 41, and he took away the stone. And you know the people that pray, they pray a lot, but they never take away the stone. And they cry. They never take away the stone. They plead. They never take away the stone. They fast. They never take away the stone. The stone is there, and the Lord is saying, I didn't command that stone to be put there. Take care away the stone. And they keep on fasting. The stone is there. They keep on praying. The stone is there. They say, oh Lord, why? Why have you not done this? Why have you not done this? You read for Abraham. You read for Jacob. You read for Isaac. You read for Isaac. Elijah is, they pray and pray and they quote this and quote and the stone is there. And the Lord is saying, all this pleading and crying and weeping and fasting is not necessary. Don't kill yourself. Take ye away the stone and let the Lord do the rest. If you will take away the stone, yes, the rest that needs to be done in your life, everything will be done in Jesus' name.
2: Yes,
0: you know, sometimes I pity some of our brothers and sisters. They were here with us and they didn't learn the lesson of patience. They waited for about 6 months or 7 months, and what they prayed for, we prayed for them, and they have not got it. They didn't understand that the Lord has answered their prayer already. All they needed was just patience. And then after 6 months or 7 months, then they went away.
2: And
0: they have gone somewhere now. They've been in that place now for 3 years, for 5 years. And then if you look at them, when they were here, and they were kind of, you know, good looking, and but now they're as dry as a stick.
2: They've
0: been fasting and fasting, fasting and fasting, and for 3 years they couldn't wait in patience over here for just 6 months. They are now in that other place and they have been there for 4 years or more than 4 years, and they are as dry as a stick. But the stone of bitterness, anger,
2: hatred,
0: the stumbling block that was in their way, they have not taken that away. And just in a moment they could take that away. Lord, I'm sorry for all the bitterness I've had, for the people that brought me to know the Lord in deeper life, and then I left them.
2: I started throwing
0: abuse and insult and evil things against that church that taught me the basics of the Christian life. And because of the situation I find find myself. I became bitter at hatred. And it's like, I didn't want to see any deeper life person on the street.
1: Now, to call them and tell to go down one banner, but go on a sober madam with deeper love, Steve, you know, to Alujoji.
0: And then they will say some things in their mouth when you talk to them and approach them. And that stone of bitterness and hatred, they should take it where the stone is there and they keep on fasting. And I'm appealing to them, if any of them will hear this message, don't kill yourself. Pray is simpler. We don't have to do all this and then die because we're looking for something. In a moment with a word, all our mountains can be rolled away when you take away the stone. And then it says in verse 41, and he took away the stone from the place where the dead was laid. And Jesus lifted up his eyes and said, Father, I thank thee that what? Prayer is simple.
1: Jesus then quit on that gabble the dope now when I can say
0: it's not as difficult as some people make it.
1: Amen. There was still someone today, but my man just now done.
0: He lifted up his eyes to heaven. He said, Father, I thank you. You have heard me already.
1: Is then quit on that gabble the dope now when I can say,
0: he's saying, even though he's dead, it's so simple for Christ to wake up a dead man as it's simple for you to wake up a man that is sleeping. Said, Father, did you hear when I told my disciples that we're going to raise him up? Yes, I heard, Father. I thank you that you have heard me already. And then in verse 43, and when he thus had spoken, he cried with a loud voice, Lazarus, come forth. And he that was dead came forth, bound hand and foot with grave clothes, and his face was bound about with a napkin. And Jesus saith unto them, loose him and let him go.
1: Today
0: you are loosed. And you are let loose so you can go your way now free. No bondage in your life again. But remember, take ye away the stone. Once you do that, the rest is done already. I say, chapter 62. I'm reading from verse 10. Go through the gates. Prepare ye the way of the people. Cast up the highway. Gather out the stones. Lift up a standard for the people. Whatever the Lord has not commanded, and you put it there. In your time of anger. In your time of bitterness. In your time of disobedience. I'm unhappy. I want everybody to be unhappy. I want to show that I'm not happy. And so everybody should be unhappy with me. At that time of unhappiness and sadness and sorrow and bitterness and hatred and carelessness, you put some stones there and you are kind of destroying the standard of the word of God.
1: And
2: and
0: destroying the standard of the teaching of the word of God.
2: Says,
0: now I didn't command you to do that. And now raise up a standard for the people. If you will do that, a miracle is on the way for you. Proverbs chapter 27 verse 3. A stone is heavy and the sand weighty, and a fool's wrath is heavier than them both. You got angry, didn't you? You got angry at our coordinator. Because he didn't do it the way you wanted. It says, take away that anger, that wrath is heavy. In verse 4, wrath is cruel and anger is outrageous, but who is able to stand before envy? That's the stone that is hindering your prayer. And it's very simple. Take it off. Take away the stone. Remove the envy, the jealousy. Remove the anger, and remove the wrath, and remove the bitterness, and then something is on the way. The blessing of God, the miracle of God is on the way in Jesus'
2: name.
0: Pick it up and throw it away and clear the way for the miracle of God to happen in your life.
2: And
0: Isaiah chapter 58, I'm reading from verse 9.
2: Isaiah 58,
0: then shalt thou call, and the Lord shall answer. Thou shalt cry, and he shall say, here am I, here I am. If thou take away, you see that?
2: As at a kande, kwe kwe awe afoton shene to, wene nwe gena, yiro, kun na so siyo, gena dakwa, ena so domo nyendiye, eni geyi, zege alovi ye diden, po oko vo dido po, se son che chen towe.
0: In the midst of the yoke, the putting force of the finger.
2: Eni geyi, zege alovi ye diden, po oko vo dido po, se son che chen towe.
0: That false accusation, accusing people of this, of this, of that. I'm pointing accusing fingers onto them. That's the stone.
2: But
0: God says, biting, speaking vanity. What's the result? Verse 8. Then shall thy light break forth as the morning. Give me a good amen. And thine hell shall spring forth speedily. Is that an amen? And thy righteousness shall go before thee, and the glory of the Lord shall be thy rear watch. This glory will be your defense. The glory will go before you. It will come on your side. It will come before you. It will be above you.
2: And
0: underneath you will be the everlasting arms. Glory is coming today. The power of God is coming today. All we need to do is watch, take care with this stone, and the rest is done. Let's rise up and talk to the Lord in prayer. Something good is happening in your life already. God wants to do something great, something marvelous, something unforgettable in your life. In Jesus' name we pray. And everybody said,
3: yeah.
0: If you believe that your miracle has come already, amen. You believe that the night is over. Now there's daybreak. And the light of God's glory will go back home with you. You will never be the same again. Night of sorrow is ended in your life. And the night of suffering and sickness is ended in your life. You are made for God's glory. You are created for God's glory. Enemies will see the glory of God in your life. Your friends will see the glory of God in your life. The next time I see you, I will see that glory. Raise up your hand. We are going to pray together. Father, in the name of Jesus, we thank you because glory has come. Your goodness has come. Answer to prayer has come.
2: Your
0: miracles have arrived. Lord, we take the stones away. We have nothing to do with sealing up any condition. Our condition, if it is bad, it is not sealed up, it is not permanent, we take the stone away in Jesus' name. We make way for your miracle to flow into our lives. Those who are sick, you are healed in Jesus' name. Tormented, attacked, afflicted, oppressed, you are set free in Jesus'
2: name.
0: And all those pressures upon your life, all the mountain is taken away in Jesus' name. You are free. You are set loose. Go back home in the joy of the Lord. Go back home with your healing. Go back home with your miracle. Go back home with the glory of God. Lord, I pray everywhere your people go from today will see the glory of God upon them. Go before them. Go behind them. Go around them. Be the shield over them. Underneath, everyone will be the everlasting
2: art.
0: They'll go from grace to grace. From glory to glory. From goodness to goodness. From one level of achievement to another level of achievement. The tears are wiped away. The joy has now come. Make it permanent, O Lord, in Jesus' name. This next chapter, this next week, this next time, that people will see them, they'll come and see the glory of God upon them.
2: Oh, dear devil, wait, devil, whatever, devil, devil, namo ye, dole, namo ye, po, gigoto, wepo.
0: We thank you, Lord, because we know it's answered. In Jesus' name we pray.
2: Amen. Amen.
0: Tell your brother, your sister, I see the glory of God upon you. God bless every one of you.

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1: Let us pray.
2: Migbo, mini hode.
1: Father, we thank you very much for this day of worship. Thank you because when he said unto us that we shall come to the house of the Lord, we are glad because we know that you are going to bless us.
2: We're
1: praying, O Lord, as we get together today around your word, your spirit will speak to every heart in Jesus' name. We pray that nobody will come here and go back the same and without your blessing in Jesus' name. We're praying, O Lord, that our hearts will be open. Our understanding will be enlightened. And your spirit will take the word and apply it to every heart in Jesus' name. We're asking, O Lord, that your word will have a definite effect and influence upon every heart, turn us around, and make a definite change and transformation in every life in Jesus' name. Give us that commitment, that consecration, that loyalty and faithfulness. So that till the very end, we'll continue to serve you without going back on our commitment in Jesus'
2: name.
1: Thank you, Lord, for the answer. In Jesus' name, we pray. In Matthew chapter 24, I'm reading verses 12 and 13. And because iniquity shall abound, the love of many shall wax cold. But he that shall endure unto the end the same shall be saved. Here are the words of Jesus Christ himself, our Lord and Savior. And he gave us an indication that at the end of the world will be approaching, that there will be the growing cold of the love of professors of religion. And yet he tells us not everybody will go back. There are those who will endure till the end, be loyal to the Lord until the very end. And he says those are the people that will be saved. And as Jesus Christ the Lord said, so Peter the Apostle, he emphasized the same thing
2: Peter Apostle
1: in 1 Peter chapter 1, reading there in verse 13.
2: Peter, tita, uta, tita, he has one for we are.
1: Wherefore, gather up the loins of your mind, be sober, and hope to the end for the grace that is to be brought unto you at the revelation of Jesus Christ.
2: Enel to me black by to me toto gigi, me who
1: it's saying, starting now, that's something. But it's when you run the race to the finish line, that's when you are going to be with the Lord eventually. Therefore it says, hope till the very end. Keep on moving on. Keep on living as a disciple or to live until the very end.
2: Gather
1: up the loins of your mind. It's referring to the attitude of the people in those days. They generally wore a flowing gown. And if they wanted to do a strenuous work, they'll gather together all the various flabby areas or parts of the garment.
2: endo yeso gba wa oso aso vivere ara moro yena be aforo yena ha aforo fi eto akosale yena ha ye bura ha kulido fi ropo.
1: I use a belt and buckle to tidy everything so that they will be smart for the work they needed to do.
2: Bo yena za okande abi ogbanunde na do ble do po bo yena yena so kan do je na so ye jura wa.
1: It's like somebody on motorcycle today wearing this flowing garment. If he really wants to ride well, he gathers everything together, talks everything in. Gather up the loins of your mind, and then be sober, and hope to the very end for that grace that shall be brought unto you at the revelation, the coming of the Lord.
2: Then
1: he talks to them as members of the family of God. In verse 14, as obedient children, not fashioning yourselves according to the former laws in your ignorance, but as he which has called you solely, so be ye holy.

0: Chigba ehe mi kotindo ne mihengo grigri kaka yina doa.
1: Hey, you ask Kane, how long will my commitment be? He says, until I come. That which you have already, you have salvation, hold it fast. You have sanctification, hold it fast. Are you baptized in the Holy Ghost? Hold it fast. Have you got the doctrines of the Bible? What you have already, hold it fast until I come. Then in verse 26, he that overcometh and keepeth my words unto the end.
0: Is
1: something to start, and it's another thing to finish. It's something to begin very well. It's another thing for you to keep on running the race. But it says, he that overcometh, the flesh is going to fight against the conviction. And Satan is going to fight your commitment. He that overcometh. Are you endeavoring to overcome your flesh? He that overcometh and keepeth my works unto the end. It's starting to work for God, is something. But that's what the Lord has place in your hand, that you keep it until the very end.
0: He
1: says, it is him, to him I will give power over, he'll give a power. Here we find there are many people that start in the race of life and they start well. But their fuel runs out before they finish the race.
0: There
1: are some Christians that begin very high. And they are ready to take on anyone and anything. And their consecrations appear even higher than the consecrations we appear to have read in the Bible. But then, although they may start and begin very high, they finish very low. And very soon they slow down. Very soon the commitment is no more there. Very soon there's no loyalty anymore. Very soon they're not thinking about heaven, thinking about God anymore. At the beginning, they seem to be promising. Before they get to the end, they are compromising. That's why I want to look at the life of Gideon today. Look at the beginning and look at the middle and look at the end and see what became of Gideon. I'm talking to you on lifetime commitment and loyalty to God. Lifetime commitment and loyalty to God. Our commitment and loyalty to God shall continue to the very end. Point number one, conversion and call by the Savior. Conversion and call by the Savior. In Judges chapter 6, we're looking at it from verse 12. Here it says, and the angel of the Lord appeared unto him and said unto him, Lord, the Lord is with thee, thou mighty man of valor.
0: Here
1: the encouragement came. The Lord was calling Gideon. You see, there are many people that are called salvation and service at the same time. They are called to the conversion experience and they are commissioned to the work of the Lord at the same time. Here we are told that Gideon, he received this visitation from heaven.

0: And then from verse 14, and the Lord looked upon him, and he said, go in this thy might, and thou shalt save Israel from the hand of the Midianites. Have I not sent thee? And he said unto him, O my Lord, wherewith shall I save Israel? Behold, my family is poor in Manasseh, and I'm the least in my father's house.
1: And
0: the Lord said unto him, surely I will be with thee, and thou shalt smite the Midianite as one man. There we find the call of Gideon. The Lord called him. He had the responsibility, a work for him to do. In the same way, the Lord is calling you. He calls you to salvation. Come unto me, all ye that labor and are heavy laden, I will give you rest. As soon as you give your life to the Lord, he calls you to service. He says, go and tell them what good thing the Lord has done for you. And you begin to publicize how Christ saves. You begin to tell them how debt you can be forgiven. And the work of God has started already. You may not be called by any name, and yet you are responding to the call of God upon your
1: life.
0: That's why everything you do, in every place where you may go, you do it as unto the Lord. You're not doing it as unto man, because it's not man that called you. Then we will see what the Lord told him to do in that same chapter. In verse 25, and it came to pass the same night that the Lord said unto him, that take thy father's young bullock, even the second bullock of 7 years old, and throw down the altar of Baal that thy father has, and cut down the grove that he is by it.
1: And
0: build an altar to the Lord thy God upon the top of this rock in the ordered place, and take the second bullock and offer a burnt sacrifice with the wood of the grove which thou shalt cut down.
1: And
0: then in verse 27, then Gideon took 10 men of his servants and did as the Lord had said unto him.
1: When we Gideon Yisunu si awo, so me si eto leme, bo wado le okuno ko doho hendo.
0: And so it was, because he feared his father's household and the men of the city, that he could not do it by the day, that he did it by night. And the Lord wanted him to cancel and destroy idolatry. Because the Lord was calling into the high position. And that high position demanded that it will be the Lord and the Lord alone that he will serve. He will show his allegiance to the Lord, his faithfulness to the Lord, by obeying what the Lord had called him to do. And he was not the only one you'll find in the Bible that God will not have a rival. He's not going to have a part of a commitment. He wants to have everything. And if he has called you, he's telling you that every idol must be taken away out of your life. It means the totality of your heart you offer unto the Lord. And there's nobody to compete with the Lord concerning anything you have in your life. In 1 Kings chapter 15, verse 12. And he took away the Sodomites out of the land and removed all the idols that his fathers had made. Here we find another individual, Asa. And this Asa, what he did when God called him. And God gave him encouragement by the prophet that he sent to him. He said he took the Sodomites away. If there is a sodomy in your life, that is, if you are being a sodomite or a lesbian and you are being defiling yourself in any way, you'll take that away. You repent of all that. And if you've been serving idol, if you've been in occultism, you'll take that away to you. You do not want anything in your life or to still be competing with the demand of the Lord in your life. In 2 Chronicles chapter 19, verse 3. Nevertheless, there are good things found in thee, in that thou hast taken away the groves out of the land, and has prepared thine heart to seek God. When you want to serve the Lord and you are hearing the call of God to salvation, that's what you do.
1: But when I join
0: everything that is smacking of idolatry, anything that is related to occultism, anything that is related to traditional religion, you take everything away. You say that was in the Old Testament. Does the Lord require the same thing in the New Testament? Oh yes, that's what we find in the pages of the New Testament too. In Acts of the Apostles chapter 15, verse 28 and verse
1: 29.
0: For it seemed good to the Holy Ghost and to us to lay upon you no greater burden than these necessary things.
1: In
0: verse 29, that he abstain from meat offered to idols. Not even that you will not worship idols alone, you destroy all the idols. And if there are meats in sacrifice to idols, you will not use them. You abstain from meat, from food, offered to idols, and from blood. And from being strangled, because in those days they were strangled the animal they wanted to offer to the idols. And then they were told, now you say you are born again, now you say you are children of God, you will abstain from all those things. And from fornication. Fornication in every form. That defiles your flesh. from which if ye keep yourselves, ye shall do well, fear ye well.
1: So
0: you'll find then in the word of God that as we are responding to the call of God, anything that is, you know, it's been uppermost in your heart, and you see that that thing is competing with the Lord in your life, it's becoming an idol, whatever it is. Then you have to get rid of it if you want the Lord to be the real Lord indeed, to be the Lord of your life. It may be money that becomes an idol. It may be your job that becomes an idol. It may be clothing that becomes an idol. It may be jewelry that becomes an idol. Whatever it is, it may be wanting to travel overseas and join this and join that, that becomes an idol. It may be your child that becomes an idol. You will not have anything to be an idol in your life. God will be number one. In 1 Timothy chapter 6, reading there from verse 9.
1: Timothy, tita uta chilo po afochene.
0: But they that will be rich fall into temptation and a snare. That is the people that take money as an idol. They want it, they talk about it, they plan about it. Travel for it. They will sacrifice for it. They will miss fellowship for it. They will even sacrifice their family. They want to be rich at all costs. And they are counting the millionaires in the country. And they say before long, I ought to be one of the millionaires. I can do it. My, you know, uncle did it. And so doesn't have more talent than I have. If they are millionaires, I can make it. That thing becomes an idol in your life. They that will be rich fall into temptation and a snare, into many foolish and artful laws, which draw men in destruction and perdition.
1: For
0: the love of money is the root of all evil, which while some coveted after, they have erred from the faith and pierced themselves through with many sorrows.
1: In verse 11,
0: but that man of God flee these things. Don't allow money to be your God. Don't allow business to take over and take the place of God in your life. We're told in Colossians chapter 3, reading from verse 5 and verse
1: 6.
0: Mortify, that means put to death. Mortify therefore your members which are upon the earth. Fornication, that's it again. The boyfriend, the girlfriend, the man friend or the woman friend. Not being satisfied with your wife alone. Or you are not married yet, and you are going about, and you are touching this and touching that. Fornication, mortify it. Uncleanness, inordinate affection, evil concupiscence, and the covetousness which is idolatry. You're looking at the cars other people are riding. You covet it. The jobs other people are having. Or the house other people are living in. Opportunities and scholarships and whatever other people have, you will not sleep at night.
1: Once you hear that so
0: and so has got this,
1: when I see the melele kotindo deton,
0: and that covetousness becomes idolatry. Why is covetousness idolatry? Because that sin is sitting on the throne of your heart. And if we talk only about holiness and going to heaven, and about the second coming of the Lord, that doesn't interest you. And if you hear there's another place where they're telling them how to become millionaires, that's where you run to. Covetousness is idolatry. In verse 6, for which things sake the wrath of God comes on the children of disobedience. That's why when you are responding to the call of God, you realize you cannot serve God and money at the same time. It means that you are yielding yourself to the Lord. You are saying that you will take the only place and the first place in your life. In Matthew chapter 6, verse 24. No man can serve two masters, for either he will hate the one and love the other, or else he will hold to the one and despise the other. Ye cannot serve God and mammon.
1: Mende maso gase okunu awegba adavo egbe wana ode boyin wana aweto ka vi yen mayin mo ejuawo na ode gbogbe ko aweto go miure maso gase juwe po mamo ni popa.
0: That means you cannot serve God and have any other thing to be an idol at the same time in your life.
1: Ene do yara maso gase juwe po ato ti do ndevo en bochi ato pesa to meto jero po.
0: In 1 John chapter 5 verse 21.
1: Johanu titan afo aton
0: little children says from idols. That's what a Gideon did.
1: He had
0: the call of the Lord. And then the Lord told him, there will be no rival in your life. If I'm going to use you, therefore, take those idols and destroy them. And he did. He responded to the call of God and he started following after the Lord. I come to point number 2, consecration and concentration in service. Consecration and concentration in service. When the Lord called him, he concentrated on just that one thing. He wasn't scattering all his efforts about. He concentrated on the call that the Lord had given him. And he consecrated all his talent, all his skill, everything that he had unto the service of the Lord that the Lord had called him to.
1: We're
0: now in Judges chapter 7. In verse 7. And the Lord said unto Gideon, by the 300 men that last will I save you and deliver the Midianites into thine hand. And let all the other people go every man unto his own place. The thing that happened just before this verse is that the Spirit of God came upon Gideon. He blew the trumpet and quite a number of people came, and eventually there were many people, 32,000 people. And the Lord saw them. He knew their heart. He knew that although they were present physically,
1: And you are able to think of things like Basama.
0: Not all of them were willing to consecrate everything. And be totally committed unto the service of the Lord. So he said, Gideon, all these people that are with you, they are too many. There are people that are afraid. Afraid of their stomach. Afraid of what if we go and we don't come back. Afraid of what may happen to their family as they go to the battle for the Lord. Afraid for their own lives. They are afraid of the future. And they are not going to concentrate on the job they are going for. Therefore, announce to them, anyone that's afraid, let him go back home. And 22,000 went back home. Remaining 10,000. And you will see that the 10,000, they will not even be enough. And then God said, Gideon, there's still too many. Lest the people of Israel should say, by our own skill, our own power, our own hand, we have been able to defeat the Midianites.
1: Now, may is that running by the door?
0: Bring them to the riverside. I'll test them. And then they got there. And when they got there, some of the people knelt down. And drank very well. Only 300 lapped as the dog would lap the water.
1: But
0: and then God says, set aside these 300. By these 300 that show the sign of consecration and the sign of concentration.
1: But you know, better for the can we call it the dovo. You know, do here, America, the Pora here, I had a point here, I listen, Okuro to Poria.
0: Looking ahead unto the task I've given them. And the present pleasure was not important to them. It was a goal. It was what the Lord was calling them for. And then they went. And Gideon himself was as consecrated as the people. In verse 9, and it came to pass the same night that the Lord said unto him, arise, get thee down unto the host, for I have delivered it unto thine hand. In verse 17, he said unto them, look on me and do likewise. And behold, when I come to the outside of the camp, it shall be as I do, so shall ye do.
1: They
0: said, I'm going to be an example. And I'm going to be so consecrated to the Lord. I'm sure if all of you will do as I am going to do, there will be victory. And those people too, they kept on looking at Gideon. And whatever he did, they were going to do because they knew that was a secret of the victory. Isn't that what the Lord is calling us to? Is he not telling us, don't look to the other side? In the other church, that's how they are doing it. That's not the answer. And I read a particular book, and in that book, this is how those people and that church of that generation, and that's not your example. He says there's a Gideon that he has given you. That Gideon himself, he ought to consecrate everything that he has unto the Lord. And then in verse 18, when I blow, with the trumpet, I and all that are with me. Then blow ye the trumpet also on every side of all the camp, and say the sword of the Lord and of Gideon.
1: And
0: then in verse 21, and they stood every man in his place round about the camp, and all the host ran and cried and fled.
1: And
0: you see, when they concentrated on the work, that's how the Lord gave them victory. J.I. Packer, one theologian, he gave an illustration. Just like a story anecdote, we call it. He said a little wristwatch was you know, saying that I don't want to just serve one individual. I want to be more popular. Looks at the big band, that is the big clock up there. That when everybody is passing, they'll be looking at that scene.
1: But when
0: everybody will see the time. He says that is where I want to be. I want to serve this congregation and serve this congregation and serve that. I want to serve the whole world. And eventually they lifted up by small streak that wristwatch, and they lifted it up and lifted it up and lifted it up until it came to the place of the big band. That is of the big clock, and then people looked up, the owner looked up, he says, my watch, where are you? I cannot see you again. And then the theologian said, his exaltation became his annihilation. That means because he was exalted so high now, then he went out of service. Because they cannot see it anymore. Many people, they want to rise and rise and rise. I don't want to be in that small group. I don't want to be in that small area. They don't want to concentrate in the place where God has called them. Because of that, they exalt themselves. And they say, you see, praise the Lord, I'm no more, you know, in one location now. No more bondage anymore. I am free now. I move over here. I move over there. If the farmer did that and didn't concentrate on his farm, he will not be able to feed the nation. If the tailor did that and didn't concentrate on sewing in his shop, he'll not be able to clothe the people. If the dry cleaner did that and is here and there and there, he'll not be able to get anything done. There is consecration and there is concentration. Of course, the other people that don't understand throw aspersions on you and ridicule you and say he's restricted, he doesn't go out. Concentrate on the work the Lord has given you to do. In Numbers chapter 14, verse 24. But my servant Caleb, because he had another spirit with him and has followed me fully, not me so heartedly. Him will I bring unto the land whereinto he went, and his seed shall possess it.
1: ewo wa yen na hen wa ayi gba lo me ere me ewo yi okun etan bona so tin do
0: when you are not with the mind of the other people
1: when amati da ha do po po me
0: to say no we cannot do it now
1: ba amati do agbede maso kan
0: wa di and we don't think we can make it
1: amati na mi so kan he
0: ewo ta ko do top of course is tall
1: I see mo mo na see ma
0: of course the Christian life is not a bed of roses
1: am yo gbe za kise to ma ye gbonu ebo awuro mo nere
0: of course the Lord Jesus even said you meet persecution there will be suffering but he says he that endures to the very end the same shall be saved
1: am mo ma Jesus Christ na suda ma do mi na mo ko me kan ma sigba ewo edu akura kaka je opodo me ro po wa yi na hun gan
0: you see other people you find other people in the community they say we are born again too we go to a gospel church too
1: and
0: we go to even Pentecostal church too and ours is not as strict as that and in fact you know we have liberty in our place and then you're looking at what they're saying and you're wondering am I not punishing myself why all this consecration why all this holiness why all this restitution well that's what the Lord has called you to if Gideon looked at the people at this time you see all the 22,000 that went back he too would have gone back if he looked at the 10,000 less 300 he too would have gone back
1: but
0: he was looking at the one that has called him that's what the Lord is telling you to do as we go on the journey on this race to heaven you hear many things it says dazzling sights you will see and many sounds you will hear but he says master my Lord Jesus stay by me. In 2 Kings chapter 23, reading there in verse
1: 3.
0: And the king stood by a pillar and made a covenant before the Lord to walk after the Lord. And to keep his commandments and his testimony and his statutes with all their heart and with all their soul to perform the words of this covenant that were written in this book. And all the people stood to the covenant. Those people made a vow. The vow was they were going to be obedient to the word of God. As it is written, so are they going to live. As the word of God had emphasized, that's exactly how they were going to live. The same thing we have read in the Old Testament is what we find in the New Testament. That we must keep on looking unto the Lord Jesus Christ. It's the same way the Lord is telling us, Gideon is gone now, but then Jesus Christ is still there and he's always there. He is a model. He is a perfect example. And that's what the Lord is also calling you to. In Hebrews chapter 12 verse 1. It says, wherefore, seeing we are also compassed about with so great a cloud of witnesses, let us lay aside every weight and the sin that so easily beset us, and let us run with patience the race that is set before us.
1: It
0: says, we're running a race. Other people started. They were not able to finish. You know why they were not able to finish? The things that confront you now is the thing that confronted them.
1: Amoedo,
0: and
1: They were committed
0: at the beginning. Their imagination, their strategy, their plan, their business, their family, everything they committed to the Lord at the beginning. But as time went on, and then they were growing in the Lord and growing in the scriptures, they became familiar with the scriptures, they became familiar with the Lord, they became familiar with the ways of the Lord, and they knew that, well, as we consecrated before, it shouldn't have been so strict like that. The Lord will excuse that and excuse this. This will not matter at all. This will not matter at all. In fact, we know Christians who have traveled and they still remain Christians. We know Christians who have gone into business and they still remain Christians. We know Christians who use these things and they are still Christians. We know Christians who paint and palm and use jewelry and they are still Christians. And in fact, they speak in tongues and they have the power and the dynamite of God in their lives. We know other denominations. In the past, they didn't know that denomination. All they knew was a call of God upon their life. But now, it says, the weight that does so easily come upon us, every weight you lay it aside. And then the sin that so easily besets us, the sin of the flesh, and the sin that many, many people will excuse, you lay them aside so that you'll be able to run the race with patience, with perseverance. That what patience in original means, steadfastness, perseverance, endurance. You run that race with patience, the race that is set before you. And then in verse 2, looking unto Jesus. If you look unto Jesus, a lot of things will just evaporate out of your life. If you are looking unto Jesus, a lot of things you have done, a lot of things you are doing today, a lot of things you might do tomorrow, which you'll never, never do. And so it says, looking unto Jesus, the author and the finisher of our faith, who for the joy that was set before him, he endured the cross, despising the shame, and he sat down on the right hand of the throne of God.
1: That's
0: what the Lord is calling us to now. He's telling us that we need to keep on looking at Jesus. If you look at people, you are going to excuse yourself. If you look at people, you are going to say, I've consecrated too much to the Lord. If you look at people, you are going to say, but they are going to the same heaven. And we're in the same church. And we're serving the Lord together. And they don't take it as strictly as I take it. They take it easy. If you take it easy, what's my problem? Why am I taking it like this? Your problem is you are looking at the people. And not everybody that started well is going to finish well. Your problem is the people you are looking at, you don't know their record with God. But looking unto Jesus, the author and the finisher of our faith, for the joy that was set before him, he endured the cross. Even he went to die on that cross. But he sat down now on the right hand of the Father. Philippians chapter 3, reading there from verse 7. But what things were gained to me, those I counted loss for Christ. Yea, doubtless, and I count all things even now but loss for the excellency of the knowledge of Christ Jesus my Lord, for whom I have suffered the loss of all things, and do count them. I counted them in the past, but that's not enough. I'm counting them now, even as dung, that I may win Christ.
1: And
0: then in verse 13 it tells us, brethren, I count not myself to have apprehended. All those things that he did, didn't get into his head.
1: Even
0: with all that has been done, I do not count myself to have apprehended, but this one thing I do, forgetting those things which are behind, and reaching forth to those things which are before in front of me.
1: I press
0: toward the mark for the prize of the high calling of God in Christ Jesus.
1: If
0: that was his attitude, what's your own attitude?
1: In the
0: word of God, we find what we're supposed to do.
1: The
0: consecration we're supposed to manifest,
1: and
0: the concentration on the work of God, on whatever the Lord has committed into our hands, what we're to do. In Romans chapter 12, verses 1 and 2. So I beseech you therefore, brethren, by the mercies of God, because of the mercies, because of the grace, because of the love, because of the goodness of God to you, because he gave you salvation which you didn't merit, and he gave you sanctification which you didn't merit, and you are baptized in the Holy Ghost and you didn't merit that, because of the healing and the blessings and the miracles that he has given you, because of the family he has given you, when you came you had nothing. It appeared you are not going to make anything in life. All that he gave you without your marriage, who knew you before? Who knew that you'll ever make anything? Can't you bear testimony with me when your parents look at you and they say, ah, God is wonderful? We didn't know you could be anything. But look at what you are now, all by the grace of God. He says, by those mercies of God, by the mercies of God, that he presents your bodies now. They tell us the body doesn't matter in the worship of God. They tell us we can punch holes in our ears and put earrings there and put attachment in our ear and they put the painting and everything. They tell us God doesn't worry about the body, that's all external. But then the word of God says that you present your body as a living sacrifice, holy, acceptable unto God, which is your reasonable service. And then be not conformed to this world. You know what that means? You know what the world looks like? You know how the world imagines things? You know the world, when you see them in their form, fear, in their parties, in their feasts? You know the world when you see them in politics? You know the world when you see them on the ground, on the football field? You know the world when you see them in their pollutions and their practices? You know the world when you see the world in all the things that the Bible calls worldliness? You know each. It says, be not conformed to this world. You're not bring the world into your dressing, into naming ceremony, into marriage, into wedding, into reception, into anything. You're not bring the world in. You'll be finding out every time the Lord has called you. And as you look at the church today, and you look at yourself today, if you have been here 15 years ago, if you have been here 20 years ago, look back, you can call back the picture in your mind, you can call back what you saw then, and the obedience to Scripture, the commitment to Scripture. You can call back if you attended wedding 20 years ago, if you attended any naming ceremony 20 years ago, if you attended retreat 20 years, you can look back and you can look at it now. And even though the Lord has told us over and over and over, be not conformed to this world, you can look at the church around you. You can look at the appearance of all those people in their churches. You can get into the very homes and houses and look at the lives of the people. And look at what they have there. And then you can think back 50 years ago, 10 years ago. Are we not conforming ourselves to the world? Have we not neglected and rejected the word of the Lord? And yet the Lord is telling us, be not conformed unto this world, but be transformed by the renewing of your mind, that ye may prove what is that good and acceptable and perfect will of God. I told you I was going to keep on using Gideon as an example today. Leading a text in each of the passages we're looking at. I come to point number 3, compromise and corruption after success. This man Gideon became successful. The Lord blessed him. The Lord used him. But eventually in his success, here is what happened. And this is what happens to many people. In Judges chapter 8 from verse 20. And Gideon said unto them, I would desire a request of you, that ye would give me every man the earrings of his prey.
1: Gideon is
0: for they had golden earrings. Why? Because they were Ishmaelites, not Israelites. And then it says, and they answered, we will willingly give them, and they spread a garment, and did cast therein every man the earring of his prey.
1: Yeso gborodo miulenana miulena joye po jopo yeso dre avode bo bedra do men sunu do popo to menu ogbanu etoto le.
0: And the wage of the golden earrings that he requested was 1,700 shekels of gold.
1: O jesika to menu to le lo ebi oto le yin chekeli sika forti ato.
0: Beside the ornaments and the collars and the purple ring image that was on the kings of Midian.
1: Mati tosia le po nukwikla le po po avogge fume lo etito alo aholu.
0: And then it says, and beside the chains that were about their camel's neck.
1: Bro, Mati gedele etito ko kansro sokwe le tole.
0: And Gideon in verse 27 made an effort thereof and put it in his city, even in Ophrah.
1: Gideon afoku atonu kwa we Gideon is obasi.
0: And all Israel went, thither, a warring after it, which seemed became a snare unto Gideon and to his house.
1: Is there like poso yo gagbe de do e godo to fine e so lezu monde ran gidon ipo ran okwe eton.
0: See the man that destroyed idol at the beginning.
1: But that way ever bochi on sise suzoto bibe.
0: Raising up idol of earrings at the end.
1: Bato bochi on zelote bochi on e ito menuto to zelote do kodo.
0: See the fellow that preached total commitment and conversion transformation at the beginning, going back to the ways of the Gentiles. But can we point to Gideon alone? Can you not point to people in the short history of this church? Have you not seen people that stood here in this same pulpit? And they preached against worldliness. And they will pray and cry and move the whole church to pray and cry. Have you not found people around you that even said, if that will be, pray, that God will take you away from this world if you are the one that will change the standard of the word of God? Have we not found them like Gideon? They started well in the spirit, they are finishing up in the flesh. And now they are telling us no sanctification, no holiness again. And if they mention the sanctification, it is adjusted, it is modeled up, and it remains nothing really of the sanctification of the Bible. You see the worldliness there. You see the cosmetics there. You see everything there. It's not only in Lagos. Go to the state, and you'll find people that were in our retreats before, and they preached this word of God, and it appeared there was no other preacher. And then, in fact, some of them, one of them told me, excuse me, please, let me talk to you as family of God. He told me himself, he said, sir, that that's in the good old days. That's when things were going on fine. That's when he stood on the word of God. That's when he preached the word of God like we ought to preach it. And we sent him to the state. And then he said, sir, I'm happy to tell you that people are saying you are Kumuyi number two. They called him Kumuyi number two.
1: Yeah, you Kumuyi
0: Aweto. But eventually now he went away. He left the pulpit of deeper life. He started another thing. Worldliness came in, dancing came in, drumming came in. He still lost me in the flesh. He still lost me in the, you know, when we talk of love in the normal way. When I went to their estate sometimes last year, he made attempt to see me, said, "I'm still your son." I looked at him, I said, "You are my son." Is anybody my son who doesn't believe restitution? Who doesn't believe sanctification? Who is anybody my son who brings in the drumming and the dancing and the worldliness into his new church? Is anybody my son who this word of God, we gathered around it, we sent out everything on it, we chewed it, we swallowed it, we stood upon it.
1: And
0: called you Kumuyi number two. Now I don't know what to call you. Are you still my son? He said, "Yes, I'm still your son." I couldn't talk much. I said, "Well, if I want to see you, I will send for you." How could I send for him? Because every time I see him, it's like I should be crying. They have muddled up the word. They have taken Jesus away. They have taken sanctification away. They have taken the thing that called us, the thing that made the people of the world to point to us.
1: That's
0: a special church. The thing that made the people to say, they said, "We know one church in

0: It was calling, bagada, bagada. And he said,
1: deeper life.
0: And then when he got over there and he saw the church, he began to cry.
1: When he said,
0: God, you love me. You want me to get to heaven. You showed this place to me. And then he was in the congregation there. And little me, I took the word of God. I began to speak. And then he said this was like they told me about that man, and then he cried, he got saved and he's in the church. Maybe you are the one now. And then the Lord called you and said, sit down there till you die, till I come back, let me meet you there. Let me meet you on the word of God, like Gideon. What has become of the Bible in your hand? Rise up and let us pray. Are you changing it? Compromise is coming in, corruption is coming in. Worldliness is coming in. The dressing of the world is coming in. The attitude of the people is coming in. Stealing is coming in. Fraud is coming in. Immorality is coming in. Telling lies against God about the will of God. Everything is coming in. You stood on the word of God before. You were walking well before. You were standing well before. Who has bewitched you that you will not continue in the way of righteousness God called you
1: to?
0: God brought you here. You know your consecration years gone by. You know how you totally gave yourself to the Lord years gone by. Why have you changed? We have not got to the end of the journey yet. We're still moving on. Why don't you retrace your step and come back to where the Lord is calling you and say, Lord, I'm going to follow you till the end. And I'm going to keep the standard of the word of God. He that will endure till the very end, the same shall be saved.

0: Let us pray.
1: Almighty
0: God, we thank you for putting it in our hearts that we want to love you. We love you already, but we want to love you more and
1: more.
0: Pray that all the grace we need you grant to every one of us in Jesus' name. And we pray that that heavenly home Christ has gone to prepare for us, every one of us eventually will be there without any hindrance in Jesus' name.

0: o lo to e krisi na do we awura ina do kpokpo mi tole mina je don ma tite me jande to jesu yi come.
1: Speak to the hearts of all your people today.
0: Do ko do ai ha gbe to to le kpo to mi to egbe.
1: Jesus name we pray.
0: Do yin ko jesu to mi ho de ti.
1: In Isaiah chapter 57 verse 15.
0: Isaiah atakande foto ro ku awe to afoeto foto.
1: Isaiah 57 verse 15.
0: Isaiah atakande foto ro ku awe afoeto foto to.
1: I read the first part. For thus says the high and the lofty one that inhabiteth eternity. The high and the lofty one that inhabiteth eternity. Today we're talking about eternity. And I'm bringing a message to you on living in the light of eternity. From the passage I read to you, eternity is the very life of God. The word eternal means everlasting. It means unending. It means ever continuing. It means it's without end. It means it's forever.
0: In fact,
1: the Bible says it's forever and ever. Death terminates a brief life here on earth. And then for us, eternity begins. Either in a state of everlasting delight or in a state of everlasting damnation. How we live here now will determine where we'll spend eternity. Eternity, does man understand how long eternity is? If it were possible to stretch a rope from earth to the moon, and if it were possible for an ant to go from that from the earth to the moon and come back and do that 100 times, the time that the ant would have taken will be a minute fraction of eternity. How do we understand eternity? Suppose it were possible for a child, a boy, to take a cup, a little cup, and empty all the oceans, all the rivers in the world. The length of time it will take that boy to finish is a negligible part of eternity.
0: Eternity.
1: What's eternity? If a grain of sand represents one day, all the sand in all the seashore, in all the earth will only represent, you know, that will be a long time, but it will represent only a very small part of eternity.
0: And
1: that means eternity then extends forever and forever and forever without end. Eternity is a lifespan of the never dying God who sits on an everlasting throne. And man living here on earth now, when he dies, he will then be ushered into eternity, either on the right hand or on the left hand. The question then is, where will you spend eternity? Have you thought about it at all? In 2 Peter chapter 3, reading from verse 10. Second Peter chapter 3 verse 10.
0: Peter we thought that to afu eto awo.
1: But the day of the Lord will come as a thief in the night. In the which the heaven shall pass away with a great noise. And the elements shall melt with fervent heat. The earth also and the works that are therein shall be burnt up. Seeing then that all these things shall be dissolved, what manner of person ought ye to be in all holy conversation and
0: godliness?
1: Thinking about eternity makes us to think about our lives. Makes us to think about, where am I going to spend that long eternity? The are 3 points we're going to consider in our message today. Number one, humble souls to possess eternal happiness. Humble souls to possess eternal happiness. Let's come back to Isaiah chapter 57.
0: And
1: we're looking at verse 15 again. It tells us, for thus says the high and the holy one that inhabiteth eternity, whose name is holy. I dwell in the high and holy place with him also that is of a contrite and humble spirit, to revive the spirit of the humble and to revive the heart of the contrite one. The Lord cannot have fellowship with the proud, whether here on earth or there in the great beyond. If we're going to live with God, if we're going to be able to enjoy the happiness and the glory of heaven forever and ever, the first thing we'll realize is that the holy, the high, the lofty one, the great God of heaven, he wants to dwell with those of a humble spirit.
0: And
1: humility begins when we realize we're nothing in the sight of God. When we realize that the works of our hand, the good works we have done, and the almsgiving we have done, cannot buy salvation, cannot buy a seat, a place, a mansion in heaven. That there is no goodness of any good man that is able to purchase eternity.
0: No, that we were better that we told him, Godos in our Mado Polone.
1: And as we bend low before the cross,
0: they may saw you do, but we were middle Satigo.
1: As we bend low before Calvary,
0: they may saw them middle Calvary Sinocon.
1: And as we humble ourselves before the Lord,
0: they may saw who were middle cross Sinocon.
1: And we surrender unto the Lord,
0: but me Joe Mide now Kruna.
1: And we say it is not because of the work of my hand. It is not because of the good things I've done. Only simply relying upon the sacrifice of Christ, I come, not by merit, but by the mercy of God. He saves us, he converts us, he changes our lives, he writes our names in the book of life. And except that conversion takes place, there is no place in heaven for any of us. Except that humility of heart, humility of mind is there and it is settled in our heart, there will be no place in heaven for us. In Matthew chapter 18 verse 3. Matthew chapter 18 verse 3. And he said, verily I say unto you, except ye be converted and become as little children, ye shall not enter into the kingdom of heaven. Actually, Jesus said that to his own disciples. They were wondering who will be the greatest in the kingdom of heaven. They wanted position. They wanted popularity. They wanted power. They wanted the praise of men. They wanted exaltation on earth. And they were wondering, who is the greatest among us? The Lord knew that such an argument and such conversation will not be in the mouth in the life of the people that have come to Calvary who are humble before the Lord. He knew that something from the world was coming to the midst of his own people. He knew that they wanted to bring the world into his church. Then he called them to order. And he said, except you be converted and become as little children, you will not even be able to enter into that kingdom of heaven, not to talk about being great when you get there. And then he explains what he means in verse 4. He says, whosoever therefore shall humble himself as this little child, the same is the greatest in the kingdom of heaven. To partake of the happiness and the joy. To partake of rest and peace eternal. To delight and satisfaction in heaven. Perfect fellowship and perfect security in your life in eternity. It will take number one that you are converted. And pride will never bring conversion. And pride will never keep conversion. It is the humility of heart. I am nothing in the sight of God. I'm useless in the sight of God. Without him I can do nothing. Without him I cannot be saved. Then I come with that humility. I submit, I surrender, I bend low before the cross of Calvary. And then what makes us to be born again? Believing on the Lord Jesus Christ to take all our sins away. And then we remain humble. From that time of conversion until the consummation, until we see him face to face.
0: son ojre le di ore to kaka je vaso we na mi na mo enoku na noko.
1: Because he said whosoever therefore shall humble himself as this little child, the same is the greatest in the kingdom of heaven.
0: Na edo ene o to mele pepe re na wewe ede da idi yokwa wo dokolo we na kolo hu gato ahodu oloto me.
1: What's the use if you are great in the kingdom of the world, if you are great in the visible church, and you are not even known in the invisible church?
0: Ita ene de tanane do akloto aholuta airo eto me. Bokweto airo ta bo amawate bio aholuta oloto me. Ita ene yinawe.
1: You must have your name in the book of life before you can have a part, a place in heaven.
0: Adonati do yiko to wula to we ogbeto me. Bokwa na do no temede to olome.
1: That's why he tells us in Luke chapter 10 verse
0: 20.
1: Luke chapter 10 verse
0: 20.
1: Nevertheless, in this rejoice not that the spirits are subject unto you, but rather rejoice because your names are written in heaven.
0: Shogun me jayato ekeme blo do gbigbole yin meme glo rami sigba me ni jayado yeunla oyin mi toto olome.
1: He was talking to 70 of his disciples. These 70 disciples had been sent out on evangelistic mission, and they came back to give a great testimony of how the Lord had mightily worked with them miraculously. What was
0: there?
1: And then they began to rejoice. And Jesus said, cut down your joy. Don't rejoice because of them. Because I'm in the prayer warriors and demons are being chased out. Don't rejoice because of them. Because you've gone somewhere, you prayed for a madman and the madman retained or he recovered his sanity. Don't rejoice because of that. Because you are mighty in prayer, and because you are a great prayer warrior member, don't rejoice because of that. And because you are preaching and in your evangelistic mission, many people are bending the knee to Christ and they are repenting with tears. Don't rejoice because of that. Says, but rejoice because your names are written in heaven. The joy of success on earth, the joy of success in preaching, the joy of success in prayer, the joy of achievement in religion is but for a moment. But the joy that lasts forever and ever is the joy that your name is in the book of life. When you surrender yourself to the Lord and you are born again, and your name is written in the book of life in heaven, and you begin to live the life of godliness and righteousness for the glory of God here on earth, you can be sure you are going to be persecuted. But the persecution is nothing. The trouble, the trial is nothing. The
0: earthly
1: tribulation is nothing. Jesus said in Matthew chapter 5, Matthew chapter 5, reading from verse 10. It says, blessed are they which are persecuted for righteousness sake, for theirs is the kingdom of heaven.
0: It's
1: telling us, when you compare the joy you are going to have, the glory you are going to have, the honor you are going to have, the happiness you are going to have, and you compare it with the affliction you have on earth, it says the affliction on earth will even fade away into nothing. He said, when you've got any trouble, look up and see the glory that is awaiting you. And the trouble on earth, and the trial on earth, and the tribulation on earth will seem as nothing.
0: He
1: said, if you are persecuted for righteousness sake, because you believe on the Lord Jesus Christ, because you are following the Lord, because you are a child of the kingdom, and because of that there is persecution, it appears they are punishing you for your faith. He said, look up, and when you look at heaven and the joy and the glory and the delight and the happiness and the satisfaction you are going to have, the things you have on earth will fade into
0: nothingness.
1: He said, if they deny you of your right on earth, and because of that you are poor, and because of that there is no job, and because of that they heap insults on you, and because of that the pain is almost unbearable, he said, look up, because your redemption draweth near. And when you look up and you see the heaven that is awaiting you, and the happiness and the singing and the fellowship and the joy in the presence of the angels of God, what you have here will become a light affliction that is just but for a moment.
0: Iwaro to aegba yefe na ye joje to so asiwe woto na enehe enehuto alawo retono alawo leleno alawo yano ye to vreko do do ji ogowe ye to dala do go nu nekwe ma de so bo awa igbeto de yin agba igbeto e ro azenu kuto zene go popo la gegode anamoto olo de to te po lero gego lo to ne ena re na do se ga modro nu le me gbonre le no pa video yin to nu e di nu e gbonre ai o mele me cheche wai.
1: After all, 70 years on earth is like a drop of water in comparison with the ocean when you compare it with eternity.
0: After
1: all, everything we go through here is but for a moment. In fact, 1,000 years is like a day in the sight of the Lord. Now follow, if 1,000 years is like a day, 100 years will not be up to a day. It's like 1/10 of a day. And 70 years on earth is like an hour and a few minutes. And therefore, whatever you are going through on earth, it's nothing. Think about heaven. Think about the joy. Think about the glory. Think about the honor. Think about the reward. And think about the streets of gold. And think about the mansions that Christ has gone to prepare for you. And when you think of that, all that you go through on earth, the persecution and everything, will become really not. In fact, you don't mind at all. You tell the devil and you tell all the people responsible for that persecution. You say, give me more. I want more of that to make me think about heaven. I need more of that to make me think of the joy unspeakable. I need more of that to make me think of the glory that I shall have when I appear before the presence of the Almighty God. You always think about the happiness and the joy and the delight you are going to have in heaven, and it seems on earth will seem as nothing.
0: Amo, ye te drami do, o kwe foto ta e di azan do po, e no kwe foto ta e di azan do po to o lome don, mwa kwa e te e do, mi ro, e no, iwa do, o kwe kande gmanto a e kwa e vye, no kwe vi dewe eko yito 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
1: ajo mo says in verse 11 he said blessed are ye when men shall revile you and persecute you and shall say all manner of evil against you for my sake. Rejoice, don't be sad, rejoice and be exceedingly glad, for great is your reward in heaven. For so they persecuted the prophets that were before you.
0: Ayaje deramo eklogan enele afowolo koto donano we miule we na gbetole na to vivle me ko bosa do homeke do me bosa to yirahun kon kon do do omego na lalo lalo to me na do na che woto mini jaya bosa to ayaje soso na alemeto da ho we to olo me na
1: bo ko be in the sight of the Lord.
0: I don't know we were the cross here, our man.
1: And you think of the joy and the happiness we are going to have. You think of the delight and the satisfaction you are going to have. You think of the precious thing, the promises, the inheritance that the Lord is going to give unto you.
0: Don't
1: you understand that everything that happens here, the sorrow, the sadness, and the suffering is just for a moment? And it will soon be over. No matter how the suffering looks long, it will soon be over.
0: And
1: it says our light affliction, which is but for a moment, when you compare that with eternity, and even the sinners around you, you think they're enjoying the enjoyment of the sinner is for a moment in eternity, my friend. When you spend 5 minutes in eternity, everything you went through on earth, all the problems you had on earth, everything you will forget, and then you will begin an eternity of a happy life. My prayer for you, my brother, my sister, you will be there in Jesus' name. Who are the people that will have that eternal happiness? The people who have humbly repented of their sins to believe in Christ. The people who are followers of Christ in righteousness and true holiness. The people whose names are written in the book of life in heaven. The people who resist temptation and they endure persecution till the very end. The people who live each day with the thought of eternity on their minds. The people who sincerely, faithfully do the will of God, whether men see them or not, whether men praise them or blame them. Those are the people that will be happy eternally. My question is, will you be there in heaven? But before you answer in the affirmative, I need to ask you a series of questions.
0: Are
1: you humble or proud? Are you born of the spirit or only born of the flesh? Are you converted or are you still carnal? Are you following Christ or are you following self and society? Is your name in the book of life or your name only in the register of the church? Are you free from sin or are you full of sin? Are you clean or are you corrupt? Are you obeying God's word or are you rebelling and disobeying against the word of God? you always think of eternity in anything you do? Or do you only think of what I will eat today, the money I will spend today, and the person I'll get married to in life? Where will you spend eternity? The question comes to you and me. Will you be eternally happy or will you be eternally sorrowful? For those who are born again, for those who are children of God, for those who are the witness in your spirit that you are on your way to heaven, for those who are the narrow path that leads to glory, for those who sins are washed and cleansed away, for those who are rejoicing in sins forgiven, salvation obtained, I rejoice with you. Great will be your joy. And your joy, nobody will take it from you in Jesus' name. Revelation chapter 14, verse 4. Revelation chapter 14, verse 4. These are they which are not defiled with women, for they are virgins. These are they which fall love the Lamb whithersoever he goeth. These were redeemed from among men, being the first fruits unto God and to the Lamb. And in their mouth was found no guile, for they are without fault before the throne of God. I pray you will be there among them in Jesus' name. Then all your sorrow will be over. All your crying will be over. All your problems will be over. All the heartache will be over. The moment you step on the shore of heaven like this, then you look back, everything is forgotten. You begin a life of joy, an eternity of happiness, an eternity of glory, an eternity of fellowship with the Almighty God, an eternity of fellowship with the angels. Satan will not be there. No curse will be there. Crying will not be there. Weeping will not be there. Problems will not be there. Poverty will not be there. All the people chasing you, harassing your life will not be there. You must be there. If only in this world we have hope, we have all most men miserable. If you suffer in this world, you don't get to heaven. If you're persecuted in this world, you don't get to heaven. If you have all the deprivation, you don't get to heaven. If with all the evangelism, you don't get to heaven. If all coming to church, you don't get to heaven. If all coming to deeper life, you don't get to heaven. Making restitution, you don't get to heaven. After your husband has kicked you out, you don't get to heaven. After your wife has disappointed you, you don't get to heaven.
0: have
1: cut your salary, you don't get to heaven.
0: Tell
1: me, where is your joy?
0: The
1: joy of serving God. The joy of coming to church. The joy of reading the Bible. The joy of believing on Jesus. You will get to heaven. I said you will get to heaven. And then the joy and the glory and the happiness that will be there forever and ever and ever. Nobody can measure it. It's only when you get there you understand what I'm telling you today. In Revelation chapter 21 verse 4. And God shall wipe away all tears from their eyes. And there shall be no more death. Neither sorrow. Nor crying. Neither shall there be any more pain. For the former things. The former things on earth.
0: The
1: poverty.
0: And
1: the former pain,
0: no tita
1: and the former persecution, and the former things that had weighed you down,
0: no tita
1: and the former things you are crying about,
0: no tita
1: are all passed away forever. My goal is that I will be in that place.
0: No,
1: I don't know about you. As you come to worship here, and you realize that one day everything on earth will end, and you'll be ushered into the presence of the Almighty God. You're praying that that day will come soon. Don't worry, it is coming. I said it is coming. And it will come to every one of us in Jesus' name. I'm sorry to tell you that not everybody will be there. Not everybody will be in that heaven. Not everybody will have a job. Not everybody will have the happiness. That leads me to point number two. Hypocritical sinners to be punished in eternal hell. Hypocritical sinners to be punished in eternal hell. You know there are people that deceive themselves. They say they don't think there is any hell. There is a literal hell. There is a literal hell. A place of eternal punishment, there is somewhere like that. And it is a place of eternal suffering for Satan and all his angels. And then it's for all people that cover up their sins and they are not converted. Jesus spoke about hell. The Old Testament prophet spoke about hell. The New Testament apostles spoke about hell. You believe in heaven? Then you ought to know there is a hell. If there is a day, there is night. If there is light, then there is darkness. If the positive is there, then the negative is there. If there is a place that God is living eternally, then there is a place that Satan is going to live eternally. It means there is heaven on the one hand, there is hell on the other hand.
0: And
1: all the children of God will live with him everlastingly, eternally in heaven. And of course, all the children of Satan will live with Satan eternally in hell. Oh, look at the testimony of Scripture. And make sure that you are not subtracting from the Bible, you are not adding to the Bible. In Psalm 9, verse 17. The wicked shall be turned into hell, and all the nations that forget God. It tells us there are wicked people on earth. There are sinners on earth. There are people that have never been born again. The wicked, who are the wicked? The unjust, the people that oppress their fellow men, the people that do wicked things, the wicked shall be turned into hell. How can the wicked be in heaven with God forever and ever?
0: Now,
1: no, it cannot be. And the Bible tells us that the wicked in the north, in the south, in the east, and in the west, everywhere in the world, eventually when they die, they'll be turned into hell.
0: They
1: said the wicked in the church and the wicked outside the church, when they die, they will be turned into hell.
0: He's
1: talking about the religious wicked and the irreligious wicked, they will meet in hellfire.
0: He's
1: talking about the people that take pride in tormenting their fellow men.
0: He's
1: talking about the people that are wicked and they are not born again.
0: He's
1: talking about the people that are stealing what belongs to other, to their neighbors.
0: They're
1: talking about the people that sin with impunity and there is no repentance.
0: And
1: it tells us the wicked shall be turned into hell and all the nations that forget God. In Hebrews chapter 9 verse 27. Hebrews chapter 9 verse
0: 27.
1: Here the word of God tells us that death is certain and judgment is sure. It says Hebrews 9 verse 27, as it is appointed unto men once to die, but after this the judgment. You understand? Everybody dies. Methuselah died.
0: Methuselah eko.
1: Cain died.
0: Cain eko.
1: Achan died.
0: Achan eko.
1: Korah, Dathan, and Abiram they died.
0: Korah, Dathan, and Abiram eko yekuma.
1: And then Saul in the Old Testament died.
0: Saul uto alenu home don eko.
1: Judas Iscariot died.
0: Judas Iscariot eko ga.
1: Ananias and Sapphira died. And even Nebuchadnezzar died. Belshazzar died. And Herod died. No matter who you are, it's appointed unto men once to die. And then when life is ended here on earth, There is a place of judgment.
0: Ote, where did that on the thing?
1: Awaiting the heralds of the world.
0: Oto tepo elodi ayotole.
1: Awaiting the Nebuchadnezzars of the world.
0: Oto tepo Nebuchadnezzar ayotole.
1: And awaiting the Judas Iscariots in the church.
0: Oto tepo Judas Iscariot itetito agumele.
1: Awaiting the demons in the church.
0: Oto tepo demahetito agumele.
1: Awaiting the tired, mixed multitude that never gave their lives to the Lord. They were never born again. They were never humbled before the Lord. They sinned and they were full of sin until they died. There is a day appointed unto man to die, and after that death, there will be judgment. In Matthew chapter 25.
0: Matthew si wo tako atoto.
1: Matthew chapter 25 verse 41.
0: Matthew tako ato afato kande lo kuno koto.
1: It says here, then shall you say unto them on the left and depart from me, ye cursed, into everlasting fire prepared for the devil and his angels.
0: Edo wenelowe ena dogla dogakla mekreti to amiolo eto mela damo mi fo iso de biyo de rodo de glove biyo ozo.
1: Those are the very words of Jesus Christ. Jesus that were very familiar with eternity past and eternity future. Jesus that knew the program of God for the ages. Jesus that knows about heaven and knows about hell. Jesus that knows about the final destination of a Satan and his angels. Jesus that knows the final judgment, the final destination for all sinners who refuse to be born again. Here are the words of Jesus Christ. He said then, shall he say unto them on his left hand, depart from me, ye cursed, into everlasting fire prepared for the devil and his angels. Then he said in verse 4,
0: you see,
1: and these shall go away into everlasting punishment. Eternity in hell, unending suffering, ever continuing punishment that goes on and on, and they never die when they get there. Even the cells in their body will not die. Jesus Christ tells us more in Mark chapter 9. And in Mark chapter 9, reading from verse 43,
0: and
1: if thy hand offend thee, cut it off. It is better for thee to enter into life maimed than having two hands to go into hell, into the fire that never shall be quenched. Here the Lord Jesus Christ is saying the punishment and the torment and the wrath of God and the suffering in hell is so intense and it is so eternal that whatever will hinder you from escaping hell and getting into heaven, even if it's like a right hand or a right eye, somebody very dear to you, you pluck it out, you cut it off, you separate from it so you can get to heaven.
0: Jesus Christ, olozone eyi dalabo e vive do nugbo nugbo tonde eyi do esin awusa modo nunde pe na jado boya e ko megbeto ya me bodo goya nunde pe pe vive la nunde anase so dewego eyi ta ya lo do anase na ndo nga pe go to bia olomedo.
1: It tells us in verse 44 where their warmth dies not and the fire is not quenched.
0: Ewa dramda for kande no kwene to fie onwa ye to manokute miolo masaro chi.
1: Verse 45, and if thy foot shall offend thee, cut it off. It is better for thee to enter into life than having 2 feet to be cast into hell, into the fire that never shall be quenched.
0: Afokande atoto enye afoto iso kwe nado darli sa ese ebwa wo na we nado ya afosa kolobia ogbebe wo nado na anidot ndo afo awe na yenize we drado orozo me.
1: Then it tells us where the one dies not and the fire is not
0: quenched. There is
1: somebody as dear to you as your precious
0: are. But he
1: wants you to see. And he's leading you down into the pit of sin and destruction. In verse 47, and if thine eye offend thee, pluck it out. It is better for thee to enter into the kingdom of God with one eye than having 2 eyes to be cast into hellfire, where there one dies not and the fire is not
0: quenched.
1: But Jesus has said all those things, if there were no hell,
0: if
1: there were no place of judgment,
0: if
1: there were no place of eternal punishment, he was a person that taught much about love and he demonstrated love, and yet he was saying you cannot love somebody to the point that the person will drag you into hell fire. If you want to get into life, eternal life, into heaven, cut off that person that will drag you into hell.
0: Ewa wa me do ho wina to bozo sa wina ewa to yoro yoro yoro me de tin bo tai de me vive to bo inu ku si to bo ayi wona gba bo me na do we mo na se o dira do lozo mi o me ani sa me ne se so de we go nigba se o dira do o ya ma do podo me.
1: Hell must be a terrible place.
0: Oh so lozo e do na yo te si awude.
1: Revelation chapter 14.
0: So ki asi we o ta we ne to.
1: Revelation chapter 14 verse 10.
0: It
1: says, the same shall drink of the wine of the wrath of God,
0: so,
1: which is poured out without mixture into the cup of his indignation, and he shall be tormented with fire and brimstone in the presence of the holy angels and in the presence of the Lamb.
0: And then
1: in verse 11 he tells us, and the smoke of their torment ascendeth up forever and ever, and they have no rest day nor night.
0: Jale makia zo afo eto awoto olopoto ya ewo lowe nanu to ve ko me gbe jiwa ototo me reye ko je gboro mati o flo so to kofo
1: o me to me to alpha it sit is everlasting, ever continuing, it will never end, it's forever and ever and ever.
0: The
1: Revelation chapter 21 verse 8,
0: it
1: said, for the fearful, the unbelieving, the abominable, the murderers, the unmongers, the sorcerers, those are the witches, those are the people that have familiar spirits, and they refuse to repent, and the idolaters, and all liars shall have their part in the lake we burn into a fire and brimstone.
0: Edo shigba obutolo le po maise no po gbigbe tole ro wo tole po ayore tole po won tole po azeto won to meron sa gbigbo si tole bo si ose tole po lalo no le popo not no time e to fi right to mi opo we mi po to jime e ke wa oku aweto.
1: Revelation chapter 20 reading from verse 11.
0: Sokia otako afueto uropoto.
1: And I saw a great white throne, and him that sat on it, from whose face the whole earth and heaven, the sky, fled away, and there was found no place for them. And I saw the dead, small and great. Young people will face judgment too. The young people that die in sin, they will face judgment too. And I saw the dead, small and great, stand before God. And it says, and the books were opened, and another book was opened, which is the book of life. And the dead were judged out of those things which were written in the books, according to their works.
0: Yes, some of you are like by the people that are open. You get to the Jews, you know, you saw who will die. You saw who will die. You saw who will die. You will better. You saw that when I was your lesson, you know, you will not do it. You will not do it. You will not do
1: it. In verse 15, and whosoever was not found written in the book of life was cast into the lake of fire.
0: Ah, for Toto, made it quick. He, my money will not do it. Better, man.
1: Whosoever was not found to be born again, whosoever still remained in the works of the flesh, whosoever still remained in the natural pride of the natural man, whosoever still remained in the rebellion of the natural man, whosoever, God is no respecter of persons.
0: He
1: has made a way of salvation for everyone. And he says, come unto me, all ye that labor and are heavy laden, and I will give you rest. He says, come and take the water of life freely. And we have been calling upon sinners to come and be born again. We have been telling them, whosoever shall call on the name of the Lord shall be saved. We have been telling them, this is the day of salvation. And you can call upon the Lord today. We have been telling them the scripture, that whosoever comes unto me, I will in no wise cast out. We have been telling them the word of God, that Jesus Christ died on the cross of Calvary because of the love of God for humanity. For God so loved the world,

0: they hear the Jesus
1: when he comes,
0: when I know
1: if you are found not to be born again,
0: when I
1: or when death closes your eyes on earth,
0: and
1: you are found not to be born again,
0: and
1: is not treating the book of
0: life
1: in heaven, then all the people whosoever in church, outside the church, whosoever religious or irreligious, whosoever
0: worker
1: in the church, ordinary member of the church,
0: whosoever
1: the one that is in the other religion, the one in this religion, whosoever black or white, whosoever was not found in the book of life was cast into the lake of fire. It's a serious matter, my friend. In fact, Jesus Christ himself, he opens the curtain.
0: Jesus,
1: he tells the story of a man. Maybe he was one he never heard. Day of salvation came, he neglected it. The message came, he had nothing to do with it. And eventually he died. And Jesus opens the curtain for us.
0: Jesus,
1: tells us what happens to that man. In the great beyond. It's in Luke chapter 16.
0: Luke chapter 16, verse 19.
1: A certain rich man which was clothed in purple and fine linen, and he fared sumptuously every day. And there was a certain beggar named
0: Lazarus,
1: which was laid at his gate full of sores. And his hands were fed with the crumbs that fell from the rich man's table. Moreover, the dogs came and licked his sores. And it came to pass that the beggar died. Wait a minute.
0: Lazarus.
1: Whatever we're suffering as a beggar, as poor people, as people that have no job, as the people the world are laughing at, I told you it will soon come to an end.
0: And
1: look at how we are now. A few years ago you were 13 years of age, now maybe you are 40 or 43. A few years ago you were 40, maybe you are now
0: 17.
1: It's not long anymore. When the time will end, the time on earth and privilege on earth will come to an end. And eventually, if you are a believer, never mind what is taking place
0: now.
1: And the beggar died. For him, it was the end of sorrow. It was the end of suffering. It was the end of sadness. It was the end of persecution. It was the end of poverty. It was the end of all the problems on earth. And the beggar died. Oh, thank God we're going to die one day. Some people don't like to die, but whether you like it or not, that is going to come one day. And then it says the beggar died, and then he was carried by angels into Abraham's bosom, and the rich man also died.

0: was buried. They never think they are going to die. They have accounts there, they have accounts overseas. They never think they are going to die. They build house there, they name streets according to their name. They never think they are going to die. They oppress the poor and they oppress innocent people. They never think they are going to die. They have nothing to do with prayer, they have nothing to do with God. They never think they are going to die. They live their life without Christ, without hope, without God, without righteousness, without being born again. But then he tells us in that place, and the rich man also died and he was buried. What happened beyond the grave? What happened in eternity? And as I'm talking about that rich man that Jesus spoke about, he has spent more than 2,000 years in hell. He's still there in hell now, because hell will never end. The suffering will never end. The punishment will never end. The sorrow will never end. The wrath of God will never end on them. And in hell, he lift up his eyes, being in torment, and seeth Abraham afar off and Lazarus in his bosom. They don't cry on earth.
1: Those
0: rich men, they don't pray on earth. They don't beg for anything. They won't bow for anybody. They have all the money they want. They have all the conveniences they want. They don't need church while they're on earth. They don't need the preacher while they're on earth. They don't need Christianity. Why
1: they
0: on earth? What do they want to do with Jesus? Only the poor people call upon Christ the same. They don't cry now, they cry over there. And he cried and said, Father Abraham, have mercy on me. Send Lazarus, that he may dip the tip of his finger in water. And
1: cool
0: my tongue.
1: For
0: I am tormented in this place. But Abraham said, son, remember that thou in thy lifetime receive thy good thing. Likewise Lazarus evil thing. But now he is comforted.
1: And
0: despite all this, between us and you, a great dove speaks, so that they which will pass from hence to you,
1: but cannot,
0: neither can they pass to us that will come from
1: hence.
0: Well, it's very clear that hell is very real. That man, he went to hellfire. My question to you is, on which side are you now? Who are you obeying? Are you following Satan? Have you forgotten God? Are you living without remembering the commandments of God? Are you a hypocrite? Appearing righteous
2: before me.
1: But I saw you are
2: wicked in the sight of God. Are you condemned in your heart because of your healing besetting sin? Are you privately a slave of sin? Are you helpless tool in the hand of Satan?
1: Are you a fornicator?
2: Are you a gambler?
1: Are you a sorcerer?
2: Are you a witch?
1: Are you a mother of innocent babies?
2: Are you a secret polygamy?
1: Are you an idol worshiper?
2: Are you a saint in
1: church?
2: Are you a sinner at home?
1: Should
2: you die today? Where will you spend eternity? Think about it. Where will you spend eternity?
1: Shall
2: the trumpet sound now? And Christ appears in the sky. And the dead in Christ arise. And then they go to be with the Lord. And we which are alive, those who are humble, those who are saved, those who are sanctified, those who are holy, those who are pure, those who are walking in the will of God, those who are in the narrow path, those who are enduring persecution, those who are rejoicing in Christ, and then we which are alive, we shall be caught up together with them, and then we shall go with the Lord. And when the saints are marching in, those who have been born again, those who have been sanctified, those who have been cleansed by the blood of the Lamb, those people that say, "The Lord is my Lord, and as he is my Savior and Redeemer," they go with the Lord. The rest of the people, church goers, religious people, religious sinners, the people that have never been born again, the people that are rejoicing in their sin, when the trumpet shall sound, they be left behind. And then their due. And then the wrath of God. And the everlasting punishment will then begin for them. I want to escape that day. I don't want to be with those people. I want to be on the Lord's side. That's why Moses came before they come to the people. And he said, who is on the Lord's side? Who is on the Lord's side? Let him come unto me. I'm asking you, church, this morning, who is on the Lord's side? I said, who is on the Lord's side? I said, who is on the Lord's side? I said, who is on the Lord's side? I said, who is on the Lord's side? We're going home. We're going home. Have you been sorrowful of late? Have you been suffering of late? Have you been persecuted of late? Thank God I raise up my hand. Children of God. I've gone marching in with them. I will look back. I will look back.
1: Ye na le kopo godo do lome to do.
2: All the sorrow.
1: Amo boko tukla ne
2: as water.
1: Ye ta ni osi.
2: That pass under the bridge.
1: Osi ego eko ya na po.
2: I will say it is gone.
1: But nado eko yi.
2: I will say it is gone.
1: But ye nado tukla le koko yi.
2: I look in front of me.
1: Ye na po nukotera.
2: And I will see Jesus Christ.
1: Bonamo Jesus Christ okulo chera.
2: And Jesus will say, I welcome you.
1: But Jesus nado kabo kabo.
2: Welcome home.
1: Nado kabo nado wahwe.
2: Welcome. Welcome home. Welcome home. Sorrow is over. Suffering is over. Wrath is over. Persecution is over. The world is over. All the torment of the devil is over. The demons are over. Everything is over. Welcome home. Welcome home. He will wipe your tears away. He will take your suffering away. He will say, forget it. They don't weep in heaven. They don't cry in heaven. There is no sorrow in heaven. There is no curse in heaven. There is no sickness in heaven. There is no prison in heaven. There is no hospital in heaven. There is no poverty in heaven. There is no childness in heaven. There is no barrenness in heaven. Everything is joy. Everything is satisfaction. Everything is delight. Everything is glory. Everything is honor. Will you be there? Will you be there? Will you be there? Will you be there? When Christ shall come, and his saints shall go marching. Tell the Lord I want to be there. Tell the Lord I want to be there. Tell the Lord I want to be there. The trumpet will soon sound. The Lord is waiting for the people that want to get to heaven. Come in. Come in. Come in.
1: Come in.
2: Come in.
1: Biyame, biyame.
2: The door of mercy is open.
1: Ah, oh, asan, le blanche do, eh,
2: the door of grace is open.
1: Oh, oh, jam yoto,
2: the door of salvation is open.
1: Oh, oh, legato,
2: come in.
1: Wa, biyame, biyame,
2: repent
1: wa.
2: And believe on the Lord Jesus Christ.
1: Le vajo, bo yise, okulo, Jesus, man.
2: And thou shalt be saved.
1: Ye nasa,

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1: Praise the Lord. Let's rise up as we pray together. Our great God in heaven, we thank you for our fellowship and for your love, for your grace, bringing us together. I thank you because you're leading us, Lord, deeper and deeper into more and closer relationship with you. Lord, we pray this day you draw everyone nearer to yourself in Jesus' name. I will pray, Lord, you put our feet on Calvary Road. That all the grace and all the love and all the strength and all the power, all the encouragement, all the excitement and the purpose for living, you give to everyone in Jesus'
2: name.
1: And Lord, make this road pleasant for us to walk in. Easy to walk in. So that all the load and all the pressure and all the time and all the dragging of the feet of the past, you drive everything away in Jesus'
2: name.
1: Lord, as we have the joy of telling other people, it's so good to be in Christ. It's so wonderful to be in Christ.
2: And
1: as you do everything for us within and without and around, you meet all the needs of the people in Jesus' name. And all those prayer requests that were lifted up, people needing this and needing this, Lord, while we walk this Calvary Road, supply every need. Move every mountain. Answer the prayers of everyone, Lord. Or pray, Lord, around your word today will feed and the joy of the Lord will increase in every heart. We thank you because we know you have answered. In Jesus' name we pray. You give me another amen before you sit down. God bless you. You can see that. We're looking at John chapter 16 from verse 12. I have yet many things to say unto you, but ye cannot bear them now. Howbeit, nevertheless, when he, the Spirit of truth, has come, he will guide you into all truth, for he shall not speak of himself, but whatsoever he shall hear, that shall he speak, and he will show you things to come.
2: He shall glorify me, for he shall receive
1: of mine, and shall show each unto you all things that the Father has a mind. Therefore said I, that he shall take of mine and shall show each unto you. A little while and ye shall not see me again a little while, and ye shall see me, because I go unto the Father.
2: When vude mi ugle manamo mi bakula wenu vude minaso mo mina nyenge oto de utu.
1: Here were the some of the last words that Jesus spoke to his disciples. Actually, he had been revealing to them this past week that he was going away, and their hearts became sorrowful. They didn't see the advantage of what he was telling them. Many times in our hearts concentrate on what we have lost, and we do not understand what we're going to gain. Many times our hearts concentrate on the pain, and we do not think about the gain. And you see many people, as they think about that, and they're always thinking about the past. Always thinking about their loss. Always thinking about their pain. They're not able to see the way forward. But Jesus Christ was very different. He was leaving all these disciples behind, and he loved them very much. In fact, he tells us in John chapter 13, look at verse 1. Now before the feast of the Passover, Jesus knew that his hour was come that he should depart out of this world, having loved his own, which were in the world. He did what? He loved them unto the end. He still loved them. And yet, you see what he was doing here? He was revealing to them. And he was saying, you know, it's profitable for you that I go away, because if I go not away, the Holy Ghost, the Comforter, will not come unto you. Well, think about it this way. On the one hand is pain, on the other hand is gain. And when you are leaving behind, let's say you are going to have 100 naira pain, so that you can gain 1,000,000 naira gain. Then you say, wait, this is wonderful. There is 100 naira pain, and then there is 1,000,000 naira gain. That pain, 100 naira pain, will not matter to you. You will not think about it.
2: And on what way now I tell now do you know naira can we go when I'm a naira live in the quota and all what the name and I don't do your law na near money now live in the quota and I want it naira can we go.
1: You just know that something greater is coming. Jesus looked at the cross. That's painful. And then beyond that, you saw the millions and the billions of people that will come to the Lord Jesus Christ and believe. And because of that gain, which is greater, which is higher, which is broader, and which is deeper than the pain he was going to go through on the cross, that's why he didn't bother about the pain. The same thing, my brother, my sister, in your life, and the same thing, my children, in your life, whenever there's a little pain, what's going to follow? And because of that, the present pain will not matter to you.
2: Because
1: of that,
2: And
1: let's think about our mothers who have to go through the labor pains. Of course, they do not know that this child that is causing us the labor pain now is going to become the president of this country. And because they do not know that, the pain appears exaggerated. What if they could know? What if the mother of the present president of America, when that child was to be born, what if the mother knew that one day this child that is to be born will be the number one citizen, not only of America, but of the whole world? And she looked at that gain ahead of time. The labor pains will mean nothing.
2: Now,
1: because of the great gain. And the same thing you need to think about your life when you're going through some challenges and going through some pains, you're going through some loss, and you think of the gain that is going to come after that, the present sorrow will not matter at all.
2: And
1: then I want to remind you once again, there is nothing to worry about. Chapter 16 of John, verse 7. Nevertheless, I tell you the truth, it is expedient, it is proper, it is profitable for you that I go away. For if I go not away, the Comforter will not come unto you. But if I depart, I will send him unto you. Now he began to tell them in verse 12, I have yet many things to say unto you, but I cannot tell you now. And if I remain here with you, you will never have those things. Now I told you I'm going away. The purpose of my going away is that when I go over there and I get over there, I'll send the Comforter unto you. And that is going to be more than you ever bargained for when you started following after me. And because of that's why I was joyful. That's why I was happy. And he wanted to transfer that same joy, happiness, gladness into their heart. I pray you'll be happy today.
2: But Jesus, you know, I say, I
1: and then the joy of the Lord flowing out of your heart will be ever flowing in Jesus' name. He said, I have yet many things to say unto you, but ye cannot bear them now. How be it when he, the Holy Ghost, the Spirit of truth, is come? He will guide you into all truth, for he shall not speak of himself, but whatsoever he shall hear, he shall speak. Yep. And he will show you what? Things to come. Look at verse 14, and he shall glorify me. Now you see that the Holy Spirit is mentioned centrally in this passage. We have read.
2: I want
1: you to look at the scriptures with your brothers and sisters today on the supreme purpose of the Spirit's coming. The supreme purpose of the Spirit's coming. In the Pentecostal churches, you look at our brothers and sisters in those churches where they emphasize Holy Spirit, Holy Spirit. And you think of what do they emphasize the Holy Spirit will do when he comes. Maybe you so speak in tongues, that's wonderful,
2: Bravo.
1: But that's not the highest purpose.
2: Bravo.
1: That's not the supreme purpose. Maybe they say it is to grant us healing and health and wealth. That is great.
2: Bravo.
1: But that's not the highest purpose.
2: Here
1: the Lord Jesus Christ said that there are some revelations you will never receive until he comes. Some information you'll never receive until it comes. And there is some impartation you will never receive until it comes. Because there are many things I cannot tell you now, but it is when that Holy Spirit is come, it will guide you into all truth. That is the supreme purpose of the coming of the Holy Spirit. We're looking at it under three subtitles. Number one, the gateway for Christians into the truth. Number two, our guide as Christians into all truth. Our guide as Christians into all truth. Number three, the glorifying of Christ, the truth. The glorifying of Christ, the truth. We're looking at number one, the gateway for Christians into the truth. We're looking at verse 12. I have yet many things to say unto you. Lord, why haven't you told us those many things? Why haven't you revealed to us those many things? Because ye cannot bear them now. Do you learn something here? The amount of revelation that comes to you will depend on what you can receive now. What you can have now. What you can endure now. What you can bear now. What you can carry now. What you can find useful now. That means then, although God wants to give everything, he wants to reveal his mind, his way, his wisdom, and he wants to give us the very height and depth of revelation. He has to moderate it to where you are. And what you are willing to receive, and many times our receptivity is so small. And our receptivity is so kind of limited by tradition.
2: And
1: it is expectation that precedes manifestation.
2: Amonde nukundi do weklon jenu kona usokia.
1: If your expectation is small, the manifestation is going to be small.
2: Endo tolo tuwe indebo wegli mowe usokia tuwe nasa wegli donia.
1: If your expectation is narrow, the manifestation is going to be narrow.
2: Endo tolo tuwe kavi nukundo tuwe indebo wegli mowe.
1: And if your receptivity, your drum, your container is very small, the treasure that is poured into that container is going to be very small. And so the Lord Jesus told them, he said, you know what? You think you've heard it all. And you think you know it all. And you think you've got all the revelation of God. Actually, there are yet many things I need to tell you. Many things I need to reveal unto you. I cannot tell you now because you cannot bear them now. Have we lost it there now? Are we ever going to get it? That's what Jesus said in verse 13. Howbeit, when he, the Spirit of truth, is come, he will guide you into what? Into all truth. All those things you have not known, the Holy Spirit is coming. And when the Holy Spirit comes, he'll guide you into all truth. The gateway for Christians into the truth is the Holy Spirit. That's why we're losing quite a lot. If we think I'm born again, that's all right. That's not enough. I'm sanctified. That's all right, but that's not enough. It is when we get in into the very depths of the experience of the Holy Ghost baptism. And the Holy Spirit comes, and the things we never knew, and the things we never thought about, then the Lord begins to tell us that. But wait a minute. Sometimes after you are born again and you have gone through the discipleship class, sometimes after you are born again and you have gone through the training, workers training, sometimes after you are born again and you have gone through some systematic teaching of the word of God, and then you now think you seal it up. That's what many people do. They seal up everything they're going to have. They say, I'm born again. I've gone through the discipleship class. I've gone through the training. And then, if any other truth comes, if any other revelation comes, they say, no, I'm going to compare that with everything I've got. And if it is not part of what I've got, they just block it out. They say, no, it cannot be. How about this verse? How about what Jesus said?
2: I've
1: yet many things to say unto you. They were with the Lord Jesus Christ for 3.5 years, and yet the Lord said, now I'm revealing this to you, that when the Holy Spirit is come, he will guide us, guide you into all truth. He will guide you.
2: And
1: look at Acts of the Apostles chapter 13 verse 27. For they that dwell at Jerusalem and their rulers, because they knew him not, nor yet the voices of the prophets which are read every Sabbath day, they have fulfilled them in condemning him.
2: They
1: read Genesis, and Genesis talks about Christ, but never saw Christ. They read Exodus Daniel that talks about the Paschal lamb, and they never beheld the lamb of God slain for the foundation of the world.
2: He read Leviticus,
1: and it is the blood that makes atonement for every man. And it's in Leviticus, they never saw the value of the blood of Jesus.
2: He read Numbers,
1: when as Moses lifted up the serpent in the wilderness, so the Son of Man shall be lifted up. They never saw Christ. They read Deuteronomy, where the word of God says, I'll give you another prophet like unto Moses. He, whatever he comes to say to you, hear him. And they never saw that. They read Joshua, and they saw that I've come to you as a captain of the host of the Lord, and they never saw the captain of our salvation. They read in the Psalms where it says, the Lord is my shepherd, I shall not want, and they never saw him as a good shepherd, as a good shepherd. They read Isaiah, unto us a child is born, and they never saw him. And they read Ezekiel that talks about the Son of Man over and over again. They read Daniel, where it says that stone is the cornerstone of our faith, is the very foundation of the temple. He'll come without hands and strike all the mountains, the kingdoms of the world. They never saw him. And they read Malachi, where it says the Son of Righteousness will come with healing in his wings. They read service in every Sabbath, they never saw Christ. Can you think about that? That many people can read the Bible, they can read from cover to cover, until the Holy Spirit comes and guides us into the truth, will never see anything. I pray today you will see. Acts chapter 8 verse 29, and the Spirit said unto Philip, remember now this is the Holy Ghost, go near and join thyself to this chariot. And Philip ran thither unto him, and had him reach the prophet Isaiah, and said, understandest thou what thou readest? Verse 31, and he said, how can I accept some man should guide me? Now, Ethiopian eunuch, who are you expecting will be a kind of man that will guide you? They will not be, of course, the Pharisees who read the Bible every Sabbath day and they themselves don't understand. And
2: an
1: ignorant person cannot enlighten another ignorant person. It must be a man who has been guided himself by the Holy Spirit. If anybody is to guide you into the truth, he himself will be a man who has been filled with the Spirit and who is being guided by the Spirit. And look at Philip. It was the Spirit of God that guided Philip and then said, go join yourself unto this chariot. This is the kind of man. Because it is the Holy Spirit in Philip, the Holy Spirit in another man that can guide us into the truth.
2: Philip, He
1: is the gateway into the truth. And then it says, and he desired Philip that he would come up and sit with him. And our brothers and sisters, our friends who are coming for the first time today. Then if you don't come after today, just stay back at home. If you don't come and sit with us, you don't come and say, there's something here. And whatever is there, I want to get out of it. And it is by coming near that thing that is hidden now, it will be revealed to you in Jesus' name. If I need your amen. Everybody, can you give me a good amen? You know, it's a sit together. And we'll share together. And then we can open our mouths and open the scriptures. I'm telling you, everything you've ever lost, everything will come back to you. It says in verse 32, and the place of the scripture which you read was this: he was led as a sheep to the slaughter. And like a lamb dumb before his shearer, so opened he not his mouth. In his humiliation, his judgment was taken away. And who shall declare his generation? For his life is taken from the earth. And the eunuch answered Philip and said, I pray thee, I plead with you, I'm begging of you, of whom speaketh the prophet this, of himself or of some other man? When you read the scriptures, if you don't understand, ask your leaders. In verse 35, then Philip opened his mouth and began at the same scripture and preached unto him Jesus. And then it says in verse 36, and as they went on their way, they came unto a certain water. And the eunuch said, see, here is water. What does hinder me to be baptized?
2: Brothers
1: and sisters, let's look up. What revelation we have here? Look at this man. When did he cry? When did he kneel down? When did he roll on the ground? When did he have such great, great overwhelming sorrow for all that he has done in the past? We've not seen that yet. When did he make restitution? He has not made any restitution yet. And he said, here is water. What hinders me to be baptized? His life was changed. And whatever is going to do, restitution and love and giving, whatever it is, he will do that when he gets home. But now, at this very time now, I am ready. I need to be baptized in water. What a great revelation. You know, sometimes you want to make people pass through point one and point two and point three. And until we finish point three, you think they are not ready yet. You're still on point one and they say, I need to be baptized in water right now.
2: So I got
1: And then look at what it says in verse 37. And Philip said, if thou what is by faith. By grace are you saved through faith, that not of yourself. It is the gift of God. If thou believest with all thine heart, thou mayest. And he answered and said, I believe that Jesus Christ is the Son of God. And he commanded the chariot to stand still, and they went down both into the water, both Philip and the eunuch, and he baptized him. And when they were come up out of the water, what's next? The Spirit of the Lord caught away Philip. Everything was done by the Spirit of God, and the eunuch saw him no more, and he went on his way. Tell me out loud. Was he saved? That's the joy of the Lord. And you see how the Spirit has worked. And what the Spirit of the Lord has done. He went home rejoicing. You know what the Lord is telling us? Sometimes, you know, you meet somebody and the fellow has been reading the scriptures. He didn't understand.
2: And you know what
1: I mean? He started saying, I want somebody to come and give me revelation. I'm having great expectation. All I'm waiting for now is the manifestation. Then you get in there, allow yourself to be led of the Spirit of God. Don't say, I know what to do. 1, 2, 3, 4, 5, 6, 7. And you get to number 2. The fellow says, I want to give my life to Christ. No, you can't give your life to the Lord now. And there are still 7 things I need to tell you. And then you go number 3. And then he says, please, my heart is stirring up. I just want the Lord. I want to get to Jesus. I want to get to heaven. He is mine. He is mine. He died. You say, no, you cannot give your life to the Lord now. And then you say point number 4, point number 5. Then when you reach number 7, you say, let us pray now. And then the spirit to pray, the excitement to pray, the joy to pray, all that is subsided. And then, you know, he cannot pray in the spirit now. He cannot pray with excitement now. Let the Holy Ghost walk in the hearts of people. And when the Lord has done it, we give all the glory to him. And ours will be the edification and the blessing in Jesus' name. Is it only the Ethiopian eunuch that read and he didn't understand? Let's look at 1 Corinthians chapter 3. We're looking at verse 1. And I, brethren, could not speak unto you as unto the spiritual, but as unto carnal, even as unto babes in Christ.
2: I
1: have fed you with milk and not with meat, for hitherto ye were not able able to bear it, neither yet now are ye able.
2: Nyeko yo ni no do ni mi emani onlangbana miure matos mako sogani kaka jedinvi mami matres sogani to dinvi lo.
1: 1 Corinthians chapter 1 verse 7.
2: Kondi dina tati tan fwa ton chien we.
1: So that ye come not behind. Ye come behind in no gift, waiting for the coming of our Lord Jesus Christ. They add even the gifts of the Spirit. Think about that. Look at verse 26. But you see your calling, brethren. They were brethren. They were children of God. And you see your calling. How that not many wise men after the flesh, not many mighty, not many noble are called, but God has chosen the foolish things of the world to confound the wise, and God has chosen the weak things of the world to confound the things which are mighty, and the base things of the world, and the things which are despised as God chosen, yea, the things which are not to bring to naught the things which
2: each are.

0: mankind could not speak unto you as unto spiritual, but as unto carnal, even as unto babes in Christ. I have fed you with milk and not with meat, for hitherto ye were not able to bear it, neither yet now are ye able. The Lord is telling us something that we need to relax and be at ease and open up and say, Lord, I thank you for what I have, but I don't have it all yet. I thank you for what I know, but I don't know it all yet. Because if we don't understand that, we will block the way of the Spirit, telling us any other thing. So we'll say, what else do I want? I'm saved. Like Corinthian believers. What else am I looking for? I'm sanctified, like the Corinthian believers. And then we block the way of revelation. We'll say, no, I don't think I can have any other thing. I've got it all. Let's look at Hebrews chapter 5, verse 8. Though he was a son, talking about the Lord Jesus Christ, yet he learned obedience through the things which he suffered, and being made perfect, he became the author of eternal salvation unto all them that obey him.
1: Called
0: of God and high priest after the order of Melchizedek.
1: Melchizedek,
0: of whom we have what? Many things to say. He said, of Christ we have many things to say. Look at Paul the apostle. Brothers and sisters, please look up here. You're thinking about Paul the apostle. When did he come?
1: It's
0: not how much time you have spent. In fact, he said, I was born out of due time. But he said, even though I came at a late hour, I now have labored more than them all, and he had more revelation than all the people that came before him. How he gave the way to the Holy Ghost. Oh Lord, whatever you want to reveal, here am I. I'm ready. When you say that and you are ready, revelations will come to you. Look at that in verse 11. Of whom we have many things to say and hard to be uttered, seeing ye are dull of hearing. And then it says, for the time ye ought to be teachers, ye have need that one teach you again, which be the first principles of the oracles of God, and have become such as have need of milk and not of meat. For everyone that useth milk is unskillful in the word of righteousness, for he is a babe.
1: For we are waiting now, Jerry, me, Jeremy, Doni, me, Proto, me, Sorti, to Yere, Mede, Nason of Vonue, New Jobo, Joe, Totore, Dablaton, Colombo, Sowa, Di Mere, Unco, Masogano, Nino, Martin Dole, E, Mani, Nulusi, Siena, Ye, Toninoza, La Pony, Marwen, Toho, Dodo, Tom, Mekna, Ovito, Akonwe, Ye, Ewa.
0: What strong meat belongeth to them that are of age, even to those who by reason of use have their senses exercised to discern both good and evil.
1: Chigba

0: I pray as Christ has said, I have yet many things to say unto you, but ye cannot receive them now. Howbeit, when the Spirit of God is come, he will guide us into all truth. You will be guided.
1: And
0: all the revelation that Christ has for us will be given unto us, and we're going to accept in Jesus' name. We're coming back to John chapter 16. We're going to the next point. Now, while you're opening your Bible, I just want to refresh your memory. And you know, this deeper Christian life ministry started when
1: 1973.
0: 1973, when we started, I was not, wearing suit. I just wore my shirt and, pair of trousers and short sleeve shirt. And it was okay, just lecture at the university.
1: And
0: then, if we had retreat, I dressed like that. If we had whatever we had, we are just dressed like that. Even if I, go to another country, always dressed like that.
1: Then
0: one day, the Lord then said, hey, it's okay, consecration is all right, and, this is all right, but now you go for a suit and put on a suit and tie.
1: And
0: I thought, oh, choir, you're happy for that. Praise the Lord. And I thought, what will the people say? But God had said it, so I went for a suit and tie. And when I came out for the first time, people said, oh, the pastor is losing his consecration. But now everything is okay. But suppose we didn't get that revelation. Very simple thing. How do we now go to all these places, minister in America and minister in Europe, and go to South Africa, go to all these various countries, more than 60 countries right now in the world?
1: America, Russia, Asia,
0: how do we do that? If we had allowed the tradition of just shirt, and there's nothing wrong with shirt, but there's also nothing wrong with the suit and the tie.
1: And
0: then we said that we're just ministry. All that we're going to do, just teach Bible study. You remain in your churches. Everybody remain where you are. And then we had state leaders and we had this and that. One day I was just praying, and then the Lord said, now you're going to start Sunday worship. Think about that. All we just do is Monday night, Monday evening, have your Bible study and then go back to your churches. Then I thought in my heart, what will people say? Because we are told the people, all we're going to do, everything we know, just study the Bible and we're okay. And then the Lord said, start Sunday worship. And then I said, but remember, many things I would have told you, I can't tell you now. But when the Holy Ghost is come, he will tell you all things. Sometimes when the Lord speaks, I just go ahead. Then I call the state overseers and I said, you know what? We're going to start Sunday worship.
1: He
0: said to us, stop the hand and said, sir, not so. He accepted me as his superintendent, as his leader, but yet he said, if we start Sunday worship, I'm going to leave. I said, why? Because we told everybody, we're not going to have Sunday worship. I said, that's what I said to you.
1: I
0: didn't want to have Sunday service. All I wanted to just teach Bible study. But the Lord is saying, go for Sunday service. Another brother raised up the hand and said, sir, don't let us do something like this. If we do anything like this, all the churches are going to just block us out. They say, these are liars. These are deceivers. They still don't say, they are not going to start Sunday worship. And now look at them. They have started. I said, I would reason the way you reason. I would talk the way you are talking, but this is what the Lord had said. And then we went ahead, and in November 1982, we started Sunday service. And you know, some of the people, they just said, no, this cannot be. And some of them they just left.
1: But remember to 1982 November, to Sweden, let Jago go to
0: but look at it today. What if we did not start Sunday service? Monday night, and the churches were putting pressure on our members, and they keep them down to become workers, to become preachers, to become this and that. But I thank God we had Sunday service. And now all over Nigeria, all over Ghana, and many countries, more than 40 countries in Africa, and you know, everywhere on Sunday morning, as we are here now, all the deeper life now is deeper life, not just Christian music, it's now Bible church.
1: And
0: everywhere they're there, and God is doing wonderful things. And what I'm just saying is, whatever the Lord is saying, God is going to use us in this world. I just came back from America and Europe, and you know, in America and Europe, I just surprised about what happened. We're planning for a crusade, you know, in UK, and then they bring all these pastors together, and whites and blacks. This is the first time I'll see such proportion of, you know, white ministers there, and they were all there, and they wanted me to come and talk to them about, you know, what we're going to do later part of this year. And I was thinking, what am I going to tell them? Because this is not the regular deeper life scene that, you know, I would say point one, point two, point three. And the Lord said, go there. When you get there, I'll tell you what to say.
1: But don't let me write another lie. Mele my deeper life name on the cocoa dinner. Who got over to talk, but just to Alan Pomblo. Yeah, Jeffin and Randonai.
0: And as I got there, I look at the people. And if you're going to do anything to start with, number one, there must be a desire. It just came. Just said, there's going to be a desire.
1: And when Jeffin, I'm a male, I'm not now a petty tally. I'm a drone.
0: And I was wondering when the next one will come. And then I said, you desire, then you inquire. And then I said, Lord, give me the next. Then you acquire. And then I said, you perspire.
1: And I said,
0: if you don't perspire, you're not going to show up any. And then I said, you inspire. And then you say, I said, you retire and go back. And don't take a decision. Don't
2: just retire and be quiet and say, Lord, what do you want to say? And then when you come back, you refire. Those white people, I saw them taking notes. They had never had anything like that before. And then I said, I'm going to talk to you on walking together without fear. Don't be afraid of me. I'm not afraid of you. Let's walk together without fear. And then walking together with faith. And then walking together as friends. And when we finished, and you know, the people, and they came interacting together, preparing for that future program, and then he said, this person is not here, we're going to tell him, that one is not here, we're going to tell him. What I'm saying is, as you open to the Spirit of God, what God wants you to be, you will be. And what God wants this church to be, you will be in Jesus' name. By the way, you know what? I didn't plan to do all that. I was supposed to come back earlier in the week. The Lord just said, don't go back earlier in the week. You have your Sunday service, but you'll go back on Friday. I said, well, what am I going to do? Just stay in UK for all that. The Lord just said, don't go, just stay. But, and I said, okay. Then I changed my ticket. And then I stayed behind. Because I stayed behind, look at the things that happened. A very little thing that the Lord is saying, this is how to do this, this is what to do, and you just say, yes Lord, and with the yes Lord, God will take you to the mountain top. I'm going to point number two, our guide as Christians into all truth. We're looking at John chapter 16. We're looking at verse 13. How be it, when he, the Spirit of truth, has come, he will guide you into all truth. He is our guide. He will guide you. Whatever you don't know now, don't worry about that. The Lord will make sure that everything you ought to know, you will know. Everything you are supposed to be, you will be. Every mountain you are to climb, you will climb. Every ladder you are supposed to go up with, you'll go up in Jesus' name. And it says, for he shall not speak of himself, but whatsoever he shall hear, that shall he speak, for and he will show you things to come. In John chapter 14 verse 26, but the Comforter, which is the Holy Ghost, whom the Father will send in my name, he shall teach you how many things? All things. And will bring all things to your remembrance whatsoever I have said unto you. We're looking at Isaiah chapter 30, and we're looking at it from verses 20 and 21. Isaiah 30, verses 20 and 21. And though the Lord give you the bread of adversity, adversity and the water of affliction, yet shall not thy teachers be removed into a corner
1: anymore.
2: You know, we're a gift to you. Your coordinator is a gift to you. And your group coordinator is a gift to you. Your pastor is a gift to you. Make use of all the opportunity and the privilege. And say, I've not seen for a long time. Oh, pastor, you are too busy. And because we know you are too busy, we don't want to bother. I said, bother me. I'm a gift to you. That's why I'm there. So that even if it's just a minute together, just 5 minutes together, and I put something in your life, and that thing in your life will get you to where you need to go. What if you didn't come today? All these that we're sharing together, would you have heard? No. Come every time. I'd love to see you and you'd love to see me. When your teacher is near and you, the student, the learner, you are near. And we're sitting together, we're fellowshipping together, and God is revealing all these things, all the fears in your heart will vanish away. Verse 20, but thine eyes shall see thy teachers. In verse 21, and thine ear shall hear a word behind thee saying, this is the way. Walk ye in it, when ye turn to the right, and when ye turn to the left. The Lord himself will grant you everything you need to know, you need to hear in Jesus' name. We're looking at Psalm 73 verse 25. Let's go back to verse 24. It says, thou shalt guide me with thy counsel. Afterward, you receive me to glory. The Lord will take you to glory. And then in verse 25, whom have I in heaven but thee, and there is none upon the earth that I desire beside thee. My flesh and my heart faileth, but God is the strength of my heart, and he is my portion, he is your portion forever. So the Lord is saying that the Holy Ghost will come, he'll guide us into all truth. Point number 3, the glorifying of Christ the truth. We're looking at John chapter 16. We're looking at verse 14 and verse 15. It says, and he shall glorify me, for he shall receive of mine and show it unto you. Brothers and sisters, do you know our lives depend on whatever is revealed unto us? Maybe you never thought about that. You never take a step except what is revealed unto you. How about that? What evil spirits do? They take the things of Satan and they reveal unto people. And they take the things in the dark and they reveal unto people. They take the things that will cause fear, that will cause panic, and they reveal unto people. There's sometimes that, you know, some people say they see vision, they see revelation, they see this and that, but the devil plays on their intelligence. And all those demon spirits and evil spirits will take the plan of Satan and will take everything the devil wants to do. He wants to ruin them. He wants to destroy them. He wants to fill their hearts with fear and panic. And then they say they're having a dream or revelation reveals that unto them. They cannot go out of the house. They cannot move freely. He shuts their minds away from the promises of God. And then he makes them to see a dark picture. And but the Lord is saying, you are a favored child of God from today. And the Holy Spirit is going to come to you. And every good thing God has in mind for you, the Holy Spirit will be taking that day by day. He'll be revealing that to you.
1: And
2: it will bring glory to God. It will bring joy and edification to your life. This is why the Holy Spirit is giving to us. That everything the Lord is saying, I would have told you this, you are not able to bear it now. When next week comes, when next month comes, when next year comes, the Holy Spirit keeps on taking ideas, opinions, plans, thoughts, promises, the good things from Christ, the things that belong to Christ, your Savior, your Lord. He'll be taking that and revealing to you every time, and then you'll just be walking like this. When you get to a closed door and the Holy Spirit reveals to you what is of Christ, that closed door will open.
1: You get to a mountain
2: that appears. What am I going to do? Don't think anymore. Don't you know, be thinking, what am I going to do? There's nothing you are going to do. Christ has done everything. And the Lord has seen the mountain before you get there. And the Lord has seen the river before you get there. And when you get there, what am I going to do? The Holy Spirit will take something from Christ and give it, and then everything opens up. Then you go, and then you go the other side. You are singing all the way through. And then you look back, you say, life is different now. Because I'm no more walking like with my secular knowledge, mind. I'm not walking with my blocked mind. I'm not walking with fear and panic. I'm now walking with revelation that has been taken by the Holy Ghost. It's taking the things of Christ and it's revealing that to me, and ways are opening before me, and the Lord will be glorified in your life.
1: And
2: that's what the Lord is saying, that what we need today is the Holy Spirit, the abiding presence of the Holy Spirit. And then Christ has gone up already and is sitting down at the right hand of majesty on high. And he's saying, it is expedient for you that I go away. If I go not away, I will not send the Holy Spirit, but I'm gone, I'll send him to you, and the rest of your life will be bright. The rest of your life now, things are going to be different. it's not going to be like before anymore. In Jesus' name. And then it says, all things that the Father has are mine. Therefore, said I, he shall take of mine and shall show it unto you. And it is in that showing, it is in that revelation that everything you desire, everything will come unto you. John chapter 17, verse 10. All mine are thine, and thine are mine, and I'm glorified in them. The Lord says, everything the Father has belongs to Christ. Everything Christ has belongs to the Father. And he says, I am glorified in these my disciples. In verse 14, I have given them thy word, and the world has hated them, because they are not of the world. Even as I'm not of the world, I pray not that thou shouldest take them out of the world, but that thou shouldest keep them from the evil.
1: They
2: are not of the world, even as I'm not of the world. You are different from the world. And you're not going to live the life of heaven on earth in Jesus' name. It tells us in verse 22 of that same chapter, and the glory which thou gavest me, I have given unto them. The glory which thou gavest me. The Lord is saying, your life from today will not be a disgrace. It will be a life of glory. And then Jesus told the Father, he said, Father, you know what? The glory that I have, the glory that you have given me, I give now unto them. Then he said that they all may be one even as we are one. I in them and thou in me, that they also may be made perfect in one. And that the world may know that thou hast sent me, and that the world may know that thou hast loved them as thou hast loved me.
1: If you're thinking
2: nobody loves me, nobody cares for me, and the people of the world are saying, who cares for you? Who loves you? The Lord is going to now begin to do something in your life that the whole world around you will know that God loves you. In verse 24, Father, I will that they also whom thou hast given me be with me where I am, that they may behold my glory. You will see that
1: glory.
2: And then it says in that verse 24, it says that they may behold my glory, which thou hast given me, for thou hast loved me before the foundation of the world. Brothers and sisters, it's a new day. A new revelation. And a new life. And the Lord is going to make a new path before you. All you need to do is say, Lord, now I know I need the Holy Spirit. No more arguments. No more sin. No, not so, Lord. All I say now is, yes, Lord. And the Lord will take you where you ought to be.
1: Lala, mama wa egba okru no maso mumba diamo. Nwa do lekpo okru no e. Nwe aju lekpo eni wiwa.
2: Let's rise up and talk to the Lord in prayer.
1: Ne mondo ate funa for to ejina mini khode zopo.
2: And let him take you where he wants you to be.
1: Modikeni kpa we je fi ejura yeni je.
2: And let him make you do what he wants you to do. No more argument. No more argument. There's a new path before you. There's a new way before you. There's a new life before you.
1: So
2: give your heart to Jesus. So give your hand to Jesus. Lord, lead me on. Don't let your own natural, human, secular, worldly, denominational, religious thoughts tie you up. Let those chains and fetters and cords be broken. Say, Lord, yes, Lord. All things that the Father has a mind.
1: That
2: means I said unto you, that the tape of mine reveal it unto you.
3: Father, we thank you for Bible study tonight. We thank you because impart your word and the power in that word to every heart tonight. And therefore, Lord, we pray our hearts will be open to your word tonight in Jesus' name.
1: I will
3: pray that your word will enrich our lives.
1: And
3: make us more useful in the church of the living God. Help us, Lord, that tonight this study, a practical study indeed, will be very suitable for every one of us as we look at the word and will do what you want us to do in Jesus' name. Then we pray that your power, your unction, your anointing will be upon every life. We pray that you enrich every life so that, Lord, our lives will be a blessing to all the people. In Jesus' name we pray. Tonight we come to our Bible study again, and I praise the Lord for you have come. And it's wonderful to see those of you are very faithful, coming to study the word of God every time. I pray that the purpose of the study will be seen, revealed, and fulfilled in your life in Jesus' name.
1: We're
3: studying the greatest sermon that was ever preached in the Bible. In the whole world. Up till this time, in every generation, it was given by the Lord Jesus Christ himself. And it is called the Sermon on the Mount. You have that in Matthew chapter 5, chapter 6, and chapter 7. In chapter 6, we come to a section. It's a section on prayer and also fasting. Now the Lord comes to another dimension, something that accompanies prayer. associated
4: with prayer. Something that when prayer and DC, when they are joined together, it makes prayer irresistible.
3: Powerful.
4: In its action and function and its operation.
3: To amisisapo asoiwa etopon riwa eton la
4: pepe. The subject of fasting, prayer and fasting. We knew that the first part of the study last week.
3: Esai oknodobo depo numbi blackpo dali miko pwa wakpatita to sewa ime.
4: And now this week we're looking at Christ teaching on prayer and fasting.
3: Bwa to sewa ime mito kwikpo nupikpo Christi tondo dapo nisa koji.
4: To Matthew chapter 6, look at verse 16.
3: Umbi blu tuwe kwa ima tiuta chilo kwa fufato nukuno kwa.
4: Moreover, when ye fast, be not as the hypocrites of a sad countenance. For they disfigure their faces, that they may appear unto men to fast. Verily, certainly, I say unto you, they have their reward.
3: Bora we na mi blanu, mi di yanu atre to nukumi yino me blow. Na yehe nukumi yeto nble, na yeni do swa ya betre do yeto nubla. Nukwa yen do rami, yeko mo yito gigame ale yeto.
4: But thou, when thou fastest, anoint thine head, and wash thy face, that thou appear not unto men to fast, but unto thy Father, which is in secret. And thy Father, which seeth in secret, shall reward thee openly.
3: Shibari yawe na ye blanu, ya misi sado tatwe, boklanu kumetwe, na ye swa yak betero yato nublablo, adavo na utatwe tito nugla, utatwe sammanu nugla, na swa ha etoe.
4: Your prayer will be answered.
3: And
4: your fasting will be rewarded in Jesus' name.
3: Turn
4: with me to Matthew chapter 17 and join those two passages together. Verse 19.
3: The
4: disciples to Jesus apart.
3: There are
4: some revelations you'll never have until you come to Jesus voluntarily by yourself.
3: And then
4: he said, why could not we cast him out? In your private life, in your private studies, you must be asking some personal questions from the Lord. You must be patient enough for the Lord to give you the answer. You must be willing to see your shortcoming. And you must be willing to see the reason for your failure. It says in verse 20, and Jesus said unto them, because of your unbelief. For verily I say unto you, if you have faith as a grain of mustard seed, ye shall say unto this mountain, remove hence to yonder place, and it shall remove, and listen to these words, and nothing shall be impossible unto you.
3: Na nukbo enye dohami, emi le tindo yise di okumuta di ton, mi wule na dohna oso edo sete, so fi yo done, ena sa sete, yi so, ofina yi done, ena sa sete, odoto e divyalo, bora o nunde kpe, mana sa glo mi gba.
4: These are the words of the Lord Jesus Christ.
3: He has
4: introduced us to fasting in Matthew chapter 6. And now he tells us the power, the authority that resides in the people that will make use of this great promise of God.
3: And
4: he says, nothing shall be impossible unto you. And then he says, how be it, in any case, is this kind of stubborn evil spirit. This kind of mountain of a problem. This kind of great challenge
5: goeth not out but by prayer and fasting.
4: Fasting
5: is not new, neither is it peculiar to the New Testament.
4: It
5: has an abundant record in both the Old Testament and the New Testament. It has actually had a great and a long history that spans thousands of years. From the time of Moses to the time of Paul. From the time of the Exodus of the children of Israel out of Egypt to the present day, fasting has been part of the believer's communion with the Almighty God.
4: So Exodus of Israel to the of Egypt.
5: The record of God's word shows that many great intercessors in different dispensations have sought God's face with fasting, with prayers as well. Leaders, prophets, kings, queens, people, and even nations together, and cities like the city of Nineveh for their
4: king.
5: All these people together, they are prayed with earnestness. Fervency and fasting in times of great difficulty and danger. You think about people like Moses or David or Esther or Ezra or Nehemiah or Daniel or Paul. They are among the great intercessors in the Bible.
4: Moses, David, Esther, Ezra, Nehemiah, Daniel, Paul.
5: And these people, they prayed and fasted, thereby experiencing great supernatural breakthroughs for themselves and for others.
4: About
5: John the Baptist and his disciples. He fasted often. And Lord Jesus Christ began his ministry of fasting, waiting on God without eating or drinking. And no one has equaled his influence or power on the world. You think about Paul the Apostle. He started his Christian journey and ministerial duty with prayer and fasting as well. The world is yet to see another man exactly like Paul the Apostle. You see, all these examples of prayer and fasting in the Bible, they show us that great things can happen if we will dedicate ourselves to prayer with fasting. And then great will be the opportunities we have in ministry. Look at what Jesus said as he introduces us to this great important subject of fasting with prayer. It tells us, number one, our prayer should not be, our fasting should not be like the Pharisees. We should have a great purpose, a great intention, a great desire in our hearts. And that desire should lead us to do the right thing in the wrong way. I'm sure you understand. Doing the right thing the wrong way will not yield the expected results.
4: Those
5: Pharisees and those Sadducees and those scribes and those religious people of those days, they did the right thing in the wrong way.
6: sele pe nu kan to si se ton to asen le me amo ye wa nu dagbe to alio eyinaji.
5: And there are many people like that today doing the right thing, they fast, and that's commendable.
6: Amo me su se se to mo to gbe ma ire wa nu dagbe ire branu ene jena okunu.
5: And for any religious man to push all the food and the drink aside and wait on the Lord and fast, a great thing.
6: Amo na gbe to si se nde na do ben du gbe tre ko la pa ropo boya so te pe okunu mo branu amo nu daho ma.
5: For many of them and many of us perhaps is that we're doing the right thing in the wrong way.
6: Amon we brown na susu etole kavina susu bravo mitole wendo ye wanu dagbeto aliwo nyaji.
5: Matthew chapter 6 verse 16, moreover when ye fast, be not as the hypocrites are, of a sad countenance, for they disfigure their faces, that they may appear unto men to fast.
6: But when I'm in blanu mi di anu atre to nu kunye memblo na yo nu kuma eto gbe na ndo so wa gbetre do ye to nu bla.
5: That's the problem.
6: To kanya
5: is go to fast, do it right.
6: Enjo na do blanu sigba wo edo dagbeji.
5: It carries a lot of spiritual power to fast, but do it the right way.
6: Etindo kuro gbigba ton daho na do blanu sigba wo eto ali o e jeji.
5: Do it for show.
6: Ma we na do kia bro.
5: Thou, when thou fastest, anoint the head,
6: and
5: wash the face. There's nothing to be gained by being dirty. There's nothing to be gained by being untidy. Wash yourself, clean up. Wash your mouth and wash your face. And for a saint, you need appearance. So that you will not appear unto men to fast, but you appear unto God, Father, who sees in secret that you are fasting.
6: But I'm an assuring at Bethedo, at Unubla, at Davona, who taught you, hey, no man with Unubla.
5: And then it says, your Father, who sees in secret, will reward you openly.
6: Hello, who taught you, hey, some man with Unubla, not so high to me.
5: He'll reward you.
6: And I'm so high.
5: We're going to divide the study to three parts. Number one, scriptural pattern of personal prayer and fasting.
6: Number two,
5: supernatural power through purposeful prayer and fasting.
6: Number three,
5: surpassing possibilities.
6: Significant
5: possibilities of prevailing prayer of faith. Let's come to number one, scriptural pattern of personal prayer and fasting. Matthew chapter 6, verse 17.
6: But when thou fastest.
5: That what thou makes it personal. Anoint thine head. That's what thine head. Only one head. That means it's personal. It's you and just you. And wash thy face is you.
6: Amo, ero, bokra nukumeto, ero iye, iye kubeto.
5: Then, a personal prayer and fasting. Look at verse 18. That thou appear not unto men to fast.
6: Amo, hobe iye to, eto hodo na iye kero melupo. Amo, na iye afafato nukwato, na iye swali agbeto ero iye to nublablo.
5: But unto thy father, you'll see all those that we call them pronouns. Thy father.
6: Amon, we mean you walk by no tenak betele, utatwe, twe.
5: Thy father, just your father, personal.
6: Amon, you tatwe, utatwe, tona de.
5: Which is in secret. And thy father, which seeth in secret, shall reward thee, personal, singular, reward thee openly.
6: Now, utatwe, utatwe, samonu, nugla, nasu ahoetowe, ahoetowe, we, yeah, where to hold on.
5: You will see that those same words are used for almsgiving if you look at verse 3.
6: But
5: when thou doest ask, this personal. Church giving charity, yes. There are times that the whole church may decide to give charity. But this is personal. When thou doest thine arms, let not thy left hand, this is not the hand of the church, this is your own hand, know what thy right hand doeth. Personal.
6: Verse 5,
5: and when thou prayest, the word thou is personal. When thou prayest, thou shalt not be as the hypocrites are.
6: Personal.
5: For the law to pray standing in the synagogues and in the corners of the streets, that they may be seen of men. Verily I say unto you, they have their reward.
6: Amo na ye wana na do chite to do hold to synagogue men, where to ali okaji, na do mo na betra utu nubo ye do.
5: But when thou prayest, enter into thy closet. You see the language there. It's personal. What
6: I'm
5: emphasizing here is that it's not every time that, you know, pastor has to come like an announcement in the church. There are times you just use your own voluntary will, and then you make up your mind and you say you want to wait upon the Lord, you want to fast.
6: I'm
5: And when it comes to that personal time of praying and fasting, there are some things you need to look at. Fasting has been a constant feature in the believer's communion with God.
6: Many
5: men of God have fasted when they were burdened with some spiritual and physical problems. The challenges of life for you and me and for other people, they're different. At times when you are in the valley, other people are in the mountaintop. At times when you're having sorrow and deep distress, other people are the mountain of joy and cheerfulness.
6: I'm a winner with a tito. I will blame me, poor, I will back for me. I'm a batonement, medevra tito, ayo, jet, or so, a yagatogi.
5: They don't have the need to fast and to pray at that time.
6: You might even know what another brand will hold that gentleman.
5: You, because of your peculiar position and your peculiar problem, at that time you need to wait upon the Lord.
6: She was here now, Loya, the poor, ten me at it, and whether Jado go to German.
5: It's not to be done to make a good impression upon people. You're not
6: doing
5: it or to win the praise of men. You're driven by prevailing need in your life, or you are led by the Spirit of God when you are confronted with overwhelming challenges of life, and then you are seeking the face of the Lord with prayer, with fasting, and then you are laying your petition before the Almighty God.
6: Why
5: fast? to be beneficial. It must be done in a spirit of reverence towards God.
6: Amo na nu Biblia na do tindo alede gba ti ba si gba ti do ale era ti ba si to ugbigbo ugbegbona jikwe
5: o tonde me. Our dependence upon the Lord, and we worship him as a covenant keeping redeemer.
6: Mi se do anyu endogun adogbo do jikwe ego mi ton dai na do sen kedi eyin me fi go tell us and
5: no. It means we're doing without food.
6: Amo to nileme na do blan we na do basi madunu.
5: For his specified designated period of time.
6: Now,
5: times of fasting are special times of prayer. In times of personal distress, when we humble ourselves before God as we seek divine intervention. Examples of effective prayer and fasting in the scriptures. I'm reading to you from verse 4. And it came to pass, when I heard these words, that I sat down and wept and mourned certain days, and fasted and prayed before the God of heaven.
6: So I joined when you say, "Hola, when you see any of your V, but so blau, as so I did, you blau, so that the blau, or not on the phone."
5: And that information just blew his mind.
6: Amo, it's a winner, but when a whole.

0: And somebody is just, you know, relating. You go to visit him or her, and she's trying to relate the problem to you, and tears are coming out. This one is like the fountain in the heart has been broken. And while the person is talking about the problem, the fountain of tears and the fountain of sorrow broken out in the heart, and then he's weeping. And therefore he said, I sat down and I wept and I mourned certain days. You know, some problems that come and then you're not able to shake it off in 1 hour. You're not able to shake it off in 1 day. Even if you wanted to eat, you cannot. That's what brings the praying and the fasting in a personal way. And then
1: he
0: said, I'm fasted, I'm praying. It's not just fasting. It's not hunger strike. You know, this is not just, okay, I'm not going to eat. This is prayer with fasting, fasting with prayer before the God of heaven. Now, what did he do? When he said, I fasted and I prayed. And what are the components of that fasting? What are the components of that prayer? Look at verse 5 and said, I beseech thee, O Lord God of heaven. The great and terrible God that keepeth covenant and mercy for them that love him and observe his commandments. Let thine ear now be attentive and thine eyes open, that thou mayest hear the prayer of thy servant, which I pray before thee now day and night for the children of Israel, thy servants, and confess the sins of the children of Israel.
1: Amo, shiwe daho edobu, shiwe daho edobu, no he no paya lenu, po lebranu, po goto ye, yin wane, bo tono, pa igodide, eto le go nyevewe, ba oto tue, divye ni yin tutu a yi, po nukun tue le, po huna, yeni tutu a yi, la o de, meme si tue ton, le he nye to yi oto, nukon tue to jen, heme to kre, po zan, po na o vize ton, meme si tue le, we na nye to,
0: bo yi na nga to vize tue ton,
1: amo, ndi la nba do, nubi bla
0: rago. At the time of passing this, personal examination. What have I done to bring all this upon myself? Why is it happening to me and not happening to others? Then you examine yourself. Confession comes, repentance, and the restitution. Oh Lord, I'm sorry about that. The latter part of that verse says, which we have sinned against thee, both I and my father's house have sinned. Personal prayer and fasting very, very effective and very, very powerful. It says in verse 7, we have dealt very corruptly against thee and have not kept thy commandments and not the statutes, nor the judgments which thou commandest thy servant Moses. Remember, I pray thee the word that thou commandest thy servant Moses.

0: that saying, if ye transgress, I will scatter you abroad among the nations.
1: Mi ule koyi gbigbe susu do sahe we bo ma ko pa igberide le lo go pa kavi o sendu ai le kavi wadida le ye de gbena mo se meme sito ye very flin o ho ye de gbena mo se meme sito tamo e mi ule wa yina do ye na fufu mi peto akotale cheche.
0: Said Lord, we're seeing your hand, we're seeing the fulfillment of your word.
1: Era okuna mi ko ma lo to mi ko mo nge di o ho to tan.
0: The promises of God, the word of God, has two edges.
1: I'm a question.
0: One edge positive, the other edge negative. We have not done right. Therefore, the negative edge of the world has taken effect in our lives. This is because of our own sin, our own fault. Then in verse 9, but if ye turn unto me and keep my commandments and do them, though there were of you cast out unto the uttermost part of the heaven, yet I will gather them from the place that I have chosen, and set my name there.
1: Chigba e mi so di okorun de bo so pa igberide chele go bo so no ba si e ze igbe mi ton le treyin to opodo patapata ada ona ton ji da to yen na tia ye so fine bo na so han ye wa je o te lome eyen ko na ko de na
0: go
1: he oni ke
0: no no pe
1: amo ton bibla mere ton me adura go esiku e o de na de
0: o the promises of God. You look at where you've gone wrong, and then you repent, you make restitution, and then you're willing to offer obedience and absolute dependence upon God, and your prayers will be answered.
1: So mbi bla o mede tome ana go siku e de bebu mo e ana so godo da lo kun to pro ato gbigbo ojidi de so siku e go na de mo e gbe nenu e o de to epo mbi bla to epo o de to na so nsisi o.
0: Jeremiah chapter 36 verses 6 and 7.
1: Jeremiah tagban tonu kun lo po afa chiro popo chan we po.
0: Therefore go thou and reach in the role which thou hast written from my mouth. The role which thou hast reaching from my mouth, the words of the Lord in the ears of the people in the Lord's house upon the fasting day.
1: Enew tu ye ni yibo so ya to di olome he ye ko nla so onuchi onucheme oho okunotan do oto gbetole ton meto oho okunotan meto asan nu bibla ton degbe.
0: You see, there are people that fast and they don't treat the word of God at all.
1: Amo medile tin ba no branu ye mo telon ki asho juwe ton lala.
0: They don't examine the word of God and see the warnings of the word.
1: Ye mo telon ki asho ramo di dran ramo pon o ko ya me e ti do ko ya me.
0: Shall reach them in the ears of all Judah that come out of their cities.
1: Pero ye na so kia ye gato do to juda le po tome e to so to da ho ye tome wa.
0: It may be they will present their supplication before the Lord and will return everyone from his evil way.
1: Esa gani do vevive ye ton na flado okuno nukan bo na lego o me ko pa ni o ti na kan tome endo aso o ju eto na lesson ali o ni na kan to leme.
0: And now here is where you need to become wise, my brother, my sister. If you have a great problem,
1: amo fie jarin lu eto tele no visu no viyanu endo atin do tuka da hode,
0: and this problem is so great to lead you to fasting and to praying,
1: but tuka ra close amo e bi anu bi bla po o da yo po me.
0: And then the Lord shows you a little thing, shows you something to do, and then you have to repent of that thing and to make restitution. Sometimes some people, they shake their heads and say, no, I'm not ready for that now, God, just answer my prayer.
1: But I want to do a little thing
0: so God will give you this mighty thing.
1: But you are another now,
0: or what are you going to do like Naaman? That Naaman had leprosy covering all over his body, and then he came to the man of God. And the man of God said a little thing, a simple thing: go dip yourself in Jordan 7 times, and your flesh will come back again. And then he became angry. Didn't you come
2: come to Elisha so that you'll have solution to this great problem that is bringing national shame upon you?
1: Be ama wa Elisha de nando kindo e yo bondo na tuka e to wiya akota le problem to wa juwe to me.
2: You know there are people that will not even do that little thing.
1: Ama melia timba ma tra wa nupa vienera.
2: Let's do what the Lord wants us to do. Great blessings are coming on your way.
1: Bo mini wa nu okun da mini wa to na da hole jali otoji.
2: Daniel chapter 9 verse 3.
1: Daniel ta chene.
2: And I said my face unto the Lord God to seek by prayer and supplication with fasting and sackcloth and ashes.
1: Yes, I said nukume chedo ra okuna shukwe chede nado din hodo odek opo ovekpo nubi blackpo odekpo apiko.
2: I'm talking about the nation of Israel.
1: Amoedo edumido bo akota Israel tondali.
2: We ought to be the head, and now we're even worse than the tail.
1: Amo miulewe jeromini yo tashiba divi mitwa nina uga osila.
2: Everybody. They're trampling over us. This should not be.
1: I'm a medical effort to make it. Hey, my drawing more.
2: But they've spent 70 years already in the captivity, and Daniel became concerned.
1: Are
2: you not concerned? What's happening in your family?
1: You're
2: not concerned? The premature death taking place there? Are you not concerned? The curse and the yoke and the body and the mountain?
1: Are
2: you not concerned? The barrenness there? Are you not concerned? All those problems there?
1: Are you not
2: this one is out of school and you know he's got certificate but there's no job. It's like, you know, the whole problems of the whole nation is upon that single family. Are you not concerned like Daniel? And then he said, I set my face unto the Lord God to seek by prayer and supplication with fasting and sackcloth and ashes. And I prayed unto the Lord my God and made my confession and said, O Lord, a great and dreadful God, keeping the covenant and mercy to them that love him, to them and to them that keep his commandments, we have
1: sinned.
2: You see the confession right there again. God will answer our prayer. We're looking at Acts of the Apostles chapter 9 verse 8. And Saul arose from the earth. When his eyes were opened, he saw no man, but they led him by the hand and brought him into Damascus, and was there 3 days without sight, neither did he eat nor drink.
1: So Lucy Tesson, Aigba, when I ye who quetan, Emmamo, O Mende, Shiba, ye alone, Bosa, Ewa, Damascus, Eno, Nukumamo, Azaton, Emadu, Moemanu.
2: This is what these people did, and God honored their sincerity.
1: Ewen will melewa, Jules of Bobena, E Nubono, Yetan.
2: And God honored their dedication, their fasting, and their prayer.
1: Jules of Bobena, Meledejo, Yetan, Nubi.
2: I'm sure our God has not changed. Jesus Christ is the same yesterday, today, and forever. And if we will do the same thing today, the Lord will bless us in Jesus' name.
1: Jesus Christ,
2: Point number 2. Supernatural power through purposeful prayer. Let's come back to Matthew chapter 17 verse 19.
1: Then
2: came the disciples to Jesus apart and said, why could not we cast him out?
1: When upotele wa Jesus de tola godamo etautu amule masoganye jagbonu.
2: Maybe you don't understand the full import or the full implication of that question.
1: Esogami basama motora nwe ho kambia notena nwe somba edo ho kambia kanse.
2: You see why they came to ask the Lord this question is, please turn your Bible to Matthew chapter 10, verse 1.
1: Amen. Nwe somba edo ho kambia okuna wendo jale humbibu to Matthew tao apatita.
2: And when he had called unto him his 12 disciples, he gave them power against unclean spirits to cast them out and to heal all manner of sickness and all manner of disease.
1: And
2: you look up here for a moment. You know, sometimes as children of God, as students, we need to learn. Before that final exam, you're ready. You prepared yourself. And then at the end of when you wrote that exam, that was great. And then you had a great kind of success. Like your distinction. Now, you stop reading. And you
1: stop
2: really at that time.
1: But now,
2: because exam is over.
1: Now, take for exam.
2: And then you've had your results.
1: But our Tindo can die to
2: a little bit. Read a newspaper and just have a nice time. Now, if you were called 2 months after that exam to write that same exam, you'll not be able to make it. The reason is because for these 2 months now, you stopped reading.
1: That's
2: what happened to the disciples. In chapter 10, they were successful. And now from chapter 10, after they came back from that missionary trip, well, there was nothing again. Christ was doing everything now. Casting out the devils and healing the sick and preaching the word, and they were just following the Lord Jesus Christ. Between chapter 10 and chapter 17, something had happened to them. And they wouldn't have known if this test did not come. Are you looking at your life when you are much younger as a Christian? And at that time when you prayed, you know, the answer came immediately. And then after
1: I
2: became a Christian for, you know, some time now, and now persecution is over. Nobody is persecuting you like they used to persecute you. Now you relax. And when a challenge comes now and you pray, you wonder, why is God not answering? Even those years, in a very few days, you solve those problems. That's what happened to them. And that's why they now came to us and they said, Jesus, Lord, Master, why couldn't we cast him out? And Jesus said unto them, because of your unbelief. Unbelief are taking place of faith. For verily I say unto you, for certainly I say unto you, that if ye have faith as a grain of mustard seed, ye shall say unto this mountain, remove hence to yonder place, and it shall remove, and nothing shall be impossible unto you. And then Jesus
1: so fi done in a certain bro onude pepe man aso gbo mi gba.
2: Nothing shall be impossible unto you.
1: Onude pepe man aso gbo mi gba.
2: I want you to think about that now.
1: Nju ali le pe ogun ni da di fi
2: your life.
1: To gbe za to man.
2: The things that face you.
1: Wenu panu kon wele.
2: The future that you have.
1: O sa godo ya tindo.
2: The great possibilities in your life.
1: Vi ba si da ho to gbe za to man.
2: What this life, single life could become.
1: We present the way in our lesson.
2: What you could achieve.
1: We are not going.
2: If you just walk up to the realization, nothing shall be impossible unto you.
1: Amo, endo aso kan fumbo ya wa uyu la me. Ilo nunde pepe, man aso gomi ba.
2: And then you ask, how can that be? Then Jesus said in verse 21, how be it this kind? Goeth not out. By the prayer and fasting.
1: I want to give you an awareness of God. Hey, Jesus, do you have a connection with Peter? She buy in common. Jack Bonuyi. At that moment, Jack Bon, nobody black Bon darling.
2: This kind goes not out. For by prayer and fasting. Now, disciples, and we need to think together here now. Let's put the balances together. On this side, you have miracle.
1: You are
2: anointing. You are casting out devils.
1: You have
2: the gifts of the Spirit. On this side, you have prayer and fasting. Which one is greater? Can you deny yourself of food and drink for such a short time? All this great things. That's what the Lord was saying. He's saying, nothing goes for nothing.
1: He's
2: saying, you cannot have gain without pain. Can you deny yourself of one day, 2 days, 3 days of food so as to have 3 years and 10 years of victory?
1: One day
2: of food and wait upon the Lord so as to overcome this running lion that is going about with you, hearing voices from behind, hearing voices from within, and all this harassment of the devil.
1: We need together
2: and see if you are going to have this power. Can you pay this little price? Can you deny yourself? Because this kind goes not out but by prayer and fasting. And the Lord was telling all of them, if you deny yourself, and then you can have great breakthrough is coming your way. Luke chapter 4, we're looking at it from verse 1 and verse 2. And Jesus, being full of the Holy Ghost, returned from Jordan and was led by the Spirit into the wilderness, being 40 days tempted of the devil. And in those days he did eat nothing. When they were ended, he afterward hungered.
1: Yesu
2: In the case of Paul, just 3 days. Moses, one, Elijah, very special because the angel gave him the food and then he went in the strength of that food 40 days and then you have the Lord Jesus Christ. And without any special moving and any leading of the speech, you cannot just I'm going to fast for 40 days. One day, 2 days, 3 days, and you know, before you even finish it, 2-3 days, the answer will come.
1: I said the answer will come.
2: A God is not just a master, it's a father.
1: He doesn't want us to fast
2: and become a skeleton before our problems are solved.
1: Once you just say,
2: I'm going to wait upon the Lord, and the Lord sees your desire, and he sees what you want. Before you go 2-3 days, I believe miracle will happen. Verse 14, and Jesus returned in the power of the Spirit into Galilee. Verse 18, the Spirit of the Lord is upon me. This after the fasting. Because he has anointed me to preach the gospel to the poor. He has sent me to heal the brokenhearted. To proclaim deliverance to the captives and recovering of sight to the blind and to set at liberty them that are
1: bruised.
2: And then he says in verse 21, and he began to say to them, this day is this scripture fulfilled in your ears.
1: We're told
2: in verse 32, and they were astonished at his doctrine, for his word was with power. Power is coming upon your life. And you know, if we're going to have this kind of power, this kind of authority, the Lord is saying we need to wait upon him. As you look at what we have, we have power. What kind of power? Number one, that is the power to prevail with God on men. In Genesis chapter 32, in verse 28. And he said, thy name shall be called no more Jacob, but Israel. For as a prince hast thou power with God and with men, and thou hast prevailed. Number 2, power to do exploits in difficult and dangerous times. In Daniel chapter 11 verse 32, and such as do wickedly against the covenant shall be corrupt by flatteries. That's a dangerous time, a terrible time, but the people that do know their God shall be strong and do exploits.
1: And
2: so then, if we wait upon the Lord, we have power with God.
1: Number 3,
2: to remove obstacles and to move mountains.
1: You know that any mountain in your life can move away.
2: Matthew chapter 20, in verse 20. It says, and Jesus said unto them, because of your unbelief, for verily I say unto you, if ye have faith as a grain of mustard seed, ye shall say unto this mountain.
1: You know what?
2: Before the fasting and the prayer, we're talking to other people about our problems. But when you pray and fast and you wait upon the Lord, suddenly you realize there's no point talking to people about my mountain. I need to talk to the mountain itself. Remove hands to yonder place and it shall remove. I said it shall remove. But remember now, how be this kind goes not out but by prayer and fasting. Number 4, we have power over all the power of the enemy. Luke chapter 10 verse 19.
1: Behold,
2: I give unto you power to tread on serpents and scorpions.
1: How many times have some people complained,
2: I don't know why, I see scorpions everywhere. I don't know why I feel they're walking all over my body. Why don't you just wait upon the Lord? And those things will get out of your life, out of your family, out of your body, in Jesus' name. And you will tread on serpents and scorpions, and over all the power of the enemy, and nothing shall by any means hurt you. Whether in the dream or in the daytime, whether you are with people or you are all alone, how many times to just cheat ourselves, and we eat and eat until we're weak. When if you just deny yourself a little and wait upon the Lord and push the plates aside just for a day or 2 days or 3 days and just wait upon the Lord. Except you have ulcer. If you have ulcer, you have to be very careful. So that you don't say, well, I want to fast and then you kill yourself. But if there is no ulcer, and there's no small problem, then you wait upon the Lord, and within a day or two, I'm telling you, you know, the devil running after you before you run after them. You chase them like David chased Goliath and all the followers of Goliath and say, where are they? They will all be gone. And then he'll give you power over all the power of the enemy. And as I look at you, I see that power is coming already. Number 5 is power over the persecutors and oppressors. And then number 6 is power to heal sicknesses. There'll be no sickness on your body. Fasting, it has a way of purging your whole system.
1: And purging your body.
2: that when you fast and you pray and you wait upon the Lord, you know that when you eat, all these other organs of the body, they go to work.
1: And
2: give them vacation at the time you are fasting, so that your system is purified. And then you are drinking water. You ought to drink water a lot if you are going to go beyond, you know, a few days.
1: And
2: then when you drink that water, your whole system is purified, you become light, and many of those sicknesses that disturbing the cells of your body, they are gone.
1: You
2: know, and it clears your brain and clears your mind and clears your body. And then you talk about sickness, never. I said never. How to declare and welcome truth to all categories of sinners. There's part to adding sinners and part to work miracles and accomplish the impossible. Part to heal and to conquer the sorcerers and the possessors of power, of the power of darkness. You'll not complain about witches and wizards anymore. Acts chapter 13, I'm reading from verse 1. Now there were in the church certain prophets and teachers, as Barnabas and Simeon.
1: In
2: as the minister to the Lord and fasted, the Holy Ghost said, separate me, Barnabas and Saul, for the work whereunto I have called them.
1: Verse 3,
2: and when they had fasted and prayed and laid their hands on them, they sent them away.
1: Now, verse 6,
2: and when they had gone through the Isle of Paphos, and they found a certain sorcerer, a false prophet, a Jew, whose name was but Jesus, which was the deputy of the country, such as Paulus.
1: A prudent man
2: who called for Barnabas and Saul and desired to hear the word of God. Sorcerer, for so is his name by interpretation, was to them seeking to turn away the deputy from the faith.
1: A sorcerer was to them.
2: Sometimes there are some sorcerers, some witches, and some wizards, occultic people, and they try to withstand you. And they know that yours is the progress, because the promise of God for you is that you'll be the head and you will not be the tail.
1: Yes, I know to a wagba, now you know, Osimaba.
2: And then they want to withstand you and cancel the promise of God from being fulfilled in your life.
1: But ye join Susu Pago Jueton, but my other yet to Bazatuman.
2: After this night, we overcome them.
1: So Zame Godo, Minak Bahwayeta.
2: Then Solu also is called Paul. filled with the Holy Ghost, set his eyes on him.
1: And said, O fool of all subtlety,
2: and all mischief, thou child of the devil, thou enemy of all righteousness.
1: Will thou not cease to pervert
2: the right ways of the Lord? And now behold, the hand of the Lord is upon thee. Not seeing the sun for a season, and immediately there fell on him a mist and a darkness, and he went about seeking some to lead him by the hand. Then the deputy, when he saw what was done, believed, being astonished at the doctrine of the Lord. That's power. That power is coming upon you. When you have that kind of power, nothing shall be impossible, and those sorcerers, they'll be afraid of you in Jesus' name.

0: amo ina yati do wo man kato amos azeta ko won tole po iranu di burawe to Jesus tama.
1: Now we come to the third point, surpassing possibilities through prevailing prayer of faith.
0: O gba toto je mi wa ti se ri ba si da ho o de runu bibla awon gba
1: to de ise awon gba to that we also need to manifest faith.
0: Amo de mi to te po kuro mi so do anyero mi do za isega.
1: Mark chapter 11. I'm going to read from verse 22.
0: Maluku ta wi ro po na ya o so fo konu kwa we.
1: Jesus answering says unto them, have faith in God, for very well son to you that whosoever shall say.
0: Yes, you so gbon bodo ran ye da mo. Mi do yin se to ju eme. Nugbo nugbo yin do ran mi. Me de pe pe na do ran.
1: Remember that whosoever. Who is whosoever?
0: Mi o gbe mele pepe la.
1: It's you now.
0: Yewe ma.
1: I said it's you.
0: Nda yewe la.
1: And as you go back home, this fire is following you.
0: Yes, I got yewe gbe. Uwe na hodo.
1: This authority and anointing is following you.
0: Ache kwa misi salakpo na hodo.
1: Whosoever shall say unto this mountain, be thou removed and be thou cast into the sea, and shall not doubt in his heart, but shall believe that those things which he says shall come to pass, he shall have whatsoever he says.
0: Mere pepe na dogran so e lo ye isi se daga bo dan do ku me bo mana ka nu to ai ka to me si gba na yi bo na yi se ro nu e do e mo e la tin do nu le pepe e do.
1: Whatever you say tonight, you'll have whatsoever you say.
0: Amo nu le pepe ado to se me ara tin do nu le pepe ado.
1: Therefore I say unto you, what things soever ye desire when ye pray, believe that ye receive them, and you shall have them.
0: No to yen dogla mi nunde pepe mi bia we na mi hore mi ni sira mi mo ye yi mi na sa tin do ye.
1: Faith in God makes believers mightier, makes believers more powerful than natural people.
0: Yi se to ju ame yi se na do klo go po na do tin do ku ro u ga beto agbasa
1: ro. God promises provide for all our needs, and all your needs will be supplied by God in Christ Jesus.
0: Da si ku ya we to ni nara eyi manu we do mi tole po o pa gbe ju atule yi se na to ko ju atule.
1: All that God has promised the believer in his word can be received by an act of faith.
0: E ju e ko do pa gbe ta yi se na to ko ju atume e na mo do gbon wa lo yi se to dale.
1: This is our salvation, say by grace through faith.
0: E se nu gbe le do gbon eyin o yi se o re ga mi to dale.
1: And a deliverance.
0: Do gba san gba pe tun do temi to pe dale.
1: Provision of material requirement or whatsoever a particular need some problems might be.
0: Nunina eh nuziza eh mi jole to pe onu de pepe eh nu wedo pe tu ka mi tele po so gan yin.
1: By faith we are justified.
0: We say that Jesus were me.
1: By faith we are sanctified.
0: We say that ye let me we.
1: By faith we are filled and baptized in the Holy Ghost.
0: We say that me go but he let
1: me by faith we are sanctified. By faith was turned, and we walk by faith.
0: But he said that he would have me more. Yes, sir. Samindo, Dogmo, he said that me not.
1: We read the promises by faith.
0: Me do go back with that. Dogmo, he said that
1: the central importance of faith in the life of the child of God is clearly revealed in the word of God.
0: Amo vive o cheche. He said that to Beza, Christian, he let me. Hey, home. Yes, sir. Hey, home. Yes, sir. He does. He made to go. He let me.
1: The Hebrews chapter 11, verse 6. But without faith, it's impossible to please him. For he that cometh to God must believe.
0: Adamo drado e bruta we do kwa fachiro po shigba e wa e jajiku e de maso gano ma isero 18.
1: Tonight as you come to the Lord, you believe.
0: So famen dia wa kuno de araise.
1: Must believe that he is, and that he is a rewarder of them that diligently seek him.
0: Dona yi se no e wa akosuta ye kwe sa do di latan.
1: You are seeking the Lord tonight, and the Lord is answering your prayer.
0: Amo dia to kuno di to famen kuno sa do de te si o.
1: John chapter 14 verse 12.
0: John ta we ne apo we
1: very lesson to you, he that believeth on me.
0: Nugbo nugbo yin do ran mi me yi mi se.
1: Who are those people?
0: Mele melele.
1: That's you.
0: Yewe ma.
1: The Lord is speaking to you.
0: Oko do do ran we.
1: Don't compare yourself with the people of the world. You are a believer, you are not a doubter.
0: Asia de po me ho tole po mi o ye yi se no amaya yawe no.
1: He that believeth on me, the works that I do, he shall do.
0: Me yi mi se aso yin wa we era wa.
1: That time must now come.
0: Ndo jere ko wa.
1: Weakness is gone.
0: Mado ga ko yi.
1: Complaining is gone.
0: Ko pa dola ko yi.
1: oppression of the devil is gone.
0: Oh, merci,
1: he that believeth on me, the works I do shall do, and greater works than this shall he do, because I go unto my Father.
0: Mark 9:23.
1: Jesus said unto him, if thou canst believe, all things are possible to him that believeth.
0: Jesus said, "The hand of man is against we na ewa me ise."
1: All things are possible for you.
0: Onulekpo we wa re.
1: Forget the past. A new day has come.
0: What do you make while ago?
1: A day of power.
0: Asa wulatan.
1: A day of authority.
0: Asa achetane.
1: A day of anointing.
0: Wait
1: on the Lord and you'll see the power will flow through your life in Jesus' name. In Isaiah 40:28. Has thou not known, has thou not heard that the everlasting God, the Lord, the creator of the ends of the earth, fainteth not, neither is weary. There's no searching of his understanding. If your problem, your mountain, the challenges of your life are making you to faint tonight, power will be given to you. And to them that have no might, he increases strength. Even the youth shall faint and be weary, and the young men shall utterly fall.
0: But
1: they that wait upon the Lord shall renew their strength. And they shall mount up with wings as eagles, and they shall run and not be weary. They shall walk and they shall not faint.
0: Yena ya wado ihe agadi akun. Yena dozu onumana dikona ye. Yena zizoni bomana nyo nudika.
1: God has given us tonight revelation.
0: Ye konami to osari ato seme.
1: The kind of revelation that will take weakness out of our lives.
0: Osari ena de mado gan se sokweza mitome.
1: That will take impossibilities away from our families.
0: Ena de mavi basile se son kweza mitome. Kweza mitome.
1: Surely, every problem of our lives will be solved. And the Lord has given us an answer to that question. Why couldn't we cast him out? And the Lord has said to us tonight, because of your unbelief, for verily I say unto you, if ye have faith as a grain of mustard seed, ye shall say unto this mountain, remove to yonder place, and it shall remove, and nothing shall be impossible unto you.
0: Howbeit
1: this kind goeth not out but by prayer and fasting. Wait upon the Lord, and this week alone, all over in our church, mountains are moving away. Problems are getting solved. The Lord has given us a secret. We have the secret, we are not going to lose it. All powers of darkness will bow away from your family. Let us rise up and begin to do it right now. With God all things are possible. You are a child of God. He has given you a lot of promises. And
0: those
1: promises to bring possibilities into your life. power into your life, authority into your life. If you have failed in the past, don't worry about that, that's gone. If you have been crushed by mountains in the past, don't worry about that, all that is gone. I know to love the devil, just run rampant in your life,
0: checking
1: and controlling and stopping in his track. Call upon the Lord, and his grace shall show you great and mighty things that you have never known.
0: Hey, da, you have to do that. Go sit away. You may like pop.
1: Hold on to the promises of the Lord. Those promises are yes and amen in Christ.
0: No, don't forget your pledge. Don't forget your pledge. Don't forget your pledge.
1: And if you decide to fast, why not?
0: And
1: in prayer and fasting. There's no excuse now for the devil to be tormenting you and oppressing you. Now you have all the liberty to be victorious, to be successful, to be more than a conqueror in your life now. In Jesus' name we pray. Church, I said in Jesus' name we pray. Believers who believe in the power of God, I said in Jesus' name we pray. Say this after me, I don't have any excuse to be sick. I don't have any excuse to be depressed. I don't have any excuse to entertain mountains. I don't have an excuse to allow enemy to run over me. I don't have an excuse to be a failure. Mine is success. Mine is victory. Mine is healing. Mine is deliverance. No more tears.
0: That's my timba.
1: No more sorrow.
0: Aubla matimba.
1: No more yoke.
0: That's my timba.
1: Now say this. Look at me.
0: Tell me.
1: Tell the devil, look at me.
0: Then I let that up for me. For me.
1: Tell your friends, look at me.
0: Then I hope to that for me.
1: I'm a demon chaser.
0: I'm
1: a problem solver. Anywhere I go, mountains will move away. I am going back home now. I'm going with the power of God. Mountains, get out of my way. Demons, get out of my way. I see them running.
0: I see them running.
1: Victory has come in your life in Jesus' name. Where are those anointed hands? Raise them up. You lay those hands on the sick and they shall recover. And if after this time, if you try to fast, even just one day, there'll be a pipe running from heaven. And that pipe will be connected into your life. Power power will flow into your life in Jesus' name. In every house fellowship, I declare deliverance. In every zone, I declare deliverance. In every district, I declare victory. And when these people who are raising up their hands now, when you pray, the rain of miracle will fall from them.
0: Father,
1: in the name of
0: Jesus,
1: we thank you tonight because you have shown us the secret. The devil cannot overcome us anymore. Mountains will not stand in front of us anymore. Demons will not stand anymore. Sorcerers, witches will not stand anymore. Powers of darkness will not confront us anymore. I pray, oh Lord, your power, your victory will come to our lives in Jesus'
0: name.
1: Anoint the hands and the tongue and the lives of all these your children. And everywhere they go from today, victory will go with them. All the problems will clear out of their ways in Jesus' name. Barrenness, you don't have any right to be there anymore. I cancel that barrenness in Jesus' name. Lord, all the mountains confronting your people, I say unto their mountain. Come out in Jesus'
0: name.
1: Lord, I pray you wipe away their tears. Take away their sorrow. Take away their shame. And the victory that comes to the children of God will come to them in Jesus' name. Your failure is gone. Your defeat is gone. Your enemies are conquered. You go back home in the joy of the Lord in Jesus'
0: name.
1: From this day, success, victory, healing, deliverance, the goodness of the Lord will keep on following you in Jesus' name. Lord, perform miracle in every life. Thank you because we know you have answered. In Jesus' name we pray.
0: Jesus, come and you that day.

0: This CLM Radio, your spiritual welfare is our concern.
1: I said, praise the Lord. Tonight is a great night. And tonight will be wonderful in Jesus' name. Father, in the name of Jesus, I thank you because I know we're here for you. And I pray tonight, O Lord, you will do great and mighty things here tonight in Jesus' name. Tonight, a night of miracles. Today, a day of miracles. This hour, an hour of miracles.

0: That I let me go to feel it.
1: You will touch them there in Jesus' name.
0: Yes, you got another lawyer go to do to Jesus in common.
1: Let there be an explosion tonight. For the blind to see. For the lame to walk. For the demonized to be released. For the insane to be set free. For miracles to take place. For the sinners to be saved. Confirm your miracle power here tonight in Jesus' name.
0: I
1: thank you because I know you have answered. In Jesus' name we pray. And everybody said, God bless you. You can see them now. What are we looking at tonight? I come to talk to you on the hour of his power. The hour of his power. Every hour in the day is not the same. There are morning hours. There are afternoon hours. There are evening hours. There is a walking hour. There is a resting hour. There is an eating hour. There is a talking hour. There is a preaching hour. But there is the hour of his power. This hour we are now is his sacred hour. And this hour is not the same as the morning hours, as the afternoon hours, as all the other hours of this day. Brush everything aside. Overlook every other thing. And give your maximum concentration now. Because this is the hour of his power. In Matthew chapter 8, reading from verse 13. And Jesus said unto the centurion,
0: Pray away,
1: as thou hast believed, so be it unto you. Listen to this now. And the servant was healed in the self same hour.
0: It was a special hour.
1: It was a special hour in that family. An hour that had never been in that family. A sacred hour, a special hour, a miracle working hour. It was a treasured hour. An hour that never seen. That is this hour we are in now. The hour of his power. Matthew chapter 9. I'm reading from verse 22. I'm just showing you from the word of God. All hours of the day are not the same. This hour where you are now is not the same as other hours of this day. Matthew chapter 9. I'm reading from verse 22. But Jesus turned him about. And when he saw her, he said, Daughter, be of good comfort. Thy faith has made thee whole. And the woman was made.

0: from that hour. That's the woman that had been sick for 12 years. There are many hours in 1 year. Many hours in 2 years. Many hours in 12 years. But all the hours of the 12 years, they were not the same as this hour. This sacred hour. This special hour. This mighty hour. All the other hours of the 12 years
1: and
0: no record in heaven. And no record in the book. But this particular hour had a record in heaven.
1: The
0: special sacred hour.
1: That's
0: why I am telling you, don't equate this hour we are in now with any other hour in your life. This is special. And it's going to bring something spectacular into your life in Jesus' name. Looks Matthew records this special hours. Matthew chapter 15 verse 28. Then Jesus answered and said unto her, O woman, great is thy faith. Be
1: it
0: unto thee as thou wilt. And her daughter was made whole from that very hour. Now, do you understand? All those passages I read to you, that the name of Jesus is connected with that hour.
1: And
0: you know that the name of Jesus is not connected with every hour in your life. The hour in the bathroom, the hour at the breakfast table, the hour when you are playing, the hour when you are talking, the hour when you are strolling about. But there is an hour, there is a time
1: when
0: that the name of Jesus is connected with that hour. This is that hour. And that's why I come to you, talking to you about the hour of His power. Is this hour significant? It's because of some things that have been happening before the hour. Before Christ comes into your life, before Christ comes into your situation, there are many things that have been happening. And those things, there are some words we can use to describe them. I can say before Christ came, it was a time of problem. I can say before Christ comes, it's a time of pain. I can say before Christ comes, it's a time of poverty. And when Christ comes, that hour, that moment, when Christ comes into that pain, into that problem, into that perplexity, that hour when Christ comes will change everything. And the Lord has given us a promise
2: Maybe you don't understand what I mean. When I say a promise, the promises of God are heavy. It's like when you have some water in a drum, and the water is up to the brim of that bucket. I represent the water in the bucket with problem. The problem. The perplexity. That's the water in the bucket. I say, I don't want all this pain. I don't want all this perplexity. I don't want all this problem. But the water is so heavy. I cannot carry. I cannot pour it away. And then somebody introduces, he says, look at a heap of sand. And that sand, that if I pour it inside the bucket of water, what will happen to the water? Tell me. I said, what will happen to the water? You don't know. It will be poured away. Because the sand is heavier than the water. Am I right? The promise of God is heavier than your pain. The promise of God is heavier than your problem. And I'm going to throw the promise of God into that pain, that problem in your life. And it is tonight. I said it is tonight. That all the pain, all the problem, all the sickness, all the perplexity, everything will vanish away in Jesus' name. And now the power will come with the promise. Three things I'm talking about tonight. Number one, the horror of our perplexity. Number two, the hope in his promise. Now number three, the hour of his power. That's tonight. It will come and you will see and you will have in Jesus' name. Before we treat the problem, we have to explain and describe the problem. Before we remove the pain, we have to know where the pain is. Before we deal with the sickness, we have to know the magnitude of that sickness. Before we face a challenge, we have to see the definition, the description of that challenge. That's why I start from number one. And I'm looking at the horror of our perplexity. There was somebody that had confusion. A terrible problem. He didn't know what to do until the hour of his power came. Everything that brought perplexity, everything that brought a problem, everything that brought the pain, everything sin that brought the confusion. Everything was taken away. And tonight is your night. I said tonight is your night. Let me show you the problem before I demonstrate to you the power. Let me describe the pain before I bring in the promise. Let me show you where the confusion is before the miracle comes. In 2 Chronicles chapter 20 verse 12. Oh our God, wilt thou not judge them? For we have no might against this great company that cometh against us. Neither know we what to do. That's the perplexity. That's the pain. That's the problem. That is the confusion. That is the horror, the terrifying situation in which he found himself. Has anything ever come to your life that you say, what am I going to do? See the height of my problem. See how big my problem is. And see how deep my sorrow is. And see the great mountain before me. And I don't know what to do. That's the thing that horrified the man. The thing that terrified the man. But don't go. If you wait, the hour of his power will come. And this horrifying situation we see now, everything will change. And all this terror of the devil in your life, tonight, in the hour of his power, everything will be rolled away. Isaiah chapter 22. I'm reading verses 4 and 5. Therefore said I, look away from me. I will weep bitterly. Have you ever come to that situation when you don't want any friends around? And you said, get away from me. My heart is full of sorrow. I'm weeping bitterly because of the challenge I have. And then in verse 5, for it is a day of trouble. It is a day of trouble. And of treading down. And of perplexity. And of perplexity. That's the situation we're talking about. But thank God, another chapter will come in the book of your life. Your life will not end with pain. Your life will not end with problems. A new day has come. A new time has come. Perplexity, bye-bye. Problem, bye-bye. Pain, bye-bye. Confusion, bye-bye. Weeping, bye-bye. I will not see you again. My hour has come. Where are you?
0: Fiate.
2: Where are you?
0: Fiate.
2: The hour of his power. The time has come tonight. It will get get to you. I said it will get to
1: you.
2: This night, if you ever smiled in your life, you will smile. You will laugh. Laughter has come. Joy has come. Happiness has come. Because Jesus is here. And is going to wipe all your tears away in Jesus' name. But I'm telling you something. The people that do not allow Jesus to come into their lives, every hour will be an ordinary hour. Didn't you see the places I read to you? All the people that tasted the power of the hour, they were the people that had connection with Christ. It is Christ that brings the hour of his power into our lives. And tonight, you will make that connection. And when that connection comes, power will come. Explosion will come. Healing will come. Deliverance will come. Freedom will come. Yokes will be broken. Impossibilities will become possible. When that hour comes, mountains will move away your life. The connection between you and Christ. The connection between you and the Savior will bring that hour of power into your life. Are you getting ready? Say, I'm getting ready. Say, I'm getting ready. Do you have hope in the Lord? Yes, you have hope in the Lord. Point number two, our hope in his promise. Now, when I talk about hope, I want you to know that hopes are of different shapes and sizes. There is a little hope. There is a weak hope. There is a small hope. There is a dying hope. There is a useless hope. But there is a lively hope. A great hope. A mighty hope. That nothing can stop. That's the kind of hope you have tonight. Do you know there are people that have problems? And they don't have Christ. They don't know Jesus. They don't know the mighty healer. They don't know the God of heaven and earth. And they're sick. And they're at the point of death. And they say, well, who knows? I can be lucky. Who knows? I believe. Who knows? I may die. It's a weak hope. That hope is not anchored in the might and the power of Jesus. That hope is not anchored on the cross of Christ. But when somebody says, because Christ lives, I will live. That's a mighty hope. Because Jesus Christ said, where two or three are gathered in my name, I will be there. I know Jesus is here. If Jesus is here, I will not die.
0: Now Jesus of me and we are 20 no black blame. Now Jesus of the one of future.
2: Jesus said, whosoever shall call on my name shall be saved. Yes. I'm calling, I know I'm going to be healed, I'm going to be saved. That's a mighty hope
0: yes.
2: In the Lord. That's the kind of hope we have tonight. A mighty hope. A great hope. An irresistible hope. A kind of hope that cannot fail. In Romans chapter 4 verse 18. Romans chapter 4 verse 18. Who against hope believed in hope? Who against hope believed in hope? It was a hopeless situation. And yet he believed God. And he said, I hope in the Lord. It looks like a kind of situation nothing can change. But tonight, in the hour of his power, a hopeless situation will be changed. A hopeless situation condition will be changed. Tonight, wipe your tears away. Tonight, take your sorrows away. And then he tells us in that same verse 18. He says that he might become the father of many nations. According to that which was spoken, so shall thy seed be. And be not weak in faith. He considered not his own body now dead. Now when the body was going almost to the grave, about to die, about to be buried, and people said, why are you still praying? Don't you see your condition? Don't you see this is hopeless? He said, don't talk to me like that. I'm going to get well. I am going to live. And then he began to write down the things I will do when I get well. And the success I'm going to have when I get well. And the house I'm going to build when I get well. And the certificate I'm going to get when I get well. Begin to plan for your future. I said begin to plan for your future. This sickness will not kill you. This difficulty will not take your life. This perplexity will not bury you. Begin to plan for your future. Tomorrow will be better than this day. Something good, something marvelous, something spectacular, something miraculous is coming your way right
0: now.
2: Your blindness will vanish away. Your lameness will vanish away. Insanity will vanish away. And then you'll go back to school. To say, but he cannot read anymore. Because his brain has turned. I'm saying that the brain will turn it back to normal tonight. And you will go back to school. And the books you are not finished reading, you go and finish and Because tonight there is hope in his promise. Praise the Lord. There is hope for your family. Tonight we are going to cancel that barrenness. That's why it says concerning Abraham. Because he was not weak in faith. Therefore, he considered not his own body now dead. When he was about 100 years old, neither yet the deadness of Sarah's womb. He staggered not at the promise of God through unbelief. He staggered not at the promise of God through unbelief. But he was strong in faith, giving glory to God and being fully persuaded that what he had promised, he was able to perform. Tonight, our God is able. Is your God able? There's a power of God here tonight. How many of you believe that? Praise the Lord. Number 3. The power. Everybody shout power. Everybody shout power. The devil is running away. Your sicknesses are going. Your miracle is coming. This is the hour of his power. I'm coming to Matthew chapter 8. And I'm reading from verse 5. And when Jesus was entered into Capernaum, there came unto him a centurion beseeching him, pleading with him, asking for a favor from him. Tonight, when you make that connection with Christ, and then you plead with the Lord, you say, Lord, I am here. He will see you where you are. In verse 6, and saying, Lord, he called him Lord. You must notice that. He said, Lord, he called him Lord. If you look at Jesus as ordinary person, and you look at Jesus like your pastor in your church, if you look at Jesus like your boss in your place of work, if you look at Jesus like a king, a chief in your village, you will not get anything from him. But when you give him a special place, a special position, and you know it's the Lord of heaven and earth, it's the Lord over Satan and sickness, it's the Lord over the ocean and over the sea, it's the Lord over your problem, over your perplexity, and you come to him with that special respect, and you make the connection, you make the connection with him as Lord. Explosion of power will take place in your life. That's what the man did. That's what the man said. And the man said, Lord, my servant lies at home sick of the palsy. Grievously tormented. And Jesus said unto him, I will come and heal him. That's the promise of the Lord. I will come. You know, if you take one step, Jesus will take 10 steps towards you. That tonight, Jesus is coming your way. I said, Jesus is coming your way. And the moment you make that connection with him, and you say, you are my Lord, I accept you as my Lord. Then in verse 8, the centurion answered and said, Lord, this person was not a primary school child. This person was not an unemployed poor man. This man was not a slave in a village. He was a centurion. He was somebody that everybody respected. And yet he called him Lord. This man knows how to make connection with Christ. If tonight you know how to make that connection, and you say, I don't worry about my position in society, I don't care about my title in the community, all the pride, all the ego I used to have, all that does not matter to me tonight. I am going to make connection with Christ. He's going to be my Lord. The moment you take that step and you make him the Lord of your life, that is the hour of his power. See what he said. He said, I am not worthy that thou shouldest come under my roof, but speak the word only. Speak the word only. Do you know that Jesus never wastes his words? Because anytime Jesus spoke, there'll be a release of power. Do you remember when he was on the cross? And those two thieves were talking. You know, he didn't say anything. This one accused, that one talked, that one replied. Jesus never spoke a word until that man said, Lord, remember me when you come to your kingdom. Then he spoke, today you'll be with me in paradise. Whenever Jesus speaks, that's the hour of his power. Tonight he speak to you. And then the man says, speak the word only, and my servant shall be healed. Verse 13. And Jesus said, unto him, go thy way. As thou hast believed, so be it done unto thee. He released the word. He released power. What does the Bible say? And the servant was healed. When that same hour, this is that hour, the hour of his power. Anybody wants a touch of Christ there? Anybody wants a release of power there? Anybody wants this hour to be the moment of power in your life? Praise the Lord. But you know, you must own him as Lord. You must accept him as Lord. You must receive him as Lord. Anybody there wants you to make connection with Christ? Make him Lord. Do you know that two kings will not sit on the same throne at the same time? Do you know Christ will not sit with Satan in any heart? Christ will not sit with any idol in any room. If there's any idol in your house, immediately you get back home, you take it and throw it away. If there is any waistband on your waist, immediately you leave this place, you remove it and throw it away. If there's any juju ring in your hand, today that you are inviting Christ to be Lord and King over your life and your soul, that juju ring, you remove it and throw it away. If there is any traditional medicine that you have gotten from the evil spirit, familiar spirit, you will reject everything tonight because you are making connection with Christ as Lord. Are you ready for the connection? I said, are you ready for the connection? Let me hear yes. Praise the Lord. Bow your head and close your eyes. And then you tell the Lord now to say, Lord, say that, Lord, I come to you and I say, sin will not be my Lord. Satan will not be my controller. Tradition will not be my leader. I reject all my sins. I confess all my sins. Lord, take my sins away. Forgive me. Cleanse me. Change my life. In Jesus' name. Amen. I'm going to pray for you now. Almighty God, I bless your name for all those who have come to make this connection with Christ. They have left their sins. They have left Satan and witchcraft and tradition and evil. And they come unto Christ to receive Jesus as their Savior and as their Lord. They are making the connection with Christ now by faith. I pray, Lord, forgive them in Jesus' name. Break the power of sin in their lives. them peace in their hearts. I pray, Lord, you write their names in the book of life. Release your power into their lives right now. Let them be able to live a new life in Jesus' name. I thank you because I know you have answered. In Jesus' name we pray. And everybody said,
0: Amen.
2: Amen. Praise the Lord. Everybody has said, praise the Lord. Are you expecting tonight? I said, are you expecting tonight? The hour of His power. And as that power comes to you, there will be an explosion of miracle in your life in Jesus' name. Are you getting ready? Father, in the name of Jesus, I thank you because that name will never fail. I thank you because that power will never fail. I thank you because this is that hour of your power. And tonight, O Lord, Lord, I pray you send forth your power in Jesus' name. I pray tonight there'll be spectacular miracle. I pray tonight mountains will move away. I pray tonight incurable diseases will be healed. I pray that every attack, every affliction, every oppression of the enemy of the devil will be broken in Jesus' name. Right now, in the name of Jesus, in the power of the Holy Spirit, Lord, by the authority you have given an anointing that breaks the yoke, I release your power upon your people tonight in Jesus' name. That insanity, that mental problem, I command you, come out in Jesus' name. Demonic oppression, demonic affliction, demonic attack, I command you, be broken in Jesus' name. The curse, the yoke in that life, I break that curse. I destroy that yoke. I remove that sin in Jesus' name. That incurable disease, I pray, healing will come to you right now. Whatever the name of that incurable disease, I command you, be healed in Jesus' name. I pray that the healing touch of the Lord will come to you now. Yokes are broken. Sicknesses are healed. Mountains are removed. Lord, touch everyone right now in Jesus' name. Thank you, Lord, because I know it is done. I know it is done. In Jesus' name we pray. And everybody said, another amen.
3: Let us pray. Our Father, we thank you for the privilege of coming from you.
4: you once again.
3: O to mi do pe na droje na do wa bo a se sonu kan te ohla do podogo.
4: We pray, O Lord, that you take all distractions away from us to hear what exactly you are speaking to our hearts.
3: Mi to de ho to do ani de a hizile po se son ai ha mi to me na do senu a drona do na mitara.
4: We pray that all barriers between us and heaven and all walls of partition between us and you, you will break down in your wisdom, in your power, and in your love.
3: Mi ho dedomo ale janu abi ado ale glonton egbo mi po hie po sin cheche we mi ho de gbon wan to idali mo ho glonto dale ana ho yo me poli ayi.
4: We pray that you remove the curtain that blinds us or shields the truth away from us so we can see very clearly into the mind of the one that is calling us.
3: Mi ho dedomo abo eye idogbo mi po hie po chinchin bo mi ma so gan monu gbolo bo ma so gan senu gbolo anatele do awe so mo mi na do droje na do senu gbolo.
4: Help everyone of us to come into intimate relationship with you.
3: Gwalo na do poropo mi to na do akonropo vive mi po hie po.
4: Speak, Lord, because we're willing to follow.
3: In
4: Jesus' name we
3: pray. Our
4: gathering together is always ordained of the Lord so that we can prepare to come into a more intimate, a deeper, and a fresh relationship with the Lord.
3: Kondopo mi tan to kuno nukon eno isan don donu jiwe awe tome na ni tsogan hemi wa kondopo vive me kwe wapu.
4: And the Lord does not hide his desire from us. He always shows that desire in the word of God that he created us for the purpose we can have deep, intimate relationship with him.
3: O kluno masono wala o jureton do mi sigba no to jureton do khia mi do mo mi da mi de e da mi na nu de utu na nu ene ni do hehe di to gbezan mi to me.
4: He's making us to know in his word that he is not just looking for creatures of activity but he's looking for children for fellowship.
3: Nugbo ehemi na do mo donado mo to ho eto me e ma to gbeto iye da na nu iwa le din sigba gbeto iye da na sisen ton.
4: And it is that challenge and call from God we're looking at today in the word of God.
3: Ada ho so me ne iwa san jihuya we do e me to pinpin egbe to ho jihuya we ton me.
4: We're looking at God's challenge to absolutely surrendered Christians.
3: Mi to pinpon adawo so me jihwe weton na mede Christian mede de jo blebuto.
4: Today many people go by the word or by the name Christian without understanding, without knowing what is required of the in the word of God from people who are so called.
3: To ayo egbeto me mesisule we yire de do Christian ispoto yi pe sigba nu e Christian ni de taramati to gbezan eto me.
4: The people that are referred to as Christians today, many of them can be classified as almost Christians, but not really altogether Christians.
3: Ye me ile de do Christian to egbele ye bla na Christian sigba ye ma ko yin o vi Christian nugbo lo.
4: In Acts of the Apostles chapter 26 and verse 28.
3: Owe wa lo letan tako atonu kunu pa fogban hu yawe.
4: Then Agrippa said unto Paul, almost thou persuadest me to be a Christian.
3: When in we ugly paddle, Hala Paul Domo, who do domek pede do go home and do him.
4: He realized that he wasn't altogether completely true Christian, and he said, almost you are persuading me to be a Christian.
3: Emo donat offend me makos no Christian ishiba, e blaulezu Christiani.
4: There are others that profess to be Christians, but they are false and they are counterfeit.
3: Mesusule wa yula ye the Christian ishiba Christian lalo no po colono kwa ye.
4: Their lives show that they do not know the Lord.
3: Bezeton dohiado yemanyo kluno.
4: And such people are told that they should repent so that they will become real Bible Christians.
3: Me monko lewe kuna meloto wana do yini levo jona yini dozu Christian in Bible meto nungu.
4: In 1 Peter chapter 4 from verse 15.
3: Peter titan utene afofoton.
4: It says, but let none of you suffer as a murderer, or as a thief, or as an evildoer, or as a busybody in other men's matters. Yet if any man suffer, as a Christian, let him not be ashamed, but let him glorify God on this behalf.
3: Afofoton shiba mi dike mede jiadi khome kulon huto de blo kavidi ajoto kavidi ye nyina wato kavidi ajano to khome de voto me blo shiba en mi jiadi christiani wiani khome blo shiba ni kuku gbono paki gona jiye wina ehe wutu.
4: We find there are people that go by the name Christian and yet we know that they suffer as thieves or as robbers or as murderers or as adulterers. They suffer and they are reproached as people that carry the Bible, but they are not living by the word of God.
3: So filewe mi modomo medele tin lo mi christian ni to gato ye gbe poto yajidi ajoto ye gbe poto yajidi hologuto ye gbe poto yajidi iyenu wato ayode to pa galoto po ye no ze bible pe sigba ye ma invite christian ni nugo to to wa lo me.
4: There are some who profess to be Christians but they do not possess Christian virtues and Christian characteristics.
3: Medele tin you know live better Christian we mi yi sigba ye ma tin do wa lo po jijo Christian to po to wa lo ye to me.
4: In Titus chapter 1 verse 16.
3: O titu ta tita fo fo tonu kunu po to me.
4: Titus chapter 1 verse 16.
3: Titu ta tita fo fo tonu kunu po to.
4: They profess that they know God, but in works they deny him, being abominable and disobedient unto every good work, reprobate.
3: Ye yi bedo ye yon jihuye we shigba to azan le men, ye mwen, ye yi osunu to li vetok pura azan, dakbe dakbe le po, mekbikbe.
4: These are people that say, Lord, Lord, but they do not do the will of God, they do not obey the word of God.
3: Me ile we nando okuluna okuluna shigba ye mwen ofse tonu na okho jihuye we ton, ye masono wa odo okoloji.
4: These are people that stand up to give testimonies to the fact that they feel they are children of God, but their character, their behavior, their conduct, their attitude, their interaction with people makes us to know that although they profess much, they possess nothing.
3: Me le we no do hiato mi do mo ye yin vi jiwe we ton ye no yi onu ye ton do yi gbe do mo mi christian mi de ton mi do ton cho gan cho ye ma ti do nu de.
4: In John chapter 2 verse 23.
3: Joanu ta we afokonu kun atan.
4: John chapter 2 verse 23.
3: We wonder we John ton ta we afokonu kun atan.
4: Now when he was in Jerusalem at the Passover in the feast day, many believed in his name when they saw the miracles which he did.
3: When in 19 to Jerusalem to Joy Conto who was Zagbe Omesusu Yise to Nyetome Wena Ye Mohia He Basi.
4: Many believed in his name when they saw the miracles which he did.
3: Mesusu Yise to Nyetome Wena Mazonjia Uhewa.
4: Verse 24, but Jesus did not commit himself unto them because he knew all men.
3: And
4: needeth not that any should testify of man because he knew what was in man.
3: Scripture
4: with many others in the word of God show to us that there are people that profess to be Christians, but in reality, in truth, according to the standard of the word, they do not know the Lord.
3: We for a po we for devil echo to Bible me do here me the message sweat to be the mean Christian in Shiba ye manyo or Christian to beza ye tome.
4: But the Lord is calling us to become genuine, to become the people that really know the Lord.
3: Shiba okuno to ye lo yepo yepo na do wa do dolokon na do nyo vidjiwe to nubo.
4: Not just to be the people that go to church and profess to be Christians, but to be true Christians.
3: In mind a minute ago, me ipo mo to gbe yi do Christian when you sun yin ga sigba mi ni Christian inu gboton.
4: Not only saying that we are saved, but that we are absolutely surrendered unto the Lord.
3: In mind a mi to gbe yi ko ndo mi ko mo won ga sigba mi ni de mi de jo blebu to unu le po me na okuru na mi
4: ton. That's why the Lord is bringing this challenge to you and to me.
3: En na okuru na to adan we so
4: God's challenge to absolutely surrendered Christians. Let's look at point number one, God's call to intimate relationship. The Lord has never been interested in a shallow relationship with man. The Lord is not interested in superficial relationship. He doesn't want us to just pay lip service saying we belong to the Lord. He wants people that are real and people that are true. He wants people that leave the world and come to the Lord and they are fully belonging to the Lord. And from the beginning of time to the end of time, those are the only kind of people that will have fellowship and relationship with the Lord. You have heard that Enoch walked with God. It was a wholehearted walking with God. You have heard that God called
3: Abraham
4: so that Abraham would leave where he was before and then go to a land that God will show him. It was a clear, clean, total, complete coming out of idolatry and coming to the God of heaven. You have heard that

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1: It wasn't up and down experience.
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1: It wasn't today in the temple and tomorrow in the devil's shrine.
0: Et matindo temple metegbe osa ohunkosa legba son atoleton kwali kwali.
1: It was a wholehearted, complete, total yieldedness to the Lord.
0: Et de jo blebu la okuluna.
1: You have heard of the disciples that Jesus called one by one.
0: Ako sigbon nuplota Jesus tonle dalhe yure idokuruku.
1: And when he called them, they followed him. They followed him with all their heart, all their soul, all their mind.
0: When we nae so yira ye yehode kwa ihale popo jirole popo.
1: And this is always the call of the Lord.
0: Ehe so wa yira jira to we popo nunami.
1: Point number one, then God's call to intimate relationship.
0: Ogo titan o yira jihuwe wetan wa kondo po viveme.
1: In Matthew chapter 4 from verse 19.
0: Matthew tae ne afakwe we do poto.
1: And he says unto them, follow me and I will make you fishers of men.
0: It's a dohla ye domo mi hodo mi yena so yimi do basi hwewu tok betoton.
1: Give me one hand and give the other hand to the world.
0: Yalla do kuna mi bo jalla do poda e home don.
1: Give me your morning and afternoon and give the evening to the pop house.
0: Ya kweto na mi ta fonu do weja yi yi do ta tete to don.
1: Follow me during the weekend and follow the devil during the week. No.
0: Hodo mi to segbe to secheche hodo legba e mai muamo.
1: Stay with me on Sunday, but during the week you can go wherever you want. No.
0: To segbe ndo ani no po yan po sigba to secheche yi wa nu era wale e mai mo.
1: He called his disciples one by one and he said, follow me. I want to make you into something you have never been before.
0: E yilo no po to ele bodo ye ni hodo mi mi na ye do wa nu e yi ma kono wa da ipon.
1: And this is the call coming to everyone.
0: Hey, so you know what
1: the Lord is still saying to you today, follow me and I will make you what you were never before.
0: Verse
1: 20 says, and straightway they left their nets and they followed him. There was no delay. Straightway they followed him. There was no questioning. There was no half-heartedness. They left everything, they forsook everything, and they followed the Lord. That's the only way to follow the Lord. Leave all your sins behind. All your sin partners behind. All your boyfriends behind. All your girlfriends behind. All the world behind. Everything that is contrary to God and contrary to heaven. Everything forbidden by God. Everything hated by God. Everything the word of God says is not right for a child of God to leave everything behind and to follow the Almighty God. It makes you to leave your old religion behind. All religion, the religion you had before, you leave everything behind to follow the Lord. Bowing down, kneeling before an image, or drinking water, burning candle, burning incense, wearing whatever garment, leaving everything behind to say wholeheartedly, with all my heart, with all my soul, I want to follow the Lord.
0: Na dono lita ina fodu, na dono senye we devu ima inji huye we, na dono nwa log, alo keko detongpo anade poko le koda ibo gben, wene le koda ibo da divye lonjuna kodo ukluno kwa ikache le poko.
1: Your heart's attachment to the world, you break that attachment, you cut that chain, and you follow the Lord.
0: Gedene akodo sindewe po, nwene le koda ana sayo me pose,
1: all the things that were of interest to you before, but they are not of interest to heaven, not of interest to God. All those interests, you leave them behind and you follow the Lord. The foolish, sinful games of the world, indoor or outdoor, that you are running after before.

0: therefore, now that you have the call of the Lord, you leave everything behind, you run after the Lord, you say, Lord, I want to follow you wherever you go.
1: As
0: the word came to these people, follow me, the word is coming to you today, follow me. And what a wonderful step they took when they left everything behind and they followed the Lord immediately. The disciples now had been following the Lord for some time. They had some relationship with the Lord.
1: But
0: we find that something happened to them. We read of Peter that was following the Lord from afar. That got him into trouble. You always get into trouble when the fellowship is no more intimate.
1: When
0: your love becomes cold. When you begin to drag your feet. When you still want heaven, but you also want a little part of the world. When you
1: are thinking
0: you love God, but also you share that love with some people here on earth.
1: When
0: you
1: are doing you wanna dwell, but when you do point in love, but me make me dey vode kota igbadivi.
0: And Peter got into trouble when he began to follow the Lord afar off.
1: Enere Peter na do biyo to clame when I just go to kuno to aganu.
0: Maybe you are following the Lord afar off now.
1: Where he lost you, kuno kodo ati aganu amaso sekweba.
0: Although you knew the Lord some time ago.
1: Aonyo kuno to wede ndai.
0: But your quiet time has dwindled.
1: Ya bahu ito ton eko kuchiyo.
0: Your desire to do the will of God is no more fervent.
1: Ojo na do wa dro jihwe weto to hear me maso timba.
0: You're clinging to the Lord, holding on to the Lord, saying, oh Lord, I will never leave you, and I know you will never leave me. That consecration and commitment is being watered down, being diluted.
1: Talking about heaven, dreaming about heaven,
0: singing about heaven, desiring heaven, thinking about the rapture, all that is going down. Although you might not have gone into the world completely, but you are now dragging your feet, you are following the Lord afar off.
1: We
0: find in John chapter
1: 21.
0: The Lord now was speaking to Peter. Who had now been following the Lord afar off. In fact, he had gone back to take his net. He was already changing his profession. He was already thinking of what is wrong, what is sinful in the net I forsook. He was already thinking, did I not carry it too far when I forsook my net? Why can't I follow the Lord and still keep my net?
1: Didn't
0: Jesus even feed the multitude with loaves of bread and fish? Is it wrong for me to take up my net and begin to catch fish again from the river? Why have I been so foolish to give up all my net? So he told the other disciples, he said, now with my maturity, now with my understanding, I don't think there's anything bad in taking my net. I'm telling you disciples, I go fishing. It was at that time Jesus went to see him again. And after he had discussed with him, lovest thou me more than this? And Peter spoke about loving him. He thought he loved the Lord. You think you love the Lord? You think after all you are forsaking everything, you are following the Lord? You think I'm a child child of God. So he thought. And now Jesus said, if you do in reality, then love me and feed my lambs. He said, Peter, if you love me indeed, it's not where I find you now, I should have found you. You should be in the place feeding my lambs and feeding my sheep, not at the riverside catching fish. Is that not what the Lord is telling you? That if you love me indeed, it is not that place I found you. On Tuesday I would have found you in a better place. If truly you love me, it is not this kind of discussion I'm hearing you'll be discussing. You'll be discussing better things, heavenly things, Christ-like things. If truly you love me, the service will not have gone 1 hour, 1.5 hours to the middle of the service before you dragged yourself in. You would have been here 30 minutes before time praying to the Almighty to bring heaven down.
1: And
0: so in John chapter 21 and in verse 19, in the latter part of verse 19, and when he had spoken this, he said unto him, follow me. You see, he had spoken to him, then he said, now, I told you before to follow me and you tried, but you didn't maintain the intimate relationship. Now I'm telling you, follow me. Then Peter, turning about, seeth the disciple whom Jesus loved following, which also leaned upon his breast at supper, and said, Lord, which is he that betrayed thee? Peter, seeing him, says unto Jesus, Lord, what shall this man do?
1: Afokoto Peter lele godo monu pronto me Jesu nyu wana jato godo me de ha godo ta konwe tonto nute nuto kombo domo okluno menuwe ehi na de khia wenenwe Peter do hla do.
0: You see, Jesu Peter was concerned about others.
1: Ele do Peter eko fu asan eto.
0: Am I the one to make all the consecrations? Am I the one to follow the Lord intimately? Am I the one to use all my time, spend all my time, all my money to follow the Lord? Am I the only one to peep from city to city? Am I the only one to stand up in the train and stand up in the bus and stand up in the open and declare that Jesus is Christ the Savior? Am I the only one to always be at the singing practice when the others are not doing their part? Am I the only one to be punctual there when others are careless about it? Am I the only one that will always come and be cleaning up the church when the others who can clean up, they appointed us together, they are not doing it? Am I the only one that will do it almost to the point of death? Am I the only carpenter that will make myself available in the local church when they say carpenter should come? I know so and so, I know such and such, he never shows up. Am I the only one in the service? Am I the only one to be involved in leading us fellowship when all these other people can lead us fellowship? They don't show up, they are not interested, they go to their market, they go to their businesses, they go for further education, they go for evening classes. Am I the only one that will die on the job preaching the gospel?
1: So
0: Peter said, Lord, what shall this other man do? Am I the only one that will follow? And in verse 22, Jesus says unto him, if I will that he tarry till I come, what is that to thee? Mind your business. Follow thou me. What is that to thee? Why are you worried about other people? I'm calling you as an individual to come into intimate relationship with me. Follow thou me. And the call of God is coming to you as an individual today. It's coming to the wife as an individual. It's coming to the husband as an individual. If your husband is not ready for heaven, you get ready. The Lord is calling you as an individual. If your wife is not ready for consecration, for commitment, for giving yieldedness totally to the Lord, you get ready and you commit yourself to the Lord as the husband. The Lord is calling you as an individual. If other members of the church are not ready for that kind of holiness, deep holiness, great holiness, heart purifying holiness that takes a person to heaven, don't wait for them. The Lord is calling you as an individual. He's saying, come nearer and live a life that is glorifying unto God.
1: This
0: is always the interest of the Lord. And this is what the Lord is calling every one of us to. The call to intimate relationship and fellowship with the Lord. But that call will take something out of you. It will make you to re-examine yourself. Re-examine your family. And see if there are things that are not acceptable in the sight of God. And as you are coming wanting to follow the Lord wholeheartedly, you get rid of those things that are standing between you and the Almighty God. In Genesis chapter 35.
1: Genesis itagba atonto.
0: Genesis chapter 35.
1: Genesis itagba aton.
0: And God said unto Jacob, arise, go up to Bethel and dwell there, and make there an altar unto God that appeared unto thee when thou fleddest from the face of Esau thy brother.
1: When in Nue, you were with the Jacob with the more funky G. Betelibro no Finable Twang, but it is now Finna Kuno Meso Okia when I hear Rosenta Novisun to Nukon.
0: The Lord wanted Jacob to come back to Bethel.
1: Okuno Jura Jacob Nigoi Betelime.
0: The place where he met the Lord before. The place of intimate relationship. The place of deep fellowship with the Almighty. The place of heaven's revelation coming to man. In verse 2, then Jacob said to his household and to all that were with him, put away the strange gods that are among you and be clean and change your garments.
1: And
0: let us arise and go up to Bethel. Jacob told all his own household.
1: Jacob
0: he had to tell them the history. Because he had met the Lord before he got married. Before he got so many servants. Before he had any child. The Lord had appeared to him. He had committed himself to the Lord. He had consecrated his resources to the Lord. But then years had come and gone. He had gone to Haran. He had gone to Laban.
1: Eko ihalani, eko ilebani.
0: And after so many years, quite many things have come into his life. And the wife he married, you know, they also brought something into the family. The relationship with God was no more intimate. And so God called unto him again. He said, Jacob, Come back to
1: Bethel.
0: And remember the original fellowship and intimacy that we are together. Oh, Jacob knew that those people are strange gods. So he told them, he said, put away the strange gods. He said, be clean. You are not clean enough for Bethel. He said, change your garments. It's not every kind of clothes that we can take back to Bethel. Change your garments. All these new designs and all these new styles and all these things we are bringing back from the outside and we're going to Bethel. This will not get to Bethel. Change your garments. All the things hanging in the ears and hanging in the neck and putting in the finger and putting in the ankle, all these things cannot get to Bethel. We're going back to original place of fellowship and intimacy with God. Change your garments and put away all these
1: things.
0: He's telling them this
1: hairdo
0: that symbolizes the world, the hairdo that symbolizes the picture of the athletes of the world, the hairdo that symbolizes all the guys of the world, all the ruffians of the world, all the thugs of the world, all the children and the followers of the devil in the world, all this kind of hairdo for men and women. It says cut them down, remove them, and if you're a woman, loosen that hairdo and put it as a Christian, because we're going back to Bethel.
1: Oda bibla itinto aye home ele oda pipa itinto aye home divile but end up bla ano taidi ajoto hono hutole ano taidi adugbato ono taidi danu wato oda bibla he wana nyon bo mino bla de go de bla de go don edo mini de popule pose bo dike mini wula u na dey Bethel me.
0: And then in verse 3 he said, let us arise and go up to Bethel, and I will make there an altar unto God who answered me in the day of my distress and was with me in the way which I went.
1: Afatun gbogbo mi ni fun boke ji Bethel yen na so tun agbare lo fin ran jiwe we he si o mi to nukun bi a che zangbe bo tin to fin ta le ko chele po yen gbon yi me.
0: And in verse 4, and they gave unto Jacob all the gods, the strange gods, which were in their hand.
1: Afone yeso yi fodun jono tin to lo eto mele ran Jacob.
0: If we're going back to Bethel, all the strange doctrines were picking up from the roadside, all the strange doctrine we're picking up from the charismatics and the Pentecostals and the jumping running preachers and the trotting preachers and the ones that are not serious with the word of God, all those strange doctrines, all those idols, we have to kick them away from our lives and throw them away, because we're going back to Bethel.
1: Oni na mi goje beteli opon giglo emi ko mo isan agun meme ko tin divi lepo agun meme charismatic dravide popo yeyin to ayo me divi yo ko doctor ne lesinu me adona de dun ne lepo san aloto me na ni to yi beteli.
0: And they gave unto Jacob all the strange gods which were in their hand and all their earrings which were in their ears.
1: Yeso yi fodun jona le tita le to me na Jacob ko to menu eti to to eto me lepo.
0: People of God, pilgrims to heaven.
1: We
0: don't want to attract the people of the world to ourselves anymore. We are not of the world, even as Christ was not of the world. The earring does not attract the favor of God to your life. God commands against it, he doesn't want it. The dangling one or the little one, the silver and the gold and the brooch and all the one we attach to the coat and we attach to the ear and we attach to the, we pin it on our scarf or we pin it on our tie, God says he doesn't want it.
1: And they may do a woman go, they may do tabla meton go, they may do a woman meton go to go, cavi, they may do to abimi doko, emi dolonele, you are the mima julo ye.
0: The golden strap in your wristwatch, it says it is part of what you are copying from the world. It says change it and make sure that you are living a life that is humble, following after the Lord.
1: Golu dea baisito ganto ubo doine, gantoalo to go in a jordan, come on, emito didiso, I home away, nema de seson de wedina goji beteli.
0: When are we going to get back to Bethel? Jesus said, I go to prepare a place for you. And he said, when I finish and prepare that place for you, I will come again and receive you unto myself. And then we're told that the one they removed all those things and then they gave them unto Jacob. Jacob hid them under the oak tree which was by Shechem. All the worldliness you have brought into your life, the drinking, the style, drinking by style, you have brought into your life, get rid of everything.
1: Aha, nunu, aha, na don't you know, don't know, aha, they are going to be a better to me, they are going to be a popular possession, they will be.
0: All the parties, birthday party, this naming party, naming ceremony party, funeral ceremony party, and wedding party, all these parties, bringing the world in little by little, get rid of them and let's go back to Bethel.
1: Onuwa, chionuwa, vino betonuwa, alowule si honwe de a beto divi abi yiko donaton de atowa, but mikoto yinuyebo jai honwa gumena di kemini honson nwele me.
0: You cannot keep the beer and keep your fellowship with God.
1: Amaga biako kondo kwa
0: kwa kota lokiness and the hairdo and the jewelry and all those things that link you up with the world and keep your fellowship with God.
1: You cannot
0: keep on visiting cinema houses and watching those terrible things on television and keep your intimate fellowship and relationship with God.
1: You cannot be going to those associations
0: of the village where they do a lot of things over there. You say, well, we are from the same village and we're all Christians of different conviction, different Christians, a different doctrine and different lifestyle, and still remain there and keep your intimate relationship with God. In Psalm 45, reading from verses 10 and 11, it says, hearken, O daughter, consider and incline thine ear. Forget also thine own people and thy father's house.
1: See here, Vignonu, Lenu, Sodo Toto Aye, Wan Meto Titilepo, Ho Toto Etampo.
0: So shall the king greatly desire thy beauty, for he is thy Lord, worship thou him.
1: Moa hol na yuana wakwetoe, na ewa wa ukruno toe na hieni, sono se.
0: Your brothers of the same parents, but they do not take the word of God seriously. It says, forget about them, and you follow the Lord.
1: Atindo memesunu, intovino vito buma. Your
0: sisters of the same parents who are not following the word of God intimately, the way the Lord has given it to you, forget about her, forget about them, and you follow the Lord.
1: All
0: it is your own daughter. You are the mother or you are the father. And this daughter went out to go and take pregnancy. When she delivers that child, if you are a Christian, you will not even get there. You will not support it. Because you are forsaking, you are forgotten those people, you are not going to be supporting the illegitimate children, the illegitimate pregnancy, and you say you are the Christian, you are the one taking care of it. If you are a Christian maintaining your intimate relationship with God, you will say, although you are my daughter, I don't agree with this way of having children. I will not be there.
1: No button. And I call you, you say, no, go to no conopo, veco, juelpo, amanado, eh, eco, you want, lot, divin, baby, na joy, do it, pali, pali, anamo, donadomo, yemanatin, da, lodum, and no bon, you want to vitu, I bay, amana, co, coin, and the immortality, when you like a monk or jillo, martin, do conopo, the people, when I joy.
0: Or you have a son that will impregnate that one, impregnate that one, impregnate that one. If you are a Christian on your way to heaven, you will not support that son. You will not be the one that is hiding that the children that they are having. And they are saying, well, they are my grandchildren. No, they are not your grandchildren. Those are children that were born outside wedlock. If you are a real Christian, believing the Bible, standing on the word of God, wanting to go to heaven, you have nothing to do with those children.
1: And here we are saying, Meditoba Tindo Visunumbo, Edohona Deton, Edohona Doton, Edohona Deton, but Dohona Petele, Poso in Tome, but you are the village, Amanagi, Yevunado Point, Vivitio, Yeno Tunahe, Pale Pale, Vividimania, and no two, I love you, and you love Vienna Ledo, and here Jaylo, I don't know, Modonado, I do
0: a
1: lot
0: of Vienna Blue.
1: Abiatundo Novion de,
0: she is going to get married to a person that is already married.
1: Why do I Dameco, Dasieto Devo?
0: Oh, and you say I have to be there in their wedding.
1: But I want to end on a tint of lowless and great on a tint
0: of finish. If you are a child of God, you will not be there.
1: I invite you to Maduna Tito
0: Fine. If you are going on your way to heaven, you will not be there.
1: And that Jay alone, Obama, a tint of finish.
0: Oh, yes, they'll talk against you.
1: I you not the Hoja Godun, Obama.
0: They will persecute you.
1: Yeah, do home a come on.
0: But this is what the word of God is saying.
1: But no whole crew not on the medium.
0: He's saying that all this kind of careless, simple, carnal, worldly living. Let us forsake them and go back to Bethel. Look at it in verse 10 again. Hearken, O daughter, and consider, and incline thine ear, forget also thine own people and thy father's house.
1: Say ye vinyonu lenu sodo to ato aye won meto titile po po
0: to to to po to have a retreat.
1: O jere le mi no tin do fa ho meto.
0: And there are people that will leave us at the retreat. They know the sound doctrine is there. They know the word of God is there. They will go to their people, to their village. They want to go and do something. You are not following the Lord intimately.
1: Amo medele yina jo mi do va ho fine. Ye yen ro ko nu gbo to finish by man and not taking a son mode do quick beta at on. You didn't devil what better done. You matin toxic do clunometo nubume.
0: Other people on Sunday like this, maybe the first Sunday of the month or the last Sunday of the month, instead of coming to church with us, once it's 11:30 or once it's 12 o'clock, they are running to family meeting. This family meeting they are running to, the people will come there. Some of them are Catholics and some of them are Protestants and some of them are Assemblies of God, and some of them may be first class, some of them may have all these things. Some will speak in tongues, some will oppose speaking in tongues, and many of them with their cosmetics and all those things, they say, well, since we came from the same village and we are all Christians, we are planning now to go and reach that place, you are a compromiser. Come out of that kind of assembly and come out of that union and forget your people and come into the midst of the people of God. That's what the word of God says.
1: Medele timbo, yema so gan wasi sepo mi koto segwe, ende ho gan wodo po ho gan wiawe. 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
0: And when Abraham was 90 years old and 9, the Lord appeared to Abraham and said unto him, I am the Almighty God, walk before me and be thou perfect.
1: When Abraham saw you, we can we fortun quen and meho, Kruno saw Abraham, but don't let more. Yet you are going to put us into no country
0: here
1: in Pipe.
0: Here we find God saying, Abraham, although you have started following me, but this is not intimate enough. This is not deep enough. This is not what I'm looking for. You are not perfect yet. Walk before me and be thou perfect.
1: Ilewe jiwe wito di dohla Abraham ti domo e oto hiko domi nubo mo shikba ene mako kwe e do na so vonu de wabu kodo eme.
0: Let's now go to point number 2.
1: Dike mi nibi yoko gwa wito me
0: dilo. Consecration and surrender of true believers.
1: Mede dejo, mede klando foko mede dejo yisino nubo tonpo.
0: The Lord is expecting that we'll be consecrated unto him.
1: Okuno do nukuno mine klan mine do fukun eme.
0: If we have become slack in our faith.
1: Endo akbo akbo ato yise me.
0: Slack in our commitment to the Lord.
1: Me adonde wito godo hlan mede klando foko eme.
0: Slack in our conviction of the truth.
1: To tenino do nugboloji me adialopo.
0: Slack in walking step by step after thus says the Lord.
1: Adialopo to kigodo okuruna foso afosi me do lewe okuruna do me.
0: Slack in the way we interpret and apply the Bible to our lives.
1: Nemino ze Bible memro yi jira to gbesa mi ton goro adialopo to nwenele me.
0: And we're no more completely in the center of the word of God.
1: But mi ma so tin to cheche o hoji huye we ton ba.
0: The Lord is calling us back to consecration and surrender.
1: Okuruna to yi yilo mi
0: in John chapter 6, there was a time Jesus preached a straight forward message like this.
1: And
0: he told the people that were following after him the kind of commitment he expected, the kind of yieldedness he wanted, the kind of obedience to the word of God he desired, and the kind of Christian experiences he wanted them to have. For some of them, they didn't want to be that serious following after the Lord. They didn't want to be heart, body, soul, mind, future, present, past, everything completely for heaven. They didn't want to be totally buried in God and totally merged and totally submerged and totally baptized in the Lord. They wanted a little of the world, a little of God. A little of heaven, a little of the pleasures of the world. And when they heard a straightforward message calling them to intimate relationship with the Lord. So intimate they will eat his flesh and drink his blood. In John chapter 6 and in verse 60, many therefore of his disciples, when they had this, said, this is an hard saying, who can receive it? Some of such deep intimacy with Almighty God, this is her. Being totally separated from the world and even detached from your relatives and being totally given unto God, they said, this is her. Being so holy and so righteous that anywhere you see sin, whether in your brother or in your sister or in your daughter or in your son or in your parents, anywhere you see sin, you say, count me out, I'm not going to support you.
1: Some
0: of the disciples of Jesus couldn't take the word of God that seriously. And in verse 66, from that time, many of his disciples went back and walked no more with him. They said if the price of getting to heaven is that high, I can't pay that price. If the demand of God to get to heaven is that high, I can't meet that demand. If that is what fellowship with God implies, I better cut off my fellowship with God and keep in fellowship with my sinful relatives. And so many of his disciples could no more walk with him on those terms of intimate relationship with Almighty God. In verse 67, then said Jesus unto the 12, will ye also go away? And the question is coming to you this afternoon. Will you also go away? Some people already have said that is too hard, I cannot stay. The price is too high, I cannot pay. The demand is so great, I cannot meet up. Not to love the world, neither the things that are in the world, not to have any intimacy association with those kind of clubs in the world, to have a change of dressing, a change of appearance, a change of lifestyle, and to be so clear cut, they will even call us fanatics. Some people said they could not bear that. And so Jesus asked the 12, will ye also go away? Look at verse 68. Then Simon Peter answered him. Now read it after me. Read it out loud after me. Lord, to whom shall we go? Now has the words of eternal life. And we believe and assure that thou art the Christ, the Son of the living God. Look at the answer that he gave and look at the answer you are giving. Peter saw some of his friends saying, Peter, are you staying? I am going. Peter saw some of the people that no human being can take this on the face of earth. Peter, are you still there? And Peter said, there's nowhere to go. I'm staying. I want to get to heaven.
1: Peter
0: and he spoke as a spokesman for the rest of the disciples. He said, Lord, where do you want us to go? Pharisees don't Sadducees don't preach like this. The religious hypocrites that just want our money, but they don't want to get our souls to heaven, they don't speak like this. Compromising preachers that only want money, but they don't want to help us to see the Lord on, in the final day, they don't preach like this. Thou hast the words of eternal life, and we believe. And we are sure that you are the Christ, the Son of the living God. Jesus answered them, have I not chosen you 12? Oh, praise God that you are chosen. You know, that's the mark of those who are chosen. How do you know those who are chosen? You discipline them, they say there's no other place to go. You correct them sharply, they sit down there, they say there's no other place to go. You preach a straightforward, hard message, and all the people are trembling, say, I don't think I will say, and they sit down there, they say there's no place to go. That's how we know the mark of the people that are chosen by God. The Spirit of God is telling them that all the trousers you women are wearing or you are wearing for your daughters and all these things you are piling up for yourself and for your daughters and for your people, you'll go and get them and burn them up in fire. They say, oh Lord, give me the grace to do it. I'm not strong, but help me. That's how we know the people that are chosen. So Jesus said, have I not chosen you 12? And one of you is a devil.
1: Jesus said,
0: I pray none of us will be devil. You know the devil, Judas Iscariot, he will hear all the word. He will not even go to toilet while the preaching is going on. He will stay there, but in his heart he will say, I know what I will do. I will not do that. May God not allow you to be a devil.
1: Judas Iscariot.
0: He's the one that will say, why is he preaching like that? I'm going to betray him. I pray God will not allow you to be a devil. A person that will be hearing the word of God, the word of God that will make you to get to heaven, and then that will have hatred in your heart for the preacher of the truth that is trying to help you to get to heaven. The one that is looking for money, that if I have to sell Jesus Christ, I will sell him and get money by all means. The devils are the people that make money their God. I pray God will deliver us.
1: The consecration
0: and the surrender of true believers.
1: Look
0: at Ruth chapter 1 and in verse 16, and Ruth said, entreat me not to leave thee or to return from following after thee, for whither thou goest I will go, and where thou lodgest I will lodge. Thy people shall be my people, and thy God shall be my God. Nehemiah was telling Ruth and Orpah,
1: Naomi to hold on Luti po up.
0: He said you can go back to your people. I am going back to Bethel. I'm going back to the land of promise. Now my was saying I made a mistake, a very costly mistake in coming to this strange land. I am going to the land of our God.
1: Naomi to di donya ko tinuwa bo wa igba jono eji sigban goja igba diwe we ton lo suji.
0: Nehemiah was saying husband is dead, my two sons are dead, I am the only one remaining, but I will not die in exile, I will not die in a strange land. Before I die, my feet will touch the land of the people of God.
1: Naomi to di domo asuche koku o visun chawule koku bo nko so tin ta igba jono ton ji sigban na goya igba pagbe ton lo ji manakuta igba jono ton ji sigba we pona doku na ja igba teji dada we pona doku.
0: Maybe you left the congregation of the people of God. And you've gone into a strange land. And you know the various things that have happened to you outside there in the land of Moab. Will you not do like Nehemiah? And say, I'll go back to the promised land. I'll go back to the land of plenty. I'll go back to the land of the Bible. I'll go back to the land of the Word of God. I'll go back to the place where they preach the Word in the face value without fear, without favor. And Upper and Ruth said, okay, we're going with you. And Naaman said, consider the price you are going to pay. If you go back with me, how are you going to get married? If I should have hope and say I will get married today, even if I have a son which I cannot guarantee, are you going to wait until that child is grown up to marry? That means waiting for the next 20 years before you get married. Are you going to wait for the next 25 years before you get married? If you follow me back to the land of the people of God, you're leaving certainty for uncertainty. In fact, as we're going back, I don't know where I will live, whether it is going to be a ramshackle house or anybody is going to have mercy upon me and give me a room. I don't know where I will stay. And
1: Upper
0: said, so the price is high like that? So he said, Nehemiah,
1: Naomi,
0: I love you, but the price is high. So she said, bye-bye. We may not meet again. This may be the last I ever hear from you. Oh, he said, and I would have loved to go with you. But see how high the price is. So she went back. And Naomi said unto Ruth,
1: Naomi saw the whole
0: and said, your sister-in-law has gone back. Come back to her people. And come back to our idols. Will you not also do the same? Are you going to follow me to this place? The road may be rough. The possession may be very low. The accommodation may not be good enough. We don't know what we're going to see when we get over there. And Ruth
1: said,
0: I know all that. Entreat me not to leave thee, or to return from following after thee. Where thou goest, I will go. Are we ready for that? I said, are we ready for that? Brothers and sisters, heaven is high. Heaven is holy. Traveling from earth to heaven We will sow it on the way.
1: Na do to so ayigba jibo yo lo mi na jete to ale ho.
0: It will take prayer.
1: E na do de to mi si.
0: Sometimes it will take fasting.
1: O jirele me na yinu bibla to mi si.
0: Sometimes this body you'll need to bring it under.
1: O jirele me agbasa ya na he wa ko kame.
0: It will take overcoming temptation.
1: E na ya kwa gbigba to kole po jiwa na we.
0: It will take enduring persecution.
1: Ana do akona ho meke.
0: Sometimes even the church will discipline you.
1: O jirele me aguna do wete so so.
0: What are we going to say about times of hunger? Times of sickness. Times of being ridiculed by people. Get into heaven. Oh yes, you are going to pay the price. The devil is not going to make it easy. He knows he's going to hell himself. And you say you want to get to heaven. He will send people to lie against you. He will send people to blackmail you. He will say things that when you hear like this, your head will be turning. So Nehemiah was telling Ruth and said, are you going with me? The road may be rough. Oh, and Ruth said, that is my decision. That is my decision. I want to get to that place. The land of promise. The land of rest. The land of joy. The land of peace. The land where God himself is dwelling. He says, don't tell me again that the price is too high. If there is one person on the face of the earth willing to pay that price, it's me, I will pay the price.
1: Aso dona mi da holo supo na susu blo endo meroko gewe kota igba ji na do su aholo nye nye we melo nye na so su aho ene lo.
0: Keep on going where thou goest, I will go.
1: De do nu koto fi aje lo nye na yipo hiepo.
0: Where thou lodgest, I will lodge.
1: Ye hie jewe nye na je.
0: Your people, they may be poor,
1: yes,
0: illiterate,
1: yes,
0: and the people of the world abuse them, that they are stinking. They are not of my tribe. I don't even understand their local language. But thy people shall be my people. Thy God, the Holy God of heaven, the God of Abraham, Isaac, and Jacob.
1: Abraham, Jacob, Isaac,
0: thy God, even the one that allowed your husband to die, allowed your sons to die because you came to the strange land, that same God that is of purer eyes than to behold iniquity, that God will be my God.
1: Where
0: thou diest, I will die.
1: My
0: following the Lord today is not a temporary decision, it will be until death do us part. And there will I be buried. It may not be the denominational Orthodox Church burying ground, it may just be at the backyard, and they may not be able to carry me back to the Moabite village, but where you die, there I will die, and there will I be buried.
1: And
0: it says, the Lord do so to me and more also, he fought but death part thee and me. That's the consecration of the true believer. That's the consecration of the people that want to make it on the final day. That's the consecration of those who are waiting for the sound of the trumpet at the rapture. Those people, the devil cannot deceive them. The devil cannot turn them around. The devil cannot discourage them. The devil may take anything from them. They say, devil, take anything you want to take, I'm going to that place. You cannot threaten them. You cannot make persecution to make them to go back from the Lord and say, let the devil do his worst and let the persecutors do their worst. I am going to the land of promise. You can't, if you tell them that I'm going to take promotion away from, they say take promotion if you want to take it, take money if you want to take it, drive me out if you want to drive me out, take the key to the house if you want to take it. I have decided I'm going to heaven and nothing will turn me around. Family people will say, when you are going to get married, we will not be there. When you die, we will not be there. It says, whatever you do, I don't worry, I'm going over there. I want to tell you now the reward of consecrated
1: saints.
0: This Ruth became one of the great great grandmothers of the Lord Jesus Christ. It pays to follow the Lord. Today may be the day of persecution, but tomorrow is going to be the day of reward. Today they may trouble you and trouble you and drive you here and there, but tomorrow is going to be the day of reward. You see Paul the Apostle. He went through more than what you are going through. But he made up his mind he was going to get to heaven at all costs.
1: Are
0: you going to get to heaven at all costs? I said, are you going to get to heaven at all costs? In 2 Timothy chapter 4.

0: Here we are today. I see you sitting in the congregation as just like ordinary people. It may be that the next time we see one another, it will not be here. It may be up in the sky. And then I will see your faces shining with the glory of God. And I will see the garment sown from heaven that the Lord has closed your way. Maybe the next time we meet like this, it will not be like you are sitting down like ordinary people, like you are seated this afternoon. Maybe I'll see you up there with crowns upon your head. Maybe I will see your stars in your crown. And I will say, sister, you made it. That persecution, that temptation, your husband flogging you all the time, tearing your Bible, that boss that said you will not get to heaven. Sister, you got there. And you will say, brother, come and see my mansion. Maybe you will take me to your mansion. And you will show me that big mansion made by God. Better country. Where angels cannot stay. Maybe I will see you there. And see your mansion. And see your crowd. And then we will rejoice together. And say, thank God you didn't backslide. Thank God, although the message was hard, but we made it. We made it. We're going to make it. The Lord will take us there. Why are you sorrowful? Why do you want to backslide? Why are you looking back? Why are you turning back? Very soon the trumpet shall sound. Very soon there will be crown on your head. Very soon you'll be wearing the white garment. Very soon you'll be living in that mansion. Rise up and let us talk to the Lord in prayer. Rise up and let us talk to the Lord in prayer. And say, Lord, I'm going to endure till the end. Lord, I'm going to endure till the end. I have laid my hands on the plow. And I will not look back. I have laid my hands on the plow. And I will not look back. The devil may do his worst. I am traveling home. The unbelievers may do their worst. I am traveling home. The persecution may grow hotter, but I'm traveling home. They may deny me promotion in my place of work, but I'm traveling home. My husband may be quarreling and fighting, but I'm traveling home. My wife may be threatening to pack out, but I'm traveling home. Jewelry will not tie me down. Worldly dressing will not tie me down. Television will not tie me down.
1: Television worldly
0: party will not tie me down. Me down. The cinema houses will not tie me down.
1: Cinema
0: the drinking will not tie me down. Money will not tie me down. Politics will not tie me down. The things
1: things of this world will not tie me down.

0: tenami.
1: I'm troubling home.
0: Yet don't wait you long.
1: I am troubling home.
0: Yet to logi.
1: I am troubling home.
0: Yet I leave you long time with you long man.
1: Whatever they saw in the extended family will not tie me down.
0: Nunde pepe to jijamana jatenami.
1: I am troubling home.
0: Yet wait to you long.
1: The Lord is coming back for the saints of God.
0: Oklu no jana mewi wait on le.
1: The Lord is coming back for those who are holy and righteous. The Lord is coming back for those who will not compromise. The Lord is coming back for those who are holy and righteous. Let's speed up our journey. Let us run faster. Let us walk faster. Let us pray more. Let us preach more. Let us consecrate more. Let us yield ourselves to the Lord more. Let us surrender more. Let us forget the world more. Let us follow the Lord. Let us follow the Lord. Maybe the next time we see one another, it will be in the mansions up in the sky. Pray and get ready. Pray and get ready. Pray and get ready. The Lord is coming. Will you be there?

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1: Heavenly Father, we thank you very much for the service today. We thank you because this is going to be a wonderful time for every one of us. This being our covenant service, we're praying, O Lord, you'll open the windows of heaven and pour down your blessings on everyone in Jesus' name. We're praying, Lord, that your blessing will never stop in our lives all throughout this year. That your promises will be yes and amen in every life this year in Jesus' name. That all your people and their children and their families will share in the manifold blessings of the Lord in Jesus' name. Father,
2: feel
1: our lives of joy. Our lives with laughter of the great multiplied blessings of the God in Jesus' name. Well, thank you because we know you have answered. In Jesus' name we pray. Everybody praise the Lord again. As we come to this covenant service, the Lord invites us for a special thing. And when the Lord invites you for a special thing, you come with a special attitude and with a special faith and with a special heart to receive from the Lord. Precious promises of God for us in the new covenant. Precious promises in the new covenant. We have this new covenant pronounced in Jeremiah chapter 31. Looking at you from verse 31. Behold, the days come, says the Lord, that I will make a new covenant with the house of Israel and with the house of Judah. Not according to the covenant that I made with their fathers in the day that I took them by the hand to bring them out of the land of Egypt, which my covenant they break, although I was an husband unto them, says the Lord.
2: But
1: they shall be the covenant as I will make of the house of Israel after those days, says the Lord. I will put my law in their inward parts and write it in their hearts, and will be their God, and they shall be my people.
2: And they shall no more teach every man
1: his neighbor, and every man his brother, saying, know the Lord, for they shall all know me from the least of them unto the greatest of them, says the Lord. For I will forgive their iniquity and I will remember their sin no more. This is what the Bible refers to as the new covenant. A covenant is like an agreement between two people. And this agreement has promises in there. Many times there are conditions attached to those promises. Here is a covenant that Lord God Almighty is making with His own people. And there are promises in this covenant. And the promises are given a language of certainty, a language of assurance, undeniable possibility that this is what will happen in this new covenant. Many times in this passage, the Lord said, I will do this, I will do this, I will do this, which gives you a language of certainty, a language of assurance. As you go through those verses one by one, number one, I will make a new covenant with them. That's verse
2: 31.
1: Number two, I will put my law in the inward parts. Verse
2: 33.
1: That means all my word, my whole word, the word of commandment and the word of promise and the word of power, I will put my word, the totality of my word, in their heart. Number three, I will write it in their hearts. Verse 33, which means the word of God will be written upon our hearts, the commandments of God, the promises of God, the desires of God, the plan of God. That word coming from the heart of God, it will write upon every heart. Number four, I will be their God. I will be the God that saves unto them, and the God that sanctifies unto them, and the God that provides unto them, and the God that heals. I'll be the Almighty in their lives. I will be their God. And

0: And neto mimo edo yenai jiwa no hwonle jiwa no lewe jiwa no na jiwa no ren azongbo enedo yenai jiwa weto yola bonaso imechele gawe okunodo
1: number 5 they shall all know me
0: atoto yeme po enaso yomi
1: they will know me as their creator
0: yenai yomi kradi medato eto
1: they will know me as their redeemer
0: yenai yomi kradi mefligo
1: they will know me as their savior
0: yenai yomi kradi hulegato
1: they will know me as their provider
0: yenai yomi kradi beto eto
1: they will know me in all my characteristics in all my power, in all my strength, they shall all know me. Verse 34.
0: Yena nyomi no pakbe odo walo chileme. 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
1: Number 6, I will forgive their iniquity.
0: Chiro kuto yena jona yena waetole.
1: And there will be no barrier. There will be no blockade. There will be no wall or partition between them and myself, because I will forgive them all their sins, all their trespasses, all their iniquity, all their wrongdoing, everything they have ever done, I will forgive them completely.
0: Number 7,
1: I will remember their sin no more. I forgive, I forget. I will not remember the past. I will deal with them as if they never sinned at all. I will deal with them as if they had ever been holy and righteous. When they pray, I will answer them, because the sin that normally would have blocked the answer, I will not remember. If the devil remembers anything, that's his bad luck, that's his whatever he wants to think about. But as for me, the Almighty God, I will remember their sin no more. You will see then that the new covenant has promises in them. How can you describe these promises in the new covenant? Number 1, they are uncommon promises. Number 2, irreplaceable promises. Number 3, they are unlimited promises.

0: valued promises.
1: Number
0: one, these promises are unique. These promises are common. You don't come across these promises everywhere. They're very special. They're very unique. And they're uncommon. And they're given unto you and they're given unto me. And they are unreplaceable promises, unchangeable promises. It's not like the old covenant. The old covenant has passed away. The old covenant was replaced. The old covenant was changed. But this one, the new covenant, is the everlasting covenant that God has made with his own people, unreplaceable, unchangeable. Number three, you will see that these promises and these covenants, it's unlimited. Unlimited to one class of people, because it says, they shall all know me, and I will bless them, and I will be their God, from the least of them to the greatest. It's for the young, it's for the old, it's for the illiterate, it's for the educated, it's for people on this side, it's for people on that side, it's for people everywhere, every time, in every generation, from the time that Jesus Christ died, these promises in the new covenant, they are unlimited.

0: want to talk to God in prayers this evening. What a beautiful evening this evening. What a beautiful fellowship this evening. You want to call upon the name of God. We've seen the promised, the precious, and the perfect restoration this evening. Punamata, begin to call upon the name of God. That our God Almighty, all that you have said, I would do it. Open about and call upon the name of God. It's time for prayers, brothers. It's time for prayers, sisters. We are calling upon the name of God. We believe God. That what God has told us, we want to ask God that God give us the resources to become the doers of your word. As we believe in this place, you and I, we are praying that our God Almighty give me the grace, O Lord, to become the doers of this word. Talk to God in prayers. Let God hear you pray this evening. Let God hear you pray this evening. May your prayers ascend to the throne of grace this evening. May you begin to receive answers to your prayers this evening. If you will sincerely call upon the name of God, God is ever present to answer us this evening. Let's begin to call upon the name of God, the promised restoration to sorrowful hearts with consolation. Talk to God in prayers, whatever be the circumstances and situations individuals will be passing through this evening. If you will sincerely call upon the name of God, that will be a consolation. But I'm about to call upon the name of God. Call upon the name of God. Brother, must be praying, sister. Begin to call upon the name of God. Present your situation before God. I say, God, I thank God that I was in the house this evening. And I had it. Call upon the name of God. He will give you the grace. He will bring consolation. There will be healing to that sorrow in the heart, brother. There will be healing for that sorrow in the heart. If you will sincerely pray, call upon the name of God. God has promised that restoration and recovery of all, whatever we have lost in the time past. Let's begin to call upon the name of God. And God will restore it. As we pursue accordingly, God will restore it. There shall be no loss, no limitation, no lack in our homes, in our churches. Begin to call upon the name of God. That's why we came into this place.
1: Ni wa te me do jue ko so do ai he to hia mi to ko ja ye che de hoji me su me me yanu a do na ko de me me yanu che ta pa yo yin ko kuro na jiwo ye we ton pa gwe to le po na te ki go mo yi mi ton na 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
0: 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They are not thinking about them. That's why you'll find most Christians, they are not even enjoying their Christian life. They are not enjoying the promises of God. They are not enjoying the provision of God. They are not enjoying the protection of God. They are not enjoying the privilege we have, the possibilities we have in the new covenant, because they undervalue, they underrate the promises in the new covenant.
1: Anamo devo endomo Christian de ya epe ko pagbere ye yin o pagbere de medele ti ye ma khiadi nunde Christian de ti mo pagbe ju oton ye mro yi khiadi nde ye ro denu kusogo ye mro na ye ide anamo yin atino ya mi atino no kun bia mi atido o awubla me na ta to ye yi o pagbe ju oton
0: le ko nde these promises will be in our lives.
1: Je gba na mi re pagbere le lati o gbesan mi to me.
0: And this year will be a year of blessing in Jesus' name. And divide the message to three parts. Number one, the price of redemption in the new covenant. The price of redemption, the value, the what we pay for that redemption, the price of redemption in the new covenant. Number two, the power for righteousness and the new covenant. The power for righteousness and the new covenant. Number three, the promise of reaping in the new covenant.
1: When
0: you come to number one, we're talking about redemption. When we talk about redemption, look at this. In the Old Testament, they understood what redemption was all about. If someone had been sold into slavery because he was poor, he needed something to eat, he needed somewhere to live, and he felt there's nothing I can do, I'll sell myself to slavery so that the master who buys me and makes me a slave will be able to at least take care of me a little. But the slave that is sold into slavery has no liberty.
1: Now our family
0: has no freedom. He cannot spend his time the way he wants. He cannot live his life the way he wants. The master had total control, total authority, total influence upon his life. If any of the relatives of this slave, if they want to redeem him, then they pay the price, they pay the money to the master, and then the master will release him. And then when the price of redemption has been paid, it's not a slave anymore.
1: You
0: need to know that when Adam and Eve fell into sin, the offspring, all the children of men, you and I, everybody everywhere, were sold in slavery to the devil.
1: Therefore,
0: we had oppression. We had attack. We had sickness. We had disease. We had bad luck. The yoke was there. The curse was there. Powers of darkness ruled over all. We had no liberty. We had no freedom. We were under the oppression, under the attack of the enemy of the devil. The tyrant, the devil, was our master. But Jesus Christ came. And he paid the price of redemption. And because he paid the price of redemption, now the cage and the captivity and the prison is totally broken, and we're released. And now, by the price of redemption in the new covenant, we're released, and we now live our lives in the liberty and the freedom that Christ has given unto us.
1: We na Jesus Christ ewa emo esua ha ofli gotone bo ganja po ganpa me eko ya farme gbe eyi gbigba na ye ko suwa ofli go mi to to mi le ma to ganja ba mi ye de mi je gbo bo mi ti to mere kan je.
0: We look at the price of redemption in Hebrews chapter 10 verse 11.
1: Mi to a ofli goto po do we every do tata o apo to ko
0: through verse 16.
1: Na ki a so afo to fo to je fo do ko.
0: Every priest standeth daily ministering and offering so oftentimes the same sacrifices which can never take away sins.
1: Ye we no le do popo sanu te gbeso gbeso to we popo no to system bo to avoid o plusa e magade yin la do se.
0: You know what the Bible is doing here is coming from the old and it's going to the new. It's coming from the left and it's going to the right. It's coming from where we started and it's going to where we ought to be.
1: Eta biru ba fe e do bi baso home wa yo me e bi baso adusi wa ya mi o me e bi baso ofile mi baso bo je ofile mi bo kan mi je ofile mi
0: do ra je. And it tells us it says in the past this is what they were doing. They were offering sacrifices and they were killing animals and those things could never totally completely perfectly take away their sins.
1: E wa do amlo ho ko nu dai nde no ba yo ye gbe to afo samuru kan ile ho se gba afo si sai nile ye ma se ga kan yin.
0: In verse 12, but this man, referring to Jesus Christ, referring to our Redeemer, referring to our Savior, referring to the one that paid the price of our redemption, this man, after he had offered one sacrifice for sins forever, sat down on the right hand of God.
1: After we are with us, but that way, the whole of the world, when I got to meet Jesus Christ, that way, when I got to meet him, that way, go to, go to, go to,
0: he offered sacrifice once and for all. The sacrifice was his life that he gave. His blood that he shed. And that is the price that he paid for our redemption. And we're told in verse 14, for by one offering he has perfected forever them that are sanctified.
1: By that one
0: sacrifice, going to the cross of Calvary,
1: nailed
0: to the cross of
1: Calvary,
0: shedding his blood for you and for me, and he became the Lamb of God that takes away the sin of the world. By that sacrifice, by that offering, by that price of redemption, he has perfected forever them that are sanctified. In verse 15, whereof the Holy Ghost also is a witness to us, after he had said before, this is the covenant that I will make with them after those days, says the Lord. I will put my laws in their hearts, and in their mind will I write them.
1: You will see that verse 16 saying the same thing
0: that we're reading in Jeremiah chapter 31, which is telling us that this is that new commandment, new covenant. This is that everlasting covenant. This is that covenant that the Lord was referring to. I will make that covenant with them. It will not be according to the old covenant which they broke. This will be a new covenant. And it tells us the price of that covenant and the price of the redemption and the price of everything we have in that covenant is the blood of Jesus, the death of Jesus, the offering of Jesus, the sacrifice of Jesus that he made for us on the cross of Calvary.
1: Amo to a fofoto ku ko le me e to ko do ra me do po ko e mi ko ki a lo we jeremia to ta gba ro ku lo po dali e do ki a ro po do azan ne jira e do po e yo ya alen de mi ko ba si po do ye po alen de mi ko ba si ko e ko do yin ra do e to re e do ko do ra do ko jesu kristi dali o ku jesu ga ko jesu kristi dali de ku wo na yin ra do o fle me go ton dali e do mi na wo na o se mi to
0: In 1 Corinthians chapter 6 verse 20. 1 Corinthians 6:20. For ye are bought with a price.
1: You were in slavery.
0: Now you are bought with a price. You
1: were
0: kept in the cage of the devil, and the devil owned you as his property, and you had no freedom because you were a slave. Jesus Christ died on the cross of Calvary. He shed his blood for you. Now you are bought, you are purchased, you are redeemed, and that is what the price of the blood of
1: Therefore,
0: glorify God in your body and in your spirit, which are God.
1: It's
0: telling you that you don't belong to the devil anymore. You don't belong to the world anymore. You don't belong to the tyrant anymore. You don't belong to an oppressor anymore. To be oppressing your life and controlling your life, you now belong to the Lord. Your body belongs to God. Your spirit belongs to God. Your soul belongs to God, because you have been redeemed, you have been purchased, and you have been brought back from the hands of the devil. Now you glorify God in your body, and you glorify God in your spirit, because now the totality of the redeemed man belongs to God. In 1 Peter chapter 1 verse 18 and verse 19. For as much as ye know that ye were not redeemed with corruptible things as silver and gold from your vain conversation received by tradition of your from your fathers.
1: So le mi yun edo ye ma ye no gbigbele do fle mi gba de fata kapo se kapo so o wa lo mi to la me re mi ye gbon o ta ho le dale so o
0: so be de. It is reminding us of the higher level and the higher position and the higher privilege that we in the new covenant that we have.
1: O la do ko ga e to fi fle mi do po o te yaga o te ke joje yaga re mi o la e fle gotin do lo kuno me.
0: It's telling us over here that now that we are redeemed, it is not like the Old Testament people. It's not like the Old Covenant people. They were redeemed. I told you, somebody has been sold into slavery. A friend, a cousin, an uncle, a parent gets money in silver or in gold, and he goes to the master and he says, I want this boy back. I want this lady back. He's not going to be a slave anymore. And he pays money in silver or in gold. But that's corruptible. But here he tells us, we are not redeemed by corruptible things, by silver or by gold, but we're redeemed by the precious blood of the Lamb of God.
1: Ewa to di dona mi do, to alenu ho me, do nukoto miko dona mi no so do po, do ye, ne do ye, medeti, bo sa e do afan me gbenu, bo o e ko yi hoto de, ka vi kome nu de, ka vi ta invile, ye ko yi domo 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
0: Price of the blood of the Lamb, you find in verse 19, but with the precious blood of Christ, as of a lamb without blemish and without spot.
1: And
0: the moment you receive that by faith, the moment you accept that by faith, the moment you say, yes, it's mine. Jesus died for me. It's for me. He shed his blood. All the suffering of Christ on the cross of Calvary, it was for me. I don't need to be a slave to sin anymore. I don't need to be a slave in captivity to sickness anymore or to Satan demon anymore, or to familiar spirit, or witchcraft, or anything like that. And I'm free because Jesus Christ died for me, and he paid the price of his precious blood for me. The moment you accept that, you receive that, you believe that, you're free because the price of your redemption has been paid.
1: Romans 3:24.
0: Be justified freely by his grace through the redemption that is in Christ Jesus. The redemption that is in Christ Jesus. There is no redemption outside Christ Jesus. There is no freedom outside Christ Jesus. All the people that have not come into Christ, they have not believed in Christ, and they are not followers of Christ, all those people that have not understood, they have not accepted, they have not believed in the price of redemption in Christ Jesus, they are outside. Sin will be overcoming them. Sickness will be attacking them. Afflictions and oppression will be their lot in life. And Satan will hold them in the cage, in the captivity, in the prison. They are not free. But it says we're justified and we're set free. And everything is done by the grace of God through the redemption that is in Christ Jesus.
1: Yes, so as I am, I go away.
0: All the attacks and the works of the devil, they are totally destroyed. Because that's the reason and that's the purpose why Christ was revealed. For this purpose, the Son of God was manifested that he might destroy all the works of the devil.
1: Now
0: you come into Christ, freedom has come. Liberty has come. Deliverance has come. Dominion has come. Healing has come. The blessing of God has come. Because all in Christ Jesus have total redemption of their spirit, of their soul, and of their body.
1: In verse 25,
0: whom God has set forth to be a propitiation through faith in his blood, to declare his righteousness for the removal, for the pardon, for the forgiveness, for the remission of sins that are past through the forbearance of God. Hebrews chapter 9 verse 11 but Christ being come and high priest of good things to come by greater and more perfect tabernacle not made with hands, that is to say not of this building. Neither by the blood of goats and calves, that's old covenant, but with his own blood, that's a sacrifice. sacrifice. That's the price of our redemption. But with his own blood, he entered in once into the holy place, having obtained eternal redemption for us.
1: Mo emaye ogbon orun gbogbo eton darigbo yin so to po darigba se gbagbon orun eto ti dai fle gomi to ne mewe edo bi o fi we lo me urado po.
0: For if the blood of bulls and of goats and the ashes of an heifer sprinkling the unclean sanctifieth to the purifying of the flesh, how much more shall the blood of Christ, who through the eternal Spirit offered himself without spot to God, purge your conscience from dead works to serve the living God?
1: Na eyin ohun yin so ton po gbogbo to po afin oyin si wa to po eye no hohondo mawe no lago no re o mezo wewe na o lewe agbasa ton nemu nemu ohun krese ton meregbon pe po do maroporo me ye agbasa e ton do savo ma do diho rla diwe awe mana le ai ka
0: mi towe. And for this cause he is the mediator of the New Testament, the New Covenant, that by means of death, that's the price he paid, he died for us, for the redemption of the transgressions that were under the First Testament, they which are called might receive the promise of eternal inheritance. Titus chapter 2, reading from verse 11. For the grace of God that bringeth salvation has appeared to all men, teaching us that denying ungodliness and worldly lusts, we should live soberly, righteously, godly in this present world.
1: The
0: provision of the new covenant, as great as they are, the promises of the new covenant, as precious as they are, the possibilities in the new covenant, as marvelous as they are, they are for this present world.
1: Amo mi modo e ko ye aweda ye aleluya ton ye kolobosa ijega bolo eta to dona aleluya ton ye kolobo ye ye sado ki abi ropo e pe gona ai ko yin
0: na righteously godly in this present world
1: e wa na dono gbe to we wa me to dodo me to ai ko divie ton ime.
0: All the provisions of Calvary, all the provisions coming from Christ, everything that Christ has purchased for you, the redeemed of the Lord, is for this present world.
1: Victory
0: over sin, this present world. Healing from every sickness, this present world. The breaking of every yoke and the cancellation of every curse in this present world. Liberty and freedom, and that you are not under the tyrant, not under the devil anymore, not under the oppressor anymore, is for this present world. The provision and the supply of all you need in Christ because of what he did on the cross of Calvary, for this present world.
1: Redemption,
0: inheritance, provision, answers to your prayer, all the good things of the Lord he purchased for us for this present world. Looking for that blessed hope and the glorious appearing of the great God and our Savior Jesus Christ.
1: Otoido gigonwene kwa Jesu Kristi. Ulega tamito.
0: who gave himself for us that he might redeem us from all iniquity and purify unto himself a peculiar people zealous of good works.
1: But make jo edena me woto na any do fle me so oyina do me to le po embo so klo me zo we o me vo ran e de vivan do to aso da gbele
0: ton. Galatians chapter 3 verse 13.
1: Galatians ta ton afueton we
0: are God has redeemed us from the curse of the law, being made a curse for us, for it is written, cursed is everyone that hangeth on a tree.
1: Grace e ko fle me so da kodo o seto me ke lezo me ko da do to te me to me na ye ko wala e do me ko da
0: do me ko sa tigo. There is no curse upon the redeemed of the Lord anymore.
1: Da kodo le mati to me fle go ju o to le me de ba.
0: When you read Deuteronomy chapter 28 from verse 15 all through to verse 60, 61, 62, you will see all the curse, all the sickness, all the calamity, all the drought, all the famine that will come upon the people of the old covenant because of their rebellion, because of their disobedience. In the new covenant, all that is cancelled by Christ. You are now in Christ, sickness gone, attacks gone, afflictions gone, oppression gone, captivity gone, all the works of the devil gone, because Christ has redeemed us from the curse of the law, being made a curse for us, for it is written, cursed is everyone that hangeth upon his tree.
1: And I
0: blessing of Abraham might come on the Gentiles through Jesus Christ, that we might receive the promise of the Spirit through faith.
1: Na dona Abraham otonido wa okosile je to Jesus Christ me na menido mo pa gbegbe gbo to ye gbo yi se dale.
0: In Colossians chapter 1 verse 12 to verse 14.
1: Colossians letter teta afueto we are weje foton.
0: Giving thanks, it tells us in that verse 12, giving thanks unto the Father which has made us meet to be partakers of the inheritance of the saints in light.
1: E wa do dupe do ran jiwa o me yi mi le do ba se o mi ma to to gbe me.
0: Who has delivered us from the power of darkness?
1: Me fle me so khuglo zivlo to me.
0: Because of the price of redemption, we are delivered from the power of darkness. None of us will be under that power, under the tyranny of the powers of darkness anymore, in Jesus' name.
1: Na akwe fle go to to to e gure me so khuglo zivlo to me o de mi to ma so ti to me nyira kan le gba po ya sa ha me to e glo de ba to Jesu e ko me.
0: Witchcraft is power of darkness.
1: O won du do azo zivlo to
0: we. Witchcraft is power of darkness.
1: No na do yo won to as khuglo zivlo to
0: we. Sorcery is the power of darkness.
1: As de khuglo zivlo to
0: we. Occultism is power of darkness.
1: Na do ti no gbe zivlo to we khuglo zivlo to we.
0: All the juju and all the traditional things people are doing to hurt other people is power of darkness.
1: O bo poro amanu wa le gbetore wa lo gble awula gbetore do yin amere aso zivlo to we ma.
0: Anybody that is using the power of the devil, the authority of the devil, or the magic of the devil to oppress anybody, that's the power of darkness.
1: Me de pe pe de do khuro le gba to zan magic le gba to zan poro nui wa le gba to zan lo singa do yin amere khuro zivlo to we ma meche le
0: mi. Because of our redemption, he has delivered us from the power of darkness.
1: Na fle gba mi to towo to e ko fle me go so khuro zivlo to le ko me.
0: He has translated us into the kingdom of his dear son.
1: O so dio mi do a horu ta o fi vive to to me.
0: In whom we have redemption through his blood, even the forgiveness of sin.
1: Me dale mi o le mo fle go yi te ye do o jona yin do to.
0: Number 1 is the price of redemption.
1: Tita a kho o fle go to.
0: Number 2, the power for righteousness.
1: Aweta khuglo dodotan.
0: You see, from what Jesus Christ did on the cross of Calvary, he gives us the power to live a righteous life.
1: Amone Jesu kisi wala mi lo sati Calvary toje. Ena me khuglo na osan gbesan dodotan.
0: We come back to Hebrews Hebrews chapter 10 verse 16. This is a covenant that I will make with them after those days. I'm going to come into agreement with my people. I'm going to come into this covenant and this contract with my people. It says in this verse 16, I will put my laws into their hearts. And in their minds will I write them. Their sins and iniquities I will remember no more. The covenant has power in our lives to produce righteousness. Our fellowship with Christ through this new covenant has power to produce righteousness. Our faith in Calvary, our faith in the cross, our faith in Christ who died for us on the cross of Calvary has power to produce righteousness in our lives. The promise of God in this new covenant, as you receive it, as you believe it, it has the power to produce righteousness in your life. And it is not the righteousness of the old covenant that is many times superficial on the surface, eye service, lip service. This one is deep righteousness, inward righteousness, heart righteousness, continual righteousness. It's a kind of perennial, permanent righteousness, and the sins and iniquities I will remember no more. In Romans chapter 1 verse 16 verse 17, I am not ashamed of the gospel of Christ, for it is the power of God unto salvation to everyone that believeth, to the Jew first and also to the Greek.
1: Now we are when I will Christ to my home
0: the gospel of Christ that tells us about the life of Christ and the death of Christ and the resurrection of Christ and the sacrifice and the offering of Christ, everything he did for us, and the price he paid for our redemption is included there. That gospel of Christ is the power of God unto salvation. In verse 17, for therein is the righteousness of God revealed from faith to faith, as it is written, the just shall live by faith. This is what Christ has done that takes away our unrighteousness and transfers unto us the righteousness of God. That means there is an exchange. We exchange our unrighteousness with his righteousness. It takes our sin, he gives his salvation. It takes darkness away from us, he gives us light. It takes weakness away from us, he gives us strength. It takes bondage away from us, he gives us freedom and liberty. It takes oppression away from us, he gives us deliverance and dominion. There's a great exchange because of the price that Jesus paid on the cross of Calvary.
1: In
0: Romans chapter 10 from verse 6. For the righteousness which is of faith speaketh on this wise, say not in thine heart, who shall ascend into heaven, that is to bring Christ down from above.
1: Who
0: shall descend into the deep, that is to bring up Christ again from the dead?
1: Says
0: it, the word is nigh thee, even in thy mouth and in thy heart. That is the word of faith which we preach.
1: That
0: ye that shall confess with thy mouth the Lord Jesus, and shall believe in thine heart that God has raised him from the dead, thou shalt be saved. If you will confess with your mouth, Jesus is my Lord, and you believe in your heart, he was raised from the dead so that I can be saved, that gives you salvation, thou shalt be
1: saved.
0: For with the heart man believeth unto righteousness, and with the mouth confession is made unto salvation. In 1 Peter chapter 2 verse 21. For even hereunto are ye called, because Christ also suffered for us, leaving us an example that we should follow his steps. Who did no sin, neither was guile, deception, falsehood found in his mouth? When he was reviled not again. When he suffered, he threatened not, but he committed himself to him that judges righteously. His own self bear our sins in his own body on the tree. That's a cross that is made of wood. He bore our sins in his body on the tree, that we, being dead to sins, should live unto righteousness, by whose stripes ye were healed.
1: Make a world so ye agbasa edetondo ren yinado metredo atinji satinje kwedo na mine kokokla yinado la nido teto gbegla dodo bomba pa meto dal ye kaso meto lagbo.
0: In 1 John chapter 3 from verse 5.
1: Joano teta otato afueto ato.
0: And ye know that it was manifested to take away our sins, and in him is no sin.
1: Me ola so you edo ewo ko so ori anado.
0: He came so that he can take away. He doesn't give us sin, he gives us salvation. He takes away our sin, he takes away our transgression, he takes away our iniquity. And when something dirty is taken away from you, you're clean. When something sinful is taken away from you, you're righteous and you're holy. You know that he was manifested to take away our sins, and in him is no sin at all.
1: Ewa na do de yin ado mi to lese e ma wa na do yin ado na mi ya bo apo ti vero we na ye de yin ado no gbesa to e bo nu de ku jiro bada we anai dodoro anai wiwe we na de yin ado no gbesa to e anai gbeto e pe gan ene do ya yero me e yi yin ado mi to le popo wa da se bo de yin ado mi to le po se.
0: In verse 6, whosoever abideth in him sinneth not.
1: Afochiro poto mere pepe eno no e
0: and there is a continual grace that is always flowing into your life when you are abiding in Christ. You are living in Christ. You are believing in Christ. You are living and you are walking in Christ continually, every day, every week. The grace of God is flowing into your life. And because of that,
2: Whosoever abideth in him sinneth not.
1: Ene doki alo, jomi yode dono kore tindo gbesna to me. Wena asetona okuno, wena atonino okuno me. Me wena ayi jomi yote woke alo ye. Ene alo, melekwekwe kheno nwe me emono wanyina do.
2: Whosoever sinneth has not seen him, and he needs to see him. Neither known him. The people that are still sinning, lying is there, adultery is there, fornication is there, deception is there, telling lies in the market is still there, and violence is still there, fighting is still there, anger is still there, bitterness is still there, malice is still there, cheating is still there, stealing is still there, drunkenness is still there, and smoking is still there. Whosoever is doing that, you need to see Christ. You have not seen him yet. You need to know Christ. You don't know him yet. When you know Christ, all those things will pass away. When you see Christ, you know Christ. What the Lord will do for you is he will take your sins, your transgression, your iniquity. He will take everything away.
1: Little
2: children, let no man deceive you.
1: Now
2: what does that mean? It's telling us that if you don't have something, and somebody said, don't worry, you have it already, it's deceiving you. If somebody is saying, you're alright, when you still have sin, when you still have wrong deed, when you still have all those, it's deceiving you. Don't let anybody deceive you. You know, if you allow them to deceive you, what will happen is, what you ought to have, you will not press forward and have. You will not move on in Christ and receive. And yet it's made available for you. The price of redemption has been paid. And the power for righteousness is available. And when you allow them to deceive you, and you are not able to press forward to have what you ought to have, then you are the loser. That's why it says, little children, let no man deceive you. He that doeth righteousness is righteous, even as he is righteous. The Lord wants to come into your life and bring up the power of righteousness to work effectively in your life.
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2: In verse 8, he that committeth sin is of the devil, for the devil sinneth from the beginning. You need to think about this. Who do you want to belong to? If you belong to God, if you belong to Jesus, a lot of blessings will be flowing into your life. You will not belong to the devil. If anybody belongs to the devil,

0: works of the devil will be totally destroyed in your life in Jesus' name. Each sin somebody accepts to go into will tie the rope of the devil around you another time. Another sin will tie another rope. Another sin will tie another rope. And if you're sinning and sinning and sinning, the devil is binding you up and tying you up and roping you up. Eventually you become like a helpless slave in the cage of the devil. Anytime he wants to put sickness on you, you're in his cage. He gives you sickness, bad luck and curse and yoke and evil sin. He gives to you. And then he sells you to the hands of the witches and wizards and saying, go and torment him. He's inside my cage. But if you say no to the devil, you receive the Lord Jesus as your personal savior. The price of redemption has been paid, and the power for righteousness is working in your life. Then you become free. And when the devil comes and say, no, you cannot put that sickness on me again. You cannot put that evil sin again on me because I am free. You'll be free in Jesus' name.
1: For this purpose,
0: the Son of God was manifested, that he might destroy the works of the devil. Whosoever is born of God does not commit sin. A true child of God is a serious minded, sober person.
1: He values
0: his salvation, his redemption more than any other. He doesn't play with sin. He doesn't joke with lie. He doesn't play with hypocrisy. My friend, isn't that a lie? I was only playing. A child of God does not play with the property of the devil. Does not play with lying. Lying belongs to the devil. Hypocrisy belongs to the devil. Sin belongs to the devil. A child of God does not come near any property of the devil. Whosoever is born of God does not commit sin, for his seed remaineth in him, and he cannot sin because he is born of God.
1: Ekia ekoye akwa kule gato to po fli gato po de no vivere kwepe emro yin yin adro do die ho emro yin lalo dro die ho emro yin oklado wa eta tu wado I hon da o vi jiwe awe tomro ye lalo bo dro die ho ba amelekwe jodo jiwe awe de me monko to vi jiwe emro wa yin ado melekwe ma jodo waro wa yin ado akwa fli gato koye susuna we amadu aso wa yin ado ba.
0: Number one, the price of redemption. Number two, the power for righteousness. Number three, the promise of reaping in the new covenant. You see, as you come to the new covenant, there are a lot of promises in the new covenant.
1: And
0: that's why you read in Hebrews chapter 8, verse 6.
1: But
0: now as he obtained a more excellent ministry, by how much also is the mediator of a better covenant, which was established upon better promises. You find here everything concerning the new covenant is going higher and greater and better and richer and brighter. Everything is just escalating and going up and up and up.
1: Anamo nunde kwekwe de zeda ido ale yobe eyaga edo yeye.

0: ga esonya eyin adokun mo so klopawo no le po yero
1: a talks about a more excellent ministry
0: ewado dogbon division eyin wa pa o ton die
1: he calls it a better covenant
0: eso yero alenu hebo awo
1: and he tells us that this covenant is established upon better promises
0: ewado amiro alenu eyin wa pa ye zeda do pa gbe eyin wa pa leje
1: there is a particular principle that works in this new covenant. It is a principle of sowing and reaping. And for those of us who are now coming to enjoy the benefits of the new covenant, the principle of sowing and reaping comes into our lives. In 2 Corinthians chapter 9 verse 6. But this I say, that he which soweth sparingly shall also reap sparingly, and he which soweth bountifully shall also reap bountifully.
0: He's
1: telling us that in this new covenant, why is it that all these promises are for everybody? Everybody can get healed. Everybody can get saved. Everybody can get sanctified. Everybody can get promotion. Everybody can have answers to their prayers. Why is it that some people, even though you are in the new covenant, I am in the new covenant, he is in the new covenant, she is in the new covenant, and yet our blessings are different. Why do some people have greater blessings, other people have smaller blessings? Why?
0: Ewa to di do amido to alayi amido. E tell to okpa gbeju oto. E ina gbeto e kolo gbopo. 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Okule ga gbeto e poto e. Dona gbeto e poto e. 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E da to wegba udo udo alelo me.
1: Why is it some people are in the new covenant and they are barely living? They're living from hand to mouth. And it doesn't appear they have great blessing and great privilege upon their life. Why? Some people are just enjoying and they're swimming and they're drinking the blessing of God. Every day opens like this: blessing in the night, blessing in the job, blessing in the church, blessing in their family, blessing. And we're in the same kingdom of God and we're in the same new covenant, and these other people are just barely living, and they can scarcely get all the promises and the riches of the covenant of God. Tell me why.
0: E wa to di drama to firo e tell to me po tin do ha taru pro me but me le to me cheche ye le we po ina to duno ina to no bi o we alo ina tell me vule po ya po egbe so egbe ne po we fire pe de to dona ye to je gbon dona ye wa so dona to agun me dona e tell we so bo me le to ti lo bo le po dona we yin e
1: tell we so sowing and reaping
0: ayon we so ali o di do po gbe to po to we so
1: this year will be different. I said this year will be different. Because you are getting a secret in your life right now. You are understanding that the more you sow, the more you are going to reap. The higher you sow, the higher you are going to reap. The greater you sow, and the greater you are going to reap. And when you sow bountifully, the promise of the Lord is, you will reap bountifully of the blessings of the Lord in your life this year, in Jesus' name.
0: Na atekomoro nogbo achilo ko idori ara o tinvie ni adosuzu gege anagbon suzuge zuge ni adokpe vile anagbepe vile moro kulega ni adosuzu gege mo di dona yodo wiwa ndo pagbe juwa oto po dona yodo na su gege lo gbesan mi to lo ku e me to Jesu e come.
1: Every man according as he purposes in his heart, so let him give, not grudgingly nor of necessity, for God loves a cheerful giver.
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1: Give your time to God. 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
0: Ato gameto ina jiwawe. 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
1: You worship the Lord. 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
0: Ato jiwawe se.
1: witness and you are talking to other people about Christ, do it happily and joyfully. What a great privilege it is that the Lord has made you one of his servants. You are giving money, you are paying your tithe, you are paying your offering. Give it joyfully, cheerfully, because God loves a cheerful giver.
0: Invest it,
1: and God is able to make all grace abound toward you, that ye, always having all sufficiency in all things, may abound unto every good work. This year we have discovered the secret of blessing. You will use this secret. Blessings will multiply in your life. If you want that blessing, give me a good amen. Malachi chapter 3 verse 10.
0: Malachi ota ton afueto an o.
1: There are some people, whenever you read Malachi chapter 3 verse 10,
0: I'm a mediate where pepe nde ya Malachi ta to afueto an o.
1: It's like Malachi chapter 3 verse 10 makes them feel inconvenient.
0: Ayero Malachi zin we ota to afueto an o emro ke khome eto ho.
1: Because they do not understand the principle of sowing and reaping.
0: Na ye mama alio didopo gbeto po. Ye mama do na.
1: It is, if you look at these verses we're going to read now, you will see the promise of reaping in the new covenant.
0: Look at
1: verse 10. Bring ye all the tithes into the storehouse. How much of the tithes are we to bring to the storehouse? Now, let me ask you something. If I give my interpreter my tithes and I say, please, my brother, pay it for me in the church. And my brother said, my district needs, an amount of money. See the amount of money the pastor has given me, and he has not given the money that he needs to give to my district. He has not given that to me. And then the pastor has said, I should give this as tithes when I get to the church. I know what I will do. Then if my interpreter is, for illustration, is a good man, I'm just a good man, Brother Solomon. Now, my interpreter then takes a part of that tithe. He's not stealing it for himself. He says, I'm going to spend it on my district. And I gave him that he should give it into the storehouse at the headquarters church. And my interpreter, he took part of that money and he paid only part at the headquarters. And then he spends the rest in his own district. Is he faithful? No. It says, bring ye all the tithes into the storehouse. That's why they do not allow the blessings of God to flow to the members of the district church. They are not faithful. That's the reason why a leader that we're all praying for, a leader that is not stealing, is not smoking, is not committing adultery, is not committing fornication, salvation, is a real child of God. But he's trying to use worldly wisdom in doing the work of God. They give the tithes in the district church. And they say, take this to the headquarters church. You people, you know how to give tithes to the headquarters church. I'm going to take everything there. And we need to buy land. And we need to build this. And we need to build that. All right, I know what I will do. And then we'll take a part of it and then give to the building committee in the local district church and bring the rest to the headquarters. You are a thief. Because we should bring that tithe into the storehouse. There's only one storehouse, not storehouses. Into the storehouse, and that there may be meat in my house, and prove me now herewith, says the Lord of hosts, if I will not open the windows of heaven and pour you out a blessing, that there shall not be room enough to receive it. This year is going to be your blessing.
0: Amen. Ene utwe, nukoto, de mito de hona, nukoto de tio, ema ya joto, ema indekwe watu, amon, nukoto, nukoto weye, eti to agwembo, asonjo, mito de hona, weso, nulema ito,
1: this year God will open the windows of heaven.
0: He
1: will pour out blessing upon every one of us in Jesus' name. Verse 11, and I will rebuke the devourer for your sakes. And he shall not destroy the fruit of your ground. Neither shall your vine cast her fruit before the time in the field, says the Lord of hosts. And all nations shall call you blessed. All nations shall call you blessed. For ye shall be a delightsome land, says the Lord of hosts. As I was preparing the message and God gave me these passages and I was praying, I said, Lord, I'm praying for the people to have more cars. I didn't think about if they have more cars. How about car park? Because now that, you know, as we are, we're even having difficulty with car park. And God said, I should just go ahead and keep on praying for you. That when I pray for car, I need to now increase my prayer. Now, you know what I'm praying for now? I'm praying for more car parks. Because the Lord is going to bless you abundantly this year in Jesus' name.
0: This
1: year you will not borrow, you will lend to other people. All these people kicking you like a football, go out of the house. You want to increase the house rent. This year you will build your own. Haggai chapter 2 verse 18. Consider now, from this day and upward, from the 20th day of the ninth month, even from the day that the foundation of the Lord's temple was laid, consider it. These people here, there was a project. They needed to build the Lord's temple. If you read chapter 1 and the first part of chapter 2, they were slow. They were going about building their own houses. They were not building the temple of the Lord. So they did not prosper. So the Lord said, come back, built the Lord's temple. And consider it and see what I will do for you. The same thing is applicable to us in deeper life today. We have a major project, not only for Lagos nationally and for the whole of Africa. What major project is that? Thank you. God bless you.
0: Africa to CSCC.
1: The Lord is saying in verse 19, is the seed yet in the barn? Yea, as yet the vine and the fig tree and the pomegranate and the olive tree has not brought forth. The Lord says, don't worry, from this day that you cheerfully give until you complete this project of the Lord's temple, from this day I will bless you. The Lord is saying, don't worry about your own local area. This is a project that is for every one of us, Nigeria, Africa, everybody together. Don't walk by fear, walk by faith. As you give cheerfully, you give your time, you give your money, you give your tithes and offering, or maybe you want to give a little of cement or wood or iron or whatever, it says, from this day I will bless you. The blessings of God will multiply in your life and in your family and in your church, in your ministry, in Jesus' name. We're ready for the covenant blessing. I said we're ready for the covenant blessing. Why don't you rise up and tell the Lord, Lord, I have come today. This year is going to be different. A year of blessing. A year of righteousness. A year of power. A year of authority. A year of deliverance. A year of dominion. A year of miracles. A year of abundance in my life. Open your mouth and pray. What you sow is what you reap. What you ask is what you get. What you pray for is what you receive. Open your mouth and tell the Lord. This special covenant service for you. And the blessings of the Lord will be upon your life. Open up your life for God's blessing. Let the precious promises in the new covenant come and flow into your life. Can I hear you pray? Can I hear you pray? Can I hear you pray? Can I hear you pray? Can you allow heaven to hear you pray? How serious are you in wanting the blessing of God? How serious are you in demanding the blessing of God? How much of the blessing of God you want upon your life in this new year? Open up your mouth, open up your heart, open up your spirit and pray unto the Lord. A year of blessing. A year of covenant. A year of protection. A year of provision. A year of abundance from the Lord. This is your chance to receive from the Lord. This is your chance to cheerfully give to the Lord and then happily receive from the Lord. Pray. Prayer has power. Prayer will bring blessing to your life. Prayer will enrich your life. Prayer will bless your family. Prayer will pour the blessing of heaven upon your household. Jesus' name we pray. Can I have a good amen? Already you understand that it's all those who are in Christ that receive the benefits of the new covenant. Those who understand the price of redemption has been paid for them. And they know that you come into Christ. You run away from Satan. You repent of your sin. You come to the Lord Jesus Christ and receive him as your Lord and Savior. Those are the people that come into Christ. And when you are in Christ, then the blessings of God be flowing into your life. Let's bow the eyes closed. I'm giving the opportunity now to the people that want to come into Christ.
2: You
1: know that you have the guilt and condemnation of sin and you want to come to the Lord Jesus as your Savior, as your Lord.
2: You
1: raise up your hand, I'm looking for you. You want the blessing of God to flow into your life, but you know you are still outside Christ, you have not repented of your sin. You want Jesus to be your Savior, to forgive your sin.
2: You
1: raise up your hand, I want to see that hand. Whether you are inside or you are outside, just raise up your hand. You need this particular blessing of salvation, redemption in your life. Thank you very much. Those who are raising up their hands, can you come to the front of the hall where you are? You're raising up your hand. You want Jesus to be your Savior. You want Jesus to be your Redeemer. You want Jesus to get you in so that you will be in Christ and the blessings of Christ of redemption will flow into your life. You come to the front of the hall where you are. The Lord will forgive you. The Lord will change your life. The Lord will transform your life. Just come into the front of the hall where you are. You're in this hall over here. Come to the front of the hall. You're outside. Find a way to come in because this is very important that brings you into Christ and the blessings of redemption of the new covenant will come into your life. If you're in this choir hall here, step nearer, step further here. I don't want you far away. You're coming to Christ. You are outside, you want to come to Christ, you want to be in Christ, a new creature in Christ, and for the price of redemption to be effective in your life, come in, we're waiting for you. Men, women, here is blessing waiting for you. Come for your blessing. You get saved, you get redeemed. A change will come in your life and then all the promises of God will become wonderful in your life. Our coordinators and women coordinators and zonal leaders and women reps, why don't you come out with them so you'll be able to help them eventually after the end of the service.
0: no conto, cave me da gueji no conto, no conto, etezo mi matoje de, namindo go alonae, to work pligo do.
1: All those of you that have come, I just raise up your hand. That means I surrender to Jesus. I give my life to Jesus.
0: Me me kotoje bole, sa zealo to do aga, unjo yede na okuno, unjo
1: I don't belong to Satan anymore, I belong to Jesus from today. All my idols I forsake, all my juju and all the evil things I forsake. I belong to Jesus from today. All the adultery, all the fornication, all the evil things I've been in, I surrender. I don't want to do them again. I come into Christ. I believe I am saved and Jesus has received me right now.
0: I
1: pray for you now. Father, in the name of Jesus, we thank you for all these people that have come to Christ. I pray, Lord, as they surrender their lives to you, receive them, forgive them in Jesus' name. I pray the power of sin will be broken away from their lives. And the strength of sin will be weakened in their lives in Jesus' name. Forgive them all the sins they have committed in the past. Wash them and make them clean of that by the blood of Jesus in Jesus' name. I pray that the power of righteousness will begin to work in every one of their lives right now in Jesus' name. A new life, a new strength, a new understanding will come into every one of them right now. We thank you because we know you have answered. Jesus' name we pray. And everybody said, thank you very much. Coordinators, please hold on for a moment. Let's pray for everybody. And when we release the church, then we'll quickly deal with them.
0: We'll
1: bring our covenant papers along with us.
0: Yeah,
1: blessing. Year of abundance. Year of joy. Year of righteousness. And it's a year of holiness too. And it's a year of happiness. And the blessings of the Lord will be abundant in every one of our lives this year in Jesus'
0: name.
1: Just raise them up. That's your request before the Lord. And after we are praying, don't throw the paper away, because this year you'll be marking them. God has done this. God has done this. God has done this. And then when you have marked everything, even the ones you forgot to ask, God will do for you in Jesus' name. Father, in the name of Jesus, we thank you because of the covenant you are making with us. We know there are greater, higher, better promises in the new covenant. And we come to enjoy the benefits of the new covenant. I pray that, Lord, you will answer the prayer of everyone here today in Jesus' name. All the good things your people are asking from you, the requests they are making, which they have written down, others have not written them down, all those requests will grant to everyone in Jesus' name. Open the windows of heaven for your people this year. Shower your blessings upon your people this year. Remove bad luck away. away from them. Break all their yoke. Remove the power of the tyrants of the enemy in their lives in Jesus' name. All their bondage, all their affliction, cancel them in Jesus' name. Remove every oppression, every affliction away from every life this year in Jesus' name. Set all your people free.
2: Set all
1: your people free. Deliver all your people. Give them dominion, authority, and power.
2: For
1: those who are looking to you to get married, let this year be the year of breakthrough for them. Those who are married and they are asking for children this year, give them the miracle children in Jesus' name. Those who have been living in debt in the past, I pray you cancel the debt.
2: They
1: will not be borrowers this year, they will be lenders in Jesus' name.
2: And
1: as your people are faithful to you in sowing, in giving their offering, their tithes and everything, multiply what you give and pay them back abundantly in Jesus' name. Make this year a year of blessing.
2: There
1: is a counting blessings. They'll never stop counting. Even their neighbors will see. Their enemies will see. That this year for them is a year of their breakthrough. Confirm the blessing upon every life in Jesus' name. We thank you because we know you have answered. In Jesus' name we pray. And everybody said, praise the Lord.
2: Let's
1: hear your love.
3: Well, stand up to pray.
4: I
3: greet God in heaven. We thank you for this worship service today. We thank you because we know you gathered us together so you can prepare us for heaven. Lord, we're asking at this very time that your word will be made clear, made plain to every heart in Jesus' name.
4: Amen.
3: We pray, Lord, that the new birth, salvation from sin, salvation through Christ, which are provided for us on the cross of Calvary, Lord, we pray you make it very clear, very plain to every one of us as we come today in Jesus' name. And we're asking, Lord, that this experience will be the experience of everyone as we come and pray and believe on you in Jesus' name. Lord, we pray your spirit will so paint the picture. Explain the word. Make the path, make the road very clear and very plain. And that our hearts will respond by the stirring up and the inspiration of your spirit. And then you lead us in the right direction so that we can have this indispensable experience even from you today in Jesus' name. We're asking, Lord, the evidence of that experience. The change of character in that experience. The transformation of life in that experience will make it very noticeable. Very clear. Very plain. Visible to everyone around us in Jesus' name. That whatever we have, whatever we do not have, this indispensable experience will well possess. I will be able to have the assurance from the Spirit of God that this is what you have done. I will live the life that will bring glory to you. We thank you because we know you have answered. In Jesus' name we pray. Thank you. You can have your seat. We're looking at John chapter 3. We're reading from verse 3. In verse 3, it says, Jesus answered and said unto him, verily, verily, I say unto you, except a man be born again, he cannot see the kingdom of God.
5: Afatoto Jesus so gbonbo do han edomo nugo nugo we yen do han we adafo ye bo gbetoji e wo ma so gan mo aholudu diwe ye we ton.
3: Here the Lord Jesus Christ tells us that the most important experience you can have in life is being born again. He emphasizes that same experience in verse 5. Verily, verily, I say unto you, except a man be born of water and of the Spirit, he cannot enter into the kingdom of God. That which is born of the flesh is flesh, and that which is born of the Spirit is spirit.
5: Ehe ye jibo agbasa dari agbasara we. Ehe ye jibo gbigbo dari gbigbo we.
3: Marvel not that I say unto thee, I said unto thee, ye must be born again.
5: Avovo we bro, na yen do han we do, ye maso gano ma vok betoji wutu.
3: Emphasizing how necessary, the Lord said, you must be born again.
5: Do bo so fo do eton eyin vive okun do dadan we yin adonamo
3: vok. Now this was a ruler of the Jews. This was one of the religious people in the hierarchy of the people of Israel. As high as it was in position, as high as it was in authority, as great as it was in religion, the Lord said, you know, religion cannot take you to heaven. All the good works, religious activities will not take you to heaven. Then he said, marvel not, I'm saying unto you, you must be born again. Then in verse 8, the wind bloweth where it listeth, and thou hearest the sound thereof, but canst not see whence it cometh, and whither it goeth. So is everyone that is born of the Spirit. It says when the wind is blowing, you will not see the wind itself, but you will see the impact and the effect. You will see the power of that wind as it moves everything around.
5: anamo nu yi wa hu ran je on loton we nu eto nu le hun ato adusi to ipo mi opo.
3: It says the same thing. The new birth is spiritual.
5: Edo modo polo e jiji yoyo yi gbigbo ton doni e.
3: And the new birth is of the spirit.
5: So jiji yoyo to gbon gbigbo dari we.
3: You cannot see the spirit.
5: Amasiga mo gbigbo.
3: But you can see the effects and the power and the influence of the moving of that spirit upon the life of the one who has been turned away from the flesh unto the spirit.
5: Jigba kingamo azon wa eton onuyu wa gbigbo loton do mede pepe ko jo ede ni e boko dioso wa lo agbasara tomele na dotinga wa nto gbesa tome.
3: To say so is everyone that is born of the spirit.
5: Ewado mo we mede pepe ye jigbon gbigbo dari.
3: Matthew chapter 18 verse 3.
5: Matthew tapotonu kwaton apoeton atopo.
3: In Matthew chapter 18 verse 3.
5: Tapotonu kwaton Matthew tapoeton atopo.
3: And said, verily, that's the word again.
5: Bodomo nugbo weyen do oholo sori emo.
3: This is important.
5: Ehe wo yi vive gbawo.
3: Verily, certainly, assuredly, I say unto you, except ye be converted and become as little children, ye cannot enter into the kingdom of heaven.
5: Bodomo nugbo en do hawe adoso gbo mi dogo hawe do adapo mi ule diyo bo taidi oyopo fuwe mi ule masiga biyo aholudu jiwe aholudu rotome gbalo
3: except there is a change.
5: Edo adapo did your thing.
3: The change that is so visible
5: did your heavy mi mokbregede
3: as to make a difference between light and darkness.
5: The leo bobi gotindo zivrupo hinwapo chechendo.
3: And it says, except that conversion takes place, none of us can enter into the kingdom of God.
5: Ewado adavo, didione uwa johwe, odeto mime matin e singabia aholudu jia otomeba.
3: In 2 Peter chapter 1, verses 10 and 11.
5: Peter, we thought that tita, apoeto a okodo uro okoto.
3: Wherefore the rather, brethren, give diligence to make your calling and your election sure. For if you do these things, it shall never fail, it shall never fall.
5: Edo ene utu memesunu emi mini he o yiro mi ton ego girigiri ehe mi ule ma na to si gan blika bi jaye.
3: For so an entrance shall be ministered unto you abundantly into the everlasting kingdom of our Lord and Savior Jesus Christ.
5: Na mowe ena he ye doto idoko ojuro ton dogbo won yin to Christ Jesus metondi.
3: Again he's telling us for us have an entrance into the kingdom of heaven. There are things to have.
5: Edo na do singa do moten do bio aholudu oran tome ndele tin mi do na tin do we.
3: There's Christ to believe.
5: Christ tin na do yi se.
3: There's a life to be changed.
5: Ogbesan meto do na dio.
3: There is a conversion experience to have.
5: Onu mimo odidi onu mimo to do na tin ti ogbesan meto
3: me. There's a life of Christ to follow. If we're going to enter into that kingdom, the kingdom of God.
5: Ogbesa Christ tondo na yin apajire emi na hodo indo mi juro na do singa do bi a holudu ona totan lome.
3: This morning we're considering the subject essential entry qualification for God's kingdom.
5: Eh apon re mi to pipon yuben magon matindo onu mimo na do bi a holudu jiwe ya totan me.
3: Entry qualification for God's kingdom.
5: Vive magomatindo onumimo nadobia holudu
3: dia some message that you must have.
5: Eh wato di dodo eh gan
3: yodo nado message that you must experience if you're going to get into the kingdom of God.
5: Eh to di dodo yedo natindo nu e indo ajuro nadobia holudu ona totome.
3: Essential entry qualification for God's kingdom.
5: Vive magom matindo onumimo nadobia holudu je otome.
3: Non-negotiable entry qualification for God's kingdom.
5: Ahidina mede matin adodi ahina nadobia holudu je otome
3: gba. The message to three parts. Number 1, the revelation of necessary conversion.
5: Atondi e ma ye olodo o vive gaga voji o nadobia
3: onoto. It's revelation. That's the reason why the Jews did not understand.
5: oso hiyawe oso hiya viven na to bi ahodu je oton we somo ju ma mo tona.
3: You cannot know this by your natural knowledge.
5: Onyo e opon beto tomasin gam mo dona hewo.
3: Revelation of necessary conversion.
5: Oso hiya dada vivo je don.
3: Number two, the rejection of nominal Christians.
5: Aweto wein bigbeda yi agume ito mito ye meto
3: le. The rejection of nominal Christians.
5: Bigbeda yi agume ito mito ye meto le.
3: Number three, the righteousness of new creatures.
5: Atoto wein dodo gijodi yoyoton.
3: Number one, the revelation of necessary conversion.
5: Tita wein oso hiya mimo voji yoyoton.
3: The revelation of necessary conversion.
5: Oso hiya o voji yoyoton.
3: This is something you must have. This is something not only to have, not only to experience, this is something you must preserve.
5: In John
3: chapter 3, I'm reading from verse 3 again. Jesus answered and said unto him, verily, verily, I say unto thee, except a man be born again.
5: Jesu grombo do hendo, nubo nubo we yen do hawe, adavo yevo beto ji.
3: That means then, this is the qualification we ought to have.
5: Eh, what de tanando, onwe heme jeye jedo minitindo we.
3: Except a man be born again, he cannot enter, he cannot see the kingdom of God.
5: Edo, adavo yevo beto ji, ewa maso gamo, ema tesin gampia ahorudu onotome.
3: The kingdom of God is a spiritual kingdom.
5: Ahorudu jeye
3: the of God is an eternal kingdom. If you're going to get into that kingdom, Jesus said, except a man be born again, he cannot see the kingdom of God.
5: Aholudu jiwe ya weto, aholudu madoko dowe. Jesu wado inda jiro nadobi aholudu e melo. Adavo, yebok betoji, inda mamon vodjamasi gammo, aholudu lo.
3: He might have been expecting, don't you know the Ten Commandments? If you will keep the Ten Commandments, you'll get to the kingdom of God. But Jesus didn't say any of those things.
5: Aihae tondo na o note do, sen a woji do indo betoji, sen a wo. Enabi aholudu jiyo temwa jigba. Jesus do enele de ma wazon.
3: How about you?
5: Na we ye wa te do.
3: How do you live?
5: Na no no do.
3: What is your trust, your faith, your confidence built on?
5: Ete ti we ye gba dodo, ete go we yi se to ene te do ganti.
3: You are a member of a good church, wonderful. There is more than that to get to the kingdom of God.
5: Ah, agun eyan wa pe gba o meno yi. Eno yan wa pe se gba ehu ga mo na do bi oro.
3: You have some good words. Some good things you do. And other people say, you did this for me and that blessed me.
5: As in God has not that we are no wa. But many people are on the kundo hill that we are one ami when do tindo he wo.
3: That helped me.
5: And so gwalo nami de wa.
3: That turned everything around in my life.
5: No dia wanami we di on le kodo dagbe di nami to
3: bete. Become a good man, a merciful woman.
5: Kabi yeni no yo do that will leblan no that now with that we
3: are a gentle fellow. And you think that will get you to the kingdom of God? That's exactly what the Israel of the Jews was expecting.
5: Ye wa to pipa we do now with that they were talk but soon of people talk. I want to know when I hear we are to my damn cotton you guys. I
3: don't
5: know
3: that you have even come. Of all the Pharisees, others will not come, but you have come.
5: No, now Pharisee, they put it to go to Gunde for the matter. I'm not yet.
3: Isn't that a commendation on your part? Yes, it was, but that will not get you to the kingdom of God.
5: Be in the mind that way, ye dodo go die the more a match by the law, my son's in Gahe will be all wrong.
3: It says, except a man be born again, he cannot see the kingdom of God. That's why I was saying, how can a man be born again? He had been born already. How can he be born again? Will he enter the second time into his mother and so be born? Jesus said, there are two kinds of birth. There is the birth after the flesh. There is the birth after the spirit.
5: jijideti to gbigbogodo.
3: When you are born the first time, you are born of the flesh.
5: When we ye jiwe ratitane ye jiwe kredi beto agbasara no.
3: There's nothing wrong in that. Being born of the flesh allows you to live in this world.
5: Nunde manyina to enemene yeri jiwe di beto na tewe na dono ayon gbe emite.
3: You cannot be in this kingdom of the world except you are born of the flesh.
5: Amasigano ayon gbe emite adabo ye jiwe gba agbasa dari we.
3: But there is another birth to be born of the spirit.
5: Shiba jiji depo de ti ene yoyodo jiji bigba medon.
3: To be born of the spirit, that means that it's the Holy Spirit that will get involved.
5: Na dosi
3: but you are born of the spirit to be able to live in the kingdom which is to come. That's why he said in verse 5, Jesus answered, "Verily, verily, I say unto thee, except a man be born of water."
5: Jesus wa done da pa ton lo Jesus gboron bo do han do nu gbonu gbo eyan do han we adabo ye yo sin do po gbigbo po do
3: ji beto. The water here is not the water of baptism.
5: O sin de ho do te fi ma yi o sin baptism ton we mo.
3: This is the water of the word.
5: Eh we yi o sin o ho loton.
3: That is the word of God reveals you that you are a sinner.
5: Eh yi o ho je o ton do hiya we do yin adono we.
3: The word of God reveals you that God is love.
5: O ho je o ton do hiya we do wa yin no we jiwe ye we.
3: You are born of the word and of the spirit.
5: Ye ko yi o ho loboko do jiwe to po gbigbo dare.
3: It says, except a man be born of water and of the spirit.
5: Edo adabo ye yi o si po gbigbo po do ji gbeto po do gbigbo po.
3: It's not just the word. The Holy Spirit must have his own part to do.
5: E ma so wa yi o ho lo to we mo gbigbo we lo sosodo na ye ton wa de me poga.
3: In that experience before you are born again.
5: Onu mi mo ne wo na jo we ko na to sin ga do mo foji.
3: The Spirit of God must play its own part before you
5: Jehotondo na ye ton wa we to yeme we ko anadomo voji.
3: That's why it's very good that we're listening to the word of God.
5: Nude is only to ifipeda mi ninu tuntu ai we le bi to
3: that you come to the church like this so that you can hear the word of God, learn the word of God, study the word of God.
5: Eno yon wa pe na mi do wa agun le nkan ton me pi emi na pron oho nugbo oho je ototi o tuntu ai na
3: el shall we be washed by the word.
5: Eta puta mi so sin gan do ki kro do ko ro dari.
3: It's not enough just to say I've heard the word.
5: You know,
3: there are people that come to our church here and they can hear all the message.
5: But I heard a gundele thing, you know, what gummy to me, but you know, say, yeah, hole,
3: and they are happy with the message.
5: And they
3: turn the pages of the Bible with us and we read together. When it comes to the time to pray, so as to have the operation of the Spirit of God in our lives, that's not the area.
5: Eyin wa je o te o de ton me mi fo ye o ho bo bi gbo ni to sin ga to mu asan eton ene wo mo so du ye ba.
3: But do you know, you cannot be born again without the operation of the word in cooperation with the operation, the activity of the Spirit of God.
5: Bugbabo yun e mo amasin ga mo voji samatin o ho lo kodo ogbedopo asan yi wa gbigbo je o to po na to wa n to ye me.
3: What revelation this is, that this is a necessary operation of the Spirit of God.
5: Oso hiya na nkan ton te we he wa yin do na do to hiya mi do azon bigbo ton we na do hemi na do dio mi bo
3: ji. This is a necessary transformation, conversion by the Spirit of God if we're going to get into the kingdom of God.
5: Eh we so yin onu vive e magoma tindo e je do mi ni tindo indo mi juro na do bi a holudu ona toton e me.
3: In Matthew chapter 18 verse 3.
5: Matthew tapotonu ku aton apo eto
3: aton. And he said, "Verily I say unto you, except ye be converted and become as little children, ye shall not enter into the kingdom of heaven."
5: Budomo nugbo we yen do ran mi adabo mi ule diyo bo taidi yopofu le mi ule ma soga bi a horudu ona to megbon a lo de pepe megba.
3: Which means then the conversion experience is so important.
5: E de tanado o voji to nu mi momo e yi vive bo
3: itata. It's not negotiable when you're thinking about the qualification to be able to enter into the kingdom of God.
5: E ma inde ino se dagba jibo no de ahina
6: Nato de possess of going to our in the dog, but how do you talk in Nato Bieme?
3: Acts chapter 3, I'm reading from verse 19.
6: O Walotato, Apoeto for Tonuquene.
3: Repent ye therefore. And be converted.
6: Isn't it your
3: heart to get to heaven? Repent ye therefore and be converted.
6: Be amode jehena do bi orondo minevojo na neutu na yin to
3: di omi. Are you asking for the one single solitary qualification so that you will be able to get to the kingdom of God? Repent ye therefore and be converted.
6: Inda wa to kikan se do nundo pote ga we jehegbeto na do si ga do bi ahodu je oto me minevojo eneutu na yin to di omi.
3: That your sins may be blotted out when the time of refreshing shall come from the presence of the Lord.
6: Ewa dona ye indo susu nyina do mi to se to owenwe na ojere awumimi o to na to so nuko okuno to to mewa.
3: In verse 26, unto you forth God, having raised up his son Jesus, sent him to bless you in turning away every one of you from his iniquities.
6: Apo gbanu kwene were na jiwe ye we ze Jesu vie ton tite mi wule wewe dewe ede hiya na dodo na mi kodo na do singa diyo kona mi dokoro po mi toson nyina do we tole me.
3: In fact, it even tells us if you were born again before and then you went back into sin.
6: Ete so po do na mi do ida komo po jida ibo ewa jodo awa diyo so nyina do tu ime.
3: If you were saved before and then you yielded to temptation, you fell away from the experience that you had. It says there's still something that is very important for you. That conversion, you must experience it again.

0: You produce something.
1: When
0: you regenerate, that means to produce seed again. Yes, I was born once, and I came into this generation. Now I am born again, and I come now into another generation. I'm regenerated. Verse 5, that by the washing of regeneration and renewing of the Holy Ghost, He renews our lives. It turns us around. It changes our lives. That being justified by His grace. That's how it happens. We're justified by His grace. According to the hope of eternal life.
1: What
0: if somebody does not accept this salvation? What if somebody, although coming to church, will come every time religiously? But it doesn't have this experience of regeneration. What if you just keep coming to church and you are turning over a new leaf? What if you're coming to church and you have removed your jewelry? What if you are just coming to church and you have changed your dressing? What if
1: you
0: are coming to church and you have the scripture booklet? What if you are just coming to church attending retreat? What if you are just coming to church and you cannot tell the time where you knelt down or you stood up and you confessed your sins to God, and then the Spirit of God got hold of you? What if
1: you're
0: made a definite change in your life?
1: But
0: you cannot tell the time. You cannot tell the day. You cannot tell the place where you are. This conversion experience. That's why it says in Hebrews chapter 2. I'm reading from verse
1: 3.
0: Hebrews chapter 2, verse 3. How shall we escape if we neglect so great salvation?
1: It doesn't
0: say we reject. You may not even reject it. You may say, I believe it's true. I know we must be born again. Only I don't have time for that now. I'll just keep on coming. At least this is my church. And I never miss any service. I'm doing the best I can. If we neglect so great salvation, which at the first began to be spoken by the Lord and was confirmed unto us by them that heard him.
1: Now when me ule na hongado, enyi mi beko hune ganda o die nkotogo, ehe yeko dido, son o wewe wenung bon, okuno me, bo yeko so odo dido e hana mi son ye eko seto, unwe tomele di.
0: The rejection of nominal Christians.
1: Ehe mi bia agokwa witome, bibeko agome yito, mom mole tondari.
0: The rejection. of nominal Christians.
1: Bigbeko agumo ito tatale togo.
0: Who are nominal Christians, by the way?
1: Menlega wey agumo ito tatano.
0: Let me take that word nominal.
1: Agumo ito tatapone.
0: Those who just have the name.
1: Yo me yekado yiko do tapo.
0: They just have the title.

0: They're nominal Christians. They're Christians by name. They're not Christians by nature.
1: Christiani agume ito tatapo leye ye kaze Christiani si inkona ye ye mo yi dogbon di
0: diyo to dani. They're not Christians by a supernatural experience that happened in their lives. They're nominal Christians.
1: Ye mo yi Christiani dogbon di diyo da toso onro agawa beza eto meshi ba ye kaya agume ito Christiani tatapo
0: leye. In John chapter 2, reading from verse 23.
1: Johanu sin weta we apo eto konu kwato.
0: Now, when he was in Jerusalem at the Passover, in the feast day, many believed in his name when they saw the miracles which he did.
1: When we na eti to Jerusalem to juwa iko to ohun wezagbe o mesusu yi se to yin eto me when we na ye mo ohia e basi.
0: But Jesus did not commit himself unto them, because he knew all men. The people that believe in miracles. The ruler that came to Jesus by night, he believed in miracles. He wasn't born again. Except you are born again, you cannot get into the kingdom of God.
1: Adabo yebo yeji amasinga bia horudu je o to megba wa de pepeji.
0: And so it's not enough. You see, these people, they saw the miracles which he did, and he says, yes, we believe. What do you believe?
1: Enema ope mele ye masoja u ye wa ye wa da mi ye we se ete we ayi se.
0: That is a great miracle worker. That's not salvation. That Jesus heals today, that's not salvation. That God is mighty and powerful, that's not salvation. Salvation is an experience in your heart that happens to you. And then you believe that Jesus Christ, the Son of God, is your Savior. And that Jesus Christ was sent to save you, to take all your sins away. It is that experience of Christ, when you believe on him, taking all your sins away, that's what is called salvation. And it says many believed on him when they saw his miracles. But then it says, but Jesus did not commit himself unto them, because he knew all men, and needed not that any should testify of man, for he knew what was in man. He knew there was still sin in there. They had not been born again. They were nominal Christians. You see, they are nominal Christians like that. They believe in healing, no salvation. They believe in miracles. No change of life, no change of heart. They believe that every mountain can be moved when you fast and pray. That's not salvation. Matthew chapter 7, verse 21. Not everyone that says unto me, Lord, Lord, shall enter into the kingdom of heaven. Again, the Lord Jesus Christ is saying, there are nominal Christians. They are Christians by name. But he that doeth the will of my Father, which is in heaven. You see, when you have salvation, it makes you to do something. When you have salvation, it makes you to act in a different way. When you have this salvation, it makes you to think in a peculiar way.
1: Eye mo hun egaye hun egaye no herin re meto gbobu na ho we no
0: to. Because you know what's important for you now is heaven.
1: Na awanye hun egana to ye don no ifibe na we tin we na to jeron.
0: So said there are many people that are saying Lord Lord but they are nominal, they are superficial, they are not for real, they are counterfeit.
1: Ene utu we Jesu lo do mesusu we to yiro do okuro okuro sigba pe to payo we yi pe to tatapo hun ye ma tin na oran ho.
0: And it says not everyone that says unto me Lord, Lord, shall enter into the kingdom of heaven. But he that doeth the will of my Father.
1: Ewa do, ema yo, mende pepe, yura mi okru no kuno, wena biyo, aholu do no to mba, adabo ewa ewa o jro, toche tinto no meton.
0: Not the will of society.
1: Ema yo jro toton.
0: Not the will of self.
1: Ema yo jro medeton.
0: Not the will of Satan.
1: Ema yo jro sataniton.
0: What shows that we know the Lord? What shows that we're children of God? That we have the nature of God?
1: Ete gawe do yado, minyo okru no, minyo vijia oton, jijo.
0: It says in verse 22, many will say to me in that day, Lord, Lord, they know his name, Lord, Lord, have we not prophesied in thy name?
1: Ewa dada pokonu kwa we todo, o mesusu we na don ramito, azane gbedo, okruno, yenyon yeton, bemi ule makodo, dada ikbo, nyitu emewe.
0: And in thy name I've cast out devils.
1: And in thy name
0: I've done many wonderful works.
1: How would
0: you refer to these people?
1: Now we are not papa jeremy na nko to eledo.
0: Out in the name of the Lord.
1: Yo me do titon to yin ko okuruna to me ile.
0: And they try to tell other people if you are suffering.
1: Ye na so tenko na dodo na mele bole indo indo mi to yajimo.
0: The oppression, the attack, the affliction of evil spirit, we can use the name of Jesus to cast those evil spirits out. Will you not say those who are Christians going to heaven?
1: Be ye na ya do bigbo bododo na gbeto indo indo legba de gado mi but de hododo tindo mi jibo no kumbi ade tin. Mi sin gasa oyin ko Jesus to bonato be ye ma na dodo Christian ye je o no we me.
0: There are nominal Christians who can do that.
1: Christiani momona de things in our mama.
0: How would you understand this? Somebody that rises up in the name of the Lord and he gives prophecy.
1: Now we are saying Gamodona male and Gododo may forty table che doda I don't know conawe.
0: Balaam prophesied to you, he even prophesied about the coming Christ.
1: Balaam losudo doda ima ete doda I do Christi goja.
0: But you know, the heart is the matter. It's not the prophecy.
1: I'm telling
0: people this and this.
1: You may
0: know all the details of the prophecy of the coming of the Lord.
1: Yes, and
0: know all the references and speak convincingly. Christ is coming again. That's not salvation.
1: Yes,
0: it's all right. We should not be ignorant, but just having the knowledge of prophecy. Of the coming of the Lord doesn't take us to heaven.
1: Na do sing atin do oyun e owe weton eyan wa pe sigba na do to oyun e to kremo owura o na gego wa okuro to ni ma
0: yun reja. Lord, Lord, have we not prophesied in your name?
1: Den no do okuno okuno be mi ule ma ko do dada yin to yin to mi we.
0: And in your name we have cast out devils.
1: Bo do to yin to mi mi ko yan o bi le je gbonu.
0: And in your name we have done many wonderful works.
1: Bo do to yin to mi mi ko wa so huuro na susu
0: te. Then will I profess unto them? I never knew you.
1: When anywhere you know you be, and I mean do you man you me
0: people who have never been born again. Jesus said, "Who cast out devils?"
1: Yo me makomo, what you let Jesus do? You don't know how big
0: who heal the sea.
1: You know he has some boname.
0: Nominal Christians will not get to heaven.
1: Agome ito mo mole man aje onogba.
0: It takes a change in the heart, a transformation in the heart.
1: Ena dudo meleni tindo didia ihaton ogbedi yoton.
0: In 2 Kings chapter 17 from verse 33.
1: Aholwa we tota fotonu kwa we apoeto gbanu kun aton.
0: 2 Kings chapter 17 verse 33.
1: Aholwa we tota fotonu kwa we apoeto gbanu kun aton.
0: They feared the Lord and served their own gods.
1: Yeto obudi si okuno boto yewe yeto titisen.
0: When you read the first line, wouldn't you have thought, these are the people of God? No. You must read everything.
1: Eh yeah, here what it to another o meje o tole le lala o ya pore ko jedo.
0: They feared the Lord and served their own gods
2: after the manner of the nations whom they carried away from this.
1: Ye to budisi o kruno busoto yewe ye to titile se kededi o walo akotale to omeheme cheche ye be ye soyi.
2: That is, they were still behaving like the pagans.
1: They
2: were still living like the idol worshippers. In verse 34, unto this day, they do after their former manners.
1: Apo gbanu kwene je egbe ye to wiwa kededi o wa lo hoho tolo.
2: That's the evidence for a nominal Christian.
1: Enewe yin apajire agume ito
2: tatale ni. You were a smoker before you came to the church. You know, you're still a smoker. They do after their former manners.
1: Siga anonu lai we kodo bi agbe wa ko mi ku agbe kodo siga lo mo agbe tin do wa lo mo hoho tolo me.
2: Secretly, you are committing adultery before you came to the church.
1: Tonu gro we anodi ayote lai we pa to ti agun eme wa.
2: Secretly, you are following after a prostitution.
1: Dai to nugro anohodo ayode tonema.
2: Secretly, after you raise up your hand.
1: Do nugro de akoze aloto da gago.
2: After you are baptized in water.
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2: After you joined the workers. Church or any other church.
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2: You are still doing what you were doing before. That's nominal Christianity.
1: Onwe ato wiwa da ile agbeko to wiwa agume ito ta patun le ni.
2: You were into fornication before.
1: Ye ko bi o gali lo si azon me dai.
2: And now you say, I raised up my hand. I came forward.
1: Awa donko si alo se daga unto agba no kon bo se gbe san sejo.
2: I filled the paper. I go to the house fellowship. I even become a worker. I become a leader in the church.
1: Yeso we de na mi dona kan. Yeso de na no wa we gbe pri nso to yiyi. Unte ko so alezo azon wa toto agume divie.
2: And you're still doing after your former manners. There you are. That's nominal Christianity.
1: But agbe pepo to wiwa kededi o wa lo ho we nten Christiani agume ito tatapo nle
2: ni. You were fighting before, getting angry and violent.
1: Nda yeri ano hwa funda yi gbogbo na de do adibo no je gro lai ma.
2: Why?
1: Agbe no hwa si to eda yi ma.
2: And being cruel to your husband, and now you say, I came to the Lord. Now I fear God.
1: Gbogbo na beto yi na suto ebo awado nwa wa agume titin un dibusi okru na.
2: Now you read the Bible. Now you'll be baptized in water.
1: Din yesu wache biburu ya yete basinami
2: totore. You're still beating your wife.
1: Choga agbekwa si to ehoma.
2: And you're still cruel to your husband.
1: Yesu
2: that's nominal Christianity.
1: Yesu gbekpo gro jedo asuto eko. Christiani agume ito tatapo
2: leni. The rejection of nominal Christians.
1: Bibeko agume ito Christiani tatale toku.
2: It says in number 34, unto this day, did you utter their former mind?
1: It says
2: they fear not the Lord, neither do they after their statues.
1: Edo, ye ma dibusi okunogba mowe ye ma soto
2: wiwa kededi. After their ordinances, after the commandments which the Lord commanded the children of Jacob, whom he named Israel.
1: Kededi o sendu ayi ye tonle tongba kavi. Kededi acheda ayi ye tonle kavi. Kededi
2: they did not hearken, but they did after their former manner.
1: Apo eto kan le chogan ye ma tuntu ayiran sigba ye to wiwa kededi o wa lo ye to hoho ton.
2: 41, so these nations feared the Lord and served the graven images.
1: Apo kale nu kuro ko mo we akota ile dibusi okuno do po soto obochi o kiko ye ton le tesin.
2: If you're still serving idols secretly.
1: Enda gbeto bodu seto nugro.
2: Having traditional religion secretly.
1: Gbogbo na yi sisen o to sisen ton do nugro.
2: Depending on satanic magical power secretly.
1: Agbeno jere satanisi obo free free dede do nugro.
2: And still going to the people that are using the powers of darkness to solve some of your problems secretly.
1: Agbeno gbonu gro ya manu dele de boko ne de to uro le gbatosan na do diota na to krare le to gbesa to imeto nungro.
2: You're nominal Christian.
1: Agoma eto tatapo wa yimo.
2: Yes, they serve their graven images both their children and their children's children. As did their fathers, so do they unto this day.
1: Edom mowe akota e leto obudisi okuno bosoto obochi okikon ye totolese obi e tonle do moga ovivi ovi e tonle ovi ovi e tonle to to e tonle me Christiani mito ye meta takonle ye.
2: The Pharisees said something like that. Matthew chapter 23.
1: Be ayen do Pharisees le tindo ume monko tonle do Matthew si we takonu kwa totome.
2: In Matthew chapter 23, we're reading from verse 28.
1: Matthew takonu kwa ton apoeto
2: Matthew chapter 23, verse 28. Even so, ye also outwardly appear righteous unto men.
1: Ye do mowe miwule gaso awuhiya to bonu hagbe tole do di dodo no.
2: That's nominal Christianity.
1: Christiani mito yeme de di.
2: You appear outwardly righteous.
1: Aso awuhiya to bonu ti dodo no nkoto.
2: But it says in that verse 28, but within ye are full of hypocrisy and iniquity.
1: Edo de koda fok by we are returned to Chibato. Home meeting to Migona, O Yenu, we walk on Yina, we walk on.
2: Those are nominal Christians.
1: Christiani mom moleni.
2: That outwardly they appear righteous, but inwardly they are full of hypocrisy and they are full of sin.
1: So I was so yak better no kumanole, yes, do I check ready Christiani dagbe Chibato, who etome, ye gone now, Yina do do to
2: woman. Revelation chapter 21, verse 27.
1: Oso yata.
2: Revelation chapter 21, verse 27. And there shall in no wise enter into that holy city any sin that defileth, neither whatsoever walketh abomination or maketh a lie, but they which are written in the Lamb's Book of Life.
1: Enye boso yi to de pepe, onu e no he o mefru, mato na biye meba, kavye wo he no basi osunu, wale do, kavye no basi osun le, wi unwa ye ton le dokbe, owe, nekbo fulo ton dari.
2: The rejection of nominal Christians.
1: Bigbe ko, agume ito Christiani tatale ton dari.
2: What then should we have?
1: Etewe mi wa moga alo.
2: So that by his grace, and by the revelation of the word of God, what shall we have? So we'll be able to get to the kingdom of God, get to the kingdom of heaven. The righteousness of new creatures. The righteousness of new creatures.
1: Dodo jijo yoyoton.
2: In 2 Corinthians chapter 5, verse 17.
1: Continue with tota ton apueton fotonukwawi.
2: Therefore, if any man be in Christ, it's a new creature.
1: Enewutu. Enyo medetin to Christi me, umedida yoyo dewe ewo.
2: God has not changed. Jesus, our Savior and Redeemer, has not changed. The Holy Spirit has not changed. The Word of God, the revelation of what it means to be born again has not changed. Therefore, if any man be in Christ, it's a new creature. Then it says, old things are passed away, and behold, all things have become new.
1: Enewutu, enyo medetin to Christi me, o medida yoyodewe, yeko he onule po jeyi juwayi, boda yego, onule poko lezun yoyo.
2: Verse 21, he has made him to be sin for us, the sin offering for us, who knew no sin, that we might be made the righteousness of God in him.
1: Apo kono kuro kona eko he eko basi ewo manaso nyo onyina do de pepe na do singado yi onyina do na mi na iye ni do singado yi mi do basi o do do ti
2: if we're truly born again.
1: etewe mi no tindo indo nubo mi mo voje.
2: And if we expect to see God on the final day and expect to get to heaven, number one, forgiveness of sins.
1: Indo mi ndo do tori dodo mi na mo jiwe ye odo podo wori indo mi to so gbe mi nu titan we indo ojona me oyinra doto.
2: Number two, freedom from sins.
1: Aweto mere kanu je seso yinra dogro.
2: Number three, the fruit of the spirit.
1: Atonto sisin bigboton le.
2: Number one, forgiveness of sin.
1: Titan ojona oyinra mi toton.
2: Acts chapter 26. I'm reading from verse 18.
1: O wa lo tagba iwe ene apo etan.
2: In Acts chapter 26 verse 18.
1: O wa lo tagba iwe ene apo etan fo tonu ku atan.
2: To open their eyes. That's what revelation.
1: Na to hunukun na ye ene ile na do tin do
2: mo. To turn them from darkness to light. And from the power of Satan unto God, that they may receive forgiveness of sins.
1: Nado le ye so zivru me do yin home. Kodo son fu won satani to me do jiwe ye wede na eni do singa do do na ojo na o yin aye toto le ton.
2: Luke chapter 7 verse 48.
1: Luke uta chiawe apo eto kan le ti atan.
2: In Luke chapter 7 verse 48.
1: Uta chiawe apo eto kan le ti atan. Luke uta.
2: Unto her, thy sins are forgiven. She wasn't the one saying, I think my sins are forgiven. Christ said unto her, thy sins are forgiven.
1: Emma was so well dodo, and then Ted and the Yako Jonia Dochenamichi Bakris or Suedo Yako Jonia to Inawe.
2: Number one, what you realize when you actually become a new creature in Christ, forgiveness of sin.
1: Nundemi no more, Donatita, Endomiwa Lesume, Dida Yayo to Christmas window, or Jonah Yanado Tonoti.
2: Number two, freedom from sin.
1: Aweto, Mereka and Jason Yanadosi.
2: In John chapter 8, verse 32.
1: Johano ta chiaton apoeto banu kwawe.
2: And ye shall know the truth, and the truth shall make you free.
1: Me ule nasonyo nubo, nubolo nason hemije, medekanu.
2: In verse 36, the Son therefore shall make you free. Ye shall be free indeed.
1: Apo kanle wene, ene utu enyo vi, na hemi jemerekanu, mi ule naso jemerekanu nubo.
2: That's what we call salvation.
1: Ene mino yirodo unengama.
2: That's what is called conversion.
1: Ene mino leto udedio.
2: If you are not free from the sins that held you in bondage before, there that's no salvation.
1: Enyi amako do uno nato gazo nyina ebrawe da ile mewe, abako mo voji niema.
2: If you are not free from the activities of the flesh, the sensuality.
1: In
2: the
1: Bako Gazi, so Azon Basarayi Tolesiwe.
2: The pornography that held you in captivity before. If you're not free from that, there's no you have not got saved yet.
1: Photo meme and opoe brawe do gaja yina doto yumbo. Abako tru so alo yuto mewe. Abako mo voji.
2: Salvation is freedom from sin.
1: Munega wei mere kanu jese so yina dosi.
2: John chapter 5, verse 14.
1: Johano ta ton apoeton wiene.
2: John chapter 5 verse 14.
1: When that great Johano tota ton apoeton wiene.
2: Afterward Jesus findeth him in the temple and said unto him, behold, thou art made whole. Sin no more, lest he was sin come unto thee.
1: Yesu wa mwe to temple me to godo. Bodo hae do. Aso wa yina do babro. Onwe yina uwe neka jodo gowe.
2: Sin no more.
1: Aso wa yina babro.
2: Steal no more.
1: Aso jajo babro.
2: Smoke no more.
1: Aso nu siga babro.
2: Drink no more.
1: Aso nu aha babro.
2: Commit no more adultery. 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
1: Aso de ayo. Aso loga babro.
2: Let us see that the grace of God that brings salvation has come to you.
1: Dike me poni mondo ojo mi oje oton henwere gawa ko wa yero sume.
2: And that grace of God has turned your life around. Lie no more. That's the evidence of salvation.
1: Ojo mi Olorun ko so odi ogbe sato e asosodo la lo brabo enewe yin okunu ohunre galoto.
2: Sin no more. Lest it was sin come unto you.
1: Asowa o yin ba bro, eh yin awe ni ka sowa ogowe.
2: John chapter 8. I'm reading from verse 11.
1: O ta ti ato Johanu to apo eton wuropo.
2: John chapter 8, reading from verse 11.
1: Johanu ta ti ato apo eton wuropo to.
2: And she said, no man, Lord. And Jesus said unto her, neither do I condemn thee. Go and sin no more.
1: Ewa sodomo medema okuno. Jesus sodomo mowe. Nyema sogbre wedo eba yi. So tipie yi. Aso wa yinado babro.
2: That's salvation. That's conversion.
1: Unegani e. Didiani e.
2: In 1 Corinthians chapter 15 verse 34.
1: Corinthians tita tapoton. Apo eton gbanu kwenye.
2: Awake to righteousness and sin no more. Freedom from sin. Number one, the forgiveness of sin. You know why some people are asking for forgiveness every week? Because there's no freedom. The
1: said
2: they came to the Lord before, and then they told the Lord to forgive them. And then they say, well, if we're confess our sins, it's faithful and just to forgive us,
1: yes,
2: and to cleanse us from all unrighteousness.
1: Yes,
2: prayer time again, asking for forgiveness. If you were free, you're not sinning and asking for forgiveness every time.
1: Lying
2: and asking for forgiveness every time.
1: Number
2: one, there is forgiveness. Number two, there's freedom.
1: In
2: verse 34, awake to righteousness and sin not. For some have not the knowledge of God. I speak this to your shame. It tells us in 1 John chapter 3 verse 5. And you know that he was manifested to take away our sins. And in him is no sin.
1: Miule nyuedo. Ewa kosua uhiya nadode o nyina mitole ese. Kodo o nyina dode masotin de wame.
2: If a thief is still a thief, there's no conversion.
1: Enya joto. Besono enya joto.
2: If a rogue is still a rogue, there's no conversion.
1: Adokboto. Besono enya adokboto. Enema yin wanegane.
2: If a liar is still a liar, there's no conversion.
1: En lalo no. Besono yin lalo no no jawe. Eba komo.
2: If an adulterer is an adulterer, there is no conversion.
1: Version.
2: And a quarrelsome lady is still a quarrelsome lady. There is no conversion.
1: There's
2: conversion. There'll be a change. You know that he was manifested to take away our sins, and in him is no sin. Whosoever abideth in him sinneth not. That's a freedom. That's a salvation. That's a change of heart, the change of life, the change of character. Whosoever sinneth has not seen him, neither known him. Look at the people you are living with. And look at the things they do. What testimony can you give about your wife in all honesty? What testimony can you give about your husband in all honesty? What testimony can you give about your children in all honesty? What testimonies can our children give about us who are parents.
1: Okunu,
2: in all honesty.
1: Na mi ni don fi to ile ni wa don nugo na mi na we yesin ga do jijo meji ton e ton le do gan lo.
2: They live with us.
1: Ye to mi de.
2: They know us.
1: Ye nyu mi ma.
2: Do they see us still living in sin?
1: Ah, ye nyu endo mi u meji ton e be podo yin adon me ma.
2: Maybe you cover it up cleverly.
1: Asin ga no inu yin e bodo no ton deji.
2: What testimony can your conscience bear concerning your life?
1: Na mi wa do okunu te we ai ha to esin ga do je gbonu gan lo.
2: It says, whosoever sinners has not seen him, neither known him.
1: Edo, mede pepe wa yina do ma mwe, mo e ma so nywe.
2: Little children, let no man deceive you. He that doeth righteousness is righteous. Even as he is righteous.
1: Mi yakwa emi, mi dike mende kromi bo. E wa e to dodo wa we, dodo no. Kedadi de wa yi dodo no do.
2: He that committeth sin is of the devil, whosoever that is.
1: E wa e wa yina do,
2: we may not see, we may not know the other disciples didn't know when Satan entered into Judas Iscariot.
1: And
2: everything he did was motivated by Satan. Every act he produced was engineered by Satan. The other disciples didn't know. They didn't even understand what Jesus told him. That thing, you did it quickly. They didn't understand.
1: No quarter, Madam Madonna. They just don't. They are around another one. Yeah, who were don't make no more. Yeah, Madonna.
2: He that committed sin is of the devil. For the devil sinned from the beginning. For this purpose, the Son of God was manifested that he might destroy the works of the devil. When Christ comes into our lives, he destroys the works of the devil. Adultery is the work of the devil. He destroys it.
1: In the Christ in Motempia home, it on me, and of Vazon leg baton sudo, Galila zon leg baton, and of Vazudo son home, it on me.
2: You remember, except a man be born again, he cannot see the kingdom of God.
1: Afri hope we know, Adabo ye bok betaji, ewa masigama holo do
2: ye. Whosoever is born of God does not commit sin.
1: Mende pepe e jibo jiwe dari mono wa yena.
2: Verily, verily, I say unto you, ye must be born again. And when you are born again, whosoever is born of God does not commit sin. For his seed remaineth in him, and he cannot sin because is born of God.
1: Now, okun eto nono, ewa me utu, ewa masoso ganwa yena, na jiwe yewe we, na jiwe yewe dewe,
2: the seed of God remains in him, he cannot sin because he's born of God.
1: Okun eto mewe, yede toso na, jiwe yewe dewe, yede toso utu.
2: In 1 John chapter 5, I'm reading from verse 4.
1: Juanu tita taton, apo eto ene.
2: For whatsoever is born of God overcometh the world, and this is the victory that overcometh the world, even our faith.
1: Na mende pepe ye de toso jiwe yewe me de gbahwa ayihoto e so we awon agba yedo mo ayiho bo yite dadi.
2: John chapter 5 verse 18.
1: Juanu tita taton apo eto fotolokun aton.
2: That whosoever is born of God sinneth not.
1: When you are
2: born again, number one, there is forgiveness of sins.
1: Number two,
2: there's freedom from sin.
1: Number three,
2: there's the fruit of the Spirit.
1: Galatians
2: chapter 5, verse 22.
1: Galatians
2: Galatians chapter 5, verse 22. But the fruit of the Spirit is love, joy, peace, long-suffering, gentleness, goodness, faith, meekness, temperance. Against such there is no law.
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2: Verse 19 adultery no more.
1: Do apopo tonu ko e to gari lo ma so timba.
2: Fornication no more.
1: Ayodide ma so timba.
2: Uncleanness no more.
1: Ma we ma so timba.
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2: Strife, fighting no more.
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1: Ahanunu ma so tindo emeba.
2: Such like no more.
1: Gbogbeza lalo to ma so timba.
2: That are Christ's have crucified the flesh with the affections and the lusts.
1: Ye Christ tole ko pe agbasa e tole do satigo po juro ayehaye totopo won atutu agbasopo.
2: In the spirit, let us also walk in the spirit.
1: Eyin mi ule ti to gbe to gbigbo me mi bogbo mi nina to zorin si to gbigbo me ga.
2: These are the people that eventually that will get into the kingdom of God. The Lord has assured us to get into the kingdom, we must be born again. And when you are born again, the evidence will be there. Chapter 2, reading from verse 11.
1: Titus wetawe apoeton uropo.
2: Titus chapter 2, verse 11. For the grace of God that bringeth salvation has appeared to all men.
1: Titu tawe apoeton uropo to na ojo mi o je oton ehin hun ga wa ko so awuhiya o me popo.
2: The grace of God that brings salvation is available today unto everyone. And for you to get to the kingdom of God, you need this grace.
1: It's
2: a grace that turns us away from being nominal Christians and then we become real Christ-like converted
1: Christians.
2: That denying ungodliness and worldly lusts, we should live soberly, righteously, and godly in this present world.
1: Bosoto mi prodo to mimo jijodi jijomadi jiwe yewe to e tole po jiro bibre ayinho to tole po mini nono mino no peto.
2: Looking for that blessed hope and the glorious appearing of the great God and our Savior Jesus Christ.
1: Boto nukundo dodo odona nolo podo awuso hiya gigo jiwe yewe mi toto daho to podo Jesus Christ wenga
2: come to po. Because he gave himself for us that he might redeem us from all iniquity.
1: Mehejo edena mi wutu na eni do free mi so onyira le pome.
2: Then it says purifying unto himself a peculiar people zealous of good works.
1: Bosokromi wezun omevo ran ede vivenu doto azon dagbe tole.
2: Today we have known today from the very words of Jesus Christ the conversion experience is necessary for us to get into the kingdom of God.
1: Nu emi sopro te gbe ko hun hiya mi son onu Jesu lo su tome dede do wepo mi le ndo sin ga to bi a horudu o lo totolo me ta dawe yin na do mo foji.
2: Being a nominal Christian is not enough. We must have the real experience.
1: And
2: today, the Lord is able to do it for every one of us.
1: And whosoever
2: shall call on the name of the Lord shall be saved. We're going to rise up. We're going to think everyone about our lives. About our experiences. About what we think we have got. Whether we are following the path of righteousness or not. Whether Christ has become formed within us, Christ in you, the hope of glory. Let the Spirit of God search you. Let the Spirit of God reveal to you. Let the Spirit of God give you the real truth about yourself. Are you actually born again? Have you known the Lord? Are you just a nominal Christian? A superficial Christian? Only baptized in water, but no change of life. Only baptized in water, but not free from the works of the flesh. Whosoever is born of God does not commit sin. For his seed remaineth in him. And he cannot sin because he's born of God. We know that whosoever is born of God sinneth not. Whosoever is born of God overcomes the world. And this is a victory that overcomes the world, even our faith. If you are truly born again, there will be forgiveness of sin, the testimonies in your heart. If you are truly born again, there is freedom from sin. The evidence is in your life. That Christ who died for you on the cross of Calvary. Receive him as your Savior and Lord. And believe that by the power of his presence living within you. The victorious life. Then you will be able to say, blessed be the name of the Lord. Who grants us the victory through our Lord Jesus Christ.

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1: Tonight is a great night. And tonight will be wonderful in Jesus' name. Father, in the name of Jesus, I thank you because I know we're here for you. And I pray tonight, O Lord, you will do great and mighty things that tonight in Jesus' name. Tonight, a night of miracles. Today, a day of miracles. This hour, an hour of miracles. Lord, I pray there'll be miracles for everyone. Salvation for everyone. Healing for everyone. Deliverance for everyone. They're going to break every yoke in every life in Jesus' name. Our parents who are not here. Our brothers and sisters who are not here. Our neighbors who are not here. Somebody we're concerned about you is not here. Lord, I pray wherever they are, as you are touching us here, you will touch them there in Jesus' name. Let there be an explosion tonight for the blind to see, for the lame to walk, for the demonized to be released, for the insane to be set free, for miracles to take place, for the sinners to be saved. Confirm your miracle power here tonight in Jesus' name. I thank you because I know you have answered. In Jesus' pray. And everybody said, God bless you, you can sit down now. What are we looking at tonight? I come to talk to you on the hour of his power. The hour of his power. Every hour in the day is not the same. There are morning hours. There are afternoon hours. There are evening hours. There is a walking hour. There is a resting hour. There is an eating hour. There is a talking hour. There is a preaching hour. But there is the hour of his power. This hour we are now is a sacred hour. And this hour is not the same as the morning hours, as the afternoon hours, as all the other hours of this day. Brush everything aside. Overlook every other thing. And give your maximum concentration now. Because this is the hour of his power. In Matthew chapter 8, reading from verse 13. And Jesus said unto the centurion, but away, as thou hast believed, so be it unto you. When he now we don't hear, Listen to this now. And the servant was healed in the self same hour.
2: It was a special hour in
1: that family. An hour that had never been in that family. A sacred hour, a special hour, a miracle working hour. It was a treasured hour. An hour that never seen. That is this hour we are in now. The hour of his power. Matthew chapter 9. I'm reading from verse 22. I'm just showing you from the word of God. All hours of the day are not the same. This hour where you are now is not the same as other hours of this day. Matthew chapter 9. I'm reading from verse 22. But Jesus turned him about. And when he saw her, he said, daughter, be of good comfort. Thy faith has made thee whole. And the woman was made whole from that hour. That's the woman that had been sick for 12 years. There are many hours in 1 year. Many hours in 2 years. Many hours in 12 years. But all the hours of the 12 years, they were not the same as this hour. This sacred hour. This special hour. This mighty hour. All the other hours of the 12 years
2: had
1: no record in heaven. Had no record in the book. But this particular hour had a record in heaven. A special sacred hour. That's why I am telling you, don't equate this hour we are in now with any other hour in your life. This is special.
2: And
1: it's going to bring something spectacular into your life in Jesus' name. Looks Matthew records this special hour. Matthew chapter 15 verse 28.
2: Matthew
1: then Jesus answered and said unto her, O woman, great is thy faith. Be unto thee as thou wilt. And her daughter was made whole from that very hour. Now, do you understand? All those passages I read to you, that the name of Jesus is connected with that hour. You know that the name of Jesus is not connected with every hour in your life. The hour in the bathroom. The hour at the breakfast table. The hour when you are playing. The hour when you are talking. The hour when you are strolling about. But there is an hour. There is a time.
2: When
1: that the name of Jesus is connected with that hour. This is that hour. And that's why I come to you. About the hour of his power. This our significance. It's because of some things that have been happening before the hour. Before Christ comes into your life. Before Christ comes into your situation. There are many things that have been happening. And those things, there are some words we can use to describe them. I can say before Christ came, it was a time of problem. I can say before Christ comes, it's a time of pain. I can say before Christ comes, it's a time of poverty. And when Christ comes, that hour, that moment, when Christ comes into that pain, into that problem, into that perplexity, that hour when Christ comes will change everything. And the Lord has given us a promise. Maybe you don't understand what I mean. When I say a promise, the promises of God are heavy. It's like when you have some water in a drum, and the water is up to the brim of that bucket. I represent the water in the bucket with problem. The pain, the problem, the perplexity. That's the water in the bucket. I say, I don't want all this pain. I don't want all this perplexity. I don't want all this problem. But the water is so heavy. I cannot carry. I cannot pour it away. And then somebody introduces, he says, look at a heap of sand. And that sand, that if I

0: into that pain, that problem in your life.
1: No, to clear me do after that better to in me.
0: And it is tonight.
1: Pois é, meu Senhor.
0: I said it is tonight.
1: Pois é, meu Senhor.
0: That all the pain, all the problem, all the sickness, all the perplexity.
1: No, to clear me do. Ma boje me do. Vive me do. Pata pata.
0: Everything will vanish away in Jesus' name.
1: No, to name bubu seto zai me to Jesus we come.
0: And now the power will come with the promise.
1: But if you want to put up a bellop,
0: three things I'm talking about tonight. Number one, the horror of our perplexity. Number two, the hope in his promise. Now number three, the hour of his power. That's tonight. It will come and you will see and you will have in Jesus' name. The more we treat the problem, we have to explain and describe the problem before we remove the pain. We have to know where the pain is before we'll deal with the sickness. We have to know the magnitude of that sickness before we face a challenge. We have to see the definition, the description of that challenge. That's why I start from number one. And I'm looking at the horror of our perplexity.
1: There
0: was somebody that had confusion.
1: A
0: terrible problem. He didn't know what to do until the hour of his power came. Everything that brought perplexity. Everything that brought a problem. Everything that brought the pain. Everything that brought the confusion. Everything was taken away. And tonight is your night. I said tonight is your night. Let me show you the problem. Before I demonstrate to you the power, let me describe the pain. Before I bring in the promise, let me show you where the confusion is before the miracle comes. In 2 Chronicles chapter 20 verse 12. Oh our gosh, wilt thou not judge them? For we have no might against this great company that cometh against us. Neither know we what to do. That's the perplexity. That's the pain. That's the problem. That is the confusion. That is the horror, the terrifying situation in which he found himself. Has anything ever come to your life that you say, what am I going to do? See the height of my problem. See how big my problem is. And see how deep my sorrow is. And see the great mountain before me. And I don't know what to do. That's the thing that horrified the man. The thing that terrified the man. But don't go. If you wait, the

0: of his power will come.
1: And
0: this horrifying situation we see now, everything will change. And all this terror of the devil in your life, tonight, in the hour of his power, everything will be rolled away. Isaiah chapter 22. I'm reading verses 4 and 5. Therefore said I, look away from me. I will weep bitterly. Have you ever come to that situation when you don't want any friends around? And you said, get away from me. My heart is full of sorrow. I'm weeping bitterly because of the challenge I have. And then in verse 5, for it is a day of trouble. It is a day of trouble. And of treading down. And of perplexity. That's the situation we're talking about. But thank God, another chapter will come in the book of your life. Your life will not end with pain. Your life will not end with problems. A new day has come. A new time has come. Perplexity, bye-bye. Problem, bye-bye. Pain, bye-bye. Confusion, bye-bye. Weeping, bye-bye. I will not see you again. My hour has come. Where are you? Where are you? The hour of his power. The time has come tonight. It will get to you. I said it will get to you. This night, if you ever smiled in your life, you will smile. You will laugh. Laughter has come. Joy has come. Happiness has come. Because Jesus is here. And is going to wipe all your tears away in Jesus' name. But I'm telling you something. The people that do not allow Jesus to come into their lives, every hour will be an ordinary hour. Didn't you see the places I read to you? All the people that tasted the power of the hour, they were the people that had connection with Christ. It is Christ that brings the hour of his power into our lives. And tonight, you will make that connection. And when that connection comes, power will come. Explosion will come. Healing will come. Deliverance will come. Freedom will come. Yokes will be broken. Impossibilities will become possible. When that hour comes, mountains will move away your life. The connection between you and Christ. The connection between you and the Savior will bring that hour of power into your life. Are you getting ready? Say, I'm getting ready. Say, I'm getting ready. Do you have hope in the Lord? Yes, you have hope in the Lord.
1: Lord.
0: Point number two, our hope in His promise. Now, when I talk about hope, I want you to know that hopes are of different shapes and sizes. There is a little hope. There is a weak hope. There is a small hope. There is a dying hope. There is a useless hope. There is a lively hope. A great hope. A mighty hope. That nothing can stop. That's the kind of hope you have tonight. You know there are people that have problems. And they don't have Christ. They don't know Jesus. They don't know the mighty healer. They don't know the God of heaven and earth. And they're sick. And they're at the point of death. And they say, well, who knows? I can be lucky. Who knows? I believe. Who knows? I may die. It's a weak hope. That hope is not anchored in the might and the power of Jesus. That hope is not anchored on the cross of Christ. But when somebody says, because Christ lives, I will live. That's a mighty hope. Because Jesus Christ said, where two or three are gathered in my name, I will be there. I know Jesus is here. If Jesus is here, I will not die.
1: Now, Jesus, the film, we are 20 to the black. Now, Jesus, the future, one, the future.
0: Jesus said, whosoever shall call on my name shall be saved. Yes. I'm calling, I know. I'm going to be healed, I'm going to be saved. That's a mighty hope.
1: Yes.
0: That's the kind of hope we have tonight. A mighty hope. A great hope. An irresistible hope. A kind of hope that cannot fail. In Romans chapter 4 verse 18. Who against hope believed in hope? Who against hope believed in hope? It was a hopeless situation. And yet he believed God. And he said, I hope in the Lord. It looks like a kind of situation nothing can change. But tonight, in the hour of His power, a hopeless situation will be changed. A hopeless situation condition will be changed. Tonight, wipe your tears away. Tonight, take your sorrows away. And then he tells us in that same verse 18. It says that he might become the father of many nations. According to that which was spoken, so shall thy seed be. And be not weak in faith. He considered not his own body now dead. Now when the body was going almost to the grave, about to die, about to be buried, and people said, why are you still praying? Don't you see your condition? Don't you see this is hopeless? He said, don't talk to me like that. I'm going to get well. I am going to live. And then he began to write down the things I will do when I get well. And the success I'm going to have when I get well. And the house I'm going to build when I get well. And the certificate I'm going to get when I get well. Begin to plan for your future. This sickness will not kill you. This difficulty will not take your life. This perplexity will not bury you. Begin to plan for your future. Tomorrow will be better than this day. Something good, something marvelous, something spectacular, something miraculous is coming your way right there. Your blindness will vanish away. Your lameness will vanish away. Insanity will vanish away. And then you'll go back to school to say, but you cannot read anymore because his brain has turned. I'm saying that the brain will turn it back to normal tonight. And you will go back to school. And the books you are not finished reading, you go and finish and read. Because tonight there is hope in his promise. Praise the Lord, praise the Lord, praise the Lord. There is hope for your family. Tonight we are going to cancel that barrenness. That's why it says concerning Abraham. Because he was not weak in faith. Therefore, he considered not his own body now dead. When he was about 100 years old, neither yet the deadness of Sarah's womb, is staggered not at the promise of God through unbelief. He staggered not at the promise of God through unbelief. But he was strong in faith, giving glory to God and being fully persuaded that what he had promised, he was able to perform. Tonight our God is able. Is your God able? There's a power of God here tonight. How many of you believe that? Praise the Lord. Number three. The power. Everybody shout power. Everybody shout power. The devil is running away. Your sicknesses are going. Your miracle is coming. This is the hour of his power. I'm coming to Matthew chapter 8. And I'm reading from verse 5. And when Jesus was entered into Capernaum, there came unto him a centurion beseeching him, pleading with him, asking for a favor from him. Tonight, when you make that connection with Christ, and then you plead with the Lord, you say, Lord, I am here. He will see you where you are. In verse 6, and saying, Lord, he called him Lord. You must notice that. He said, Lord, he called him Lord. If you look at Jesus as ordinary person, and you look at Jesus like your pastor in your church, if you look at Jesus like your boss in your place of work, if you look at Jesus like a king, a chief in your village, you will not get anything from him. But when you give him a special place, a special position, and you know, as the Lord of heaven and earth, as the Lord over Satan and sickness,
1: as
0: the Lord over the ocean and over the sea,
1: as
0: the Lord over your problem, over your perplexity, and you come to him with that special respect, and you make the connection. You make the connection with him as Lord. Explosion of power will take place in your life. That's what the man did. That's what the man said. And the man said, Lord, my servant lies at home sick of the palsy. Previously tormented. And Jesus said unto him, I will come and heal him. That's the promise of the Lord. I will come. You know, if you take one step, Jesus will take 10 steps towards you. That tonight, Jesus is coming your way. I said, Jesus is coming your way. And the moment you make that connection with him, and you say, you are my Lord, I accept you as my Lord, then in verse 8, the centurion answered and said, Lord, this person was not a primary school child. This person was not an unemployed poor man. This man was not a slave in a village. He was a centurion. He was somebody that everybody respected. And yet he called him Lord. This man knows how to make connection with Christ. If tonight you know how to make that connection, and you say, I don't worry about my position in society, I don't care about my title in the community, all the pride, all the ego I used to have, all that does not matter to me tonight. I am going to make connection with with Christ,
1: He's
0: going to be my Lord. The moment you take that step and you make Him the Lord of your life, that is the hour of His power. See what He said. He said, I am not worthy that thou shouldest come under my roof, but speak the word only. Speak the word only. Do you know that Jesus never wastes His words? Because anytime Jesus spoke, there'll be a release of power. Remember when He was on the cross and those two thieves were talking? He didn't say anything. That one talked. That one replied. Jesus never spoke a word until that man said, Lord, remember me when you come to your kingdom. Then He spoke. You'll be with me in paradise. Whenever Jesus speaks, that's the hour of His power. Tonight, He will speak to you. And then the man says, speak the word only, and my servant shall be healed. Verse 13. And Jesus said, Jesus said unto him, go thy way, as thou hast believed, so be it done unto thee. He released the word. He released power. What does the Bible say? And the servant was healed. When? That self-same hour. This is that hour. The hour of His power. Anybody wants a touch of Christ there? Anybody wants a release of power there? Anybody wants this hour to be the moment of power in your life? Praise the Lord. But you know, you must own Him as Lord. You must accept Him as Lord. You must receive Him as Lord. Anybody there wanting to make connection with Christ, make Him Lord. Do you know that two kings will not sit on the same throne at the same time? Do you know Christ will not sit with Satan in any heart? Christ will not sit with any idol in any room. If there's any idol in your house, immediately you get back home, you take it and throw it away. If there is any waste band on your waist, immediately you leave this place, you remove it and throw it away. If there's any juju ring in your hand, today that you are inviting Christ to be Lord and King over your life and your soul, that juju ring, you remove it and throw it away. If there is any traditional medicine that you have gotten from the evil spirit, familiar spirit, you will reject everything tonight because you are making connection with Christ as Lord. Are you ready for the connection? I said, are you ready for the connection? Let me hear yes. Praise the Lord. Bow your head and close your eyes. And then you tell the Lord now. To say, Lord. Say that, Lord. I come to you. And I say, sin will not be my Lord. Satan will not be my controller. Tradition will not be my leader. I reject all my sins. I confess all my sins. Lord, take my sins away. Forgive me. Cleanse
1: me.
0: Change my life. In Jesus' name. Amen. I'm going to pray for you now. Almighty God,
1: I
0: bless your name
1: for
0: all those who have come to make this connection with Christ. They have left their sins. They have left Satan and witchcraft and tradition and evil, and they come unto Christ to receive Jesus as their Savior and as their Lord. They are making the connection with Christ now by faith. I pray, Lord, forgive them in Jesus' name. The power of sin in their lives. Give them peace in their hearts. I pray, Lord, you write their names in the book of life. Release your power into their lives right now. Let them be able to live a new life in Jesus' name. I thank you because I know you have answered. In Jesus' name we pray. And everybody said,
1: Amen.
0: Amen. Praise the Lord. Everybody, I said, praise the Lord. Are you expecting tonight? I said, are you expecting tonight? The hour of His power. And as that power comes to you, there will be an explosion of miracle in your life in Jesus' name. Are you getting ready? Father, in the name of Jesus, I thank you because that name will never fail. I thank you because that power will never fail. I thank you because this is that hour of your power. And tonight, oh Lord, I pray you send forth your power in Jesus' name. I pray tonight there'll be spectacular miracles. I pray tonight mountains will move away. I pray tonight incurable diseases will be healed. I pray that every attack, every affliction, every oppression of the enemy of the devil will be broken in Jesus' name. Right now, in the name of Jesus, in the power of the Holy Spirit, Lord, by the authority you have given me and anointing that breaks the yoke, I release your power upon your people tonight in Jesus' name.
1: ogun to je gbondo me to eleji to zae me to Jesus we come.
0: That insanity, that mental problem, I command you, come out in Jesus' name.
1: Alleluia,
0: demonic oppression, demonic affliction, demonic attack, I command you be broken in Jesus' name. The curse, the yoke in that life, I break that curse. I destroy that yoke. I remove that sin in Jesus' name. That incurable disease, I pray, healing will come to you right now. Whatever the name of that incurable disease, I command you, be healed in Jesus' name. I pray that the healing touch of the Lord will come to you now. Yokes are broken. Sicknesses are healed. Mountains are removed. Lord, touch everyone right now in Jesus' name. Thank you, Lord, because I know it is done. In Jesus' name we pray.
1: To Jesus we come.
0: And everybody said, another amen.
1: Let
2: us pray.
3: Heavenly Father, we thank you for our worship service. Thank you, Lord, because of the way you've been speaking to us since we began the service. Thank you because you're a loving Father, a compassionate Father, and you ever love your children. You don't want us to go astray.
4: We're
3: praying, Lord, as you reveal your mind, your will to every one of us today, you grant us the grace and the desire to walk in that perfect will in Jesus' name.
4: We're
3: praying, Lord, that you'll be glorified in our lives. And you will be at the very center of every family represented here in Jesus' name. Thank you, Lord, because we trust that you are going to speak to us. And what you speak to us, you are going to grant us the power to stand, to walk, to move, to live, according to your revelation. Thank you because we know you have answered. In Jesus' name we pray.
4: To Jesus in common, me hode te.
3: A good amen.
4: Masi niche daho.
3: Thank you very much. We thank the Lord today because he's been revealing himself to us from the beginning of this worship service. In Mark chapter 10, we're looking at verse 2. And the Pharisees came to him and asked him, is it lawful for a man to put away his wife, tempting him? And he answered and said unto them, what did Moses command you? We find that Jesus Christ came over here to the world as the light of the world. So that he will dispel the darkness in understanding that many people have in their hearts, in their mind, concerning the will of God in every area of our lives. And since the Lord Jesus had been about the Father's business, revealing his mind and his will to everyone, as individuals, as families, and as corporate bodies together,
4: Ayen son wendenu Jesu Christi kotinto devizome kreme to azonwa kodo otoko kredi beto kredi kwedo kredi agundo kropo.
0: And also revealing himself to the generations that will come.
4: Mo eso to ele doki akla wendo eja.
0: Here is something that we find.
4: Fili we nwe mimo nure mimo.
0: There were detractors always around.
4: Mino mimo domo be me kroto la goje du meto.
0: There were those who did not want to hear and they wanted to prevent others from hearing.
4: Mendele timbo mro
0: and whenever they found people that were eager, desirous to hear the word of God, they were jealous, they were envious.
4: And they
0: want to get to heaven and we don't want to get to heaven.
4: And
0: because of that, they wanted to hinder other people from getting the very best from. And these Pharisees came and they had a question. It was a burning controversy among the religious people of the land at the time of the Lord Jesus Christ. A controversy concerning marriage, concerning divorce, and concerning remarriage. Actually, there were two schools that were major at that time. The first school, the school of Shammai. Those were the conservative people. They had some respect for women. And they had some respect for marriage. And they didn't make divorce easy for people that were seeking divorce. There was another school, the school of Hillel. And this school of thought, and they were the people that said, what's women? What's marriage? If the woman is not pleasing you in any way, kick her out. After all, the women are all there on the streets and you can get anyone. This one is not doing well, send her away, get another one. It was a great controversy, and there were many people on the conservative side, and there were multitudes of people on the liberal side. And the reason they wanted to do this is to pitch Christ to be on one side. If Christ said, I am joining the camp of the Shammai school of thought, then all the liberals are going to be against him.
4: And Jesus Christ do a yen gona we ho me shama eleton we no ye me tin to libra ti wa jile iraja godo.
0: And if Jesus said, I pitch my tent with the majority.
4: Nero Jesus Christ wa do a no ponu yi gbe na ku gbe to susu.
0: And the people that said, once the fellow the woman is not cooking your soup well.
4: And Jesus Christ do a we na yon lo ma to anu to e danduru dara we ganjiwa.
0: Is burning your clothes in ironing.
4: Bo eto avo to elibo he fio.
0: Doesn't respect your in-laws. Doesn't respect your father, your mother. Or he said, doing something that you don't appreciate. Kick her away. Once Jesus pitched his tent, either with the conservative or with the liberal, the other side is not supporting will be against him. What was their purpose? Number one, it was to discredit him. He cannot be the Christ. Number two, it was to destroy his ministry. And this, like almost politics,
4: And
0: once join this party, then the other party will hate you. Once join the other party, the other party will boycott you. Therefore, ask him the question that will put him on the spot. They wanted to destroy his ministry. Number three, they wanted to drive away his disciples from him. Mr. Upon today, while you are ministering, somebody wants to discredit you, drive away the people from you.
4: But
0: for the wisdom of the Lord, Christ in you will make you to overcome every time in Jesus' name. Brothers and sisters, whenever you consider any burning question in your mind concerning this area of my life or that area of my life, go back to the beginning. If you don't understand the marriage of Solomon, if you don't understand the problem of David in marriage, if you don't understand what happened at the time of the kings and the prophets in marriage, go back to the beginning. And then you'll find God's prescription for a happy marriage and a blessed family. That's exactly what we're talking about today. Divine prescription for a happy marriage and a blessed family. How delicate and how sensitive is marriage and the family? The Lord instituted marriage, and because He established it, best you can do is to go back to the Word of God. Here is the perfect will of God that will make you to get the best out of that marriage and out of that family. What I'm telling you is, if you make up your mind, I hear what the Bible is saying about marriage, but I'm going to do the exact opposite, you're going to find out, you're going to bear the suffering because you are acting contrary to the manufacturer's manual given to us in the Word of God.
4: That's
0: why, as we come to the Word of God today, and whatever is scattering our families, all those things, the Lord is going to deal with them today. We're going to have a happy family in Jesus' name. Our families are going to be blessed in Jesus' name. I need a good amen. Today is a day of bringing joy to the family. And when you hear something that will say amen, it will give me a good amen.
4: I
0: was in a place where they were preaching, and you know, their own amen was too much.
3: You
0: know, the preacher says, according to the word of God, the soul that sinneth, it shall die. Amen. Then they say, amen. And then when, you know, it says, I'm telling you, it will not be well for the sinners, they say, amen.
3: Why these people say amen at the wrong time?
0: When it came to my time to preach, I had to caution them, mind your amen.
3: But
0: you people, you know how to say good amen at the right time. I said you know how to say good amen at the right time. God will bless every family here. We're looking at Mark chapter 10, reading from verse 2. And the Pharisees came to him and asked him, is it lawful for a man to put away his wife, tempting him? And he answered and said unto them, what did Moses command you? And they said, Moses suffered us to write a bill of divorcement and to put her away.
3: And
0: Jesus answered and said unto them, for the hardness of your heart, he wrote you this precept. But from the beginning of creation, God made them male and female. For this cause shall a man leave father and mother and cleave to his wife, and that way shall be one flesh. So then they are no more twain, but one flesh. What therefore God has joined together, let not man put asunder. And in the house, his disciples asked him again of the same matter. And he says unto them, whosoever shall put away his wife and marry another committed adultery against her. And if a woman shall put away her husband and be married to another, she committed adultery. Those are the words of the Lord.
3: They
0: divide the message to three parts. Number one, God's permissive will for hardened hearts. Number two, God's perfect will for happy homes. Number three, God's permanent way to the heavenly habitation. Let's come back to number one. God's permissive will for hardened hearts. Let's settle something immediately. Anytime God gives a permissive will to anyone, it is because of hardened hearts. Note it in your life. Who you get married to? Anytime God allows permissive will for anyone, that individual has hardness of heart. If you know that will help you in your life. And you'll be very, very careful to run away from from the permissive will of God. Because God never gives permissive will to any beloved child of his. Never. Never will he give permissive will to a believing, obedient, faithful, loyal, beloved child of God. Permissive will is only for hardened hearts. In Matthew chapter 19, I'm reading from verse 7.
4: When I go Matthew to Taco, it will go to a point of Chiavito.
0: They say unto him, why did Moses then command to give a writing of divorcement and to put her away? He says unto them, Moses, because of the hardness of your heart, suffered you, not commanded you, only permitted you. Because of the hardness of your heart, suffered you to put away your wives. But from the beginning, it was not so.
4: Yes, sir.